0: Stadium back in the day had those carnation frozen malted.
1: Yeah, yeah.
0: Right?
1: Those are weapons.
0: You could get it in the middle of August on a noon
2: smacking
0: game.
2: Smacking it on the...
0: leave it out in the sun for 4 hours and it was still solid as a rock.
1: Absolutely.
0: Yeah, and they'd give you that little wooden spoon to dig it out with.
3: You guys are all wrong.
0: I like it in a cup too. Cone's fine. I mean, I'll certainly eat it, but...
4: sugar cone or regular cone?
0: I prefer the sugar cone.
1: Yeah.
4: There you go.
0: Yep. I prefer the sugar cone.
1: Waffle?
0: Waffle's fine. Prefer
1: kinda
0: the sugar.
1: Kind of big.
0: Prefer the sugar.
2: It's too big.
0: One scoop with a little bit of hot fudge on there. Off to the... And nice. If you want to throw some chopped peanuts on there, I'll take that too.
1: Yes, sir.
3: I'm the weirdest... I'm not a huge ice cream person. I always say that I'm the weirdest fat girl. But my thing is, I like a sugar cone. And I don't want like a huge scoop because I'm not a big ice cream person. I just wanted a little tiny scoop over the top of the cone. And every time I go to I'm not a big salt and straw person, but they are near.
2: It's pretty good.
3: And so I'll go, I'm like, I just want a little. And the girl's like, but you're paying for a regular. I get it. Just give me what I want. I just want a little bit. I just want the sugar cone.
4: Can I say something before I go, turn it over to DeAndre? I went to Yogurtland the other day and they didn't have free sample cups.
2: What?
4: I'm gonna call them out on that.
2: Everybody's cutting back. Did you ask them for
4: free? We did, and they didn't have any.
1: Everybody's cutting back, bro.
2: That's it. You leave. No, you leave. That's the wrong place to go.
3: I haven't been there in forever.
4: DeAndre, what's your favorite?
5: I'm very, very basic. Just give it to me in a cup as well.
1: Yeah. I don't really do the extra. Boring.
2: He's right. No, he's right.
3: No, he's not.
2: Me and you.
4: No sundaes, no banana splits.
3: No, it's hot fudge.
1: There you go.
3: No.
1: What's the last time you ordered a banana caramel split?
0: It's been a long time.
2: My
0: dad has a huge sweet tooth. And at the time, when you're a kid, you know, you don't think of your parents as anything other than just your parents. You know, you don't kind of give it much thought.
1: Yeah.
0: My dad used to take my brother and I to get ice cream a lot. And I just thought it's because my dad's awesome. He wanted to go get it.
1: he would take us and he would
0: I wouldn't say encourage the banana split, but he was an easy yes on the banana split.
2: It was always,
0: can I get two scoops? He'd be like, yeah, go ahead. And it would be like, well, can I get a second? Yeah, go
1: Absolutely.
0: Ahead.
1: Absolutely.
0: Can I get a banana split?
1: Let's go ahead.
0: So you just keep going. Yeah, I think the last time I had a banana split,
4: I must admit, I had a sundae about a month ago.
0: I bet it was great.
4: Yeah. It was great.
0: Yeah. From Cold Stone.
1: How are you on McDonald's sundaes?
2: Good.
1: Yeah.
2: Good. I like them.
1: But when they first came out, you were all over them.
0: Yes.
1: Okay, me too.
0: Because they had the hot fudge and the peanuts.
1: Oh, my God. Down the side?
3: Yeah, I don't know.
2: Perfect.
4: Ask for extra hot fudge.
1: Yes.
2: And you know what the problem with the McDonald's ice cream sundae? They won't. It's always broken.
0: Yeah,
2: they don't clean it.
0: That's right.
2: It's always broken.
3: I told you because they don't want to clean it.
1: Wow. Yep.
3: Also, you guys don't want to know nothing about the fudge.
1: Nope. No, don't want to know.
4: Don't tell me.
1: Nope.
4: Don't tell me. I refuse to see Supersize Me.
5: I must say, you have not tried French fries and scooping it out of the McDonald's ice cream.
1: You haven't tried that? That's like the McDouble right here with the fries. Normal. Jelly on a McMuffin is
5: nuts. Fire too. I'm trying to tell you, man.
2: Delicious.
1: And you like that? Jelly on McMuffins?
2: Jelly on McMuffins?
1: He puts jelly on his
2: Why would you put jelly on it?
0: Because he's a crazy person.
5: No, I'm not a crazy person. It's that sweet and that saltiness that you get from the sausage. I'm trying to tell you.
2: I don't know. That's the one that I'm not.
5: Get the grape jelly specifically.
2: I was saying right here, but now I'm not here.
0: My favorite part is that DeAndre always advocates for grape jelly.
1: Right.
0: Not just grape jelly, but grape jelly. Like, that's really, he's going to die on that hill for sure. An old rumor is bubbled up again. We'll get into it coming up next. It's DeMarco and Travis, ESPN LA.
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0: So after the 2022 Rams season, their 5-12 season, the post Super Bowl season.
1: Disaster.
0: Yeah, it was a tough one.
1: Yep.
0: That got off to a bad start on opening night and got worse from there. It was a long year, to be sure.
1: Baker Mayfield came up out of there.
0: He did.
1: Yeah.
0: 2-3.
1: Yeah.
0: You know, they only won 5 games. Baker won 2 of them.
1: He got paid off it.
2: And yep. One of those was walking off a bus and beating the Raiders.
1: I didn't want to bring that up, Greg.
2: I'll bring it up. It still burns me.
0: What's more challenging, DeMarco, to do what Baker Mayfield did, come from one team to another team and literally land, get up the next morning and play a game, or do what Case Keenum did, third quarterback, haven't played in a very long time, and go in there and run a game?
1: Oh, easy.
0: Like he did.
1: Baker Mayfield, 2 sleeps and you download this offense. And
0: okay.
1: You don't even know anybody.
0: Yeah.
1: Who are you?
0: Yeah.
1: What do you do? Are you the trainer?
0: Yeah.
1: Who's wrapping my ankle?
0: Okay.
1: That stuff. And you come off the street basically and win a game. That's tougher. Case has been around. I mean, we should not be surprised by Case Keenum looking pretty good playing quarterback. He's been doing it forever.
0: Okay.
2: Yeah. That was the best I've maybe ever seen Case Keenum.
1: No, he's had these moments, but you got to go into next week.
0: Yeah.
1: When those same plays turn into turnovers.
0: Yeah, when the defense coordinator goes, oh, okay.
1: Right.
2: Oh, yeah, guys,
1: we're not surprised anymore.
0: I know what to do.
1: Yes.
0: Yeah. But that season ended with Sean McVay flirting with the idea of going to television.
1: Yeah.
0: Right. And the idea,
1: that rumor was big.
0: And it felt really, really not just possible, but likely.
1: The first time ever that I can remember answering questions about that on the way to a game.
0: Yeah.
1: Like, is this it for him? Is he leaving? Like, all the text messages were about, hey, is he leaving? Is he really taking a TV job?
0: He looked really miserable.
1: He looked tired.
0: Yeah, he looked like he'd been through the ringer. And you know, real quickly, he decided, I'm coming back, and he's been terrific ever since.
1: Mm-hmm.
0: There was an article in The Athletic talking about Kirk Herbstreit re-upping for Amazon Thursday Night Football.
1: Weird, though, right? They left the door open?
0: Yeah.
2: And it had a clause that says that it's a Sean McVay clause. Said if Sean McVay goes... It like retires something and wants to take the job, it's his, and Herbstreit loses it.
1: They said that in Brent's.
2: There is a clause in his contract. So, I mean, that starts bringing you up to like, what happens this year? Let's say either way, they win a Super Bowl.
1: Yes.
2: Does he walk away because now he has two? What if it's terrible and you lose Matthew Stafford because he's done and Davante Adams leaves?
1: There is going to be a time when McVay is no longer the coach here. I don't know when or where or whatever it's going to be, or he may not finish his career here. But sure. I know TV is going to be a part of it at some point.
0: No doubt.
1: I would not be shocked if you get the second one and you wanted to go do TV and just live that life for a while. He's got 2 young kids.
2: Right.
1: And a life.
2: How old are they? They're like 3 and 1
1: babies.
2: Or something like that.
0: They're infants.
1: Yeah.
2: They're very
1: children,
2: small.
1: Children, you know? Same with AD coming back. I mean, you know, you have a family and you want to come back and do this. But anyway, if they do go ahead and kind of cement Matthew Stafford's Hall of Fame career with another Super Bowl and they win it here in Los Angeles, let's say over your Raiders, and it's the highest rated Super Bowl of all time.
2: It's amazing.
1: I wouldn't begrudge the guy stepping down and taking a TV gig.
0: Nor would I.
2: I don't think anybody would, right?
0: I think.
1: The only thing I would worry about is who's next.
0: Yeah, that would be, and by the way, it's going to be a step backwards no matter who it is.
1: From this staff?
0: Yeah.
1: From outside? Who knows?
0: Maybe, but that guy stepping in to replace the guy is always a massive challenge.
1: Big time.
0: It's a big, big shoes to fill. I think, though, if the Rams leave on a high note, and he decides, you know what, I want to go spend time with my family, I need to reset, I'm burning, you know, I'm doing 20-hour days for 10, I need a minute, basically. No problem. I think that's the perfect time to walk away, and there would be a long line of people that would want to hire him, no question about it, in television. I think the idea of a bad year, though, takes that off the table. Because he's not leaving.
1: On an L.
0: No way.
1: Nope.
2: Yeah, I can't see it either.
1: Nope.
0: Totally agree.
2: But I just wonder, because let's say they do end on L. Like, they lose to Philadelphia this weekend. They have
1: you
2: a
1: mean
2: terrible
1: losing season.
2: Let's say that they have a bad losing season, mm-hmm. and they don't make the playoffs and all that. And Matthew Stafford says, you know what? I'm done. I'm out. I'm retiring. Aaron Donald said, you know what? My body's just not holding up the way I wanted to. He's done. He's out. Devontae Adams, a little bit older. He's, what, 33, 34? Mm-hmm. He's done here. He wants to go somewhere else. And now you're looking. And Puka, he held in. He's like, you know what? I don't even want to resign. I'm going somewhere else because they're going to pay me a whole ton of money. Would he want to stick around for that, where you no longer have your two biggest receivers, you don't have your quarterback, your biggest guy on the defense, that even though he just came back, would he want to stick around for that?
1: Well, consider it this way, and consider the off seasons they've had, including Stafford coming here. Mm-hmm. So Stafford says he retires, everybody leaves, and then they say, okay, we're going to get Joe Burrow. Yeah, he'd want to stay. Absolutely. You know what I mean?
0: Yeah, I just don't.
1: It depends on where you are.
0: Going back to 2021 when they had the bad season, mm-hmm. and he was openly considering the idea. The thing that made me go, I don't think he's going to do it, is what you see on the sidelines is who he
1: is. He's too competitive.
0: Yes.
1: Yeah.
0: The idea of going to television, and look, it's a great job. It pays a ton of money. The schedule is pretty manageable. Like, you can be with your family.
1: Run the team.
0: It's an incredible opportunity. But when the game ends as a broadcast, you don't get a win or a loss.
1: That's true.
0: You go home. You don't get anything.
1: Yep.
0: You just get to, okay, I move on. I do Rams, Eagles one day, and then I got to do Niners, Seahawks. It's fun, but you don't have any investment.
1: But if you win enough up until that point, it can sustain you, because what you can do is make a whole lot of money.
0: But he's already made a ton of money. I'm not saying he can't make more, but I think in his core, in his heart, in his DNA, he wants to compete. And you can't compete at that. It's a job. It's a good job.
1: Yeah.
0: But as a coach, and especially somebody that can run the organization, like you're talking about.
1: But me knowing him, if he did jump in the TV, he would make that competitive.
2: No, he'd be like, I want to be the best person ever.
1: He wants to be that guy.
2: I've heard me and Troy Aikman, I'm better than Troy Aikman.
0: I have heard so many people, I stopped competing on the football field or the golf. Now I compete in business. Come on, man. It's not the same thing.
1: Well, Orville Hershiser, he was serious about selling them cars.
0: By the way, they got it.
1: See?
0: Right. They did.
1: He got it.
0: They got 200. I got a note from Orville
1: earlier
0: today.
1: He put that competition there.
0: I'm not saying that it doesn't fulfill some of it, but it's not.
1: Of course.
0: It's just not the same.
1: That's what I mean. I don't think he might not finish his career here as a coach.
0: Probably
1: TV,
0: not. Right?
1: And then somebody draws him back down the road.
2: Well, look at Mike Tomlin. He left from the Steelers, was there forever, and now he's doing TV, and he's like, I love this because I can say whatever I want.
0: And by the way,
2: and there's no ramifications behind it.
0: He gets better at it every week.
1: He's having fun now.
2: He's having fun.
1: He's getting it.
2: does he go back to coaching? Maybe. But at some point, he's looking at it like, hey, this is a lot of fun.
0: Maybe, you know, hitting that pressure valve and getting it out. It's like, hey man, this isn't so bad.
1: Yeah.
0: You know, that maybe, but I also think that guys that are wound that tight, that compete that hard, mm-hmm. that motivated to achieve, it's not a switch you just turn on.
1: No.
0: Maybe, but I think it's very unlikely.
1: And I wouldn't mind seeing an unhinged Sean McVay on TV. Just go ahead and say what you want.
2: He's funny.
1: Absolutely.
0: He is funny. Yeah.
1: And this is the restrained guy. He's got a team to worry about. Imagine if he's just him on TV.
2: He's just free. The only problem that I can see him having is they have to have their finger on the dump button at every single second. Well, you're on Amazon, so you can kind of get away with it.
1: You know, he's never dropped a bomb.
2: What?
1: Has he dropped a bomb?
2: Sean McVay. It's basically every time.
1: Does he?
0: Yeah.
2: It's okay. It's every press conference. It's every time he's on the air.
0: Dump him from the post game press. When you hand him your headset,
1: yeah.
0: And he talks to JB and Maurice.
1: Okay,
0: there's been more than one occasion where we have to.
1: Maybe because it fits the moment.
0: That's what I mean. He's so fired up.
1: Right.
2: It gets to the point when he doesn't like. Come on, you don't have to do it every time. We get the bit behind saying the F word.
1: Right,
2: but you don't have to.
1: You don't have to do it all the time. Winningest coach in Rams franchise history.
0: Yep.
1: Right.
2: Wow. Already.
0: Oh yeah. Last year.
1: 103 career wins. He's the third head coach in NFL history to reach 100 combined regular season and playoff wins before turning 40. So if he gets that capper, you could ride on that, write the TV if you want. That might satiate your competitive nature for football.
2: Would it put you right into the Hall of Fame?
0: Oh, I think it's close already.
2: Is he already in?
1: And it's blasphemous for me to say, but if he stopped coaching now, he'd be in.
0: I think so too.
2: Really?
0: I think so too.
1: It's amazing. I know. It's crazy. His winning percentage is 6-12.
2: He's amazing.
0: This is his 10th year doing this. He's had one bad year. That doesn't happen in the NFL.
2: No, and he's been to two Super Bowls, one.
0: Yeah. You don't have one bad season every 10 years. This league's not built like that.
1: 10-6 in the postseason. I mean, he's got everything on the resume to be a Hall of Famer.
2: So walking away is not out of the realm of possibility.
1: No. At some point, he's going to become way too expensive, too.
0: Amazon.
1: You going to say no?
0: Okay, who has more money, Amazon or the Cronkies?
1: Exactly.
0: It's close.
2: He's going to get some 300 million.
0: Uh-oh. Oh, breaking news.
2: Yeah.
0: Real shame.
2: Is it this?
0: The Houston Astros are out.
2: Let's go.
1: Oh, my God.
2: Do you want to cry a little bit, DeMarco? Are you sad?
1: No. I'm good. Go ahead.
2: You're rooting for them?
1: I'm not rooting for the Astros.
0: Can I be a sports nerd for a second?
1: Yeah.
0: It's really cool that the White Sox are good.
2: Honestly, losing 100 games last year.
0: They lost 100 games 3 years in a row. They just won a series in the playoffs. That's how this is supposed to work.
1: Be bad
0: so you can get good.
2: Yep.
14: So no lockout then, huh?
0: Well, they got to win the World Series.
2: Well, from everything they're saying, if the Dodgers win the World Series, there's a lockout. Well, guess what?
1: If the White Sox lose,
2: it's the dumbest thing ever.
0: The only thing dumber, and it's close, is the idea that all of these other teams let all the good players go to the Dodgers.
2: Because you
0: know what? If that's true, you know what else is true? Then why wouldn't the Dodgers say, just to keep the system in order, just so we can all keep making all this money, let's throw the World Series so we don't win. If it's the result dictates what happens next. No, they made this decision years ago that this was the line in the sand that they were going to draw.
2: Everything that the owners are putting out there, everything that the players are putting out there is all just for public perception. Has nothing to do with the actual conversation.
0: Nobody. 3-0 Raiders. Real? We'll get into it next. DeMarco and Travis. ESPN LA. And Trojan fans, it's not just football season. It's election season. Come on out to FanFest this Saturday. Stop by the LA County booth right next to ESPN LA to get everything you need to vote in the election. And if you can't make it, no problem. 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
0: The Los Angeles Rams looking to put a tough loss in Denver behind them. Next stop, the city of brotherly love and the Philadelphia Eagles. The Eagles coming to this one 2-1 after a shocking 27-7 loss to the Chicago Bears on Monday Night Football behind third string quarterback Case Keenum. The Eagles so far a bit of a mixed bag in the early part of the season. They're, of course, led by their quarterback, James. Jalen Hurts, who will come into this one averaging just a little over 200 yards per game through the air. He has thrown for 5 touchdown passes, but also has been intercepted 3 times and perhaps most surprisingly sacked 8 times along the way. Saquon Barkley, quiet so far this season, averaging just 58 yards per game. Devontae Smith doing what he does, nearly 79 yards per game through the air. Rams and Eagles Sunday morning in Philadelphia. With Wednesday's Rams Report, I'm Travis Rogers.
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1: Again, another question that came up. Don't you guys wish the Dodgers were playing right now?
0: Really good question.
2: It is.
1: I do.
0: Can you come back in a time machine and ask me in 3 days?
1: I will.
0: Because,
1: definitely.
0: Yeah, I think rest is almost always good.
1: Mm-hmm.
0: Unless it's baseball and you're sitting around, because you can't simulate this stuff, right? You can take your batting practice and do all these things, but the pressure of a playoff at bat is unlike anything else. So they kind of broke it last year where they did play in the wild card round the year before. So they've done it both ways. I don't know if it makes a huge difference, but it's interesting.
2: I don't think like, if me, are you asking if me watching it, do I wish that I was watching it?
1: Anybody that wins a wild card series is coming out of that thing hot.
0: So for them specifically.
2: Yeah. I think, yeah. I mean, I like the idea of them going in hot, but this team, this old team that has so many injuries, like Shohei, Freddie, like other guys like Edgardo Henriquez, finding other guys that need to get healed up, I think they need the rest more than anything. So I'm all in on rest.
0: You want a one-game wild card? You want to go back to that?
2: I want to go back to the one-game wild card, and then I want to have a 7-game series for everything else. So DSCS World Series, all 7-game series.
0: You want game 7 of the World Series to be on Christmas?
2: Well, it really won't change that much. You're adding
1: on
2: 2
1: the East
2: games.
1: Coast?
2: Like, honestly, but it kind of feels like it anyway, and we're going to lose it next year, so go as long as you can.
0: I hear what you're saying. You're adding 2 games, but that 7 games in that first round, 7 games in the second round, 7 games in the third round.
2: Yeah.
0: You could, if everything goes 7, you could really push that thing super deep into November.
2: Yeah, you could. They could also like plan it out to where it goes. There's going to be like, you know, you go back also, you go to 2-3-2 and everything. Yeah. So you get the 3 games in a row. The travel time will go down. I don't know. I enjoyed the fact that if you played 162 games.
0: Yeah.
2: And then if you're in the wild card, you had to win one game. It all came down to that. You're using one pitcher, 2 pitchers, 3 of your best pitchers if you have to.
0: It's exciting. To get in. Yeah. I'm with you on the excitement factor, but baseball, unless it's a game 7 or a game 5 in a 5-game series, like a winner-take-all one-game thing is baseball's too random for that for me. You know, if we play a best of seven and it comes down to one game, then okay, then Rand. But if we're going to play 162 games and then we're just literally going to go play one more to see who goes to the next
1: round.
0: Doesn't
1: seem fair.
0: I mean, it's a lot.
2: It's a wild card. Oof, you're going in as a wild card. You're not even supposed to be there.
0: I guess the argument is win more games and skip it.
2: Yeah, and completely miss it. Exactly. Yeah. So, yeah.
0: The Raiders are 3-0.
2: Mm-hmm. Oh, it feels so good, too.
0: Do we need to see what happens against Kansas City?
1: Are you believing it, or are you just kind of enjoying being 3-0?
2: So I'm enjoying being 3-0.
1: And you should.
2: Do I believe it fully? I think this game will tell me a lot.
1: Yeah.
2: I do think they're a good team. I think their defense is good. I think they do a good job.
1: Kobe Dean is balling.
2: Nakobe Dean, Quay Walker, both those guys really helping out that, the linebacking core.
1: Yeah.
2: I think they're a good defense. I think they play good ball in the fourth quarter, which is really important to me.
1: Mm-hmm.
2: But
0: I think that's a sign of a good coach.
2: A sign of a good coach. They don't really give up a lot.
1: Four turnovers in the fourth quarter. That's good football.
2: And that last, exactly.
1: Yeah.
2: So I think this game is going to tell me a lot. It's going to tell me if they're real or not. It's not even about if they win or lose. It's about if even if they lose and they look competent and they keep it close and they look like, okay, they could have won that game if something turned the one way or the other.
1: Yeah.
2: If they're shooting themselves in the foot with penalties, if they're throwing picks, fumbling the ball over the place, then they're probably not real.
1: Mm.
2: But if they're keeping it close and playing good ball, then they can start winning other games.
0: DeMarco, tell me if you agree with this. I don't know if they're a good team or not yet, but I do know they don't stink.
2: Yeah.
1: Yeah.
0: You know, and I think that's and I'm not trying to be funny.
1: Yeah.
0: I think for the Raiders, that's a big deal. I think for the first time in a long time, they can honestly say, you know what? We're on to something. We're on the right path. We have a defense that can take the ball away. We have a quarterback in Kirk Cousins. And I know he's not the long-term
1: 33,
0: answer.
1: 248, three touchdowns, no picks. That's not bad.
0: That's what I'm saying.
2: He has nine touchdowns in 3 weeks.
0: Yeah. He's playing well enough.
1: Steady.
0: We've got a playmaker in Brock Bowers. We have Ashton Jeanty, who at least is a serviceable NFL running back.
1: And I love the fact that they understand who he is. You move him all over the formation.
2: Yep.
1: You formation them to death with him and get the ball to him. Smart.
2: It shows you what a coach does. I think you were saying like what Clint Kubiak did when he came in here. It was like, we are going to change the culture around here. It's like what Bob Chesney did with UCLA. He came in and he changed exactly what they're going to do.
0: What Sean McVay did with the Rams.
2: That's what I was going to say. Sean McVay did the exact same thing. And now finally, the Raiders have a guy who understands what he's doing. He was everything that I wanted when they were going to, I was wanting Ben Johnson to be the head coach. Obviously, that didn't happen. Look what he did for the Bears. Now Clint Kubiak, the next best guy. I'm very happy with Kubiak.
0: I thought that what you just described would happen with Pete Carroll. It didn't, but it's happening with Clint Kubiak. And it year later than you would have liked, but competency is never a bad thing in the NFL, in any professional sports. Mm-hmm. Like, just the stuff that should work, works. Okay, we're on to something. Because for the longest time, the stuff that was supposed to work never worked. They were signing the wrong guys. They were hiring the wrong coaches. They would have injuries. All of this stuff, it's like they couldn't get out of their own way. This is a football team that they may end up 7-10. It's certainly possible.
2: Sure.
0: But they don't stink for the first
1: time
0: in a while. Right
1: now, take you back to a moment when they tried to trade Max Crosby.
0: Yeah.
1: Remember that?
0: Yeah.
2: Yeah. Well, you know what they would have gotten? They would have gotten a first-round pick in this draft, so they would have gotten another one. They would have brought somebody in that would have been a difference maker at some point, at some place on the field. So, but either way, what they did in this offseason to me was so impressive when they did it. They went out and they got defense everywhere. Mm-hmm. They went on the line. They went in the linebacker. They went to the secondary. And they went and they got Tyler Linderbaum, which was a huge pickup because you basically fixed your offensive line there by having a veteran who knows what he's doing in that spot.
1: Yeah, he's paying dividends. And I think Kirk Cousins is the thing here.
2: Yep.
1: He's doing his job.
0: Yeah.
1: He's being steady, and you don't have to rush Mendoza.
0: Yep. It's a win-win. They're good now, or at least they're winning now, or at least they don't stink now. And you don't have to throw Mendoza into the fire.
1: Right. To get him beat up. Let him learn. Yeah.
0: Let him learn. And then, you know, let's say that the bloom comes off this rose for the Raiders and they lose a handful of games. And then it's week 12 or 13. It's like, okay, now's the time you can put him in there. He's had nearly a full season to watch and study and learn. It's like, okay, this is the launching pad.
1: I bet he knows all those calls by now.
0: Yeah.
1: He's a smart kid. Did you know Brock Bowers was AFC player of the week?
2: Yep. Sure did.
0: Yeah. Did he score 3 touchdowns?
2: Yeah. He was phenomenal coming back. All of a sudden he looked like the Brock Bowers that we all knew from 2 years ago. You're like, oh my God, this is the best tight end in football right now.
1: Yeah.
2: And now he's coming in and he looked like it again that week. Now he has to keep it up and he has to stay healthy.
1: If you get Jeanty going with him, now you got something. Yeah.
2: So Genty just needs to get into space, and what he's having trouble doing that right now. But maybe it's some of the defenses that they're seeing. Like the Chargers defense is a good defense.
1: Yeah.
2: The Saints defense is a good defense. So if you can find a little bit of space against the Chiefs, who's also a pretty good defense, then you have dynamic all over the place. They need a receiver. They need another receiver.
0: If they beat the Chiefs, they're off to the races. If they hang with the Chiefs, they're in a really good spot.
1: If they hang with the Chiefs, I'll be impressed.
0: If they face plant, then it's like, all right, let's see what happens next.
2: Yep, that's

0: that name.
1: Straight up, coming up next. It's Marco and Travis, ESPN LA.
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6: 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If none of these signs are present, it's safe to wait it out, rest for a few days, and seek medical care from your doctor within a week or so. Hope that helps. Keep stretching your back. If that doesn't get better in a week or 10 days, that's when it's time to seek the orthopedic specialist. Hope this keeps you on the field and keep listening. We'll be back soon.
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1: Always wait for you to hit that guitar, oh, yeah. DeMarco. I'm watching you every time. All right, so tell me if this makes sense to you. There are just some people who get it, and there are just other people that no matter how many times they try, they just never really understand what we're all trying to get done.
2: Yes.
1: Like, just guys, some people get, oh, that guy gets it.
2: Yes.
1: Oh, that guy, man, that guy just never gets it.
2: Yes. Prop 48s.
1: Maybe. But sometimes it has nothing to do with intellect. It just has to do with presentation and how you want to interact with other people.
2: Okay.
1: Case in point, let's talk about USC head football coach Lincoln Riley. He had his press conference yesterday talking about the Oregon game, talking about everything that went on, and obviously asked questions about how the fact they'd lost to Oregon again, another big game, the game that had been circled before this evening started, and it went a certain way. This was one of, I want to read you two quotes. Here's one of the quotes that he said. There's a lot of things to be proud of in this football program right now. Those that really look into it and look at what's happening here will see that and understand that. The people on the outside that just don't. Mm. This on the heels of one of your players acting ridiculously. This on the heels of losing a game to a team that has kind of knocked you around for a few years in a row.
2: And head coach talking trash.
1: And a head coach is saying, you want to come win, come up here. You want to go to the Chris Brown concert, go over there. Okay, that's number one. Here's number two. Same thing. The head coach of the USC football team said this. We didn't get run out of the stadium. There's a lot of good on that tape. You don't have a chance to win a game like that if you don't do some things pretty well. They lost by two touchdowns. We didn't get run out of the stadium? The USC football coach is hanging his hat on we didn't get our ass kicked? Really? Really?
2: That's why I didn't believe Key. You got to be a little bit
3: embarrassed. Pete Carroll's rolling over in his grave right now.
1: Really?
2: You got to be a little bit embarrassed.
1: You know who can hang their hat on we didn't get our ass kicked?
2: UCLA?
1: Cal.
2: Oh, Cal. Yeah, fine. Yeah.
1: Cal. Yeah. Or Oregon State goes and plays Alabama and they don't get their ass kicked. It's like, hey, man, we didn't get run out of the stadium. We got some good stuff on there that we're going to be able to go take to go play Montana State.
2: Yeah.
1: SC? We didn't get run out of the stadium? Really? That's, I read that and I'm like, you've got to be kidding. That's not Notre Dame, USC, Alabama, Ohio State, Georgia. There are places you don't get the luxury of ever saying that, much less thinking it. You're supposed to win the national championship. You're supposed to be in the playoff. You're supposed to win the conference. We didn't get run out of the stadium.
2: No.
4: He's trying to get fired.
2: You can get that. See, I don't. I think. I don't think he minds if he gets canned.
1: He does have a $50 million buyout.
2: I thought it was 70.
1: Maybe I'm misremembering. Okay.
4: Maybe that's why. Because to your point, Trav, I'm not a Trojan fan. I'm a UCLA fan, but there's programs that you know the expectation of that program, and he knows the expectation of that program. He knew what was expected of him, of his team. And for you to say things like that after, you know, how people thought he fumbled with other things, it's just, unacceptable.
1: Being so close together that their performance on the field was not up to par. And then the off the field or on the field antics of the player, like, this is not the time to say, hey, we're not as bad as you think we are. You don't, and again, the whole,
2: it's bad PR.
1: You don't get it is never a good answer.
2: No, who was was it Mike Ditka? You think you know, but you don't know.
1: Yes.
2: A lot of coaches, and they usually wind up getting fired at the end of those rants.
1: Yeah.
2: But some of that stuff, I understand, like, he's got a program to run. One loss doesn't kill their season. So there was some good stuff on there. They had chances to win. But nobody wants to hear that right now. And you have to have the understanding not to say that in those moments.
1: Tell your players that.
2: Yes, us.
1: Right. Yeah. Tell your players, guys, look, they're going to be coming for us out there.
2: Yep.
1: All those guys know is the final score. They don't know anything. Okay. But in here, we did this well. We're close. We're going to win. We're going to go. We're still very much. Go pump up your players.
2: Yeah.
1: Go run your program. We didn't get our butts kicked.
2: Sell tickets.
1: We didn't get run out of the stadium.
2: That's embarrassing. You got to be. You got to be a little bit embarrassed to be a former Trojan right now.
1: Imagine if Dave Roberts said, "Well, we were almost 500.
2: We tried.
1: you wouldn't
2: get away with that.
1: We won 80 games this year.
2: You wouldn't get away with that.
1: It's pretty good.
2: Dodger fans wouldn't let you get away with
1: that. We almost won the wild card.
2: Nah.
1: What?
2: Nah. You'd be on the front page of every paper. They'd be talking about you nonstop. They'd run you out of town.
1: When you take the job at a place like USC, you have to understand that we're playing for one thing.
2: I agree.
1: And especially when you're 5 years in, you don't get the we're building.
2: Yeah.
1: It's 5 years, man. You got a checkbook. You got an NIL program. Go do it.
2: Yes.
1: Go do what Kurt Cignetti has done. Go do what all of these programs have kind of come out of nowhere have done. Look at what Bob Chesney's doing and with a far smaller checkbook, with a far smaller, you know, tradition. And it's like, nope, he went to work. He got excited to get people excited about it. It's like, man, oh, man.
2: There was a coach that popped out of nowhere, Wink Martindale.
1: Yeah.
2: I'm sure you guys saw this, where he said that he could go help the Dallas Cowboy DC because he said he was overmatched.
1: Mm.
2: I mean, that's bad. You don't do that to coaches. But I do wonder, is there a coach out there?
5: I'm sorry, his name is Wink Martindale?
2: Wink Martindale. Sounds like a game show host, right?
1: Yeah, there was a Wink Martindale. Yeah.
5: That's what I was going to say. I thought about that guy.
6: Isn't he the coordinator for the Giants for a little bit?
2: Yeah. Wink specialist. Yeah. Wink Martindale.
5: Who named him Wink?
2: Yeah. Kirk knows him. Kirk loves the guy.
1: Yeah.
2: But, I mean, calling out a coach like that is dead wrong. But I do wonder, are there some coaches out there that think I can do a better job with that roster than
4: I'm
2: what
4: sure
2: he's
4: there
2: doing?
4: Is.
1: Had one of the highest rated recruiting classes in the country.
2: Yeah.
1: Like we've talked about a million times. It's USC. It's Los Angeles. It's the Big Ten. You have an NIL budget. The fans care deeply. Mm-hmm. Like there's no missing piece to this.
4: Right. I have a question, Trev. So with UCLA being hot right now, and hopefully they continue to stay on that trajectory, if they end up with like a better record than USC, how does that affect the recruiting, and does it because it's only a year? And then two, how much more of a stink does it show on Lincoln?
1: I think the juxtaposition of the two personalities combined with the juxtaposition of the two programs is real.
2: Yeah.
1: Is real. The recruiting thing is a little more complicated because the recruiting thing is very different than it used to be. How much are you going to pay?
2: Cha-ching.
1: Yeah. You got a million, you got 500,000, we're done recruiting.
2: Yeah.
1: You know, I think that part is less affected.
2: Hanging on to Bob Chesney.
1: Right. But the, hey, we're winning, you're not.
2: Yeah.
1: Hey, everybody likes me, everybody hates you.
2: Yeah.
1: Like that juxtaposition, one guy's embraceable and pleasant to be around and engaging, and the other guy is, you don't understand.
2: Right.
1: I mean, that's a no-brainer.
2: I'd rather hang out with Bob.
4: Oh, trust me. We have.
2: I'd rather hang out.
1: Straight Up, sponsored by Blue Ice Vodka, made from Idaho potatoes and pristine Teton water for a smoother, creamier, cleaner cocktail with no sugar and just 64 calories an ounce. 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
2: We didn't get run out of the building.
1: We didn't get blown out.
2: You
1: ever do that thing where you're like, okay, I misread that. Let me go back and read that again.
2: Yeah.
1: And you read it and you're like, no,
2: I can't believe you said that.
1: That's what it says.
2: Yeah.
1: Yeah.
2: Wow. Somewhere in there, he thinks that's the right thing to say, which is a problem.
1: We didn't get run out of the building at USC in a football game.
2: Yeah.
1: Right?
2: Just lost a big game. Like, their coach is talking trash, and that's your response?
1: Yeah.
2: Yeah.
1: In football.
2: I like the dude from Cleveland. When who called? Was it Tomlin that called him out?
1: Yeah.
2: It's Cleveland.
1: Yeah.
2: And the coach was like, blank that.
1: The Browns. Todd Monken.
2: Yes.
1: Yeah.
2: That's how you handle
1: that's
2: it.
1: That's how you, no.
2: Yeah.
1: We don't do that here.
2: There you go. Yes.
1: Hey, at least he didn't get his butt kicked. Shop Talk is coming up next. It's DeMarco and Travis, ESPN LA.
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2: Right there.
1: All right, a little shop talk.
4: Stop being the old man. You keep losing your glasses all day today, Greg.
14: I did lose my glasses.
1: We can get you one of those chains.
14: No.
2: Oh,
14: that's
2: all day.
14: That's if I look like an old lady, then it's over. Everything's over. At
1: that point. We can bedazzle it.
14: Like, I might be in.
4: That's the thing right now, bedazzling everything. People are bedazzling all this.
1: I've seen phone cases, some stuff like that. I'm not a
4: bedazzling food.
2: Yeah.
1: What?
4: Food.
1: Food?
4: There's like bedazzling things that you can
1: use.
4: And I'm like, too much.
14: Get out of here.
4: Too much.
14: Jack in the Box had something
15: edible
14: like
15: rhinestones. Get out of here.
4: I'm like, what are we doing?
1: What did Jack in the Box have?
16: Jack in the Box had like a burger that had like this edible bedazzle thing, whatever. Yeah. Recently.
2: No.
4: Why don't am I not surprised?
14: Yeah, no. You know about it. You had it.
16: Of
14: you
16: course.
14: Tried it.
16: I didn't try it. No.
1: It's only available. Why did you not try it? This is the first thing I've ever heard you pass.
16: Because they were like available at only 5 Jack in the Boxes, like in the greater LA.
1: It
16: wasn't like Jack in the Box down the street. You know, if Jack in the Box down the street, I would have had a.
1: We're back on message.
16: I would have had a report for you guys. Yeah. Right.
14: Okay, so if it was at the Jack in the Box down the street, you would have tried it.
16: I would have tried it and had a full report for you.
14: Oh God, we need to get. Is it still there?
16: And I don't know. It was during the summer.
1: Is it travel like the McRib?
14: That was a perfect lunch on the street in the summer.
1: Yeah. You a McRib guy?
2: Never had one.
14: Really?
2: Never had one.
1: Yeah.
4: Really?
16: You never had a McRib? Oh my God.
2: Never had a McRib.
16: I'm appalled.
4: That is such a drop right there. That is a drop.
16: Please cut that up of yourself.
2: I'm sorry, man.
1: That was delivered with such sincerity.
2: Right.
1: I'm appalled.
16: Seriously.
1: He is appalled.
2: Okay,
16: like, I believe everyone had a McRib one time in their life. Even a bite or something.
14: No, I love the McRib. Jorge is a huge fan of the McRib.
4: One time, George and I were like in a huge fight,
2: right?
4: And that's what I bought him.
2: Yeah, a pork sandwich.
1: A bad one.
14: Okay. Nah, I wouldn't say bad.
1: Yeah. It's
14: I wouldn't say good, but I wouldn't say bad.
4: It's there.
1: there's plenty of places you can get
2: I've had a pork sandwich. Yeah. I just have had a McRib. Yeah.
1: It is the McDonald's version of a pork sandwich.
2: There you go.
1: Which is, again, it's exactly what you would think. They got a mold.
2: He was mad.
1: The best McRib thing is they do an episode of The Simpsons kind of spoofing the McRib. It's only a crust, and Homer gets addicted to him and goes on tour like it's the greatest thing.
2: Really? Wow. He gets addicted to McRibs.
1: It's terrific. Wow. Happy 42nd birthday to T-Pain.
2: I'm T-Pain.
1: He's the guy that collaborates on a lot of stuff.
14: He does.
1: Right?
14: Yeah. He also uses a lot of auto-tune, but when he actually sings, his voice is amazing.
1: Really?
14: He's got an amazing voice.
4: He really does.
14: He just uses auto-tune in his songs for
1: as like a tool?
14: Like, yeah, as a tool, but like it's like over auto-tune, but when he actually sings, dude's got a voice.
4: Also a great writer. He writes for everybody.
1: Oh, he writes other people's stuff too?
4: Mm-hmm. Yeah.
1: Okay. Lacey Chabert is 44 years old today. You may know her as the little girl on Party of Five.
3: Not a little girl anymore.
14: No, she's definitely not a little girl.
1: She was in Mean Girls.
4: Yep. Mean Girls.
1: She was
14: Looked great in Mean Girls.
1: A bunch of those like teenage movie spoof things, like Not Another Teen Movie. And now she's the star
4: Hallmark.
1: Every single Hallmark.
3: That's right. Hallmark.
14: If you can get that gig being one of the stars of a Hallmark movie, do it. You can make movies all year long and never stop.
3: Better than being a Marvel actor.
14: Better than being a Marvel actor.
4: I don't know about that bunch. I don't know about
2: that. You may not make as much money, but you're going to work.
3: Yeah, you're going to work.
2: You're going to work a lot.
4: Okay.
1: And it's going to be easy.
2: Yes. Yeah.
4: It's the same
14: script.
4: Yeah.
1: It's girl meets boy, not really feeling it, fall in love, happily ever after. There's your Hallmark movie.
4: I told Ireland, because Ireland knows somebody, I believe, at Lifetime or something like that, but I would love to be an extra or something involved. I'm obsessed with those movies. They're so bad, the Christmas movies, but I want to be in one.
1: Everything you said is exactly right. They're watchable. You know what it is? I think they're pretty.
4: They make you feel good.
1: They're in pretty places with pretty people. It's just an easy watch.
14: It's happy.
1: Yeah.
2: You leave happy.
3: Why is it Christmas every month on that channel?
1: Who doesn't love Christmas?
14: It could only be a couple times of year. It can be Christmas.
1: Wait, you want it to be in World War II?
14: Valentine's Day?
3: Something, man.
2: Not Lady Death.
3: Some kind of new premise or something.
2: Her face is so familiar.
14: Like, running on D-Day next time?
2: I've seen her so much. Like, we went to high school together or something.
1: She has been a part of your television life for 30 years.
2: Wow.
1: Yeah. Kieran Culkin turns 44 years old today.
2: That's the brother.
1: That's the one from Succession.
2: Yes.
1: He's a terrific actor.
2: Won an award, right? Didn't he win an Academy Award?
1: Golden Globe or something like that.
2: Yeah, he's been decorated as an actor.
1: One of my favorite scenes in Succession is where he's in charge of the rocket launch in China.
2: Right.
1: And he's watching it on his iPad from, like, not China. And the thing blows up on the launch pad, and he just very slowly closes it. That'll make it go away. Monica Bellucci turns 62 years old.
2: Yay.
14: I don't know that name.
3: Look her up.
2: Uh-huh.
3: Yeah. Look her up.
1: Monica Bellucci. She was in The Sopranos.
3: No. She was a Bond girl as well.
1: And a Bond girl.
3: I think GoldenEye.
14: Yeah. Sure.
2: There's a really good Bruce Willis movie with her.
1: Oh, yeah?
2: Called Tears of the Sun.
1: I don't know that one.
2: Yeah.
3: Is that the one where he's like an army guy or a military?
2: Soldier. Yeah, soldier. He's got to go get her out.
1: Oh.
2: Yeah, it's really good.
1: Does he play a good badass in that?
2: Oh, yeah. Great badass. Yeah, what's his name is in there? The guy from, he plays Rip from Yellowstone.
1: Oh.
2: He's in it.
1: Oh, I need to stop thinking about it. I know his name.
14: She looks like she should play Laura Croft.
2: At one point, probably could.
14: No, no, no. At some point, she looks like Lara Croft.
2: Yeah.
14: I don't know where.
2: Yeah.
14: Like, I could have seen her as that. Yeah, right there. That's Lara Croft.
2: Yeah, but at one point, yes. Yeah.
1: Rip from Yellowstone is played by the actor named, it's coming to me, Cole Hauser.
2: Cole Hauser.
1: And Hauser has one of my favorite scenes ever, and you know it, we've talked about it. It's Dazed and Confused, where he tries to stand up out of the
3: He falls down.
1: Yes. Best drunk it's acting real. I've ever seen in my entire life, because everybody that's ever
14: he was
1: had
14: easily drunk.
1: It was you go to stand up, you're like, nope, right back down, and I'm just going to stay right here.
2: I'm going to ride this out here in this chair.
14: Yeah, because that little bit, you stand up, and your head's going all over the place. I'll throw up if I did
2: here
14: this.
2: Comes the ground.
1: You know what was today in 1975?
2: What?
1: Thrill in Manila.
2: No way. That's
1: really?
2: Right.
1: Yeah.
2: Today in 1975. Wow.
1: Yep.
2: September.
1: Yep. September.
2: Unreal. Okay.
1: Yeah.
2: Yeah.
14: Is that not a normal time for boxing?
1: They can kind of go whenever.
2: I mean,
1: but think about boxing 1975.
2: An
1: event like that would have stopped, would have beaten everything.
2: Of course.
1: A football game, a World Series, doesn't matter. But that event, we're all stopping to go do whatever we want.
2: Now I'm going to watch that on the way home.
1: We need to get back to that. We need to get back to those fights. I don't think we're ever going to get it, but it would be pretty fun. Today in 97, Microsoft released Internet Explorer 4.0. Remember you had to go to the store and buy the new disk?
14: Internet Explorer 4.0.
1: Long time ago. Greg, good job today.
2: Yes, sir.
1: Bunchy. Good job today. Peace. We'll see you all tomorrow.
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1: The Los Angeles Rams looking to put a tough loss in Denver behind them. Next stop, the city of brotherly love and the Philadelphia Eagles. The Eagles coming to this one 2-1 after a shocking 27-7 loss to the Chicago Bears on Monday Night Football behind third string quarterback Case Keenum. The Eagles so far a bit of a mixed bag in the early part of the season. They're, of course, led by their quarterback Jalen Hurts, who will come into this one averaging just a little over 200 yards per game through the air. He has thrown for 5 touchdown passes, but also has been intercepted 3 times and perhaps most surprisingly sacked 8 times along the way. Saquon Barkley, quiet so far this season, averaging just 58 yards per game. Devontae Smith doing what he does, nearly 79 yards per game through the air. Rams and Eagles Sunday morning in Philadelphia. With Wednesday's Rams report, I'm Travis Rogers.
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21: Well, the wild card round on game 2 day in the wild card. Right now, one game going on. They were in the bottom of the third of the Bronx. The Yankees trying to sweep the Red Sox. They are scoreless. Sonny Gray on the mound for Boston, trying to help force a game 3 tomorrow. The Yankees with a win would advance to face the Rays. Earlier, the Chicago White Sox became the first team to advance in the divisional round as they finished off a sweep of the Astros.
22: Infield up for Houston. 3-1 pitch. Swing and a ball in the air. Left field and deep. Alvarez back. Turns. Looks. Gone! Chase Drops, rockets a 3-run homer to left center, and the White Sox have taken a 7-3 lead.
21: That call from ESPN Radio's, the White Sox win it 7-3 to advance. The Phillies force a game 3 with the Braves tomorrow. They come back to beat Atlanta in extra innings 4-3 on an Alec Boehm homer. Also coming up later will be the Padres and the Cubs, with San Diego looking to finish off a sweep of that series. Turn to the NFL. Steelers cornerback Joey Porter Jr. has been ruled out for tomorrow's game against Cleveland. Meanwhile, the agent for Falcons offensive tackle Jervon Dexter told ESPN's Adam Schefter that Dexter has agreed to a 4-year extension. WNBA playoffs, 2 teams looking to advance. 1 game on ESPN. Atlanta is on its way as the Dream lead the Mystics 80-65 with 4.5 minutes to play, trying to finish off a sweep. That'll be followed by the Valkyries and the Wings. NHL action tonight. The Flyers and Penguins opening their season in Philadelphia. Last year, the Flyers knocked the Penguins out of the playoffs, but tonight, the second period, Penguins lead the Flyers 5-0.
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0: that really showed up. And I think that showed up on the other side too, where, you know, especially when you take Tre'Davious Green out of the game, and that's a huge loss for LSU. You know, there's just a bunch of like really critical moment throws for Leavitt that are just a little high, just a little off. Interested to see kind of who eventually emerges as his guys besides Winnie Watkins at receiver that you can really count on in those spots. And I think with Chambliss, like he had no fear throwing, it looked like even in those big moments, it looked like he's been playing with those guys for years. And, it was great draw. I wonder, Mark, I know you were in the post game press conference with Lane. Did he say what were the halftime ChatGPT prompts that helped them turn it around?
1: Yeah, I think he called our buddy Tom Mars for some halftime motivation advice. I thought the team that would win would be the team that handled the first 10 to 15 minutes best, and it didn't do something stupid and wasn't overwhelmed by the crowd and the emotion and the atmosphere. And he said, look, we walked into a storm and didn't handle it well. And I think it was a matter of just getting his guys in the locker room and calming everybody down. You knew they were going to come back in the second half. You knew Ole Miss wasn't going to blow them out 45-7 or something. Sure. You know, LSU's too good of a football team. But I thought it was just mostly Leavitt was not good in the first half. I thought he played much better in the second half. You know, losing Green is a tremendous loss, and Lane didn't offer many specifics after the game, but said it doesn't look good. And I guess now we know why he wanted Daquan Wright on his team.
2: Yeah. If only he had those pros, they would have had a chance. Hey, look, this is still a 12-team playoff this year. They haven't wrecked the regular season yet. They're dying to. They want to save everything but the regular season. So this loss matters. And LSU's got one now. And anything more than two is you get real, real, real nervous, which means they might not want to lose again, or maybe they can lose one. They've got Texas A&M next week, who did not play well in the loss to Kentucky that we'll discuss. And I don't know, maybe they're wounded and coming in. I don't know how you respond from the emotion of this night. It's such a unique event. They kind of have a little bit of time, but man, Kentucky, Mississippi State, neither of these are gimmies anymore. And then they got a late deal with Bama, Texas, and Tennessee, all in a row. What do you think of LSU's playoff chances at this spot, Max? We'll do the same for Ole Miss in a sec.
0: Yeah, I think it's treacherous. You could say, okay, yeah, A&M is not the team we thought they would be. You certainly got exposed by Kentucky yesterday. But that's going to be a really tough one. I think Mike Elko is going to, whip his team into shape this week after, a game like that. And what a brutal loss at home. You're right, Dan. You go through the schedule and there's just not a lot that you're just sort of writing off as automatic wins. Especially if Leavitt, you know, obviously what a miracle that he was able to play in this game after all of his ailments, but you know, you got to keep him healthy and you got to, you know, you got to the Tre'Davious Green injury, you know, I hope it's not severe, but I mean, you're going to need some injury luck to kind of get through this run because this is a team that, you know, you didn't get that second portal in the spring to go fix all your needs. You tried the NFL portal and it didn't work, but I think this is the team you got and they're still learning on the go, and you are seeing guys step up, I think, on both sides of the ball. But, you know, man, I don't know if LSU, the level we saw against Clemson, it's just, that's going to be the question. It's just like, can they, and obviously we know a little more about Clemson now, but like, man, can you sustain that level of high play here over 12 games? I think it's going to be really tough to do. I'm not saying that they're going to go 6-6 by any means, but they're going to be one of those teams, I think, that's like kind of right on the fringe there of like, if you're a 9-3, like Texas was last year, and you've got a loss to an opponent people didn't expect, then it's going to be like, man, you're probably campaigning to try to get into this thing.
2: Yeah. And Mark, same question about LSU and Ole Miss. Ole Miss is at Florida next week, at Vanderbilt, Missouri, at Texas. They still got Georgia late, and who knows what Oklahoma is going to be, and then they get the Egg Bowl way at the end, and Mississippi State's pretty good. So, but they've got that advantage. They're 3-0. So, playoff thoughts on both teams, from your perspective.
1: Yeah, I kept LSU in, I think, at number 10 for this week, just because A&M lost and, you know, USC's defense didn't look great. And, you know, Penn State hasn't played anybody yet. I did have Penn State in there, but, you know, I moved Ole Miss up to number 2 behind Texas. I just think they've got one of the better wins in the country. I think they've got the two best players in the country when Lacey's healthy. I think Chambliss might be the best player in the country, but they got to be careful next week going into the Swamp. I think the early line is the Gators by 1.5, which is surprising, but John Summerall's got them playing well. They got one of the best receiver rooms in the country, and all, we know how Ole Miss's defense has struggled at times. Buster Faulkner's been drawing them up for Aaron Filo, who's played well so far. So that's suddenly a huge game in Gainesville next week. And, you know, hey, look, Pete Golding said this wasn't our Super Bowl, but it was for about 10 months. And for the fans and the program and Keith Carter, the athletics director, I mean, they wanted this one bad. And, you know, it's emotionally, they've got to rebound pretty quickly.
2: Yeah, I think that for Ole Miss, a loss would have been just devastating. Again, for the program, Lane would have had this advantage, you know, even a greater advantage over the program in recruiting. And then momentum for everything. They do an incredible job with their collective and trying to build the program up under these new rules to where they could be a powerhouse in the SEC, which they struggled to do for decades before. And that's why this new era is a little better for some of these other teams that have that will. But I do love that this game mattered has real meaning beyond just the emotional meaning. Of what was just a fabulous night. It was the Ole Miss fans showed out. They did everything you would expect. Again, the fact that Lane Kiffin had been back to a number of these games, including the Tennessee one where he got golf balls and mustard bottles thrown at him, and he seemed overwhelmed more by this. Obviously, there's not that there was no buffer of time. The players pointing at him, all of that, just an absolute fantastic night. For college football, it's just, I don't know. You almost can't explain it to other people how this went down or all the little stuff I mentioned earlier in the day, although not much earlier because of all the lightning delays. Alabama, FSU, Florida State 21-6. They were up. I've seen teams play better when they fire their coach. Never when an AD gets fired. That was kind of weird. See, kind of pro sports, but they were playing great. And then there was a lightning delay, and then Keylon Russell just went crazy, 320 yards, three touchdowns through the air, 57 yard run on his own. He can absolutely fly. Really, really good win for Bama. I know Florida State, you can say they're not going to have a great team, but they're playing really well there. Max, what are your thoughts on the Tide win?
0: Keylon Russell's coming. I mean, if you go watch that house call from 57 yards out in the third quarter that ripped that game open, like there's just not a lot of guys that can do what he can do when he's really clicking and figuring it out. And when we're watching him kind of grow up as he goes here, but 23 of 30 through the air against Florida State, playing from behind, as you said, for a bunch of that game. You know, I think that you see the run game is starting to come together with their true freshman Crowell and Brown. They ran it well against Florida State in the fourth quarter when they needed to. And I just think, you know, like when you watch like Chambliss and Levitt go head to head, you just like, you see all the experience and savviness and all that kind of stuff. Like Bama is younger and, you know, they're probably, you know, they could get into more of these types of shootouts. They could get into some traps and some trouble. But God, the trajectory of where DeBoer's got that offense going right now, I think is really exciting. And I just think by the time we're seeing Keylon Russell play his best football, like I think it's going to be Heisman level football.
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9: Doughty has it in the circle. He shoots and scores! Drew Doughty snipes it from the inside of the right circle. He ties Rob Blake as the LA Kings all-time leading goal scorer as a defenseman.
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11: The long wait for regular season hockey is finally over. Tonight in Denver, Colorado, it's game one of the 2026-27 NHL season for the Los Angeles Kings as they open the new campaign on the road against a familiar foe, the Colorado Avalanche. Hi, everyone. I'm Josh Schaefer, and it's my pleasure to welcome you to the 60th season of hockey in Los Angeles. This is LA Kings game night. It almost seems as if a new era of Kings hockey has arrived here in 2026. A hockey legend has retired. Longtime captain and franchise icon Andrei Kopitar is no longer here. But many familiar faces remain, including the new player donning the C, Drew Doughty, who will make his regular season debut tonight as the 15th captain in Kings franchise history. There's also a new coaching staff with veteran bench boss Peter Laviolette at the helm. He enters the season as the seventh winningest coach in National Hockey League history and is only six games shy of becoming the eighth coach to ever reach 1,600 games behind an NHL bench. With Laviolette comes a new system, a more offensive, fast-paced, and puck-moving approach. And more veterans have joined the group on the ice as well, including longtime NHL forwards Matt Zuccarello and Eric Halla, who will make their Kings regular season debuts tonight. LA's opponent on opening night is a familiar one. It's the same one as

NHL record-setting contract extension, and the second longest tenured head coach actively coaching in the NHL, Jared Bednar. Their expectation for the new season remains exactly the same as it was last year: win the Stanley Cup. And so a new chapter in the story of the Los Angeles Kings begins tonight in Denver against a familiar foe as we drop the puck on the 2026-27 National Hockey League season. We've got a jam-packed pregame show, so stick with us. Coming up after this first break, we're joined by Kings insider Zach Dooley for his first regular season appearance of the 2026-27 campaign. Later on, we'll hear from Quentin Byfield, new head coach Peter Laviolette, and break down the news, notes, and lineups for both the Kings and the Colorado Avalanche ahead of game one of 84. The first 84-game season in the NHL since 1993-94. And we're excited to have you with us as it all starts tonight. And it begins with LA Kings game night, which continues after this on the ESPN LA Kings Radio Network. 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
10: Lifted to the blue line, gloved down by a leaping Byfield. He'll hold it in for Sadiq Panarin. DeKempe left circle, back to Panarin in front. Zuccarello, he scores! That was Matt Zuccarello's power play goal from the final preseason game against the Anaheim Ducks Saturday in Los Angeles. Welcome back inside Ball Arena in Denver. This is LA Kings Game Night. I'm Josh Schaefer, joined now by Kings insider Zach Dooley, who makes his regular season Kings radio debut tonight. Zach, we're finally here. It's opening night. It's a familiar foe for the Los Angeles Kings. And expectations are the same for Colorado. Things have changed a little bit for the Kings. They feel like they have reloaded on the bench, behind the bench, and they're excited to get going for opening night.
11: I'll tell you what, you can never know how the regular season will go. But I think for the Kings, we can safely say it will be different, right? The LA Kings last season didn't have the season they were looking for, a four-game sweep against Colorado. And instead of kind of doubling down on the identity they've had over the last several years, they went the other way. They said that everything we're going to do this summer is going to be done to score more goals, we're going to get better on special teams, and we are going to do things differently. And then they signed Matt Zuccarello. Then they acquire Eric Halla as a free agent. They add Peter Laviolette as the team's head coach. And they institute a full coaching staff change with a big emphasis on both the

0: power play and the penalty kill. And I think that it was a good approach taken by the Kings because they learned that they needed to do things differently in order to get places that they haven't been over the last 5 years. And you can't say it'll be better because they're 0-0, but it will most certainly not look like it has in past years.
1: Something that the Kings are expecting to change this year is the power play, with a player like Matt Zuccarello being brought into the fold. Of course, Kevin Fiala is still unavailable for the Kings. He's on injured reserve. Expecting to see him return to the group in the next couple of weeks. He had a relatively late summer surgery, one that's not going to keep him out for a super long time, it seems like, but we were told a couple of weeks ago, 3 weeks until he'd rejoin the team on the ice. We're getting a little bit closer to maybe that mark, at least where he returns to the group, maybe not in-game action. But Matt Zuccarello is somebody that they are expecting to help turn around the power play a little bit. Power play that'll be led by Kings assistant coach Ray Whitney. This has been a point of emphasis all summer, all training camp. It's that the power play was unacceptable last year and it needs to change.
0: It was in the bottom five in the NHL, right? And even when Artemi Panarin came in, who was an excellent power play player, it got a little bit better, but the ultimate result was not that much more than it was before Panarin got there. And that certainly is an area that the Kings have emphasized. And you put Panarin on one side, you put Zuccarello on the other. Now the Kings have two elite facilitators on each circle on the power play. They've got Adrian Kempe, who can shoot the puck. They have Quinton Byfield, who's good around the net and who can retrieve the puck. And they've got Brant Clark, who is a top-tier puck mover at the point. We saw it in that preseason game against Anaheim. The puck movement is not something we have seen here in a while. The goal that Zuccarello scored, that was a passing play we haven't seen here in a while. And even on the attempts that didn't go in, the puck movement was excellent. I think we're going to see the puck moving a lot quicker and a lot more than years past, and the personnel are going to move around a lot more than they have in years past. If you look at that play on Saturday, Quinton Byfield made it happen at the point. He's the net front man. So guys are going to move around the zone. They're going to switch positions, and the power play is going to be a huge point of emphasis early in the season, especially.
1: Penalty kill, at least in the preseason, looked pretty good. It's almost an ever-changing unit in the preseason. Peter Laviolette told us the other day that basically every game they went into thinking they would have one kind of cohesive penalty-killing unit per game. And in practice, they've had some reps against the new look Kings power play unit. So the penalty kill expecting to improve as well. They started great last year. Second half of the season, they were not very good at all. And tonight, they're going up against a Colorado Avalanche team that had the number one penalty kill in the NHL last year at 84.6%. They were spectacular. This is a Kings team, Zach, that is led by Drew Doughty this year. He's wearing the C. And it's funny because Drew has admitted to us himself, in years past, you had the relatively quiet, lead-by-example future Hall of Famer, Anze Kopitar, at the helm, and maybe the guys wearing the A's were the loud, more vocal ones. Now it's the opposite. Doughty is the loud, vocal, energetic one, and a lot of the guys who are going to be wearing the A this year are the more quieter, lead-by-example ones. It's a difference, it's a switch-up, but it's very similar.
0: It is, and Drew Doughty was the obvious choice, you know, to succeed Anze Kopitar as the captain, and now maybe Adrian Kempe can step into the, you know, Anze Kopitar to Drew Doughty. It's the other way, like you said, but, you know, Adrian Kempe is more in that Kopitar mold. He's a lead-by-example guy. He's gotten more vocal over the years. He's gotten more comfortable. He's gotten more experienced, but he is still a do-it-on-the-ice-and-let-other-guys-follow kind of leader. You know, Mikey Anderson, I think, is a nice blend of both. And Artemi Panarin's a fresh voice. I think it's a good mix in that leadership group. And if there's one thing this Kings team won't be short of, it'll be leaders. I mean, it's an older team, the oldest team in the league by average age on opening night. Lots of guys in this room have either worn letters or have been part of leadership groups at various points in their career. And I think you can kind of see it in the way the room has transpired here early in camp. It's a group that gets along well, and it's a group that has a lot of different voices who are willing to say what needs to be said and take charge. I think that's a really good thing.
1: And, of course, they're led by Peter Laviolette. You've spent a lot of time talking to guys this last couple weeks about what a Laviolette-led training camp is like, especially with his new staff. But this is a veteran coach, seventh most wins all time. He's six games shy of becoming the eighth coach ever to eclipse 1,600 games behind the bench. What have you learned about Peter Laviolette and his coaching style these last few weeks?
0: The word that we keep hearing is competition. He's created a lot of competitions during training camp sessions that have gotten the guys into it maybe more than they have in years past. He has gray versus white games where certain players are on one team, others are on the other team, and there's a punishment for the team that loses. He's instilled that competitive nature right from the start, but he's also had a nice balance between full team work, competitive situations, and special teams work. I think the Kings have worked on special teams between power play play penalty kill in 3-on-3 more than I've ever seen in a training camp since I've been here. They've worked on 3-on-3 two or three times, and that's very important for the team that set an NHL record for most overtime losses last season. That's big. Phil Housley said it when we talked to him over the summer. The Kings have to take a new approach 3-on-3, and they're going to work on it. We've seen that. They talked about the power play. We've seen that. They talked about the penalty kill. We've seen that all in practice. And I think it's one thing to say it, and it's another thing to do it. And the Kings coaching staff has kind of practiced what they've preached. The Kings have put in a lot of work to the areas they said they were going to. And now tonight we get to see it in action for the first time.
1: For the Avalanche, few guys in, few guys out. But for the most part, it's a very similar team to last year. I mean, the same expectations, same leadership group. Their entire coaching staff is the same. Jared Bednar, the second longest tenured active coach in the NHL behind Tampa Bay's John Cooper. On the other side, it's a Kings team that adds players like Eric Halla and Matt Zuccarello and has a new team captain, a new look top line, a completely different coaching staff. It feels like a different group for the Kings, even though, 75-80% of the group, at least in player personnel, remains the same. That postseason series last year, some guys have said is in the past. Others have said maybe it's motivation going forward. At the end of the day, I think it's safe to say the Kings were not the best team in that four-game series. They lost in four games, but the series felt a lot closer than maybe a four-game sweep says, and you've got guys who are somehow balancing somewhere in the middle between put it behind you and use it as motivation.
0: Yeah, we've heard both, right? I mean, Trevor Moore this morning said it was embarrassing. He felt what happened last year, and we've got to come out and we have to start the season better than we finished it last year. Brian Dumoulin said it's a little bit of both. You know, Scott Laughton said, we'll see, right? We'll see how it stacks up compared to what happened last year versus, you know, what happens this year. I think that for the Kings, even in the things that look the same, they're different. You know, you look at the defensemen. We have Dumoulin and Doughty on the top pair. We have Anderson, CeCe. We saw those pairs briefly last year, but it was in October and November. By the time the stretch run came, the six were set. I like this configuration a little bit better. I think Dumoulin and Doughty have been maybe the best standout story of training camp with how they've gelled together and how they've played in the two exhibition games. Now they'll get a chance to play together against the reigning President's Trophy winners. That's a really big test for them, and I think that they're up for it. Two veteran players who think the game, you know, the same way. Yeah, it's the same six guys on the blue line, but they're being asked to do different things, and they're playing with different players. Yeah, it's a lot of the same forwards, but they're in different spots in the lineup. They might have different opportunities than they had in years past. Quinn Byfield's never had one C minutes. Alex Turcotte's never had two C minutes. There are different, you know, players who are going to get chances to do things and contribute in ways that they haven't had the chance to do before. And that ultimately, I think, is what will help to define this LA Kings team. How can players step up and contribute in new ways? That's what I'm most looking forward to see with this team.
1: So we will see what we get on opening night. Kings and the Colorado Avalanche. Before we let you go, you mentioned Quinton Byfield. He's going to join us after this. Quinton Byfield, an opportunity for him to enter the season as the guy down the middle. He's been good for the Kings these last few seasons. He has not eclipsed 60 points. He's kind of hovered around the same point. He's been good, but he's been inconsistent. He's been streaky. Big expectations for him, centering a line flanked by Panarin and Kempe. It's a huge opportunity.
0: Huge opportunity, right? I mean, he's had glimpses, like you said. We've seen all the different parts of his game, but we haven't always seen them together. You know, we've seen him become a very solid second-line center in this league with 20 goals, with 50 points. He's done that. And he's been more than that at times, but it's always been for 10 games or 20 games, maybe 30 games. But the Kings need it for 84 games. And that's going to be the challenge that's facing him here this season. He's going to have Artemi Panarin on his left. He's going to have Adrian Kempe on his right. The two best wingers on the team, two of the best wingers in the NHL. It's Quinton Byfield's time to step up and lead this team. There's no one in front of him. And I think he's going to be given every opportunity to do so. And now it's in his hands whether he can deliver on the ice.
1: Well, he's going to be our guest after this. We'll also hear from Kings' new head coach, Peter LaViolette, head of the Kings and the Avalanche on opening night. Zach, always a pleasure. We'll chat with you in the first intermission.
0: See you then.
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9: Kings and the Colorado Avalanche tonight here in Denver. Opening night for LA. Game started last night and a triple header in the NHL. And tonight, another triple header. Three games in action tonight. Two so far. Penguins leading the Flyers on the road 5-0 on the road in Philadelphia. Nick Robertson opened the scoring in the first period. It was 5-0 Pittsburgh. 10 minutes into period two. They are now halfway into period three, and that lead is still 5-0 Penguins, out shooting their in-state rivals 32-15 in the game. Maple Leafs looking for their first win of the season. Fell yesterday. They are playing a back-to-back before 90% of the league has dropped the puck for their first game of the season. They lead 2-0 on home ice against the New York Islanders in their first game. Colton Sissons, Easton Cowan getting the goals for Toronto. Well, talking about Toronto, talking about a Toronto-born centerman for the LA Kings, Quinton Byfield, expecting to lead the Kings forward group this season as their number one center, succeeding former longtime captain Anze Kopitar. And this morning here inside Ball Arena in Denver, Byfield spoke to members of the media. Here's Kings centerman Quinton Byfield.
10: Do you feel the group can take any kind of, whether it's confidence or momentum from a preseason win into this game, or is it a clean start no matter what happened in that last game?
11: I think it's a little bit of both. It's obviously regular season's a little different than preseason, but I think that was a good game done in the preseason with our full lineup. So there's some momentum you got to take, but it's also, you know, game one of a new year and you want to start off right.
10: For you in a new year, new line mates, you know, you're with Juice and Bread. You guys have been together for the bulk of the preseason. How exciting has that line been for you, and how excited are you for the opportunity to elevate and play with those guys?
11: Yeah, I'm super excited. Juice and Bready, both amazing players, and getting an opportunity to play with them is going to be a lot of fun. And throughout the preseason, chemistry started building, and I think it'll be really good. It'll be a lot of fun, and can't wait to get started.
10: You and Juice played together before, but Bread's kind of a new line mate for you. What's it been like to kind of learn his playing styles and adapt your game to mesh with his?
11: Yeah, no, me and Juice played together like 2 years ago, but we played for a full season, which was really good, and love playing with him. Playing with Bread as well, he creates so much space for himself. He's always going to make the play too, so it's honestly just trying to find some space, get open for him, and hopefully he'll find me back door tonight or something.
12: Are there any differences between playing with those guys on a line during 5-on-5 versus playing with them specifically on the power play?
11: I feel like on the power play, you have a little bit of a different setup. You have a little bit more time to, make plays. But, 5-on-5, we're still trying to make a lot of plays. And, those two guys are always, making plays. Juice using his speed. Red, just creating spaces, deceptions. So it's a little bit of both. But, obviously you have a little bit more time on the power play.
13: Your role on the power play is quote-unquote net front. But it seems like you guys are moving around maybe a lot more this year. On the goal you guys got Saturday, you were at the point making a play. Is that exciting on the power play to kind of not have that as much of a set spot?
11: Yeah, no, it's good. I feel like everybody on the power play could be anywhere. So just if we can get some more motion, make the defenders, kind of guess where you are, not let them get too set. So a little bit more motion, create, different opportunities. So, a lot of movement this year.
14: What's the adjustment period when you have a new coach? Is it, preseason's one thing, training camp's another, announce the season. What's the adjustment period, I guess?
11: Yeah, I feel like he's been really good. I feel like he's a great coach, really good, person as well. So it's pretty easy to adjust to that. But, just having a new voice, new system, come in here and kind of talk to us and, teach us. It's a lot of fun, a lot of excitement, not a lot of new learning. So I feel like everybody's excited and, really happy, to have him and get ready with him.
13: So you've been teammates with Alex Turcotte for a number of years. It seems like he's getting a real opportunity to play a little bit higher in the lineup. How exciting is that for him to try and take advantage of that and be a real contributor?
11: It's super exciting, not just for him, but, for the rest of the group as well. He's done he's played everywhere, so for him to get an opportunity, get a real good luck here, it's really exciting. Being his teammate for so long, seeing him get the opportunity, how hard he works, I know the skill he has, so really happy for him. I think it's going to be really good.
9: That's Kings centerman Quentin Byfield. Nice sentiment at the very end. He's been playing with Alex Turcotte for a while. Not sure if you could hear it from the audio, but when Zach Dooley asked Quentin Byfield about Alex Turcotte, he had a huge smile on his face, because Byfield and Turcotte have played together for a number of years, both at the NHL and AHL levels. They were teammates in the Ontario Reign for a couple of seasons as well. And for Byfield, we mentioned before, there's been some inconsistencies. There's been some big expectations. He's going to be leading the Kings forward group down the middle this season, playing with Artemi Panarin and Adrian Kempe. They expect a lot from him in Los Angeles this year. Alex Turcotte was a player who I think has different kinds of expectations. And after training camp, maybe those expectations have changed a little bit. He's emerged as a very reliable centerman. He had a career high in faceoff wins and faceoffs taken last year in general, and emerged as a reliable faceoff guy. This year in camp, Peter Laviolette said he was a little bit surprised. He said, I didn't realize how good of a player that Alex Turcotte could be, because I've spent so much time in recent years coaching in the Eastern Conference. And now Alex Turcotte going to have an opportunity to center the Kings' second line to start the season, flanked by Matt Zuccarello, a veteran, crafty, offensive-minded player on his left, and another teammate who he's been paired with a number of times throughout these last couple of years, Alex Laferriere, on his right. Laferriere coming off a career-high season, 21 goals last year. So Alex Turcotte getting an opportunity in the middle today, as he did in the preseason finale against the Ducks on Saturday when he scored 2 third-period goals. Today at Morning Skate, also had the opportunity to hear from the new Kings head coach, Peter Laviolette, the 7th winningest coach in National Hockey League history. And here's what he had to say following Morning Skate.
13: Peter, saw Joel Edmondson on the ice. Is he an option for tonight, or just where is he at?
15: He's in tonight. Yep.
13: First game for you behind the bench in a regular season game in 18 months or so. Just on a personal note, how exciting is it to get back out there for that first one with the Kings?
15: Everything was good just getting back at camp when you're off for that long and trying to remember everything through training camp. And I think the exhibition games oftentimes are good for players. Sometimes it's good for a coach when you've been off for a little bit as well. So I'm excited to get going.
14: Peter, when you took this job, what was exciting to you about this team?
15: There's a lot of good players here. There's a lot of good pieces in place. I think there's a good mix. There's some good veteran players. There's some good youth here as well. This team is you know, they found success. They found their way into the playoffs last year and ran into a tough team. So, you know, chance to build off of that.
14: You coached three teams to a cup final. Is there a through line where during the course of a season or your time together, you're like, this group has it?
15: I think those things are built in the room. Yeah. You know, like never were any of those teams

0: expected to be the team. They didn't. Nobody put the rally cap on for those teams early in the season. But I think when you build something inside the room, that can become a really tough team to play against. And that's what's happened in those situations. So it's the start of the year. We're at day one here today, game number one, and we've got to build that inside.
1: Are there any adjustments or maybe reminders that you give when you're playing at altitude in this building specifically?
0: Yeah, I mean, it'll be short. I mean, if you can keep the shifts at 35, under 40 seconds, I think you're probably better off. It's when you get caught out there for a minute or so.
2: Does the veteran group that you have lend itself to the shorter preseason training camp period? Like, you know, you can trust them. They don't maybe need as many reps to get going.
0: You know, I think a lot of teams have veteran players. A lot of teams have young players. What I do know is that everybody gets the same training camp. And so when things like this come up and it's even across the board, there's real no advantage or disadvantage to anybody. So whoever, you know, for me, whoever executes out there, whoever wins the battles tonight, the little things that can win a hockey game, that usually dictates success. So everybody's got the same plan for it.
3: You've seen Drew from afar, now being his coach. He's the captain for the first time. What have you learned about him during your time?
0: Well, he's got a presence about him in the locker room. My meetings that I had with him prior to being named captain, seeing that presence from a different bench, and now being on that bench and in that room, so witnessing that as well. He leads by the way he plays and the person that he is inside the room, on the ice, in the room. So there's lots of things that draw you to a guy like that. And he's different, I think, when you get to work with him on a daily basis, and it really shines.
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4: Here comes Turcotte again. Turcotte scores! Turcotte!
9: make it 5-2 LA. So it was 2 third period goals for Alex Turcotte while he was centering the Kings' second line in the preseason finale Saturday against the Ducks. Kings won that game by a final of 6-2. And although Peter Laviolette has said you have to take each game one game at a time, three periods at a time, and it was only the preseason, one thing that you can take away from that win, with the Kings seemingly putting together what was 95% of their opening night lineup, you can take away confidence. And at the end of a very fun and energetic and lively training camp for the Kings, they come into opening night here in Denver, Colorado. Welcome back to LA Kings Game Night. Wrapping up our pregame coverage in the next couple of moments, we will talk more about Alex Turcotte and the Kings lineup momentarily. Let's talk Kings for a moment. Third time in franchise history that the Kings have played a regular season game in the month of September. The last two were on back-to-back days, September 29th and 30th, 2007. The NHL Premier Series against the Ducks. They won one and lost one at the O2 Arena in London, England. Drew Doughty going to make his regular season debut as Kings 15th captain in franchise history. It'll also be the regular season Kings debuts for Matt Zuccarello and Eric Halla. Joel Edmondson been banged up a little bit the last few days. Not too sure what the injury was. He did skate on his own one day. He did rejoin the group yesterday. Didn't look like he might be in the lineup. After morning skate today, can confidently say he will be in the lineup. He'll play with Brent Clark. Eric Gustafson, who lined up with Clark the last few days, is scratched. Corey Perry, who was out for personal reasons, has returned. He is with the team here in Denver, but will not play tonight. For the Colorado Avalanche, this will be their first ever regular season game in the month of September. Comes against the LA Kings, who they opened the season with in Los Angeles last October, and three seasons ago, in Los Angeles as well. Big news today here inside Ball Arena, a four-year contract extension announced for Jared Bednar, the head coach of the Avalanche, entering his 11th season behind the Avs bench. He is the second longest tenured head coach actively coaching in the NHL behind Tampa Bay's John Cooper, who, like Bednar, is a Stanley Cup winning head coach. A couple of players out tonight. Zachary Leroux was acquired in the offseason along with Fedor Svechkov in a trade with the Nashville Predators. He is banged up tonight. It sounds like it's not too serious, but will not play tonight for Colorado. Same with Logan O'Connor, the 30-year-old forward who came in late last season and was really good against the Kings in the playoffs. He is out with an injury as well. The big news for Colorado from the player front is that 24-year-old TJ Hughes, and a product of the University of Michigan, he skated in his solo lap just minutes ago. He will make his NHL debut tonight. Here's how the Avalanche line up. They'll go with 11 forwards and 7 defensemen tonight. The team that won the President's Trophy last season under Jared Bednar, 55-16-11. Most points in the regular season in the NHL. Arturi Lehkonen's on the top line with Nathan MacKinnon. He led the NHL with 53 goals last year, Nathan MacKinnon. And Marty Natchez, a career-high 100 points last year, was 7th best in the NHL. He starts on the right wing. Gabriel Landeskog, the longtime captain of the Avs, is with Brock Nelson and Nazem Kadri, the veteran second line for Colorado. Newcomer Jaden Schwartz comes over from Seattle. He's with Fedor Svechkov and TJ Hughes, who makes his debut. And on the fourth line, it's Parker Kelly and former Golden Knight Nick Waugh. Those are the 11 forwards for Colorado tonight. On the blue line, 7 defensemen. Devon Taves is with the always dangerous Cale Makar. Brett Kulak, former Oilers, with Sam Malensky. And longtime Duck Josh Manson is with longtime Shark Brent Burns. They'll all play in front of Mackenzie Blackwood. For Los Angeles tonight, a team that went 35-27-20 in the regular season last year, fourth place in the Pacific, and the number 2 wild card team in the Western Conference, they've got a new head coach, new assistant coaches, and a new team captain. Here's how they line up. Artemi Panarin, Quinton Byfield, Adrian Kempe, the potent top line with high expectations for themselves this year. Newcomer Matt Zuccarello's on the second line with Alex Turcotte, who leads the second line tonight, and Alex Laferriere on the right wing. Trevor Moore, a longtime King, one of the longest tenured members on the team, and Thousand Oaks natives on the left wing on the third line. Newcomer Eric Halla's in the middle, and veteran forward Scott Laughton, after re-signing in the offseason, skates on the right wing. And the fourth line tonight, the all-scandal

0: Meridian line. Andre Lee on the left. Samuel Hellenius in the middle. And Joel Armia on the right. Swede, Finn to wind up the forward group. And on the blue line tonight, the veterans, Brian Dumoulin, with Drew Doughty, the 15th captain in franchise history. He'll make his regular season debut donning the C tonight. Joel Edmondson is going to play in place of Eric Gustafson. He'll be paired with Brant Clark and Mikey Anderson, and Cody Ceci round out LA's six defensemen. And Peter Laviolette and company will turn to a Stanley Cup champion winning goaltender, Darcy Kemper, who returns to Denver tonight. He's the Kings starter between the pipes on opening night in 2026. It's the Kings and the Colorado Avalanche, and we're not done yet. Almost set for puck drop. We will take a break, and former Kings winger Darrell Evans joins me after this. We'll take you straight to puck drop as we begin the 60th season of Kings hockey in Los Angeles. Back with more next on the ESPN LA Kings Radio Network.
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0: From Ball Arena in Denver, it's opening night for the Los Angeles Kings as they drop the puck on the 2026-27 season on the road against the Colorado Avalanche. Hi, everyone. With former Kings winger Darrell Evans, I'm Josh Schaefer. Welcome to the 60th year of Kings hockey in Los Angeles. Darrell, the preseason's over. Training camp is over. It was a lively, energetic camp, and now opening night is here. What are you looking forward to?
16: Just to bring the energy that they built towards the end of training camp and carried it on into the preseason. I think the way they close out in the game against Anaheim, their fourth preseason game, was a good way to step into the season. They're coming to a tough task here against the Colorado Avalanche, a building that has been very difficult for the Kings to play in. They've only had four wins in the last 25 games against the Avalanche, so it's a tall task. The Avalanche last year, a franchise best, 121 points, had themselves a great season. So the Kings have to make sure they play smart, play simple, but I like the energy that you have, the new focus in the coaching staff. Peter Laviolette has done a great job with his staff in preparing this group in order to play this game to start this season off in the Kings' 60th anniversary.
0: Some new faces for the Kings and a new head coach, some new faces and a veteran head coach for the Avalanche. They expect to win the Stanley Cup this year as they did last year and came up short. This is a really good group once again.
16: Yeah, when you look at the Avs, they're a team that really believes in themselves. They're a very good team on home ice. Last year, they had the most goals for, fewest goals against, number one penalty kill in the league. So there's a lot of things to bring confidence into the season with. They've made the playoffs for the last 9 years. They expect to make it. They don't just hope they'll make it. They expect to make it. And that's what gives them that confidence and that swagger that they play with here on home ice.
0: We will take a break. The Kings and the Colorado Avalanche begin the new 2026-2027 season coming up after this on the ESPN LA Kings Radio Network.
17: 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Suddenly, you're up one. 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
2: We are just moments away from dropping the puck on the 60th year of Los Angeles Kings hockey. It begins tonight inside Ball Arena in Denver. It's a playoff rematch. It's the LA Kings visit the Colorado Avalanche. Take a look at tonight's starting goaltenders for Colorado. They turn back to Mackenzie Blackwood. Kind of lost the starting job last year to Scott Wedgwood, but was 23-10-2 overall. He's in the net to our right. Darcy Kemper starts for Los Angeles, looking to bounce back from a season ago against his former team. He was 19-14-15 last year for LA. Kemper to our left. Blackwood to our right. Lines are set. The puck drops. Byfield wins the opening faceoff, but then poked into the LA zone by Colorado. And we are underway in 2026. Kings in the road. White jerseys, black and silver striping in the black pants, moving left to right across the ice. Puck deep to the Colorado zone. And the Avalanche with Devon Taves on top of it, trying to break out right to left. Turns the puck over. Kempe's got it. Darts into the slot. Holds up. Spins in front. Put just wide by Panarin at the back post. Now a centering feed. Byfield battling for it. Tries to keep it in. Cleaned up by Makar, and out to center ice comes Colorado. In comes McKinnon into the slot. He shoots. A save by Kemper. And our first whistle comes 38 seconds into the new season.
3: We see a couple of good looks right off the bat. The first one by the Kings. A nice play by Kempe, hanging onto the puck, pulling back and then going to his far side, getting it over to Panarin. Unfortunately, the pass not in his wheelhouse. It was back towards the heel of his skate. He wasn't able to put it on goal. He shanked it and then back the other way. No surprise to see McKinnon. He gets a shot from the slot area. This Avalanche team used to getting off to a quick start. 7 goals in the first minute last year. That was tied for most in the NHL. 13 in the first 90 seconds. That led the NHL.
2: Kings win the faceoff and clear the puck down the ice. Was there any doubt in your mind that the guy who led the NHL with 53 goals last year was going to touch the puck for the first time and go straight down the ice? Kings in the O-zone, cross-ice feed. CeCe's got it near point. He'll shoot it deep. Kings attacking left to right. Kulak gets a touch to the puck. He's checked there and tried to guide it along, but not out. Brock Nelson holds it along the wall for Colorado. Eric Halla comes in, tries to jar it free, and will. Back to the blue line. Anderson to CeCe. Winds. Fires, and a save by Blackwood with 1:15 off the clock here in Denver.
3: Well, that's exactly what the Kings want to do. They want to get pucks at the net. They want to get as much rubber in that direction. As training camp went on, we saw through the preseason games that as the defense filtered pucks towards the net, a lot more times the forwards get into that area, looking for rebounds, looking for tips, and second opportunities. So we'll see if that continues to be a trend moving forward. Also, the Kings encouraging to activate their defense. And now the next pairing out, Edmondson and Clark, they both switch off to make themselves available for a one-timer if a faceoff is won.
2: Turcotte against Svechkov wins the faceoff in the O-zone, and then Edmondson's shot blocked away off the stick of Matt Zuccarello. First shot of the season for Colorado came off the stick of Nathan McKinnon. First shot for Los Angeles comes off the stick of Cody Ceci. And now the Kings retreating to their own zone off to our left. They'll rim it around the wall all the way out to center ice. Manson's got it and then turned it over, but the Kings were offside.
3: Now managing the lines is going to be important. And I know the Kings, because they're playing a up-tick style of hockey, they want to make sure that they manage the lines. That'll be a key, to, especially on entries going into the offensive zone. They don't want to get in too far ahead of the puck. If they can enter that zone and get in at top speed, that'll make the opposition's defense to have to back off the line, which will leave for the Kings to more time in possession in the offensive zone.
2: Neutralized faceoff. Turcotte wins it for LA. Fired in deep to the defensive zone by Joel Edmondson. Rimmed around the wall by Colorado. All the way down the ice. No icing. Kemper out of his net to get it. Pressured behind the goal. Shoots it around the wall. It comes onto the tape of Alex LaFerriere, right wing wall, and slides it out to Clark in the neutral zone. Chips it up the right wing, but opt to hold off instead of chasing it down. Kings force a turnover with Zuccarello in the corner. And now pressuring Brett Kulak. Tried to get it to Juulsen behind the goal. It's intercepted by Laferriere. Skates up the far wall. He'll drop it back behind the goal. A clockwise dump into the corner. And cleaned up by Kulak, who's rammed into the wall and gets it out to center ice. Kings will try to slap it deep again and will. And they touch up onside. Armia could not keep it in the zone. And the Kings are whistled offside again. 17:37 remaining here in period one. Well, Darryl, we're already 2 minutes and change in. Looking at these first 10 minutes here, what would you like to see from the Kings?
3: Well, in the first 10 minutes, again, I think it's important that you manage the early part of the game. I just mentioned numbers about Colorado getting off to a quick start those first 90 seconds. They like to jump on you. Important for the Kings in the early part of this game, set the tone. A lot of whistles is not a bad thing from the Kings' standpoint. That'll slow things down. Get the puck in the offensive zone. Breakouts are going to be a key, and stay out of the penalty box. Even though Colorado's power play struggled last year, they have so much potential out there, you don't want to give them too much time on it.
2: Another face-off win by the Kings. They're 100% of the game, of the Avalanche come in down the middle. A shot saved. Kemper. Rebound for Kadri. Forced away by the Kings. And now LA's got it left to right toward their own line. A little bit of a breakdown there, and the Avalanche had a 2-on-1. Back of their own zone, Manson rammed into the wall behind the goal. Kelly turned it over for Colorado. Kings hold it in. Alanius tried to center for Lee. Didn't get to him, had his stick tied up. And now Colorado will start out into the neutral zone. Down the middle, Kadri waited too long and drew his own line mates offside 3 minutes in. And we get a whistle and another neutralized draw.
3: Face-offs, and the Kings have to really make some adjustments in the face-off circle this year. Missing Anze Kopitar, who's been the Kings' best pretty much his entire career with the Kings, averaging about 56% in that regard. So collectively as a group, guys like Lawton, Holla, Byfield, Turcotte, all those guys collectively, Armia's going to get some draws. Those guys have to make sure, Alanius, they get their share of wins. But important, if you don't win them, make sure you don't lose them clean.
2: Kings, another face-off win here, nearly turned it over, but then get it back. Left to right over the Avalanche line they go. Long shot gloved by the goaltender Mackenzie Blackwood with 16:44 to go in period one.
3: And that was Lawton with the shot there. Talked to Peter Laviolette the last few days. He was really pleased with the way they played that last preseason game against Anaheim. He thought they were tenacious all over the puck. He liked the amount of time they spent in the offensive zone, their attention to detail in the defensive zone. Very responsible. You've got two centermen out there in Lawton and Holla to be able to take faceoffs. So he wants those guys to be aggressive in that part of the game.
2: Kings have an ozone faceoff here. Far circle to the right of Blackwood. And that turns into Colorado's first faceoff win of the game. But they turn it over behind the net. Kings have it. Kempe circling around near wall. Then to the blue line. Hands it off. A wrist shot. Tip save. Rebound. Put back in front. Just out of the reach of Panarin. Kempe after it. He'll swat it deep. Behind the goal. Byfield's got it in the trapezoid. Sidesteps Taves. Darts to the far corner. And around the far circle. Byfield, the big left-hander. Swings the puck behind the goal. Panarin couldn't handle the pass. And now it's deflected to the middle by Lehkonen. Here comes Marty Natchez. Up the left wing. MacKinnon with a step to the front. He shoots. A save by Kemper. No rebound with 16:11 to go.
3: Great job there by MacKinnon. A right-handed shot coming down on his off wing. Going down that left side, he gets the puck to the outside, not allowing Byfield, who was back-checking, to be able to get a poke check on him. And then at the last second, he brings it back to his forehand. Looked like he was trying to go five-hole on Kemper. Kemper did a good job getting out beyond the top of his blue paint, closing the pillows, making a save as two shots on goal for MacKinnon. Just 3:49 into the game.
2: Yeah, we haven't even played 4 minutes yet, Darryl, and it seems like the Kings have had a lot of the puck. They've had four shots. Colorado has three shots already. All three of them have been great scoring chances and all off the rush.
3: Yeah, two off the stick of MacKinnon, and then the other one coming off the stick, we saw Roy get in there. He got a really good chance from the slot off the rush.
2: Kings force it out to center ice. Turcotte's got the puck on top of the Avalanche logo at center. And they'll fire it deep. Avs in the home burgundy jerseys. The steel blue pants and piping. Silver stripes as well. Moving from right to left out to center ice. Tipped in right wing but poked away from Kadri. Kings on top of it with Laferriere. It's back to the defense. Then it dribbles back to Laferriere. Spins away from one man. It charges out to center ice. He'll wrist it deep to the Avs zone from the red line. Around the wall and forced back behind the goal. Laferriere finishes a check behind the net, then battling for the puck. Tied up by Brett Kulak. And now Brent Burns has got it for Colorado. Rolls it to Brock Nelson, far corner. Nelson will leave it back to Burns, and the Avalanche forwards will change. Brent Burns enters tonight as the oldest active player in the NHL. 41 years old, couple months older than Kings forward Corey Perry, who's out of the lineup tonight. And Burns, after today's game, will be just 57 games away from breaking the NHL's Ironman streak, currently held by Phil Kessel at 1,064 consecutive games played.
3: Considering when you look at Burns, the way that he plays the game, a lot of time blocking shots, defense, eats up a lot of ice time, plays against the other team's top players. So you really have to commend him in the way he's taking care of his body.
2: Going to get a penalty here. Andre Lee has the first minor penalty of the season for L.A. He had the puck just inside his own blue line. He was just trying to fling the puck off the glass out to center ice, lifted it right over the barrier and into the seats. So an early power play opportunity, the first of the season for Colorado, as they are trying to right some wrongs from their power play woes last year. It still did not seem to hinder their franchise record point total from a year ago and winning the President's Trophy. Off the draw, Kings poke it forward. Shorthanded, they go out to center ice. 3-on-2. They try to send it right back down the middle. Collected by Dumoulin. He'll swing it deep. Kings were a little haphazard on the zone entry. Couldn't do anything with the shorthanded look. Colorado's power play last year, 45 of 263. 17.1%. It was 27th out of 32 teams in the league, which just seems absolutely shocking when you look at the personnel they've had the last few years on this power play. Right wing Natchez and then McKinnon to the blue line, poked out by the Kings, away from Makar. He'll retreat and collect the puck as the penalty killers change.
3: Yeah, their power play, a lot of weapons. You look at back in the blue line, guys led by Makar, great skater, great shot, creative in the offensive zone, and then up front the speed of McKinnon, net front presence by guys like Landeskog, Nelson. They've got all kinds of weapons they can attack you with.
2: McKinnon right corner, banks it out high, right point Makar. They think TJ Hughes going to factor the power play too here in his NHL debut. Right wing McKinnon down and deep, looking down the middle. Here's Hughes, he bobbled it, settles it down left circle. The debutant, the blue line, and then over to the right wing. McKinnon to the middle, swing and a miss from Hughes. Puck gloved down out of the air by CeCe. He'll skate out to center ice and clear the puck. 45 seconds to go on the penalty to Andre Lee.
3: Good job there by the Kings, easing the puck down the ice, forcing the goaltender to place it behind the net. Avalanche have to regroup, taking another 15 seconds off the clock.
2: Now Nelson up the left wing, tried to get it to Lekkonen and ends up collecting it himself off the wall to the blue line. Taves looks right circle, settled down along the wall by Jaden Schwartz, the newcomer from Seattle. And now right wing wall again for the high slot. And then down in deep, centering feed, wide rebound, back in front, and they score! At the near post, it's the veteran Brock Nelson, and a power play goal for Colorado opens the scoring on the 2026-27 season. It's 1-0 Avalanche.
3: Now that's exactly what the Avalanche are looking for this season, is get their power play off on the right foot, and they do so here. Kadri with a nice little play. He gets the puck. He goes from down low, up high, then sends the puck down across the crease. It was initially intended to go to Lekkonen right there at the top of the blue paint, but it ends up going through the crease, and then it comes back door, and right there, Brock Nelson was there. He was able to put it into a lot of open net on that side. Kemper was playing the pass in front.
2: I'm not even sure. Oh, my goodness. That is about as lucky as you can get if you're Brock Nelson. He hit the near post, not the far one, the near one. It bounced off of Kemper's rear and into the back of the net. So a bad break for the Kings there, but Kemper was certainly playing the pass either way. And Colorado with a power play goal leads it 1-0 with 13:26 to play in the first period. So Nelson gets the goal. He had 33 last year, his first full season with the Avalanche. And now they roll it back into the neutral zone. Room to skate. Down the middle, Kelly steps in, trying to swing it to Svechkov right wing. It deflected away, and now Nicholas Waugh into the corner. Kelly back to the blue line. Shot from there goes wide of the goal. Up the near wall, Taves holds it in. Kicked away by Edmondson, but couldn't maintain possession. Avalanche with it, left wing wall. And to the blue line, it's intercepted, taken by the Kings. Out to center ice. Near wing, Kempe will shoot it from the blue line on target. Sticked away by Blackwood. Along the wall, Panarin trying to chop it to the blue line. It's deflected and taken away by Svechkov. He turns it over, and now in comes Brant Clark right wing, trying to curl it to the middle. Deflects in deep, and Clark still got it. Right wing side, hands it to Panarin. Banked behind the goal, but nobody there in the white, black, and silver. And skated away by Arturi Lekkonen out to center ice. Looks up the right wing wall. Could not find Natchez in stride. He'll retreat and collect behind the Kings net and circle around. Tried to center, deflected through the slot. Kings will shuffle it down the ice. It will roll on target. No icing, and Blackwood will flick it away. Kulak fires the puck around the wall. Right wing and stretch pass out to center ice. Deflects in deep, and it is an icing against the Avalanche with 12:14 to go in the period.
3: Now, this Avalanche team used to getting off to a quick start. Last year, they went 18-1-6 to start the season in their first 25 games. Just a phenomenal start. And again, they went on to set a franchise best, 121 points. against the Pacific Division. They thrived last year, 19-2-3 against the Pacific Division. And they like the start that they have right now. They've got the crowd into the game. Important for the Kings now, next few shifts here, to answer back. Even if they don't score, get the momentum, get pucks to the net.
2: Kings win the draw. Long shot by Doughty. Blackwood, I think it got velcroed to his chest, and then he held on to it at the right post. Now a little bit of a scrum afterwards, but nothing going to come from it. Daryl, all that you just said, all started

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3: Kings trail the Avalanche 1-0, 12:07 to play in period one here in Denver. Josh Schaefer, Darrell Evans with you tonight, along with our terrific on-site producer-engineer Jesse Trujillo, and the main man holding down the fort in Los Angeles, Jeff Cabot. Thanks for being with us. Darrell, entertaining start to the game. Kings had a lot of ozone time early on, but took a delay a game penalty, and the puck ended up in the back of their net.
4: Yeah, an unfortunate penalty, and the one that goes up over the glass like that, and then they get a break as they bank it in off the backside of the post, and then Kemper into the net. So a little bit of a break, but Colorado, no surprise. Again, they lead the NHL in so many different categories, and one that they led all year last year was when having a lead. 42.6% of the time they had a lead, and here early are they are in the season, they've got a lead already.
3: Kings have just won their 10th faceoff in 12 chances. They shoot the puck deep to the offensive zone. Around the wall, Kempe trying to shuffle it behind the net. It got blocked and skated out by Martin Natchez. Left wing for McKinnon. He'll try to step around Dumoulin. Hits the brakes left circle. Waits. Centers. Deflects away. Right wing held in. Taves cross-ice pass to McKinnon. Goes on target, save by Kemper left wing, or left post. The shot came in from the near wing, and now McKinnon again darts down into the corner and then tries to center, deflected by the Kings, picked up by Dumoulin, weaves through traffic, and then loops it down the ice.
4: Now Nathan McKinnon with another shot on goal. This one comes from right on the boards here, the near side boards, completely out of the play. Nobody was paying attention to him. He just trusted his teammates would get him the puck, knowing where he was, and he was able to get the puck on net, forcing Kemper to come to his right with a save.
3: Avalanche forced to retreat to their own zone, turned it over, got poked back inadvertently to Manson, who then turned it over a second time. Turcotte and Laferriere take it away to the blue line. Anderson over to the right point. CeCe shoots, hit a body in front, and went off. Turcotte into the slot. Cleared down the ice by Colorado. CeCe wins the race to the puck. In front of the oncoming forward, Kadri, but turned it over to Nelson. Hands it to Kadri, left wing, as they enter the zone. Behind the net to the goal scorer, Brock Nelson. He gave it away, and the Kings will take it 3-on-2 if they hurry into the neutral zone. Laferriere up the right wing. Got help. Laferriere shoots. Save. Rebound. Held in by the Kings. Far corner, it's Anderson, the defenseman, who joined the rush. The Kings lose possession, and the Avs will take it behind their own net.
4: Oh, good job there by Laferriere, burying his head, going down that right side. He waited for Mikey Anderson to jump up and join the attack, which created a 3-on-2. He tried to go far side. Goaltender did a nice job. Blackwood punching it away, not putting it back into the slot for a rebound.
3: Kings out shooting the Avalanche 8-5 here in the first, but they turn it over in the neutral zone. Svechkov steps in left wing. His shot blocked. Down the middle, put wide by the first-year rookie, T.J. Hughes, making his debut tonight. 24-year-old from Michigan. Kings skate the other way. Clark fell down, shields it along the wall, keeps the puck in, plays it deep behind the goal. It jumped away from Holla. Penalty upcoming to Colorado. Down the ice, Kemper was leaving the net. The puck came right to him, so he'll play the puck back to the Avs line. And down the middle, Kings step back in. 6-on-5 with a delayed penalty. And the puck poked into the neutral zone by Schwartz. Touch up, and the Kings will get their first power play chance of the brand new season. And we get our first chance to look at the new look LA Kings man advantage. Schwartz to the box for hooking. 9:39 to play in the first, and the Kings the power play next. They trail the Avs 1-0 on the ESPN LA Kings Radio Network.
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3: 1-0 Avalanche. 9:39 to play in period one. And now we'll get our first chance to see the Kings' new power play in action here in the regular season. Jaden Schwartz sits 2 minutes for hooking in his first game in Colorado. And the Kings will go to work. No zone faceoff for LA to get the advantage started to the right of goaltender Mackenzie Blackwood. And the Kings have won 10 of the 12 faceoffs in this game so far. It'll be Byfield against Nelson to get the power play going, and Byfield wins the draw. Blue line, Clark, he'll hand it to Zuccarello. Centering feed, swing and a miss by Kempe, and the puck cleared to the blue line. Clark holds it in far point. Steps away from Nelson and backhands it deep. In the corner, Panarin tries to step away from Devon Taves, a former Ranger Panarin and a former Islander Taves, and it's into the neutral zone from Taves, but Panarin does enough to slow it down and regain possession for LA.
4: Good defensive play there by Taves, pushing Panarin all the way from the hash marks outside the blue line. The Kings were able to retain possession of the puck, but a good defensive play by Taves pushing the play out.
3: Kempe right wing to Zuccarello. Corrals the puck, swings it to the blue line. Left point shot, turned away. That was off the stick of Panarin, and then cleared back into the neutral zone for awaiting Brant Clark on top of the red line. Swings it back to Zuccarello, right wing. Skates in deep. Banks it out high to the near point for Clark again. Steps toward the middle. Over to Panarin, left point. Along the wall, he'll swing it deep. Byfield far corner to the middle. Kempe, kick save Blackwood. Back to Clark. Keeps it in high slot. Hands it to Panarin, who lost an edge and fell over, but Clark holds it in. Backhands it deep. Cut off by Burns. Lost the puck to Kempe. Kings hold it in. Panarin, far wall. He'll force it deep. Behind the goal, Byfield. Top unit still out. Zuccarello to the middle. Kempe turns right circle. Backhands it deep. Byfield takes it to the front. Shoot save. Rebound. Back in front. Byfield fell over, and it's skated away by Colorado. Forced down the ice by Kelly with 35 seconds to go on the LA power play.
4: Now, number one unit with some pretty good opportunities out there. Credited with 3 shots on goal so far. It all starts with them winning the faceoff, getting possession. And from then on, they spent almost the entire time in the offensive end.
3: Second unit out. And now LaFerriere rumbles into the O-zone, flips it deep. Right corner, Avalanche on it. They'll curl it around. Kings hold it in. Gowdy's shot deflects up and out of play with 13 seconds remaining in the penalty to Jaden Schwartz.
4: Now you go back to this power penalty kill for Colorado last year. They led the NHL on a penalty kill 84.6%. And the last 13 games of the regular season, they were 34 of 36, 94% on the penalty kill. But the 3 games the Kings and the Avalanche played against each other during the regular season last year, the Kings had a power play goal in all 3 games. They went 3 for 8 during the regular season.
3: One more chance for the Kings on this power play. They win the draw, and Turcotte muscles it out high. Shot from the right point is blocked by the Avalanche defense. Loose puck is flipped toward the blue line off of Hala and picked up by Waugh. He'll start the other way. Out of the box comes Jaden Schwartz. And the league's number one PK unit from a year ago is 1-for-1 in 2026. Brian Dumoulin in the defensive zone for LA. 7.5 to go first period. 1-0 Colorado. They scored on their first power play chance. Brock Nelson flipped the puck off the post, off of Kemper and into the back of the LA net. Moore, left wing, tried to enter the zone, had it poked out to center ice. Kings quickly change the defense, and now they step back in with Armia, trying to shuffle it ahead to Scott Laughton. He couldn't keep it in. It's taken away by Natchez, and now down the middle, he'll step to the LA zone. Over to McKinnon. Long shot, blocked away by Kemper. Spun back around the wall. McKinnon's got it. Hash marks right wing. Skates into the corner. Turns on a dime and looks around the right circle, then tried to dance into the slot. Turns and shoots. It's blocked. Kings with numbers the other way. The stretch pass to center ice is blocked, and then Moore recovers and shoots it deep.
4: Nathan McKinnon, predictable to his line mates, his teammates. They know when he's on the ice, he's going to get the puck to the net. of the six shots by Colorado, he's got four of them. He's also had another attempt that was blocked. So that's what he's going to continue to keep doing. Kings have to make sure that when he's on the ice, to expect that.
3: Landeskog in the neutral zone finds Kadri right wing. Two-time Avalanche forward Nazem Kadri shoots it deep. Turned over, deflects to the middle. Makar holds it in. Dances left wing. Centers. It's deflected off the goaltender and behind the goal. CeCe, the forward on either side of him. He knocks the puck free, and the Kings are out to center ice. Mishandled by Kempe. Tries to get it back and will in front of Landeskog, his countryman. And now the Kings with Panarin. Cross ice feed, tape to tape, and left wing Anderson steps in, flicks it to the blue line. Kempe holds it in left point. Kempe shoots, tipped off the bar, and the rebound jumped over the stick of Panarin in the right circle. Kings nearly tied things up. And now the Avalanche step back over the LA line. It's deflected out to center ice by the Kings, and the Avs will regroup as the Kings forwards will complete a change.
4: Yeah, a little bit of a shot pass up there by Kempe. He lets it go, and it goes off just underneath the bar over the right shoulder of the goaltender, but the Avs get a little bit of a break there as it does not go in, and they retain their 1-0 lead.
3: Puck out of play behind the LA net. A strong deflection from the neutral zone ends up out of play. 5:35 remaining in the first. Avalanche lead at 1-0 here in Denver. We're back with first period action next on the ESPN LA Kings Radio Network.
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6: All right, Cappy, listen, here's the deal. When you get into some sort of an accident, the insurance company is going to probably be the first person that calls you, and they're going to try to rush you to a settlement. They want to record you when you're talking. You've got to be very careful when you're talking to these insurance companies.
7: They also will probably downplay your pain. Hey, bro, my back is killing me. Ah, it's no big deal. It's going to go away in a couple of days. Do not let them do that.

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5: 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Kings trail the Avs 1-0. Kings with a neutralized faceoff. In they come, a break chance. Dancing toward the front was Turcotte. He was denied on a backhand bid by the goaltender Blackwood. And then the puck deflects out of play. Another great chance for LA. And Blackwood stayed with Turcotte the whole time.
6: Now Turcotte picked up the puck just inside the blue line. And as he got the puck top of the circles, tried to drop the shoulder, fake the shot. It looked like he tried to tuck it 5-hole, but he wasn't able to quite get it back far enough. It ends up going off the inside of the pad of the goaltender, the left pad. But Blackwood did a great job holding his ground right there, denying a partial break there. Another great A opportunity for the Kings.
5: Turcotte's going to take the faceoff here to the left of Blackwood. This one's won by Fedor Svechkov. It's his first faceoff win of the game. Kings have won 13 of the 16 faceoffs in this game so far. Puck back the other way. Clark got upended. Puck around to the right wing corner. Kings couldn't get it out with Clark falling over trying to play the puck. It's jarred free from the Avalanche and behind the goal. Clark's got it. He'll lift it down the ice. Kings trying to chase it down. Knocked out of the air by the Avs. Kings come in onside. Right circle. Laferriere dancing deep. Didn't have a shot. Evades Burns and circles the net. Skates out high. Hands it off. Left point toward the circle. A shot. They score! Brian Dumoulin with a laser from the top of the left circle. The veteran defenseman got the handoff from Alex Laferriere and rifles this game tied 1-1. 4:46 to play in the first, and we're all evened up.
6: Yeah, this play here, great job. It looked like it might have been offside. The Kings do a good job holding the line. Laferriere takes the puck down below the goal line, skates

0: all the way up to the blue line, about 10 feet inside of it. Just watching practice this morning, this is something they worked on, reversing it back the other way. He cut to his left, dropped it. That opened up a lane for Dumoulin to come down the other side, and what a shot he lets go. He gets the Kings' first goal of the season to tie this one at one late here in the first period.
1: Ryan Dumoulin had 2 goals in 82 games last year. He's 1-for-1 in this new campaign. It was close at the blue line, and Jared Bednar looked like he looked down at the iPad for one brief moment, and that was it. 1-1 game here in Denver. 4:35 to play in the first period. Moore battling along the far wall in the defensive zone. Nicholas Waugh is there for Colorado. Remember, he was the Game 2 hero for the Avalanche. The overtime winner. A 2-1 Colorado win in Game 2 in this building. A game that the Kings led late in the third period. Gave up the game tying goal and then the game winner to Nick Waugh. You get a whistle, 4:17 remaining in period one.
0: Yeah, faceoff's going to be deep in the Kings zone there to the right of the goaltender Kemper. Another big faceoff. And again, Josh, you've talked about the way the Kings have mastered the faceoff circle so far. And I know that's something that they've worked on at the end of practice. They've really encouraged their wingers to get in, especially over the last couple of preseason games, those 50-50 pucks. And Kings have been jumping so far here in the faceoff circle.
1: Little extra chatting in the neutral zone way after that whistle. Scott Lotman, Parker Kelly getting reacquainted after four-game playoff series in April. Kings goal, Brian Dumoulin, first of the season for Los Angeles. Assisted by Alex Laferriere and Alex Turcotte at 15-14 of period one. Kings have a D-zone draw here, and Nathan McKinnon is going to take it offensively for the Abs.
0: Yeah, it's got to be a big boost to the confidence for Alex Turcotte. He had a couple of goals and an assist in that last preseason game, and picking up a point here in game number one definitely boosts his confidence.
1: Another face-off win for the Kings. A penalty upcoming against Colorado. Armia behind the goal. He's shouldered into the wall by a frustrated McKinnon. He has just lost his fifth face-off in 6 chances, and then the Avalanche take a penalty.
0: And it's going to be Taves going. Devon Taves heading to the box for the Avalanche, and Armia does a good job at just muscling his way into the offensive zone there. Taves came across, and Taves ends up putting the clamps on him. 2 minutes for holding. Kings will get power play number 2. They are 0-for-1, but on that first power play, that first unit ended up having 3 shots on goal. They had a couple of grade A looks, one by Kempe straight away from the slot, so we'll see if they're not. They can gain their first lead here on their second power play.
1: Third penalty of the game, second for Colorado, only 1 for LA. Officials tonight, Francois Saint-Laurent and Carter Sanlak are the referees. Matt McPherson, Johnny Murray, the linesman. I'll see Taves go to the box, and this Ray Whitney-coached LA power play will go to work for the second time this season. Shots are 12-6 LA here in Denver. 4:05 left in the first. Byfield wins the draw, but forced to the blue line by Colorado, held in by Clark. His pass is blocked and then flipped out to center ice where Clark will collect.
0: Yeah, just see how aggressive the penalty killers were. Brock Nelson and Manson right there. Even though the Kings won that faceoff, they pursued the puck and eventually pushed it out across the blue line.
1: Left wing Byfield tried to turn it to the blue line. Fanned on the pass. It's intercepted by Nelson and flung into the neutral zone. Shorthanded. In comes Lehkonen. Right circle. Had it poked away by Clark, who then fell over. And Lehkonen, when he ran out of room, he just turns and shoots it all the way back to the AB zone to kill time.
0: Yeah, big heads-up play by him. They're sending it back there because all the Kings were down at the other end. So the Avalanche now send it the distance. That takes valuable time off the clock. 40 seconds off the power play already.
1: A stout, aggressive, but probably most importantly, a very intelligent Colorado Avalanche penalty kill that led the NHL last year at over 84%. Kings turn it over. Zuccarello tried to force it to the middle, and it's cleared.
0: Yeah, a little bit more aggressive on the second one. The Avalanche are probably picking up a couple of tips from what they saw in the Kings' first power play, that they may be moving the puck a little quicker than they have in the past, but on the second penalty kill, they've adjusted well.
1: 1-1 game, 3 minutes to go in the first and 50 seconds to go on this second LA power play. Right corner, Holla toward the middle, past everybody and out to center ice.
0: Yeah, that went right through the crease. Laferriere was right there. He missed the tip there right at the top of the blue paint.
1: Kings look to turn back in and forced in deep. Drew Doughty, the defenseman, chases it down. Comes together with Kulak and forces it around the net. Right wing Laferriere bumped Turcotte got bumped, and then Lekkonen into the blue line, knocked down by Holla, but right to Kulak, who shuffles it the other way.
0: Kings have to get the puck off the boards in the power play. That's a big advantage for the penalty killers. Whether you put on your back end or you're along the boards, it takes you that much longer to be able to get the puck and make tape-to-tape passes.
1: Last chance for this second unit for the Kings. They step in onside. Avalanche player fell over. Doughty over the right circle. Turcotte steps in back to Doughty. He shoots. It's deflected behind the goal. Avalanche have it. Played up the wall. That springs a rush the other way. Two on one. Turcotte racing back to defend right circle. They score! Parker Kelly right before the end of the power play, I believe. Whether it's shorthanded or not, it's a 2-1 Avalanche lead.
0: Now the Kings at a bad decision with the puck, not knowing where the clock is, and a guy coming out of the penalty box. You've got to be aware of that. Doughty with a high shot. Avalanche Manson just sent the puck around the boards. Kelly picked it up just outside the blue line. They went down the ice 2-on-1, and he was coming in on his off wing. He looked off to his left, and that was Svechnikov right there. He elected to pull the trigger. He ends up beating the goaltender Kemper. I don't think it's going to be a shorthanded goal. I think the penalty had just expired, but the Avalanche regained the lead and the momentum back with 2:02 left here in the first.
1: Parker Kelly set a new career high 21 goals a season ago, and he's got his first goal of the season in game number one. Big one for the Avalanche here in the final 2 minutes of period one, and now they step back in with McKinnon to the middle. Natchez has his shot blocked away. So Kelly gets the goal. Manson with the assist, clearing it off the glass and down the ice. And now here come the Kings the other way. Lawton enters the zone. Numbers for LA. Lawton to the front. Save! Blackwood point blank on Moore. Another massive stop by Mackenzie Blackwood. He has been stout this period as the Avalanche step back in. Left wing Natchez hands it to McKinnon. Skates in deep. Shoots from a sharp angle. Stopped by Kemper. Then Natchez save Kemper again with 1:23 to go in the period.
0: Now the Kings had an opportunity to get the equalizer. Trevor Moore walked right in. Blackwood did a great job at holding his ground. And then back the other way. Of course, McKinnon again with another shot. His game-high fifth shot on goal so far as he tried to go short side. Kemper did a good job at sealing the post to his right.
1: The Kings have certainly had some grade-A chances this period. The Avalanche have also had some and have scored on theirs. The Kings have had a lot of the puck. They've outshot the Avs 13-9 so far in the period, but that last power play did not go swimmingly for the Kings, and it leads to an Avalanche goal.
0: Yeah, no shots on goal in that last power play for the Kings.
1: D-zone draw for L.A. Second effort and the Kings win it. Collected by Edmondson. He'll lift the puck down the ice over Kempe. Gloved down by Noah Juulsen, playing as the 7th D tonight for Colorado. Deflected over the L.A. line. Juulsen and Nelson would have been offside. And now the Avalanche will regroup in the neutral zone. And Landeskog, the longtime captain, lifts it deep. Took a weird bounce off the glass. Prevented the Kings from getting clean possession of the puck. Now they will and send it the other way. And it's going to be an icing. Kempe reached out but couldn't touch the puck with 56 seconds to go.
0: Yeah, it looked like the puck took a little bit of a jump over his stick right there at the center ice red line. Had he been able to corral that puck, Kings may have had a 2-on-1 with a winger breaking down the other side. That would have been Panarin, but faceoff will come all the way back deep into the Kings zone to the left of Kemper. Again, this last minute important. The Kings want to make sure that they don't give any momentum back to Colorado. Colorado, even though maybe in the latter part of the period there, Kings had the momentum going in their favor. Colorado steals it back with that late goal coming just after the penalty expired.
1: So a D-zone faceoff for the Kings. 56 seconds to go, and the faceoff to the left of Kemper. Kings win it through Arakala and clear the zone out to center ice. Sputtering puck collected and then swung the other way, and now Holla going to get called for a penalty. Both referees made the call, and the Avalanche to the power play with 44 seconds to go in the frame.
0: Yeah, it's going to be Adrian Kempe going to the penalty box, and that's a penalty that you don't want to take. Again, in the neutral zone, it's going to be a tripping call against him. No threat of taking away a scoring chance, so now it's the responsibility of the Kings penalty killers. They need a kill here. 44.4 seconds left here in this period, and that's a bit of an advantage for the penalty killers when you get a penalty that is a power play that is broken up. That way you can kind of keep your top guys out there, your top face-off guys, and hopefully be able to get through this period and then carry it on in the second.
1: This would be a very inopportune time to give up another power play goal. The Kings have played a good period, have conceded on the power play already, and then conceded after their second power play. What was that second power play chance where things started to unravel here in the final minutes? But a goal here for Colorado would put a very different complexion on this game, with the Avs leading 2-1 already. 47.5 seconds to go in the frame, and the Avalanche win the draw. Center point, McCarr looks to his left for McKinnon, or for, rather for Natchez, and finds him along the near boards. Back to the center point, McCarr, and then to his right. Swung back in front, Natchez left circle, settles it down, couldn't shoot. Scans the ice. Natchez at the top of the left circle. Hands it to McCarr, center point. And over to McKinnon. Played down and deep. And Nelson looking to the middle. Then back to McKinnon. He was pressured there and lost the puck.

0: It back along the wall, trailed by Armia, holds it in, then fans on a little snapshot, out high, over to the left circle, Nate just shot, blocked away, picked up in front by Hughes, it was blocked behind the goal by Kemper, and now Doughty is going to get called for a penalty as well. He takes down TJ Hughes, and a cross-checking call to the new Kings captain.
1: And it's a penalty behind the net, you know, again, these are self-inflicted wounds by the Kings right now. You can't unravel, and that's exactly what they're doing. The two players in the box, Kempe and Doughty, two leaders in this hockey club, and two guys that you rely upon on the penalty kill, both going to serve penalties right now, and this is going to be, could be a pivotal part of this hockey game, especially here for the next 7 seconds. The Kings need to maintain off the faceoff, get the puck out once, and then go into the intermission and regroup.
0: It will be a 5-on-3 for 7.4 seconds until the horn. 5-on-3 that could last for a minute and 20 seconds if it carries over to period two. Kings win the draw, and now CeCe swings it to the blue line. It jumped off of Makar's stick and between his legs all the way down the ice. That could have been a very, very dangerous turnover for the Kings. That does not bite him in the rear, but certainly not out of the woods yet. A strong period for the Kings, but things changed at the 17-minute mark, and it's 2-1 Avalanche with a 5-on-3 power play to come at the beginning of period two.
1: Yeah, you probably want to say through the first 17 minutes or so, the Kings deserved a better fate, but they kind of unraveled a little bit with a couple of penalties late in the period, and they know the discipline, and Peter Laviolette has really preached that through training camp, through the preseason games. The last preseason game against Anaheim, they stayed out of the box, they won the special teams battle, but now they're already taking three penalties here in the first period, so got to get through the penalty kill to start the second period. Hopefully the score is still 2-1, and then the Kings need to go back on the attack.
0: Nelson and Kelly for Colorado. Brian Dumoulin for Los Angeles. Kings are 0-for-2 on the power play. The Avs are 1-for-1 so far, and a 5-on-3 power play will continue for a minute 20 seconds at the beginning of period two. We'll take a break. Kings insider Zach Dooley joins us in the first intermission on the ESPN LA Kings Radio Network.
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6: So if the Tigers can't hang on to Scooble because they're not going to pay him the amount of money that it's going to be required to pay him long term, and the system that now has the Tigers over a barrel.
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1: Kings trail the Avalanche 2-1 after what was a pretty good first period for the LA Kings, but now down by a goal and shorthanded by two men to start period two. Before we get there, we'll be rejoined by Kings insider Zach Dooley for his regular season debut of Dooley Noted.
3: Dooley, let's call Dooley.
4: Dooley loves a good party.
3: Dooley in the house. Right? Dooley's in the house. Yeah.
2: Dooley Noted.
5: Dooley Noted. Dooley Noted.
1: I haven't heard that in a while. I think it's good to bring it back.
6: It's been a minute, hasn't it?
1: Yeah, it's been a little while, but it's good to have you back in the booth for the second time this game, and good to have the Dooley Noted intro back. Zach, 5-on-5, Kings were awesome in the first period. They were probably the better team through 17 minutes in that first period. Late goal from Colorado, and then back-to-back penalties by two of the Kings' leaders, and now they're down a goal and shorthanded by two.
6: It was a tale of two periods, right? If you look at the 5-on-5 play, I thought the Kings were the better team, and frankly, we've seen a lot of periods in this building over the years. I can't think of one where the Kings played better 5-on-5 than they did in that first period. They obviously get the goal from Brian Dumoulin, but Alex Turcotte had a breakaway, Trevor Moore had a breakaway, 2-3 really good looks from right in front. A finishing issue, perhaps, but chance creation, aggression on the forecheck, responsibility defensively, as good as you could ask for 5-on-5. But it wasn't just 5-on-5, it was special teams, and the Avalanche get a power play goal. They nearly get a shorthanded goal. I think it came right after a Kings power play expired, but the Kings go 0-for-2, and they take three penalties. So now they enter the second period with a 5-on-3 kill, which will be a big moment. So 5-on-5 play was great. Special teams, and, you know, and the discipline, obviously, you know, some work to be done.
1: The first power play for the Kings actually looked decent. Maybe a slow start, but got going. Second one was never there. They had no shots, and it's a tough one for the Kings because, you know, you want to debut this new power play look, and then you come in and face the team that was number one in the league last year, and they, like you said, very aggressive. They basically get a shorthanded goal. It springs while they were still shorthanded. Now the Kings are down 2-1. You know, face-offs, I know, I feel like you're not a huge, like, need-to-win face-offs kind of guy. Maybe it's more situational. First period, Kings absolutely dominate in the face-off circle, including a couple on the power play, but it just never really got going. Maybe, I guess, the one thing you really look into on the face-offs here, Alex Turcotte, Eric Holla, Quinton Byfield, those are the guys that you need to win draws this year, and you're looking for them to win draws, increased roles, and they were all very good in the first.
6: You'd certainly rather win them than not, right? Obviously, being good at faceoffs is a good skill, and it's good to see, you know, Byfield on the positive. It's good to see Turcotte on the positive because those are younger players who haven't always had as much success in the dot. I do personally think that faceoffs are a little bit more important situationally than they are in the aggregate when you just look at them all as equals. But that being said, special teams draws are very important. And like you said, the Kings did win a couple on the power play. When you can win faceoffs on special teams, it either negates, you know, the first 15, 20 seconds of an opposing power play, or it allows you those 15, 20 seconds to set up in the offensive zone as opposed to going all the way down and having to complete a zone entry, which was a struggle for the Kings in the preseason. So I agree, it was a good period for the Kings in that area. And it's especially important, I think, for that Lawton, Moore, and Holla line. That's why they have two centers on that line with Holla and Lawton. They're going to get a lot of matchups when the Kings can get it against Colorado's top players. So faceoff's an important area for those guys.
1: Yeah, Eric Holla's won 4 of 5 faceoffs. Scott Lawton's won 3 of 6. You don't get that very often when you have two true centermen on a line. that can both take faceoffs and do so as much as they do. That was a line that Peter Laviolette said the other day that he thought was maybe the best line in the game against Anaheim. It's a veteran line. It's a very strong defensive line that has some offensive upside, too.
6: Yeah, and you look at the chance they had there in the first period. Scott Laudon, a great stretch pass to Trevor Moore, who creeped on the left wing there. And, you know, Trevor Moore has scored from that area a number of times. I think he ran out of room just a little bit. But that's what that line can do. They're going to get some tough zone starts. They're going to get a lot of defensive zone assignments, defensive zone faceoffs. Their assignment is going to be to take on those, but also to flip the script a little bit and get things going the other way. I mean, Trevor Moore has scored 30 goals in this league. Eric Halla, 35-plus points four of his last 5 years before coming to the Kings. These aren't just shutdown players. They are two-way players. And part of the job for them is going to be to handle defensive matchups as best as they can, but also to chip in with some secondary scoring. And you saw right there how they can counterattack very well. Great pass by Laudon, and a good job by Trevor Moore of kind of timing his run there into the offensive zone.
1: On the Kings trail, the Avalanche 2-1, 5-on-3 power play for the Avalanche to begin period two in just a bit. Kings insider Zach Dooley, thanks so much. Always a pleasure.
6: Thanks for having me.
1: Take a break. 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
8: Kings trail the Avalanche 2-1 through 20 minutes of play. First intermission report continues when we get to the start of period two here in Denver. Listening back to the goals from period one, some early chances for the Kings. A lot of possession time for LA, but they took a penalty. And on the first power play chance of the season for Colorado, Brock Nelson found the back of the net. And now right wing wall again for the high slot. And then down in deep centering feed, wide rebound, back in front, and they score! At the near post, it's the veteran Brock Nelson, and a power play goal for Colorado opens the scoring on the 2026-27 season. It's 1-0 Avalanche. Kind of a net mouth scramble as the puck came through toward Nelson, but ultimately a bad break for the Kings and a good break for Colorado. Nelson, with kind of an empty net to shoot at, fired the puck off the post. It then deflected off of Kemper and into the back of the net. So a power play goal for Colorado, and Brock Nelson, who's hoping to play a big role on a much improved Avalanche power play this season as well. Kings came up empty on their first power play chance, despite creating a couple of chances, and later on it was defenseman Brian Dumoulin who evened the score. Kings come in onside, right circle, Laferriere dancing deep, didn't have a shot, evades Burns and circles the net, skates out high, hands it off, left point toward the circle, a shot, they score! Brian Dumoulin with a laser from the top of the left circle. The veteran defenseman got the handoff from Alex Laferriere and rifles this game tied 1-1. 4:46 to play in the first, and we're all evened up. Brian Dumoulin, the veteran stay-at-home defenseman, had 2 goals in 82 games last year. And here in 2026-27, he's 1-for-1. The Kings had a power play chance with their first opportunity, with an opportunity to take their first lead of the game, but came up empty. And in the dying seconds of that power play chance, the Avalanche sprung a rush the other way. Laferriere dancing deep, didn't have a shot, evades Burns and circles the net, skates out high, hands it off, left point toward the circle, a shot, they score! Brian Dumoulin with a laser from the top of the left circle. The veteran defenseman got the handoff from Alex Laferriere and rifles this game tied 1-1. Such a great goal, we wanted to hear it again. But later, it was Parker Kelly who finished off a rush chance for Colorado. But the Kings ended up taking a penalty again a couple minutes later, and then 40 seconds into the Avalanche power play, they take one more. So, trailing 2-1, they're down 2 men. A 5-on-3 power play opportunity continues for Colorado at the start of period two. We'll take a break. Start of the second is coming up after this here in Denver on ESPN LA, Kings Radio Network.
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8: Start of the second period here in Denver. A 5-on-3 power play continues for Colorado. For another 60 seconds, they lead the Kings 2-1. Kemper defending the Kings net to our right, and Makar at the point. Scans the ice, swings it deep. Kadri beneath the right circle, centers back to the left circle, a one-timer, and they score. Nathan MacKinnon, the goals leader from a season ago in the National Hockey League, scores just seconds into period two. A second power play goal for Colorado, and it's quickly 3-1.
15: Oh, great execution there by the Avalanche. They win the faceoff. They never gave up possession of the puck. Into the offensive zone they go. They move the puck from up high to down low, stretching the Kings penalty killers out. And just enough to be able to find that seam. They end up getting the puck down to Kadri. Kadri's got a couple options across the top of the crease. All three Kings focused in on the two players around the crease. He found the seam, got it right there to MacKinnon with the one-timer. He puts a short side. A power play goal, his sixth shot of the game. And the Avalanche lead it 3-1.
8: Six shots for MacKinnon in 20 minutes and 23 seconds of hockey this season. It's early. Not everyone's even played a game yet, but there are some teams that have played two games. He's already one shot shy of the NHL lead behind players who played two games already. And he's got six shots 5 in the first. And it's 3-1 Colorado. And now a 5-on-4 power play continues for a minute 10. The Kings need to kill this one off, or things are going to go from bad to worse very quickly. Left circle on the power play. A shot fired wide of the net. McKinnon from Kadri and Makar. As the big group starts their point totals for the season. Natchez right circle. Shoots. Save. Kepper. Rebound. Swung down the ice by the Kings goal scorer, Brian Dumoulin.
15: A big save there by Kepper. Natchez tried to go short side upstairs. It goes off the left shoulder. Bounces way where the Kings could get it. Clear it out. They now have to get through this penalty kill. 40 seconds left on the penalty to Doughty. And then they got to go back in the attack. They created enough in the first period. But now they've got a little bit of a hole to dig themselves out of.
8: Kings will skate out to center ice. And then knocked away from Hala. Armia strips it away. Armia shorthanded. Scores! Joel Armia! Wristed in from the top of the right circle. And big goal Joel gets it right back. 18:32 to play in the second period. And with 25 seconds to go on the kill, it's 3-2 Avalanche.
15: Now, just look like Colorado was going to go back the other way, and Armia, at the just outside the offensive blue line, did a great job stripping the puck. He never allowed Cale Makar to be able to get set defensively. He pulled the trigger on the shot, maybe catching Blackwood deep in his crease as well. Nice shot, shorthanded goal. He led the Kings in shorthanded markers last year. A big one here. Erases that power play goal that they gave up. They still have 25 seconds to kill on Doughty's penalty, but they're back to within one.
8: Joel Armia had a shorthanded goal in this building last December. That was his league-leading fourth shorty of the year at the time. He didn't score another one for the rest of the season. Still finished second in the NHL in shorthanded goals. He must like playing on the penalty kill in this building. Power play continues. A centering feed. Save Kemper at the right post. Rebound knocked behind the net by LA and rimmed around the wall near side. Clear down the ice, and that should do it for the rest of this Avalanche power play. So ultimately, the Kings get through the 5-on-3. They give one up, they get one back. And now Doughty right out of the box forces a turnover. Kings take over. Kempe chops it up the wall. Byfield and Taves dart after it. It's taken over by Colorado. And then up the wall, they'll skate left to right into the neutral zone.
15: And that goal by Armia. Hala also involved on the play. Hala just outside, inside the blue line there, was pressuring on the forecheck, forcing the turnover.
8: Edmondson tried to center from the left wing. It was blocked, and now the Avalanche skating 3-on-3 out to center ice. Edmondson finishes a check on Malensky near wall, and the Kings will take over. Stretch pass down the ice, trying to step behind the defense, and Panarin couldn't do anything with it. He'll collect again near corner, tries to spin it up the wall, but it's past Clark and out to center ice, where Dumoulin's got it. Swings it ahead again. Zuccarello at the blue line will turn and shoot it deep. Kings forwards change. Left wing Dumoulin, the goal scorer, fires it behind the net. Zuccarello after it, knocks it behind the cage, and Panarin lets it roll to Dumoulin left circle. Fired clockwise around the boards. Doughty's got it right point. Tried to chop it to the middle. Miscommunication between Doughty and Turcotte, and the Kings will retreat to their own end. So the two Finns, Armia and Hala, Olympic line mates this past year for Team Finland, connect for the shorthanded goal. Cut the Avalanche lead to one once again. Kings get it right back on the same kill. Puck in the Avalanche zone. Dribbled past Zuccarello's sticking out to center ice. Kings will take over again. 5-on-5 play has

0: favored the Kings in this game. They've given up two power play goals, but at 5-on-5, they've been the better team. Zuccarello enters the Avalanche zone. Cross-ice feed, and now Lawton stepping in, dancing to the front, lost it at the last minute. Gets it back behind the cage. Lawton, right corner, to the blue line. CeCe holds it in, gives it back to Lawton. He'll fling it off the far wall and deep. Kings quickly trying to change. Zuccarello muscles it out high. Right circle, off the bench. Moore darts in along the goal line to the front, put it wide. Gets it back off the end boards and banks it to the left point. Anderson shoots it off the far wall and deep. Kings in the O-zone. Right circle, centering feed. Couldn't find a man at the doorstep. And it deflects off the near boards back to neutral ice.
1: Yeah, Lawton was right there at the top of the blue plane. He was looking for the tip. He was nicely marked by the defender. Kulak did a great job not allowing Lawton to be able to connect on that pass.
0: Moore right down Broadway has a shot blocked away at the high slot. Kings changing again as Moore tries to buy time for his linemates to change, but the puck rolls to the front. Blackwood forced to cover it with 15:44 to play in period two.
1: After a goal like Mia scores for the Kings, you want to get as much rubber back in the direction of the goaltender Blackwood as you possibly can. Probably one he'd like to have back, maybe caught him a little bit flat-footed. Wasn't expecting the release from that point, but Joel Armia, who has scored some big shorthanded goals throughout his career, he has a knack for putting the puck on the net. Not too often do you see him miss the net, and he gets rewarded with that one finding the back of the cage.
0: The Kings score a shorthanded Joel.
1: You're all over it. You know, you must have got a lot of rest this summer. You're all over it.
0: No.
1: It's marriage. Marriage is treating you so good, Josh.
0: Oh.
1: Your blushing bride would be happy listening to you.
0: Yeah, I'm sure. No icing as it's cleared back down the ice. Just trying to keep you young, Daryl.
1: Oh, you're doing that.
0: It back hurts from carrying the broadcast for two full seasons now. Right circle shot from Armia deflects away.
1: Another 6 weeks, I'll be wearing Pampers. Jeez.
0: The blue line, Clark, his shot blocked. And then Edmondson had his stick tied up, tried to shoot from the inside of the slot. Avalanche will skate the other way. Nelson to the blue line, hands it off. And now right wing in comes the veteran Burns. Behind the net, wrap chance in front, didn't get it on target. He rolled it away from the goal through the crease.
1: And you look at the reach of Burns there, 6'5", and also his strength. One hand on his stick, he was able to swing that puck all the way back. He was just wide of the far post, but a lot of muscle to be able to do that.
0: Kings take the puck away and force it out to center ice. We're going to talk about Stan Young. Brent Burns de-aged like 15 years in the offseason. Escape back in, right side. Svechkov to the front, fanned on his pass, then gets it back and fanned on the shot. It flutters toward the goal and covered by Kemper. Two pretty decent looks for Fedor Svechkov, a young forward coming over from Nashville in the offseason. He just didn't get good wood on the puck either time.
1: And you talk about him getting younger over the summer of 15 years. He's 15 pounds lighter with shaving that beard and getting a haircut. he looks so well-groomed. He almost looks different this year.
0: He showed up to day one of Avs training camp. I wasn't here, obviously. If I walked in and saw him, I would have thought he was a different human being.
1: Yep. No, he looks completely
0: unreal.
1: Different. Yeah. We didn't get a chance to talk to him this morning, but look forward to catching up with him as the year goes on. And again, he's making a stride towards the all-time Ironman record there. 1,064 games, and he's well on his way. He takes such good care of himself through diet and conditioning. I always enjoy catching up with him through the course of the season.
0: Playing in his 83rd career game against the LA Kings. Tonight, Kings step in, and Byfield has a shot blocked away. We get back underway in the Kings in the O-zone, but a pass rolls out the center ice. They'll regroup, and now Panarin turning back in, 2-on-2 with Byfield. Parker Kelly back to defend. Numbers for the Avalanche, and a long shot is blocked by Makar. Forced away and banked off the boards out to center ice. Dumoulin's got a goal tonight. He's back to recover, and now ahead for Panarin. Left wing wall, trying to send it to the middle. His pass was deflected. The Avalanche will take over and start left to right out to center ice. Here's the youngster T.J. Hughes in his debut. Right circle. Hughes swings it toward the net. Kind of ran out of room, so his idea was to throw it toward the goal. And usually good things happen when that happens. Kemper sticked it away. Now the Avalanche right back in. Cross-ice feed. Spinning in. And now it's the seventh defenseman, Juulsen, who drops it behind his back to the front. McKinnon's got it. Steps behind the goal. Shouldered away from the puck by Mikey Anderson. Got it back for a moment and nearly gave it away. Lekkonen helps out. Blue line. Kulak shot blocked by Byfield. In front of the goal. Doughty stick tied up by Lekkonen, couldn't get it out. It's rolled around the net. Anderson picks it up for LA, swings it ahead, and Trevor Moore will backhand it down the ice. Kings in a change, off the bench. In comes Holla with help to Byfield. Back to Holla. He shoots, a save by Blackwood. Rebound Holla, right corner. To the blue line, CeCe. Over to his left for Edmondson. He'll chip it down and deep. Kings player upended there, trying to get back up and play the puck. And now Holla head over heels in the corner. collected by Martin Natchez, and now the Avalanche will speed the other direction. Out to center ice. MacKinnon spinning away from a man at the top of the logo at center ice. Guides it in left wing, Lehkonen. That got the fans to make some noise. Big collision. CeCe takes a man down right wing wall, and the Kings take over possession. Center ice. 4-on-2 for the Kings if they hurry. Then toward the middle. Flung backside. Left wing side toward the front. Dribbled past everybody on the pass from Holla. And now a rush chance the other way. But a pass goes rogue. But we're going to get a whistle and an offside against the Avalanche with 12:35 to play in an exciting second period here at Ball Arena in Denver. A power play goal for Nathan MacKinnon. A shorthanded goal for Joel Armia 65 seconds later. And the Avalanche lead the Kings 3-2 here in Denver on the ESPN LA Kings Radio Network.
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0: Welcome to the 60th season of Kings Hockey in LA. 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All fans in attendance will receive a retro hockey goalie mask. You can get your tickets now at LAKings.com/tickets. A 7 p.m. start for the home opener coming up next Tuesday, October 6th. 12:35 to play in the second period. A goal for either side this frame. Power play goal for Colorado. Shorthanded goal for Joel Armia for the Kings, and it's 3-2 Avalanche. Back at her way, and the Kings deflect the puck deep to the Colorado zone. Rimmed around the wall, and the Avs will skate out to center ice. Left wing, they skate into the zone. Kadri stops in front of Clark. Skates to the blue line. Looks for help. He'll turn and shoot it deep. Left corner, goal scorer Brock Nelson hands it to the longtime captain Landeskog at the blue line. Hand off to Malenski. His shot deflects up and out of play with 12:07 to play in period two. And Darryl, that shorthanded goal for Joel Armia makes him just the fourth player in LA Kings history to score a shorthanded goal in the season opener. And the first since Michael Hanzus against the Ducks back in 2007, which, funnily enough, was the last time the LA Kings played a regular season game in the month of September. It was at the O2 Arena in London, England.
1: I remember being at that game. And that was a great trip. Jonathan Bernier was with the Kings at that time. And getting over there and at the O2 Arena, a phenomenal stadium there. And, you know, the guys, they had a great time. We went down on the riverboat there. We were on a riverboat, went for a nice little cruise there, had a nice meal down there. It was a great experience there being in England.
0: That NHL Premier Series back in 2007, basically the first iteration of the NHL Global Series. There's been tons of overseas games in NHL history. That was the first one in forever that was regular season games, and now they happen all the time. Kings step in, left circle, Dumoulin shoots, save. Blackwood on a rising wrister from Dumoulin, who was looking for his second goal of the game.
1: Looked like he was trying to go to the same spot there, yeah. Top over that left shoulder, and that top of the net was open.
0: 11 and a half to go, second period. Avalanche retreating to their own line. One by one, the forwards change. Natchez receives a pass at the LA line and steps into the left circle. They score! Guess who? Nathan MacKinnon again. 53 goals last season. He's got two on opening night before we've hit the midway point of the game. McKinnon from Natchez.

0: few games, finally scored in game four, and more than anything, it looked like relief when he finally hit the back of the net. Tonight, when he scored earlier this period on the power play, it was like he hadn't scored at all when he skated back to the bench.
1: Now, you want to score goals, you got to shoot the puck, and that's exactly what he's done in this game. 7 shots on goal, 8 shot attempts, and 2 goals already.
0: That's the most shots in the NHL this season through one game for him, 2 games for a couple of guys, including on the Toronto Maple Leafs. The Avalanche step back in, rolling puck through skates. Kemper's looking for it and covers it at the top of the goal crease with 11:16 to play in period two.
1: Kings need to settle things down again. Again, the next goal in this game becomes an important one. Kings have shown they can score. They've got a couple of goals in less than half the game so far. They've given up 4. Not that they've made blatant mistakes defensively. Of course, a couple coming on the power play for the Avalanche, but they have to be a little bit tighter defensively. They can't expose themselves defensively. Just trying to create offense. Colorado, they get another assist from a defender. Brent Burns figures in on that last goal. The goal, McKinnon from Natchez and Burns. That's now 3 points from the Avalanche blue line. Last year, they led the NHL 233 points from their blue liners. A great contribution to their offense.
0: And that was the first really true 5-on-5 goal the Kings have conceded in this game. Back in Orlando, a stretch pass down the ice is tipped in by Moore. Blackwood's out to fire it away off the boards. And now they step back into the neutral zone with Watt. Down the middle, the Avalanche step in. Right side, Burns to the front. It's deflected away. Kelly was looking for his second of the game. Kings pick it up. They'll skate the other direction. Right wing, Lawton with a step. Lawton to the circle. Lawton backhander, save. Blackwood, rebound deflects to the near circle and then chipped out to center ice. 2 power play goals for the Avs in this game. 2 5-on-5 goals, but one, the first of those even strength goals was scored right after a penalty kill expired for the Avalanche. It was a 2-on-1 rush that sprung shorthanded. Puck in the Avalanche zone. They'll golf the puck out to center ice. Away from Nicholas Waugh, former Golden Knight. And now Clark stretch pass down the ice behind the defense. Armia again, backhander. Sprawling save by Blackwood. And now the Avalanche skate the other way in a 3-on-2 if they hurry. Drop pass, and then right side. Kadri dangles in deep, had it chopped off his stick by Edmondson, but gets it back. And then his centering pass is blocked by the veteran defenseman. And out to center ice, the Avs have to regroup.
1: 3 partial breakaways by the Kings. Armia, Trevor Moore, and also Turk on all 3 tried the same thing. Tried to stick handle, open the goaltender up, and go by him. Neither one of them were able to succeed.
0: Kemper's made a couple of big saves in this game, especially in the first. Blackwood has made multiple point-blank one-on-one saves with Kings attackers. 3 of them were breakaways. And now Doughty down the ice with Kempe over the blue line. Doughty into the corner, shuffles it to Kempe behind the goal and chopped around away from Byfield. Scooped up by Landeskog. He'll flip it the other way. Gabriel Landeskog entering the season as the 3rd longest active captain in the NHL. And now Kempe in left wing. Slows down, lost the puck. He was looking for help after a big collision in the neutral zone. Dublin gets a little cross-check from McKinnon behind the play. Nothing comes from it and play goes on. McKinnon receives a stretch pass to the red line. Trying to dance his way in. Hands it off. Natchez speeding in right wing. McKinnon was just able to stay onside. Behind the net, Natchez overskated the puck. Doughty's got it. Shuffles it behind the net. And the Kings will look down the ice. Dumoulin swinging it ahead onto the tape of Lawton. And then to Moore. Left wing. Holla shoots. Save. Blackwood. No rebound. With 8:45 to play in period two. McKinnon with his second of the game, second of the period, and the Avalanche lead the Kings 4-2 with 8:45 to play in the middle frame. Back with more next on the ESPN LA Kings Radio Network.
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4: Yeah, Josh, just looking at this game, looking at the shot total, favoring the Kings right now by a margin of 20 to 15. There were that many shots total in the game between Florida and Carolina yesterday. They played 65 minutes of play. Their goal was scored with 4 seconds left in overtime. And in this game here, there's been a lot of activity. Both goaltenders made some big saves.
3: Right point shot by the Kings. Loose puck in the blue paint and a backhander blocked. Loose puck jumps to the right wing wall. Edmondson holds it in. Kings are trailing 4-2. They keep getting shots and they've been really good at 5-on-5 play tonight. For both of their goals, or one of their goals, come from the other one shorthanded. Created some chances at 5-on-5, trying to pull back within a goal here, and now out of the zone, Anderson, Laferriere fell over, it's a break chance, and Makar denied, lost the puck, he never got it on target. It was the defenseman Makar down the ice for the breakaway, and now we're going to get a penalty behind the play against Colorado.
4: Yeah, it's going to go against Makar. He took a shot at Brent Clark, who was down on the ice, give him a little extra push.
3: He got crunched by Clark after the breakaway chance that never got on target. Delayed penalty with Kemper out of the net. And Doughty will slow things down in the LA end. Doughty away from Brock Nelson and out to center ice. Swings it across to Byfield. Couldn't handle it. Kings try to get to it. Touched up by the Avalanche. And going to get a penalty here against Colorado. 7:41 left. And LA will go to the power play.
4: Yeah, Cal Makar is going to be called out of the players' bench there from the Avalanche. And he's going to be a little bit frustrated. He thought that Brent Clark had grabbed a hold of him and maybe pushed him at the end and give him a little shove. But it's going to be a roughing call as he retaliated after Brent Clark jumped on his back and took him into the end boards.
3: Yeah, Clark. Oh, and Hughes came over too and gave him a couple of shots. Oh, yeah. Clark didn't do anything.
4: He jumped on McCarr's back like when they went after he missed the thing, but other than that, he did nothing. Hughes came in. He could have very easily,
3: could have got a penalty too. Makar punched. Oh, no, they're going to give it to Hughes, not Makar.
4: Oh, that's interesting.
3: I mean, if that's the case, it should be both of them. Makar punched Clark right in the face while he was laying defenseless on the ice.
4: What Hughes did was mild compared to what Makar did.
3: Oh, my goodness. I mean, at the end of the day, the Kings are getting a power play, which is the right call.
4: Yeah.
3: But Hughes gave Clark a couple of shoves. Sure, it could be a penalty if nothing else happened. But Makar straight up wound back and punched Brant Clark in the face while he was laying on the ice. Well, Kings of the power play for the third time. They are 0-for-2 tonight. Doughty will start at the blue line. Puck cleared the length of the ice. He's out there for Clark here, who starts on the bench after hitting that little wallop there.
4: Yeah, and Kings won that faceoff. They got to do a better job with their first decision with the puck. Colorado right now is gaining a lot of confidence on their penalty killer, being very aggressive.
3: Byfield tried to swing the puck to the right wing for Zuccarello, but passed it out of the zone. Panarin gets it back at the red line, feeds Zuccarello. He'll shoot it deep, and Byfield tries to jump around a defender and after it. Kempe guides it to Doughty at the blue line. Toward the middle. And now Panarin looks to Kempe left wing. Back to Panarin right point. Gives it to Kempe center point. His shot blocked toward the blue line and scooped up by Colorado. Skating out of the zone and cleared the length of the ice by Lehkonen.
4: Yeah, good job by Lehkonen. Marking Kempe. He stayed right in line with him, not allowing that path for the puck to get through to the net.
3: This new look Kings power play looked pretty good their first chance. These second was not very good. And here, third hasn't gotten going yet. Minute to go on this opportunity. Right wing Zuccarello trying to find it in the corner. Guided away from Waugh out high. Clark right point. Room to skate in. Clark toward the high slot. Will send it over to Panarin near boards. Panarin scans the ice. Swings it deep. Zuccarello back to Panarin. Left circle. Out high. Center point. Clark shoots. Wide right. Rebound held in by Laferriere, but then swung and missed at the pass. Held in by Clark. Then to Laferriere. It's chopped off his stick and out of play. With 6:19 to go in the period and 39 seconds to go on the Kings power play.
4: Look how quick Devon Toews jumped on that pass.

0: as it went to LaFerriere, just as the puck arrived at his stick, he was already stick on stick. Kings have to do things quicker. They're becoming too predictable right now. They're moving it too slow. They've got to let the puck do the work, and guys away from the puck have to get in motion. The Colorado penalty killers are reading everything they're doing right now.
1: Yeah, LaFerriere along the right wing wall. He missed it, the chance to hold the puck in. Clark did hold it into the right point. And then he kind of bobbled the return pass from Brant Clark, and that allowed Taves to spring right on top of him. Kings win the draw. Blue line, Clark. It's back to the right circle, and now scanning the ice with it into the corner. Back to the blue line, Clark. Center point. Turns it back to his left for LaFerriere. Drifts out high. Tries to spin away from Lehkonen. Keeps it moving down along the wall. Sends it back to Clark at the blue line near wall. Steps to the middle. His shot wide. Rebound back in front. Guided to the near wall. Up the boards and down the ice for Colorado. Slid toward the middle. Poked back to the defense. Clark knocks it away. Kings with one final chance. 10 seconds to go on the power play as a couple players collide at the LA line. Turcotte guides it deep. Kelly's on top of it for the Avalanche, and that's going to do it for LA's third power play. They are 0-for-3, and nothing doing on their last two chances. First one had a lot of the puck and created some looks. The last two have really not gotten going at all.
0: Yeah, neither one has been able to create a chance with a shot on goal. A little bit more possession on that one, but no threat, nothing going towards the net.
1: Back to 5-on-5, and the Kings with it. Lawton down and deep toward the front. 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It deflects away. Right wing, Lawton's got it. The hash marks trying to slide it to Moore in the middle, but couldn't handle the pass. Cleared off. Moore's stick out to center ice, and the Avalanche muscle the puck in right wing. Svechkov centers, save! Kuemper sliding in front to deny T.J. Hughes of what would have been his first NHL goal in his first NHL game. Icing waved off. Lee was trying to get after it but was deterred by the defense, and now the Kings tie up the puck in a trapezoid behind Mackenzie Blackwood's net. 4:45 to play, second period. Kings trailing 4-2 on two second period goals from Nathan MacKinnon. Left point, Dumoulin over to the right side. Doughty shoots, hit a body in front. Loose puck collected by Natchez. A stretch pass down the ice. It jumped off the stick of Nazem Kadri. No icing as the Avalanche change personnel. Kings out to center ice. Kicked in by Panarin. And Manson, the former Duck, collects. Out to center ice, and Natchez again. Weaving into the right wing. Looks for help. Sends it across. One-timer. Save by Kuemper. Looked like some of the fans behind the net saw the net ripple. I think Jaden Schwartz's skate hit the net and made it jump a little bit. A little bit of shoving afterwards between Waugh and Kempe and one of the Kings defensemen, Brian Dumoulin. Take a break. 4:11 to play in the second. Kings trail the Avalanche 4-2 here in Denver. The ESPN LA Kings Radio Network.
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0: 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Kings have been dancing with the stars tonight. The big guys are the ones who've been killing them tonight, both on the power play and elsewhere. Back underway, and the Avalanche win a draw. Long shot, tip, save, Kemper, rebound, loose puck in front of the goal, and they score! Kemper was looking for the loose puck and immediately turns and gave the referee an earful. There was a scrum, and Nicholas Waugh is going to lead the line to the bench. What was at first an outstanding save from Darcy Kemper, he couldn't find the loose puck, and somehow it ends up in the back of the net.
1: Yeah, Watt was the player that got it up high. The tip was just outside the top of the circles. It goes off the stick of Kelly. Kelly dropped the puck, dropped about 2 feet. Kemper made the save, and then right there off to his side, Svechnikov was trying to sweep it in, and the Kings try to push it back. It was just a lot of miscommunication there, but the puck ends in the back of the net. Avalanche have another goal and a 5-2 lead.
0: Well, Schwartz went head over heels over Kemper, but he got pushed by a Kings defender.
1: I know the Kings are looking at this right now on the bench, but I don't think it's going to be to any value for them.
0: Kemper reached out to cover the puck and just flat out missed it. He reached out and just pushed it forward with his glove right to Waugh, who chipped it up, and then Kemper reached back to get it. It went back off of Kemper and in. 5-2 Avalanche in a game where the Kings have played some pretty good hockey, especially at 5-on-5, but the power play has not gotten going, and they have conceded 2 power play goals in the game. A goal for Nicholas Waugh, who beat the Kings in overtime, and a huge check in front of the LA benches. Turcotte is drilled by Josh Manson. And now Turcotte right back into the play, forces a turnover. CeCe's shot, wrister over the goal, flex into the corner, and Kadri will settle things down for Colorado. Waugh gets the goal, his first of the year. Mentioning he had the overtime winner in game 2 against the Kings. A lot of Nick Waugh's goals come from about 5 feet around the net, and that's where the overtime winner was in game 2. That's where this one was here that makes it 5-2 Avalanche. 3 second period goals for Colorado. Blue line Clark. He shoots, save, loose puck, and a late whistle, but Blackwood's got it with 2:55 to go on what is the 23rd shot of the game for LA.
1: Yeah, just remember, no assist on the goal by Waugh. Reason for it, off the tip from Parker Kelly at the hash mark. Then it looked like the Kings had possession of the puck. Looked like Lawton tried to bring the puck back towards, push it back underneath Kemper, and Kemper couldn't get on top of it. And Waugh, he was just right on top of it. He was able to see that puck, get a stick on it, push it across the line.
0: Ozone faceoff for the Kings here.
1: Yep, yeah. They are going to add a couple of assists. Now they have given Jaden Schwartz an assist as well as Parker Kelly. So those two will pick up the assist. The goal now reads Waugh from Schwartz and Kelly. For Schwartz, his second assist, and for Kelly, his first. I'll go along with a goal he scored early in the game.
0: Yeah, so that line, they played together a little bit tonight, Schwartz with Kelly and Waugh, because they've only got 11 forwards in this game. So Schwartz has played with the two fourth line guys, Waugh and Kelly, quite a bit. Now the Avalanche step in. McKinnon for the hat trick. Save Kemper, but McKinnon drew a penalty.
1: Now slashing call against the Kings, and you just see the speed there of Nathan McKinnon just coming in. This time he's coming down a strong side, gets the puck way out, taking it to his backhand. And Joel Edmondson will go to the box, 2 for the slash, as McKinnon creates another great A scoring chance with his hands and his feet.
0: McKinnon, when he receives a pass tape to tape in stride like that, it's hard to stop him. Edmondson tried to and gets called for a penalty. And now the Avalanche, who are 2 for 3 on the power play already, will go to work for the fourth time.
1: Yeah, their power play last year, 27th in the league. If they had one Achilles heel last year, it was their power play, but didn't hurt them too much. They had the best goal differential, the highest scoring team, best defensive team, best penalty kill. And now their power play is off to a great start with a couple in game 1.
0: Kings win the draw, swung down the ice by CeCe. 2:30 to go in the second period. Three goals in the frame already. Two for McKinnon and one for Waugh. It's made it 5-2 Colorado. Nate just steps in, drops it back, tried to find McKinnon, shuffled past him. Makar back to McKinnon, right circle. Cross ice feed, deflected up. And high off the glass, collected by Moore. Two on one, shorthanded. Moore with Lawton. Moore scores! Another shorthanded goal! Trevor Moore with a wrister past Blackwood. And with 2:10 to play in the second, it's 5-3.
1: Well, Trevor Moore, a left-handed shot going down the right side. And this all goes with Colorado not being able to pick up the puck that was in the air. Trevor Moore stumbled at center. He looked off. He had Lawton to his left. The goaltender Blackwood came out to challenge the shot. Trevor Moore thought he had enough room, and this time he elected to shoot, go short side. Short-handed marker has the Kings back to within two. It's 5-3.
0: Trevor Moore with his 13th shorthanded goal since the 2020 season. He helps get the Kings back in it, but not out of the woods yet. They'll still be shorthanded for another minute and 25 seconds. The Kings have been pretty good offensively shorthanded. Maybe time to get another one. Avalanche win the draw at center ice to get play back underway. Edmondson sitting 2 minutes for slashing. The power play continues. And up the wing, it's got it around the net. Kadri to Nelson, and then a cross-ice feed collected by Kadri off the near wall. Hands it to Taves of the blue line, and then back to Kadri right wing. Top of the circle, swings it to the front, looking for a deflection from Lehkonen. Got blocked by the Kings off of Lehkonen's stick. Now left circle. Nelson down low in the corner. Guides it to the blue line. Taves reaches out and holds it in. Taves back to Nelson, centering, feed, score! Lehkonen between the dots. Just like that, they get it back. It squeaks five-hole through Kemper. He got most of it, but not all of it. Two shorties in the game for the Kings, but they've conceded three power play goals, and it's 6-3.
1: Yeah, Lehkonen posted right there, about 10 feet out in front of the net. Everybody was kind of watching him, but he had just enough room to be able to pull the trigger on that. Kemper was looking at the play develop in front of him, and just as he came out, he was still back, heels against the goal line. It ends up finding its way between his legs. Another power play goal for the Avalanche, 6-3.
0: Goals in this game for Colorado, two from McKinnon, one from Lehkonen, one from Parker Kelly, another one from Brock Nelson, and then Nicholas Waugh, who had eight last year. He's got one here in the second period, too. But it's been the big guys that have continued to get it done for Colorado, and they've scored thrice on the power play. So Taves gets the second assist after Nelson's primary. Nelson's got a goal and assist in the game, too. Now back out to center ice, and the Kings will guide it back to the defenseman, Brant Clark. Stretch pass over the red line, collected by Kempe, hands it off to Edmondson, who's out of the box, and lifted deep to the Avalanche zone. Final minute of period two, and the Kings trail the Avs 6-3. At the blue line, Byfield holds it in, turns in, nice pass, right wing, Kempe in front, Panarin tried to deflect it on target, but couldn't. Think he got high-sticked, but didn't get called. Byfield along the wall. Pressed into the boards by Waugh and lost the puck. Gets out to center ice with 38 seconds left. Clark inside his own line. Stretch pass collected by Panarin to the middle. Byfield drops it back to Panarin. Cross ice feed. Room for Anderson. He shoots. And a glove save by Blackwood with 27 seconds left.
1: You know, Mikey Anderson pulled the trigger on that shot. He picked up an assist on a shorthanded marker by Trevor Moore. And that's the first time ever in Kings history, again, their 60th season this year, that in a season opener, the Kings have had multiple shorthanded goals to open up the season. Thanks to Jonathan Kubiak back at the office there for pulling that one out of the archives. And again, always doing great work for us to be able to get it on the air as quickly as possible. And again, two shorthanded markers, the first time ever in the season opener for the Kings.
0: Two shorthanded goal threats for the Kings, Armia and Moore. They've each got one. The Kings trail 6-3 and have conceded three power play goals in the game. Two here in the second period. Final 13 seconds. Puck behind the Avs net. Zuccarello couldn't handle it. It's around to the far side. Laferriere with a big check. Knocks a man down. Kings hold it in for a moment. 5 seconds left. Picked up by Colorado and forced to the blue line. That should do it for period two.
1: Well, a period where the Kings They had a tough task to start the period. They were down a couple of men. They surrendered the power play goal right off the bat with a two-man disadvantage. Colorado had a 3-1 lead, but then the Kings got back to within one with the shorthanded marker. And shortly thereafter, Colorado, again, just keep coming. The offensive power, top offensive team in the National Hockey League last year. And they just kept throwing everything at the net. They haven't had a lot of volume, but they've had quality. And it's been their big guys that have gotten the opportunities. Look at McKinnon, 8 of the

0: 20 shots by Colorado have come off the stick of McKinnon. So you're going to put yourself in a tough spot. And with that, the Kings trail by three after three power play goals by the Avalanche through 40 minutes.
1: Two goals on eight shots for McKinnon through 40. He's got two. Nelson's got one. Kelly's got one. Waugh and Lehkonen have the others. The Avalanche are 3-for-4 on the power play. Kings are 0-for-3, but have scored two shorthanded goals in the game. And the Avalanche with a four spot in period two. Kings score two shorties, but trail the game by a score of 6-3. We'll take a break. Take a look at our out-of-town scoreboard and upcoming schedule after this on the ESPN LA Kings Radio Network.
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1: Kings trail the Avalanche 6-3 through 40 minutes here in Denver. Second intermission report. Take a look at our out-of-town scoreboard across opening night plus one in the National Hockey League. We'll go back to last night. Big night in the NHL. Five games going on. Defending champion Carolina blanked at home. Held to just 15 shots and an overtime winning goal for Florida's Gustav Forsling in a 1-0 overtime win for the Panthers on the road against the defending champs, who again were held to 15 shots on home ice on banner night in Raleigh.
9: Maple Leafs held a lead at one point in the first period, 48 seconds in, an early goal for William Nylander, but the Montreal Canadiens come back. Josh Anderson, Zachary Bolduc, and Alexander Carrier score three straight. Nylander scored late for Toronto again. The Montreal Canadiens hold on for a 3-2 win in Toronto. Bruins under former Ontario Reign head coach Marco Sturm win on home ice, blanking the Rangers by a final score of 3-0. It was three goals in the final 3:46 of the game. Fraser Minton made it 1-0 with 3:46 left. J.J. Paterka scored less than a minute later for Boston in his debut for the Bruins. And then just 23 seconds after that, Mark Kastelic scored into the empty net for a 3-0 Bruins win on opening night. The Oilers lose in overtime on home ice to the Vancouver Canucks by a final score of 6-5, despite outshooting Vancouver 37-23 in the game. And then the Vegas Golden Knights, high expectations for them this year. A little bit of turnover. Lost Pavel Dorofeev in a trade with Rangers. They end up holding on and beating the Patrick Kane-led Blackhawks on opening night in Vegas. The Blackhawks were without Captain Connor Bedard, and the Knights win the game by a final score of 5-2. Moving on to tonight, this one, Kings and Avalanche, is game three of a triple header. The other two games have already gone final. Things could not have been much worse for the Philadelphia Flyers in their opening game on home ice in Philly. They are beat by in-state rival Pittsburgh by a score of 7-0. Philip Hollander had a goal and two assists for the Penguins. Nicholas Robertson had two nifty goals in the victory. Sidney Crosby ends up with only one assist and a plus one rating in the game. Caden Korzak, Samuel Girard, former Avalanche defenseman Sammy Girard. Those guys get two assists in the win. They beat up on the Flyers, out shooting them 38-19 on the road. They win 7-0. Other game tonight, Maple Leafs, two games in 24 hours for the first two nights of the NHL season. Leafs win on home ice tonight. Goals from Colton Sissons and Easton Cowan enough to hold on for a 2-1 win. Emil Heinemann scored late in the third. It was not enough for the Islanders as the Leafs win 2-1. Quick look at the road ahead for the LA Kings. Their next game coming up Saturday in San Jose. So a team off day tomorrow in Los Angeles, back to the ice on Friday, and then flying up to San Jose in the afternoon. They will meet the Sharks for their second game of the season. Sharks on home ice, they are looking for a much improved season with new captain Macklin Celebrini. It's a 7 p.m. start Pacific. 6:30 pregame coverage begins right here on ESPN LA with LA Kings game night. Kings back at home again on Tuesday for their home opener. It is a 7 p.m. start against the Florida Panthers. 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Our pregame coverage begins with LA Kings game night starting promptly at 6:30 Pacific. 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
12: 710 ESPN. Kings trail the Avalanche 6-3 after a 4-spot from Colorado in period 2. Listen back to some of the highlights from that frame. It was a 5-on-3 power play for Colorado to open the period, and it did not take long for Nathan MacKinnon to make his mark on the game. Kemper defending the Kings net to our right, and Makar at the point. Scans the ice, swings it deep. Kadri beneath the right circle, centers back to the left circle, a one-timer, and they score. Nathan MacKinnon, the goals leader from a season ago in the National Hockey League, scores just seconds into period two. A second power play goal for Colorado, and it's quickly 3-1. Oh, a daunting task for the Kings, especially with a 5-on-4 power play that would continue after they scored in the two-man advantage. But Joel Armia, who was second in the NHL with 4 shorthanded goals a season ago, found a way to respond. Kings will skate out to center ice. And then knocked away from Hala. Armia strips it away. Armia shorthanded. Scores! Joel Armia! Wristed in from the top of the right circle. And big goal Joel gets it right back. 18:32 to play in the second period. And with 25 seconds to go on the kill, it's 3-2 Avalanche. So the Kings respond right away after the MacKinnon goal, and that's usually in a situation where number 29 takes that personally. So Nathan MacKinnon, just minutes later, found the back of the net again. Avalanche retreating to their own line. One by one, the forwards change. Nate just receives a pass at the LA line and steps into the left circle. They score! Guess who? Nathan MacKinnon again. 53 goals last season. He's got 2 on opening night before we've hit the midway point of the game. MacKinnon from Natchez, and in a flash, those two can change the game. It's 4-2 Avs. So it was 4-2, and 8 minutes after that, Nicholas Waugh made it 5-2, but it did not take long for the Kings to be not only shorthanded again, but in the back of the net again. Makar back to MacKinnon, right circle. Cross-ice feed deflected up, and high off the glass, collected by Moore. 2-on-1 shorthanded. Moore with Lawton. Moore scores! Another shorthanded goal! Trevor Moore with a wrister past Blackwood. And with 2:10 to play in the second, it's 5-3. But it did get a little bit worse, because right after that, the Avs power play continued and Arturi Lehkonen scored to make it 6-3. And that's our score after 40 minutes of play. The Kings have outshot the Avalanche 25-20 in the game and have won 30 of 43 faceoffs. That's 70% in the game. But they trail by 3 beginning period 3 after this here in Denver. 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
12: Tall task ahead of the Kings here on opening night. They've played a solid hockey game, but they have had some mistakes that have cost them. They trail the Avalanche 6-3 through 40 minutes. Goalie switch sides, Kemper to our left for LA. Blackwood to our right for Colorado. Byfield against McKinnon, who's got two goals tonight for the Avs. We'll take the center ice faceoff on top of the Avalanche logo. Byfield has been terrific tonight, 10 of 11. McKinnon has struggled, 3 of 11. But he wins this one cleanly to get period 3 underway. Last season, between the regular season and playoffs, the Avalanche were a perfect 45-0 when scoring, or when leading after two periods, until game 2 of the Western Conference Final. They blew a lead against Vegas, and Vegas never looked back. They swept the Avalanche in that series, and they ended that season 45-1, and now the Kings turn it over. Natchez in deep, skates around the net to the near circle, and then drifts out high, hands the puck to Makar, room to skate left circle, dances in deep, lost the puck, but gets it back. He just couldn't shoot yet. Now around the far wall, end of the blue line, hands it to Natchez, avoids Panarin, then Makar off the bar, and then cleared to the blue line and out to center ice.
0: Now what a setup that was, right in the wheelhouse of Makar. He unloaded, went upstairs short side, off the bar to the right of Kemper.
12: Turcotte in the defensive zone for LA. Kings look out to center ice, and into the neutral zone they go, lost the puck quickly, and now Kulak, the wall for Landeskog, it deflects away to Matt Zuccarello. Kulak been a reliable defenseman for the Avalanche as the Kings get whistled for an icing here. Kulak last season led the NHL with 83 games played. Now, it was only an 82-game season. 83 games because he played for not just the Avalanche at the end of the season, but started with the Oilers, traded to the Penguins, and then acquired late by Colorado at the trade deadline. And he's back here for his first expected full season with the Avalanche. And he's going to have to play one more this year if he's going to play.

0: Play the full season, 84 games. D-zone faceoff win by Alex Turcotte. Got help from Cody Ceci. Out to center ice comes Los Angeles. Lost the puck in Kulak. Pitchforks it deep to the LA zone. Chased down by Svechkov, the former Nashville Predator. Hands it off and finds Landeskog in the corner. Behind the net. Skated around to the far side. And then swung to the blue line. Kulak, left point. Wait, so swing it to his right. Shot from Malensky is fought off by Kemper. Loose puck in the circles and Svechkov swings it wide of the goal. Landeskog to the blue line. Malensky head fakes, right point, shoots wide off a deflection from the Kings of the blue line. Guided in deep, and it's defenseman Kulak down low. Is trying to center it. It's taken away by the Kings. 2 minutes into the frame. The Kings did not find success last year in the regular season against the Avalanche either. Between three regular season meetings and then four in the playoffs, they were 0-7 against the Avs and 0-3 in this building. Right wing Schwartz curls into the right circle, knocked away from Kelly, and now the Kings out to center ice 3-on-3. The backhand feed is deflected away and the Avs will take over in their own zone. Tough part for the Kings is in a couple of those games, especially here in Colorado. Kings played really well last year, but they came up with zero wins in those three games. And tonight, at least in 5-on-5 play, they've been pretty good. They have scored two shorthanded goals tonight, but have conceded three power play goals.
1: And against an Avalanche power play that last year was 27th in the league, number one penalty kill, but their power play's got to be gaining all kinds of confidence with the night that they're having here tonight.
0: It is baffling that the Avs power play struggled that much last year with the personnel that they have, but they have reloaded, and so far so good for Colorado tonight. 3-for-4 on the power play and 3-for-3 on the penalty kill that, like you said, led the NHL last year. Manson in his own end. Corkscrews the puck away for Taves. Out to center ice he goes and deflected in deep. Kings will chase it down. Dumoulin collects. Tries to shuffle it to Doughty. Takes a deflection up the wall. And left point, Devon Taves holds it in. Spin it to the front. Natchez, his pass was blocked out of the zone. And Taves is back to get it. 3.5 off the clock in period three. And the Avalanche leading the Kings 6-3 here in Denver on opening night. Stretch pass out to center ice. Deflected away from Lehkonen. Kings take it away, but gave it back to Lehkonen, who steps into the Kings zone offside with 16:11 to go in the game.
1: Yeah, Colorado is just doing a really good job now at keeping the clock running. They just want to make sure they keep taking time off the clock. They don't want to get into a slow game. They want to increase the pace of this one. From the Kings' standpoint, they've got to get possession of the puck back. Desperation and urgency has to become evident here in the next little while for the Kings. They need to get a goal to get themselves to within a couple. It's a lofty task. They need to score three in order to get even, but the next one here has got to come soon.
0: The only 5-on-5 goal scored in the game tonight for the Kings came off the stick of Brian Dumoulin. First goal of the season for the Kings. And shorthanded goals in the second frame from Joel Armia and Trevor Moore, the Kings' two most potent shorthanded players and two of the leaders in shorthanded goals in the NHL over the last six seasons. Moore's got 13 since 2022. Armia was second in the NHL last year with 4. Kulak left point, cross ice pass, tape to tape right circle, swung in front, pad save by Kemper, kicked it out with his right pad. It came from a sharp angle, and now the Kings lift the puck deep to the Avalanche zone. And a big collision, going to get a penalty against the Avs. It'll be interference on Noah Juulsen, knocking down Zuccarello. Laferriere came in and gave Juulsen a shot, but Kings probably want to keep him away, prevent getting a retaliation penalty.
1: Yeah, no point in coming back at him at that time. And right now, Zuccarello and Juulsen exchanging a couple of words as Juulsen will make his way over to the box. And, well, no better time to get the power play going than get now. Power play goal, we get the Kings, they get them back to within two, but build a little bit of momentum, give them a little bit more time with the puck, something that they haven't had much of here in the third period.
0: And Juulsen skating as the seventh D-man tonight for Colorado. They're going 11-7. Another reason why it seems like Colorado's top forwards have been on the ice so much, it's because they have. They're playing down a forward tonight. Juulsen will sit in his first game as a member of the Avs, and now the Kings' power play, which is 0-for-3, will go back to work. Their first opportunity looked good and had a lot of possession and some chances, The last two have not gotten going at all.
1: Yeah, only two shots.

0: on goal in their three power plays, and both those shots coming on the first power play. Colorado, five power plays in the game. They've got three goals, but they've only got a total of six shots as well.
1: Byfield wins his 11th faceoff of the game in 13 chances, but Zuccarello's centering pass is deflected out by Lehkonen. Clark left to right through the neutral zone and over the Avalanche line. Saucer pass right wing for Zuccarello. Hits the brakes of the hash marks. Check there and lost it. It's back to the blue line. Clark holds it in right point to the middle. Kempe left circle. Panarin shoots, save, rebound to the right post. Ends up behind the goal off of Kempe's skate. And now behind the goal, forked away by Byfield. And up to the blue line, Clark. Hands it to Panarin. To the middle, no-look pass cut off by Manson and cleared.
0: Hey, look at the Kings there. They had two guys. Avalanche had three. Remember, Colorado's down a man. Kings should be able to create an outnumbered situation. But Colorado right now, they're on their toes in the penalty kill. Their anticipation has been outstanding.
1: No shots for the first 5 minutes of the period. Kings lose the puck on the zone entry. Here come the Avs shorthanded. Nicholas Waugh bumped by Byfield. Keeps moving, but without the puck. Byfield takes it away. Avalanche penalty killers change one by one. And now LA back in. Right wing Kempe. Skates to the right circle slowly. Banks it up the wall. Collected by Doughty right point. Cross ice feed to Panarin. Collected off the far wall. And then back to Doughty. Fanned on the pass and cleared by Colorado again.
0: Kings with one shot here in the power play. That coming off the stick of Panarin. Not a great angle, but he tried to jam it in short side. Blackwood was able to come across. Kings need to get some volume, get that shot mentality, and get some traffic around the net.
1: Ferrier darting and shoots. Saved by Blackwood. It came in from the right circle. Kings keep it moving. Doughty, high slot. Overskated the puck, but does enough to keep it in. Turcotte to Doughty. One-timer wide. Rebound off the end boards. Laferriere gets it to Turcotte. Back to Laferriere down low. And behind the net feeds Holla. Back around the wall. Turcotte near boards to Doughty. One-timer blocked in front. Loose puck in the slot. Picked up by Kelly and backhanded down the ice.
0: Now that should take care of it. Just 8 seconds left on the Kings power play. Two shots on goal. One off the stick of Laferriere. One off the stick of Panarin.
1: Kings 0-4 on the power play tonight. They've scored two shorties, but given up three power play tallies as well. Kings skate in. Back to five aside with Juulsen out of the box. Right point, CeCe. Over to the far side. Anderson will turn and knock it deep. Cut off by Devon Taves, who quickly starts the play the other direction. And here comes McKinnon. Two goals in the game. Down the middle. Cuts outside. Hands it to Natchez. Wrist shot. Save. Kemper, no rebound. With 13:07 to play in the game. Kings come up empty on their fourth power play of the night. And they trail the Avalanche 6-3. We'll take a break, back with more next on the ESPN LA Kings Radio Network.
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1: 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Ozone faceoff win for Colorado to get play back underway, and a one-timer from Nate just kicked away by Kemper at the near post. Nate just holds it in, and then Kadri back down in deep. McKinnon looking for Nate, just it's taken away.

0: by the Kings. They'll skate out to center ice. Avs leading LA 6-3 here in the third, 13 minutes to go in the game. Najas has not scored tonight, but he's been working 9-5, leading all forwards in ice time in the game. And he's been on the ice for a couple of big goals tonight. Puck deflects out of play with 12:43 left. Najas does have an assist in this game, coming off a season where he had a career-high 100 points that ended the year tied for 7th most in the league.
1: Now you look at that top line, McKinnon, Natchez, and Lehkonen. They're responsible for 14 of the 24 shots by the Avalanche, led by McKinnon, who's got 8 in the game, 10 shot attempts by McKinnon. Every time that line has been on the ice, they've been in control, and they spent a lot of time in the offensive zone. Be it that McKinnon hasn't had a good night in the faceoff circle, he's dominated in every other area.
0: Yeah, for what he has lacked in the circles tonight, he has made up for elsewhere. Nathan McKinnon in the game is just a mere 5 of 13 in the faceoff circle, and he's won his last 3 draws this period. He also has 2 goals in the game. Kings in their own zone, 12 and a half to play. Stretch pass down the ice, off the stick of Hala. He'll collect left corner. Eric Hala knocks it around the net. Right wing side for Andre Lee. Pressured there by 2 defenders. Takes it behind the goal, and a loose puck is scooped up by the veteran forward Jaden Schwartz. A lot of veterans playing in this game. 2 of the 3 oldest teams in the National Hockey League. Kings at an average age of 31.3 years old. That's the oldest in the league. The Avalanche are 3rd oldest, behind 2nd most experienced team in the league, we'll call it, the Florida Panthers, who won last night 1-0 in overtime in Raleigh against the Hurricanes. Flung deep to the Kings zone, knocked around by Doughty. Kings have it right wing, LaFerriere up the wall. It's pulled away from him. Kings get it back, but then turned it over. Flex back to Brant Clark. He'll lift it up in the air this time out to center ice. Out of the reach of a leaping LaFerriere, and back to the Avalanche defense in the Colorado zone to our right. I'll break out right to left, and Kelly, who's got a goal in the game, whips a fluttering puck on target that's gloved by Kemper and shuffled away to Brian Dumoulin. Centering feed went off of Dumoulin's stick, right circle, Malinsky stopped by Kemper, and now behind the goal. Avalanche with it again for Nicholas Waugh. Tried to center it, picked off by the Kings and lifted out to center ice. Ferrier, right wing wall, will shoot it deep, and the Kings will change personnel.
1: Yeah, Malinsky with a pretty good look there, high in the slot. A little bit of traffic in front, tried to beat Kemper. Last year, Malinsky, a plus 43 on the season. That was 3rd amongst all defensemen in the NHL. He just did an outstanding job in that regard. Pardon me, he led all defensemen. He was 3rd amongst all skaters. And with regards to plus minus, again, a plus 43. And in tonight's game, he's a plus 1. A real good skater, good vision. Very complimentary towards the group that he plays on the ice with. They're a possession team. He's got good reads, instincts in the offensive zone. He knows when to jump up and join the attack. And in the defensive zone, very responsible. Plays a lot with Kulak. Those two play off of each other, getting the puck out and getting it to the forwards as quick as they can.
0: Malinsky scored opening night last year in Los Angeles. Avs were offside and then get back underway and go straight into the LA zone. Left point, Taves fanned on a pass at the blue line. Kings force it out to center ice. Ran into the linesman, skate the other way. Hala tries to send it to the front. Loose puck. Kings trying to look for it. It's knocked away from Anderson. The defenseman was between the circles. Out high, Moore keeps it moving. And now down in deep for Lawton in the corner. Drops it back to CeCe right wing. Skates toward the hash marks. Then feeds Moore behind the net. Moore and Kempe come together there. Moore hands it to Kempe. Swings it out high. Lawton at the blue line. Turns and swings it in deep. Away from Moore. He is 2nd to the puck. Lehkonen will shuffle it out to center ice. Mention the plus-minus for Malinsky, Darryl. I mean, you look at the top 5 plus-minus guys in the league last year. It's Colorado, Colorado, Colorado, Colorado. Clark in front. Loose puck. Lost it. Intercepted by Nelson. One too many passes for the Kings.
1: Yeah, and one thing that leads to that plus-minus, you look at Colorado, 101 goal differential in their favor.
0: Now Nelson steps the other way. Pressured by Edmondson and had to hand it off before he could shoot. Right point to left point, Kulak, and then a shot from Kadri blocked. Kings take it away. Kings had multiple breakaway chances in this game. A bunch of big point-blank one-on-one saves for Blackwood early on. Kings have not had many chances in this period. They step back down in Armia, trying to pull it deep. It's taken away, and now TJ Hughes out to center ice. Loses it to Doughty, and the Kings will skate left to right through the neutral zone. Armia right wing. Got a shorty tonight. 2nd shorthanded goal in this

0: Hands it to LaFerriere. He's tripped up. It's a penalty. A corner, he shoots it around the wall. Dowdy collects far boards. Dowdy hands it off, off the bench, and in comes Panarin. They score! Panarin let it go. A struggling power play doesn't have to go to work when you score in the delayed penalty, 5-on-6. Panarin, with a wrist shot, makes it 6-4 Colorado with 8:09 remaining in the game.
1: Well, in the offensive zone, all starts on the entry. LaFerriere, he has upended, but he has the presence of mind to send the puck around the boards. In doing so, he gets it to Dowdy. Dowdy just takes a look. He drives to the middle of the ice. Panarin has just stepped on. He's the extra attacker for the goalie. He gets the puck in full stride, and with LaFerriere Byfield in front of the net, the goaltender Blackwood couldn't see the puck for a split second. It's upstairs. Kings to within two. It's 6-4. 8:09 left here in the third.
0: LaFerriere drew the penalty and then kept the play going. He gets the secondary assist on the goal. Dowdy gets the primary, setting up Panarin for his first goal of the season. He had 28 last year and 84 points on the year. Panarin with his 10th career goal against Colorado and his 26th point in 27 career games against the Avalanche. Nearly a point per game player for a guy who has not spent a lot of time playing against Colorado. This now his first stint in the Western Conference after coming over to the Kings before the trade deadline last year. And so it is a game once again. Kings with their second even strength goal. They were going to go on the power play and the delayed penalty. The Kings come back in. Byfield rumbling in, hands it to the goal scorer, Panarin. Back to Byfield, but pass was deflected in the air and cut off by the Avalanche. Turned over in the neutral zone. Clark wants to step back in. Kings are offside. Kempe was in too deep, and by the time Clark realized it, it was too late. We'll take a break. Artemi Panarin with a goal right before the Kings were set to go to a power play. Avalanche lead LA 6-4 with 7:17 left on the ESPN LA Kings Radio Network.
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0: Opening night goal for Artemi Panarin, set up by Dowdy and LaFerriere, 11:51 into the third, and the Kings trail by 2. 6-4 Colorado, 7:17 remaining in the game. Members, stick around post-game. First Kings talk of the brand new season. Join Sam Batesh, our first post-game show of the new year. He's taking your calls immediately after the game here on ESPN LA. It's Kings talk with Sam Boney coming up later on in the evening. Back on her way in the Avalanche to the neutral zone. Lost possession of the puck. Kings with a stretch pass couldn't maintain possession either. And now Lehkonen collects and shoots it deep. On the wall for MacKinnon. And then Natchez. I give it back to MacKinnon. Run into and lost the puck. Kings will skate left to right out to center ice. And a cross ice feed tape to take Kempe. A little bit of shoving behind the play. And it looks like we're going to drop the gloves. Is that Nathan MacKinnon and Brent Clark? Oh my goodness! They latch onto each other. MacKinnon wailing with the rights. Not sure if he's connected, but Brent Clark a little off balance and then slips and falls to the ice.

0: McKinnon pounces on top of him and gets back up. That'll get the crowd going. He let a few go, and now McKinnon turns and chucks his helmet against the boards. What is going on?
1: Well, that's something that you don't see too often, players of that caliber, and what they mean to the respective teams. But a little bit of frustration come. Brant Clark and McKinnon down below the goal line.
0: Oh.
1: They exchange blows. McKinnon gave him a good whack, and then Brant Clark, he came after him, and he kind of gave him a little bit of a tip, was talking to him. McKinnon, I think, just sheer frustration, feels that Brant Clark shouldn't get in his face, but Clark comes right after him, give Clark his marks. He's given up a lot of size to McKinnon, who's stronger, heavier, a little bit bigger. McKinnon definitely had control of the battle, but Brant Clark earns a lot of respect from not only his teammates, but also from the Avalanche players and everybody else who will see this battle.
2: I gotta imagine that Nathan McKinnon's getting another penalty here.
1: He
2: two-hand chopped Brant Clark in the skates not once but twice, and the second one knocked him to the ice. They're showing the Avalanche bench on the monitors, and Sam Malenski and Noah Juulsen are laughing. This is something that they do not see Nathan McKinnon do very often. The last time he dropped the gloves was back in 2024 against Utah. It is not the first fighting major of his career.
1: Yeah, right now both players still remain seated in the penalty box. Referee explaining what the calls are, but no indication.
3: Colorado 29, both each 5 for fighting.
2: They each get 5 for fighting. I cannot believe McKinnon is not getting anything else.
1: Now that's two penalties that we've seen tonight. Actually, it should be a third, because it should be an unsportsmanlike there.
2: Yes.
1: McKinnon throwing his helmet against the boards, but McKinnon slash on Clark, and then McCarr, his punch on Clark. So a little bit of frustration from the Avalanche coming out. Brant Clark, he's got that in his game. He tends to get underneath the opposing player's skin. And I give him his marks. He stood up. McKinnon dropped the gloves. They both did. They went at it, and both each got 5 each for fighting.
2: It is the 10th fight of Nathan McKinnon's NHL career. At least in the regular season. He also has one in the preseason. I cannot believe he is not getting anything else. He two-hand wound up and slashed Brant Clark in the skates twice. The second one knocked Clark to the ice, and that's what prompted Clark to get up, and then the two of them dropped the gloves. That is wild.
1: Yeah, we'll see in a game like this. I mean, I noticed there was two-goal deficit, but the impact of each player on their respective teams, not that Clark's is not as valuable as McKinnon is, but in this game, Nathan McKinnon has been the offense for the Avalanche. Again, we talked about his 8 shots, 10 shot attempts. His line has been dominant. We'll see whether or not the Kings can take advantage of him not being on the ice.
2: By the side with 6:15 to go, Byfield steps in. Lift the puck toward the goal. It is intercepted by McCarr and flipped up the wall and out. McCarr skating the other way to the left circle. Dances past one man to the front. He put the puck wide of the goal. And then they score. It's put right back in front and in by Gabriel Landeskog.
1: And ends up going off the skates of Byfield. Byfield just a little bit nonchalant as Landeskog brought the puck from below the goal line out front off the skates of Byfield.
2: Second time in the game that the Avalanche have put the puck in the net off a Kings player. And if McKinnon's not on the ice to create some speed and open space, leave it to Cale Makar to do just that. He went past Doughty to the front. Kemper was way out of the net trying to deny the Makar opportunity, and now it's 7-4. And again, it's just another big guy that gets it done for Colorado, Makar and Landeskog. And Bill, you're right. I mean, Landeskog doesn't even get the puck going towards the net. He's trying to take it to his backhand, mishandles the puck, and Byfield kicks it in.
1: Yeah, he's down below the goal line, but he's got his 1 foot and his weight there. Yep, it goes off Byfield's stick, off his skate, and in for McCarr. That's his second point of the game. He becomes the first player with 5 multiple point games in league history. 5 times he's done that, 5 straight season openers. He's had multiple goal games, multiple point games, 2 assists in this game.
2: And now the Kings are going to get called for a penalty. Tripping against Alex Turcotte, I believe, and he can't believe it. So So Turcotte to the box.
1: Yep, frustration, and again, that goal just deflated the Kings.
2: We'll take a break. 5:45 remaining. The Kings have been in this one since the beginning, but continue to make mistakes that have cost them. 7-4 Avalanche on the ESPN LA Kings Radio Network.
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5: 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They yell, "Let's go!" You yell, "Let's go!" 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
2: Tough one for the Kings tonight. It's been a very entertaining game here in Denver. Kings have outshot the Avalanche 29-27. Trail 7-4. They've scored two shorthanded goals, conceded three power play goals. The Avalanche going to go back to the power play here. Frustrating for the Kings. MacKinnon and Clark dropped the gloves after MacKinnon blatantly slashed Clark twice in the legs, including chopping him to the ice. It doesn't get called despite it being egregious. The Avs score a goal and then go on the power play. And here the Kings clear it off the draw down the ice.
1: Yeah, right now, and there's only 5.5 minutes left in this one. And the Kings down by 3 goals. Colorado don't have the big boys on the ice. Of course, there's no MacKinnon. He's in the penalty box. Makar's not on the ice as well. He just picked up his second point of the game and the fifth point by the Avalanche defense.
2: The Avs are 3-for-4 on the power play in the game. And left wing Brock Nelson, 3-for-5, excuse me. Nelson had the first power play tally for Colorado, their first goal of the season. Played it off Kemper and in. And the last goal for the Kings went off Byfield and in. Nelson, cross-ice pass, blocked in front. They score. Between the dots, it's Lehkonen again. The pass was blocked and then sat right in the low slot for Lehkonen. And it is 8-4 Avalanche on opening night.
1: And that's a power play goal without the big guns on the ice. But the structure of the Avalanche power play, again, predictable to each other, filtering the puck towards the net, even though it didn't get to where it was supposed to get clean. Lehkonen just holding his point position there and right around the hash marks as he did earlier. Gets a bounce, brings it backhand to forehand, throws it back towards the net. He beats Kemper on the stick side for the 8th Avalanche goal and a 4-goal lead.
2: Lehkonen sat right between the circles for a power play goal earlier, snapped it in. This one, Anderson blocked the pass and it sat right for Lehkonen again. An 8-4 lead for Colorado. They are 4-for-5 on the power play. 4-for-6 on the power play. Lehkonen's got two. Nelson's got one. And MacKinnon's got one. And now the Avalanche ice it. And that was, I can't believe that's an icing. I mean, Svechkov was in front of Joel Edmondson and they called it an icing.
1: Yeah, there's been a few questionable calls of late. A couple of non-calls on penalties. But that one there, yeah, that's a situation there where there's no doubt that Svechkov, it wasn't like it was a race the length of the ice. He was in position, and he had position on Edmondson, looked like the entire way.
2: He was preparing to box out Joel Edmondson along the wall, and then it got whistled for an ice. I'm surprised they're not talking about it and going back the other way. I mean, there's been a couple of borderline bad missed calls these last few minutes, and that one should have gone the way of the Avalanche.

0: Blanche and did it. Back underway with 4.5 to go. And through the neutral zone, it's fired in from the red line. Kemper will force it away. Around to the near boards, and the Kings skate out to center ice. Hellenius, big finish forward up the wall, shuffles it deep. Another Finn Armia after taken away. Lee shoots and a save. Fanned on the shot, but it's turned away by Blackwood. Then CeCe's shot deflects away. Loose puck put wide by Armia. And then Lee in front for Armia again off the stick of the goaltender Blackwood and skated away by Fedor Svechkov. The fourth line comes back with a couple of opportunities. Lee, Hellenius, and Armia. Flipped over the Avalanche line and collected by Sam Malenski. So the Avs goal on the power play. Lekkonen from Nelson. Looks like Devon Toews going to get an assist as well. Makes it 8-4 on their fourth power play goal of the game. Skated in by Watt to the middle. Chance it's blocked from the inside of the right circle. Held in by Colorado. Lekkonen to the front. Save Kemper off of Watt. Dribbled behind the goal. And now flipped down the ice. Kulak back to get it for Colorado. Final 3:15 of the game. And now Natchez down the middle, hands it to Kadri. His shot fought off by Kemper. Loose puck jumps right to Byfield. Couldn't get it out. Along the wall, Kings try to force it up the boards. Byfield's second effort held in by Toews to the middle. Natchez skates to the right circle. He shoots. It's blocked by Mikey Anderson. He'll curl around the net with it, and Anderson looks down the ice. Leaves it to the middle, and Byfield in stride through the neutral zone. Evades Lekkonen. Flicks it to the far wall. Panarin tries to put it back in front, and it deflects out of play with 2:43 left.
1: Yeah, we'll see where they're going to bring the face off here. There's a broken stick on the ice. Again, Cal McCarr, he back out on the ice there. And we'll see what happens when McKinnon and Clark come out of the penalty box. I know there's going to be a stoppage of play. They won't come out during the play, so the officials will be able to get between them and separate them to make sure that nothing further comes about from their last altercation.
0: Clark certainly gets under opponent's skin. And he did in the playoffs last year against the Avs, along with Adrian Kempe as well. The Avalanche have been upset that he's been involved in two situations with their two guys tonight, McCarr and McKinnon. Both of them, just to be completely honest, I didn't think Clark was the aggressor at all. One of them, McCarr, didn't like that Clark fell on top of him after a play, and McCarr punched him in the face and didn't get called. There was a roughing minor called to T.J. Hughes in his debut, who gave Clark a light shove. Probably not the guy to get for a penalty in that one, but it did result in a Kings power play chance. And in this last one, McKinnon slashed Clark twice. They dropped the gloves, and then Kings didn't get any power play out of it. Final 2 minutes of the game, and the Avalanche will retreat to their own zone with the veteran Brent Burns. Swings it down the ice, takes a deflection. The Avalanche will change personnel. I know we talked about it earlier. Brent Burns looks like a different person. If you're a longtime hockey fan and you can imagine what Brent Burns looks like, think about what he looks like now and how drastic of a change it is. You're wrong. You got to look it up. It's crazy how different he looks with the haircut, clean shaven. Got a little bit of a beard going tonight. Final 90 seconds of the game. Brent Burns with the game tonight. Now 57 games away from breaking the NHL's Ironman record for consecutive games played. Currently owned by Phil Kessel with 1,064 straight games. Puck in the neutral zone and chopped in by Arturi Lekkonen. He has two power play goals in the game. McKinnon has two as well. One on the power play and one at even strength. Final 60 seconds of the game. Opening night here in Denver, and the Avalanche lead 8-4. A game that was 1-1. 3-2, 4-2, one point was 6-4 not too long ago until the Avs scored two goals in 63 seconds to really put this thing away after the Panarin goal. Doughty in the defensive zone for the Kings. His debut as the LA captain. He's got an assist in the game. Primary assist on that Panarin goal that brought the Kings in it, but wasn't enough. Stretch pass down the ice and backhanded deep to the Avalanche zone by Haller. 20 seconds left. Juulsen around the boards. Deflected by the Avalanche all the way down the ice. No icing. With 15 seconds left, and Doughty will collect behind the Kings' net. He will sit and wait. And looks like he'll let the final few seconds tick off the clock as he swings it wide. And a stretch pass down the ice. No icing, and that's going to do it tonight inside Ball Arena in Denver. Kings were in it for a while, kept battling back, but also gave away some chances that ended up in the back of their own net. Four power play goals from Colorado, and the Kings fall on opening night in Denver by a final score of 8-4.
1: Yeah, unfortunately, early on, after giving up that goal, that power play goal that ended up going off of the post and Kemper into the net, there was no looking back for Colorado. That gained confidence on their power play. The power play went on to score four goals in the game. Anytime you play against Colorado, special teams are so important. Last year, the league's number one penalty killing unit, 84.6%. Their power play was ranked 27, but boy, what a start their power plays off to this year with four power play goals. The Kings got accomplished a couple of things that they wanted to see. They wanted to activate their defense. They generated four goals in the game. But defensively, you cannot give up as many chances as you did to Colorado. They got eight goals scored against them. Kings had some opportunities. Turcotte, we saw Trevor Moore, we saw Armia, all walked in on Blackwood alone, were unable to convert on partial breakaways. They score on one or two of those, we might be looking at a tighter type of hockey game. But Colorado, they know how to win, had great success last year, franchise best, 121 points. They opened this season off with a win, looking for their 10th straight season to postseason.
0: Well, the Kings in their new system and in their first game under head coach Peter Laviolette, they score four goals, a team that averaged 2.7 per game last year and was ranked 29th out of 32 teams in goals per game in the NHL. They score four tonight against the Avalanche, the team that also has a lot of returners and was the number one defensive team in the league last year. Of course, they were also the number one scoring team, and they pot eight on opening night. Two goals from McKinnon, two from Lehkonen, one from Landeskog, Kelly, Nelson, and Waugh for the Kings. Four different goal scorers, Dumoulin, Panarin, Moore, and Joel Armia. Alex Laferriere has two assists in game one of the season, but it's not enough, and the Kings fall by a final score of 8-4. We'll take a break, wrap things up after this before handing things off to Sam Batesh for our Kings Talk postgame show on ESPN LA Kings Radio Network.
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2: Tough one tonight for the LA Kings. They fall by a final score of 8-4 against the Avalanche in Denver. Josh Schaefer, Darrell Evans wrapping things up here inside Ball Arena. Darrell, it's tough. Yeah, I thought the Kings played a pretty good game tonight for most of it, but, you know, it's not worth sugarcoating it. They were not the best team in this game tonight, and they gave up too many penalties and too many power play goals. They lose 8-4.
3: Yeah, discipline's a big part when you play Colorado. Being that, even though their power play underachieved last year, they showed you what they're capable of doing in this game, putting up 4-on-the-man advantage. Their penalty kill, outstanding. It got stronger as the game went on. They were very confident. The Kings' first power play had a couple of shots. After that, things were very tough for them to get. Bright spots, if you want to look at, I thought the Kings did a better job at acting their defense, cycling them in the offensive zone. You know, we saw them get involved. We saw Dumoulin pick up a goal. We saw an assist by CeCe, Mikey Anderson with an assist. Drew Doughty picked up an assist. So 4 points from the guys back at the blue line. And Cody CeCe in a game that you get beat 8-4, he ends up with a +3 rating. So some bright spots in with regards to a couple of things. But the Kings can't lose their identity. And Peter Laviolette talked about it, that with the Kings trying to create more offense, they can't sacrifice what they've done defensively. They've always been known as a good defensive team. They've got to stick to that without sacrificing it in order to create more offense. So back to the drawing board. I think you just have to park this one right now. Colorado's a good team. They get off to a good start. Last year, 18-1-6 in their first 25 games. So this is not by mistake that they come against a team that comes out and goes right for your jugular.
2: So I guess it's funny because you don't want to hit the panic button yet. There's 83 games remaining in the regular season. Kings score four. They play against a really good team. It's really weird, Dale. At 5-on-5, the Kings were pretty good in this one. Special teams, I mean, the power play wasn't very good. They had three bad power plays. One that looked pretty good came up empty. They were 1-for-5 on the penalty kill, but scored two shorthanded goals. Also scored a goal in the 6-on-5 delayed power play setup. So it's really weird to break down. You want to see changes early on? Did you learn enough to make changes, or is this something where you roll with it and see what happens?
3: I think you've got to build on it. The Kings will have a day off tomorrow, and then they'll get a good solid practice in Friday before they head up to San Jose. Other things to build on. This face-off circle, Kings win 64% of the draws at the end of the night. That's a big positive. There was a big question mark on how they were going to be able to, you know, fill the skates of Anje Kopitar. Who's going to step up? Well, Quentin Byfield stepped up in a big regard with regards to that. I think he won 14 of 16 face-offs, so 88% for him in that regard. Turcotte, who we saw last year, a big growth in his face-off. He was 10-2 for 83%. So those are some of the bright spots that you look at. No, you can't panic after this one. Again, you got to go back to the drawing board. Some quality practice time, and it's much needed right now. But they did have their opportunities at different times in the game. They could have either maybe taken a lead or got a lead at some point in the game, but were unable to do so. Blackwood come up with a couple of big saves, and unfortunately, Kemper at the other end, he had a couple that bounced against him and end up in the back of the cage.
2: Yeah, it's interesting, Joe. You mentioned the face-offs, and last thing I'll say before we get ready to toss to Sam Batesh for our Kings Talk post-game show. At the end of the night, the Kings lose, and the top two centers for Colorado get it done offensively. In the face-off circle tonight, Byfield and Turcotte, the Kings' top two centers, were a combined 24 of 28 in the face-off circle. And the Avalanche two top centers were 9 of 20, Brock Nelson and Nathan MacKinnon. At the end of the day, MacKinnon's the first star of the game, scores twice in this one, and the Avalanche do beat the Kings on opening night by a final score of 8-4 in Denver. Long season to go. The story of the 2026-27 LA Kings continues in their second game of the season. Saturday night in San Jose, a visit to SAP Center in the Shark Tank. 7 p.m. start. Our pregame coverage begins with LA Kings game night beginning promptly at 6:30 Pacific. Saturday evening on the ESPN LA Kings Radio Network. For my partner, Darrell Evans, our on-site producer, engineer, terrific as always, Mr. Jesse Trujillo, and our network producer back in Los Angeles, Jeff Cabot. I'm Josh Schaefer, saying so long from Denver. The Kings fall on opening night by a final score of 8-4. Don't go anywhere. Sam Boney's coming up next. We'll toss things over to Sam Batesh for our Kings Talk postgame show on the ESPN LA Kings Radio Network. Sam, it's all yours.
4: All right, beautiful. Josh and Daryl, you traveled safe, and we will expect something a little different in San Jose for Game 2, but great call tonight. The two shorties, certainly a moment there, but you two travel safe for sure. All right, everybody, here is how simple this is right now. This is the opportunity to get in here, okay? 877-710-3776, 877-710-ESPN. You call Sam Boney, you get it off your chest. Last season, opened with a 4-0 loss at home to these Avs. Different team, different coach, new line combination, new captain, new score this time, yet it's still a 4-goal loss. The Avalanche haven't beaten the Lanch, didn't beat them once last season, and obviously not here on opening night. But there were some major positives. There were major positives. I'm not crazy. I'm not losing my mind. 8-4 doesn't look pretty, but guess what? You call us right now. Line up on these phone lines and get in here because this is your chance. Kings fans, this ain't my show. This is your show. Kings fans, Kings Talk is for you. Call us right now on ESPN LA. You're listening on 710. You're listening on the app. You're listening on 830. You call us right now. Kings were expecting a much different outcome. Sure, it was different. There were 12 goals. The Kings scored 4 and never even sniffed winning this game. That is ridiculous. Special teams, we'll talk all about it. Face-off circle, we'll talk all about it. Brednan, we'll talk about him. Laviolette, what do you got? And Darcy Kemper. Plenty to discuss there, and guess what? We're going to hear from Peter Laviolette. That's right, your new head coach. We're going to hear from him in moments, but you give us a call right now. 877-710-3776, 877-710-ESPN. Sure, you're upset. Guess what? So am I. Give us a call. 877-710-3776. Kings Talk is coming at you next right here on ESPN LA.
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0: 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Coming up after the game, don't miss Kings Talk with Samboni. 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
2: Savoy to the blue line. Left point to right point. Bouchard stripped by Panarin. There goes Artemi Panarin. Down the ice on a breakaway. Panarin, he scores!
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3: Wow, wow, wow. Credit to Adrian Kempe, Drew Doughty, Trevor Moore. Look at them. They're telling you to call Sam Boney. 877-710-ESPN, 877-710-3776. In many ways, I can't believe what I just saw. I really can't. Can I tell you what just happened? The Kings won 64% of the faceoffs against the Avalanche and scored four goals on the road in Colorado. We're talking about a huge Kings win, aren't we? Four goals on the road. Two shorthanded goals. What? Four goals, two shorties, and 64% in the faceoff circle. Everything I said needed to happen happened. The Kings needed to improve on special teams. Two shorthanded goals. I'll take that. The Kings needed to be elite in the faceoff circle. Now that we've moved on from Andrei Kopitar, who retired after his legendary career, and Quentin Byfield was unreal in the faceoff circle. He won 14 of 16 faceoffs. Wow. This must be what? 8-4 Avalanche. This was really never close. It was Dumoulin tied it. It was 1-1. And then it was 3-1, and then it was 3-2. And it was, yeah, the game was interesting at times, but overall, you never got the sense that Colorado was losing this game. Do the Kings have a new identity? You better believe they do. Do you like the new identity? It's one game. We're not going to overreact. In fact, there's more games than usual. That's right, 84 games this year, not 82. In a few minutes, you're going to hear from Peter Laviolette. Now, if you listen to the broadcast, you could tell Laviolette was losing his voice on the bench, just talking to the players, screaming at everybody. That's part of it. He's been away from the game for a little while. He is back with a vengeance, and you can tell these Kings look different. You got to admit one thing. Hey, Sam Boney, these Kings do look different. Defensemen, oh yeah, they're pinching. Dumoulin almost had two goals. Brant Clark fought Nathan MacKinnon. Did that really happen? What was your moment of this game? But most importantly, you know what we do here on Kings Talk. It's very simple. Three Kings stars of the game. I want your three Kings stars. It's a new look season for these Kings. New coach, new line combinations, new captain, a full season with Panarin. What is going to happen? Power play? Yuck. 0-4. Didn't love it. Didn't love it. There were some great chances, but didn't bury it. I'm going to give a star to Quentin Byfield. Quentin Byfield, I just told you, he won 14 of 16 faceoffs, and in that first period, he was flying all over the ice. Quentin Byfield looks like a different player in the middle of Kempe and Panarin. I'm giving one to Byfield. And then, of course, I got to give it to the two shorthanded goals, don't we? Armia's got a shorthanded goal in 11 straight seasons. What? In 11 seasons, Armia's got a shorthanded goal. That's unbelievable. Armia, congrats. And he almost had another one. What a save. What a save by Blackwood on that one. And you could argue that was a turning point in the game. That changes the game right there. So, Armia, you've got a star. Byfield, you've got a star. And my man, Trevor Moore, who just told you to call Sam Boney on Kings Talk. Trevor Moore, who went to school in Denver, he had a shorthanded goal. The Kings scored two shorthanded goals and weren't even in this game. How is that possible? Another four-goal loss to the Avalanche to start the season. All right, here's how it works on Kings Talk. Very simple. Yes, you're going to hear from Laviolette. You're probably going to hear from another one of the Kings. You're going to hear a lot from Sam Boney, but this is your show. Kings fans, take it seriously. You're listening on the app. You're listening on 710. You're listening on 830. You call Sam Boney and you get it off your chest. Don't go to bed with this awful feeling. Call me. Sit in the therapy chair, get it off your chest. It's going to be okay. 8-4, yes, there's 84 games. 83 are left. The Kings dropped one. No points to show for it right now. Guess what? Kings went to the playoffs last year. They lost by four goals to the Avalanche to start the season. It's going to be okay. I'm here to tell you why, but you can tell me if you want to panic, if you want to call and panic. I'm okay with that. We can talk about that. That's fine. I choose to be a little calm about these things. Right now, I'm a little fired up.

0: because the Kings scored four goals, two of them shorthanded. They kicked the crap out of the Avalanche in the faceoff circle, and they lost this game. Huge. We're hitting those phone lines, 877-710-3776. Kempe told you to call. Doughty told you to call. Trevor Moore told you to call. And Samboni told you to call. You better call these phones. Enrique, you're in Boise. You watched this game. You were fired up. The NFL season is here. The Major League Baseball playoffs are underway. But guess what? Another season in the NHL began on Tuesday night. Your Kings season started on Wednesday night. Enrique, you're here with Samboni. Give me your three stars. What do you got? Enrique, I got nothing for you. I can't hear you. That's all right. Enrique, we're going to get right back out to you. 877-710-ESPN, 877-710-3776. You're going to hear from Peter Laviolette, the new head coach of the Kings. You're going to hear from him very, very soon. We're also going to hear from Mikey Anderson. What did Mikey Anderson think of this game tonight as well? A similar opponent. Unfortunately, an opponent that the Kings have not solved in a full year. Ended the season against these Lanch, getting swept, didn't beat them once in the regular season, and now you're opening the season in Colorado with a four-goal loss. And there were positives. What did you think of the line combinations? What did you think of your new captain, Drew Doughty? What did you think of Matt Zuccarello? What did you think of Panarin, who, by the way, a great play. The last goal of this game for the Kings, delayed penalty. And by the way, the Kings, again, just like last season, they're better 6-on-5 than they are 5-on-4. The Kings are great with a delayed penalty. When Kemper or Forsberg comes off the ice, someone else jumps on, and the Kings buzz around and look great. And tonight, Panarin comes onto the ice for Kemper, immediately scores. Now, was it a game at that point? You could argue. 6-3 game becomes a 6-4 game. It's about as interesting as it got at the end of the game right there. And unfortunately, not much else from there. Although, I got to tell you, maybe the most stunning thing I saw all night was Nathan MacKinnon. Nathan MacKinnon was not coaxed into a fight. In fact, Nathan MacKinnon was begging Brent Clark to fight him there. And yes, there was a moment where Clark had took Makar to the boards. And yes, the Avalanche ended up with a penalty on that play, and they were pissed all night about it. And eventually MacKinnon said, I'm coming to the aid of my guys. And the Gordie Howe hat trick that MacKinnon didn't get, he needed an assist, which he ended up, I believe he didn't get that assist, right? He obviously had the two goals, MacKinnon, but he didn't get the assist. He could have had the Howe hat trick, the goal, the assist, the fight. Instead, he's got two goals and a fight. Way to go, Nathan MacKinnon. Nathan MacKinnon looks absolutely as good, better than last season already. Panarin, point per game, guess what? He's got it. Byfield was buzzing all night. I'm telling you right now, Byfield, even though he's a minus two, he was outstanding in the faceoff circle, and he was creating offense. I have to say that Quentin Byfield looked like a different player. Tell me if I'm wrong about that, but I'm giving it to Byfield, Armia, and Trevor Moore. Those are my three stars of the night. Those are my three King stars of the game. Who are your three Kings stars of the game? Enrique in Boise, you're on with Samboni. What do you got?
1: Samboni, can you hear me?
0: I got you, Enrique. How you doing, man?
1: Oh, beautiful. Welcome back once more. We are here.
0: Oh, another great season, Enrique. I got to tell you, I was on with Sedano and Cap this morning, and I do believe that this is a different team. And that there is something to be very excited about this season. And we didn't get to see that tonight per se, but I'm not going to cry and wipe up my tears after one game. I still think there was a lot to take from tonight, and we're absolutely going to give Laviolette time to put his stamp on this team. But I got to hear what you think, Enrique. This is your show, Enrique. This is a show for Kings fans. I want to hear from the Kings fans. I want to hear from you, Enrique. What do you got? What did you see?
1: Well, as all the Kings fans, you know, I've called in here before, and my shout outs to you. Hope you had a good summer. Haven't heard you all summer. I got to give it to Laviolette. He's building up a pretty good roster, you know, and he's building up a good roster.

0: roster, and my three stars for the game. If it counts, it for me it does. The coach, he's one of my stars. Trevor Moore, he's another one of my stars.
1: Love that.
0: Kempe, absolutely, he's another one of my stars.
1: Yeah.
0: The coach for building up a good roster. The other two players for kicking some booty. I mean, even though we were halfway there in catching up to Colorado, I mean, we're getting there. We were building up a pretty good fire. Yes, we were. It was good. It was good.
2: And Enrique, what is it that if you had to pin it on one thing, what would you say the Kings didn't have? You know, where are the Kings deficient? As you look at Colorado, who won the President's Cup last season, they look like they're absolutely on that run again. This is a team that is in a fairly different atmosphere than the Kings. Forget about the air in Colorado. I'm talking about from an offensive standpoint, this team does things that most do not. But what did you see as the Kings' deficiencies in this game against Colorado?
0: Rhythm. For me, it's rhythm. There needs to be a flow to, you know, to the whole, at least on their end, to their style of play. Not that I'm saying that the Kings play bad. No, they don't. I've seen the Kings play three times, and all three times they played fantastic. I mean, Colorado sits 5,280 feet above the ground. L.A., not so much higher. Or not so, well, not even that much high either. But there needs to be a rhythm and a flow. But it's night number one. We have 83 more games to go. We will develop. We're going to go see the Sharks in San Jose Saturday. So,
2: Enrique, you're going to be there at that game against the Sharks?
0: You know, if I wasn't in Boise, yes. But if push comes to shove, I just might fly into SFO and take the train to San Jose.
2: Well, I love to hear that, Enrique. Thank you so much for the call, Enrique. You're a tremendous Kings fan. That you would call on night one after an 8-4 loss says a lot about you. And yes, it moves on that quickly. San Jose hasn't played a game yet. They open their season tomorrow, I believe, against the Panthers. And then on Saturday, it'll be Kings and Sharks, and we'll be seeing Macklin Celebrini. And, you know, I don't really want to hear this, that the Kings season, it's starting against difficult opponents. You play everybody in the NHL. This isn't the NFL where each year it rotates through different divisions and you're facing, you know, different teams from the other conference. Every year you're facing every team in the other conference. You're facing every team, obviously, in your division, and now you're facing them evenly four times. And then you're facing the team in the other division within your conference three times. Very fair, very even. You're going to face everybody. Whether you start with Colorado and then get San Jose, and then get Florida and the Tkachuk brothers, and then you got Edmonton to deal with. Okay, that's and Vegas as well. Yeah, that's going to happen. You're in a division with Vegas and Edmonton and San Jose. That's who you're playing. Obviously, that's what's going to happen. So I got no problem with the idea that the Kings, at this point, these are the teams they're facing. Of course it is. And they happen to start. And right now it looks, okay, yeah, that could be difficult. That's a difficult stretch. But we knew Colorado was going to be a great litmus test. That's the beauty of playing Colorado. Did you feel like this was close? To me, this felt a lot like an extension of the playoff series. The Kings were in it, fighting, clawing, in it. And then when it really mattered, when somebody had to make a play and somebody had to get a puck in the net, Colorado can do that with less stress, less effort. Colorado can get it in the net a little easier. I will say the Kings were buzzing offensively. I liked that the defensemen were involved, and they certainly were. Dumoulin could have had two goals, and obviously the penalty kill was at least interesting. It was interesting. I mean, obviously on a night when Colorado, who was 27th on the power play last season, Colorado's feeling pretty good. We scored 4 out of 7 on the power play. Colorado says, all right, we figured out our power play. But then again, they allowed 2 shorthanded goals. So they got something to figure out as well. Kings fans, it's your show. Give us a call. 877-710-ESPN, 877-710-3776. We're on 710. We're on the ESPN LA app. We're also on 830, the home of Angels baseball. Give us a call tonight, 877-710-3776. Enrique, thanks for your call. And now, everybody get ready for this. Ron the Caddy coming off an 8-4 loss to start the Laviolette and Doughty era. Ron the Caddy, you're on with Samboni. I'm sure you got 3 stars. What do you got for us?
3: Samboni,
1: what's up, kid?
2: So good to hear you, Ron. So good to hear you.
1: Season two?
2: Yes.
1: I am so glad you got season two, kid. You know what? We got to talk to Morales and have give you a YouTube component, man.
2: We're making it happen. We're making it happen. We're making it happen, Ron.
1: Freaking game. Oh, hell yeah, dude. I mean, I would love to be just chopping it up in the chat room. That would be awesome. But, man, what a game do we have today, Zamboni? Right? I mean, look, it's the first game. Let's not all start playing with each other. I mean, come on, man. 4 points on the defense, man. That's pretty impressive. My boy, Morsey. Beautiful. Just being aware on the wing and just watching out, protecting that blue line, finding the puck, and just skating north, dude. Beautiful. I was thinking, we got to, now that Panarin's over here with us, yeah, we called him Breadman last year. We got to give him an L.A. nickname, man. I don't know what it is, but, callers, if you're listening, call on in and, let's throw some ideas out there and give Panny. I don't know, whatever, dude. But look, overall, look, first game of the season, it's okay. We looked good. I mean, I took 9 points on the over. I should have
2: nine goals.
1: 10.
2: Nine goals.
1: Oh, man. But, it is what it is. We're looking good. And my three stars of the game is definitely Morsey. And you already know where I'm going with this. The towel boy and the guy who gives out the smelling salts. Zamboni, it's awesome for you to be out here on season two. And I can't wait to bother you I can't wait to text you while you're watching the game and then bother you while you're at work. You're on this radio show, man. Stay up, stay well, and go Kings go, kid.
2: Ron the Caddy is just legendary in these parts, for those that don't know. And for him to be this fired up on night one of the Kings season means a lot. And it goes to show you that there is excitement around this team. And let me tell you, there is. The team did a lot in the offseason. Think about this. Kopitar retires. You got a brand new head coach. You bring in Zuccarello. You're still waiting on Fiala. And Byfield is centering Panarin and Kempe. Doughty's the captain. I mean, this is a very different Kings team. Now, unfortunately, you're wondering, Zamboni, what's so different? You lost by 4 goals to the Avs. Are you really different? But if you look within this, yes, it's different. You needed to be elite in the faceoff circle, and you are. Now against Colorado, you got to turn those chances immediately into something. And there was one faceoff that was lost that did cost the Kings tremendously. To start the second period, Eric Halla, who's great, who is very good and is going to be very good for this team all season in the faceoff circle. But Eric Halla, it was a 5-on-3 for 1:20 to start the second period. And if you can win that faceoff to start the second period, maybe you can kill that there. And you can calm what is a 2-1 game and turn that into a real dogfight and a one-goal game all night. Instead, MacKinnon gets the goal there to go up 3-1 because the Avs win the faceoff. And right there, they just turn it into their system. They're ready to go. They've been working. All they've heard all offseason is how terrible they were on the power play. They were great everywhere else. Their penalty kill was number one. They were number one in goals scored, number one in goals against, 27th on the power play with the man advantage. So, yeah, they've been working on it. TJ Hughes, you heard a lot from him tonight. He's the new kid, the undrafted rookie out of Michigan. He was on that first power play unit. And even though he's not all over the score sheet, TJ Hughes, he was on that unit, and that power play unit scored 4 goals. So they're excited about what they figured out right there. They know they've got something. And the Kings, on the penalty kill with those 2 shorthanded goals, stayed in this game. Were great in the faceoff circle. Wasn't very good on the power play. Didn't convert the chances they had. Yes, Blackwood was good. The Kings are going to give you incredible effort and clearly more offensive energy than they have. Certainly the way it started last season. I'll take 8-4 over 4-0. I'm sorry. Yeah, it's a 4-goal loss, but I'll take 8-4. I'll take 8-4 over 4-0. That's it. This was more exciting. The Kings scored 4 goals. There were 4 times tonight where you thought, all right, this is the moment. Then Brant Clark drops the gloves with Nathan MacKinnon. You weren't expecting that on night one. On night one, MacKinnon is fighting after he scored two goals? I couldn't believe what I saw. I couldn't believe I was looking at that. All right, we're going to hear from Peter Laviolette very soon, your new head coach of the Kings. We're going to take a very quick timeout, and when we're back here on Kings Talk, I'm going to hear from you again because this is your show. This is not my show. Kings Talk belongs to you. Give us a call, 877-710-3776, 877-710-ESPN. 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You're listening on 830. Give a call to Sam Boney and be a part of this. You're going to tell your friends you're a Kings fan? 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We're going to take a quick timeout on Kings Talk. And on the other side, we're going to hear from Mikey Anderson. Game one of 84 in the regular season. Who knows how many in the postseason, but there are 84 days or nights of Kings hockey with Kings Talk and Sam Boney following every one of those. I'll be on the morning show all throughout the season. I'll hang out with DeMarco and Travis. You'll catch me with Mason in Ireland. I'm going to be all over this. I'm going to be shouting to the rooftops about Kings hockey. This silver and black team in LA, you better believe they're going to make some noise. We made noise last season. And by the way, guess what? This show affected change. You affected change. The fans called. They wondered about the coach. Guess what? DJ Smith took over for Hiller. You wondered about scoring. Ken Holland went out and got Artemi Panarin. You were worried about faceoffs. Scott Laughton's acquired at the deadline and there wasn't a better team in the faceoff dot through the rest of the season than these Kings. And you were worried about Byfield. Could he be your number one center? He scored 16 points over the last 16 games and was arguably, according to DJ Smith, the best player on either team in that first round playoff series against these Colorado Avalanche. So you call this show, you make your voice heard, and guess what? Maybe the team hears you. Maybe somebody hears you. Maybe it just goes into the atmosphere and the karma trickles down and something happens. You better believe. Believe in what's going on right now. Laviolette is changing things. This will be a different team. Trust me on that. Next game's on Saturday. We'll be back here in 90 seconds. We're going to hear from Mikey Anderson and we're going to hear from the head coach of your LA Kings, Peter Laviolette, on the other side of Kings Talk, 877-710-3776. Give Sam Boney a call right here on ESPN LA.
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0: Just can't. You're not going to win games in Colorado if you allow four power play goals. Now, clearly, Colorado's a different team on the power play than they were last season. And maybe it's TJ Hughes. Maybe it's the undrafted rookie from the University of Michigan that made the difference. He's not on the score sheet, but he was all over skating around with them. Think about that. Rookie skating on the top power play unit for Colorado. That's not bad. He is not one of the Hughes brothers. The Hughes, there are three Hughes brothers in the NHL. He is not the fourth. He is not related to the three Hughes brothers that you're already aware of in the NHL. But this is Kings talk, everybody. This is Kings talk, and we are fired up about Kings hockey. And we're not here to paint everything in a positive light. We're here to be very honest, but this show is for you. It's not for me. I love the show, don't get me wrong, and I love talking about the Kings, but this show is for you to call, get it off your chest, and let us know what you think about your Kings. Your Kings started the season with a lot of hope, a lot of hype, a new coach, a new captain, a new scorer as far as Panarin for the entire season, Zuccarello to provide something. You're going to see Fiala on this team eventually for even more scoring. There's excitement here. Brant Clark, the top defensive unit. You're going to see Brant Clark with more minutes now, a few less for Drew Doughty. This is going to be a different season. And tell me this much. My three stars of the night for the Kings, my Kings three stars, are Quinton Byfield, Trevor Moore shorthanded goal, Joel Armia shorthanded goal. Armia could have had two. But Byfield was all over the place. And specifically, if you look in the first period, Byfield centering Kempe and Panarin is going to lead to plenty of offense. I understand Panarin tonight hopped on for that late goal when the Kings were on a delayed penalty. Otherwise, I didn't necessarily love Panarin tonight. I know he fell once, and a couple of times the puck was really off the heel of his stick where he would have wanted to get more on it, and I think he could have had one. Kempe had a good opportunity. Also, Lawton had some good opportunities. I'm hearing all the names. The guy I didn't really hear a ton from, I would say, throughout this game, Matt Zuccarello. And Matt's was awesome. I actually heard some from Turcotte. Turcotte was really skating well in this game. Zuccarello and Turcotte were awesome in that final preseason game against the Ducks. They were special. I mean, they were special, and Turcotte had an opportunity on the breakaway in this game as well. So I like that line. Laferriere, although Laferriere did get pushed over in the game significantly, that was a rough one. He just got completely taken off the puck, and the Avs were the other way on a 2-on-1, and Kemper actually with a very good save there. Not an amazing night for Kemper. He'll admit that. He'll absolutely admit that, and it's a shame. That first goal off the pipe, then off his backside and into the net. And you could tell that wasn't even where the Avs wanted to go with that puck. It wasn't at all. The Avs there won nothing. Schwartz was trying to get it to Lehkonen, but it goes to Brock, and then it's off the post and off of Kemper's pants and in. And okay, that's tough. Tough break. But Dumoulin gets one right after that. You could have argued that Doughty actually hit Blackwood. In fact, you could hear Gretzky during the broadcast in the intermission. It was Gretzky was there saying, you know what, I don't think, and Henrik Lundqvist and Gretzky were saying, I don't know, that looked like interference there, but there was no call, and the Kings tied it 1-1. But I want to hear from the Kings, I want to hear from you, the fans, and I want to hear from Peter Laviolette. So Mikey Anderson, an alternate captain for your Kings, Drew Doughty, the actual captain now that Andre Kopitar is gone, but Mikey Anderson, an alternate yet again. And Mikey Anderson understands what it's like to lose to these Avs again and again and again and again and get swept by them in the playoffs as well. Mikey Anderson was a plus one in this game. He had an assist in this game as well. 19 minutes of ice time for Mikey Anderson in this game. He blocked two shots as well. Mikey Anderson did his part. And I'm wondering what it was like for Mikey Anderson now that there's more asked of the defense on this team. The defense with Laviolette is asked to commit and add to the offensive flow of this Kings scoring unit. From an offensive standpoint, the defense has to be involved. Has to. And even though Mikey Anderson might consider himself a stay-at-home defenseman, guess what? He's on the board with an assist. I like that. Dumoulin's on the board with a goal. That's getting something out of your defenseman, and it's going to continue. An assist out of Doughty as well. I'd love to see that. I'd love to see that they are committing to that. And now we're going to hear from Mikey Anderson after this 8-4 loss to the Avs in Colorado.
1: Mikey, obviously not the result you guys were looking for. Just your assessment of kind of where things went for you guys.
2: I mean, 5-on-5, I didn't think it was all that bad. I thought we created some good chances. Obviously didn't capitalize. Too many penalties. I mean, that's pretty obvious, and then obviously not getting the job done on the kill.
1: Two shorties are obviously a positive, but where do you feel like the biggest breakdowns were when you guys did play 4-5 or 3-on-5?
2: I think we got to look at it and see. maybe a couple tough bounces. But again, is it, we're in the wrong spot. Who knows? So take the two shorties, I guess, is the...

0: only positive out of it. There's a lot of new concepts, systems, and things like that being introduced. Do you feel like there's still any kind of a learning curve, or is that not really an excuse for you guys at this point?
1: Yeah, there's a learning curve, but I think those weren't the reasons for why the game went the way it went. Again, there's different concepts, like you said, ideas that they want us to try and implement a bit more. I thought we did some of them good today. Some of them we got to fix again, but I don't think that was the reason for how it turned.
2: Some of the chippiness, is that a carryover from last spring or even last year, or is it just a product of how the game went?
1: It depends. I mean, obviously there could be a little bit from last year, but I think that's just the whole league. I mean, you play team, stuff happens, guys don't forget. Sometimes just the way the game goes, guys are competitive. Just the way it goes. It's why the sport's so good.
0: Like you mentioned the 5-on-5 play. It felt like there were stretches where you guys controlled things 5-on-5. Is there something positive to pull from that as you head to San Jose in a couple days?
1: Yeah. Again, I mean, it's hard to break it all down right now, but again, we get a day to look at everything, figure out what maybe to fix or what we need to work on more. But I thought there were some positives throughout the game. I thought there were some good chances off the rush or from breakouts all the way through. Some ozone plays were good. Again, just too many breakdowns, again, and fixing special teams a bit. So
3: thanks,
4: Mike. Anderson from your LA Kings. And yeah, on the losing end of this, 8-4, a 4-goal loss in Colorado. You'll look back on this at some point, and there won't be a lot to write home about this one. In fact, I would say the snapshot of this game might be McKinnon and Brant Clark dropping the gloves. I had two unlikely fighters in that situation. And it didn't really do much to spark either side. And McKinnon felt like he needed to stick up for his guys, but he had done that by scoring the two goals. He didn't need to drop the gloves. It wasn't much of a fight. There was the moment where they were both squared off, had the gloves dropped, and it looked like something. Frankly, I posted a picture. It looks like Brant Clark is twice the size of Nathan McKinnon, which is not true. It's not the case. It does look like that, though. He looks like a giant in that photo. But Mikey Anderson does say a couple of things there. He says 5-on-5, we were good. We created chances, but there were just too many penalties, and the job wasn't done on the kill. A couple of tough bounces, and the only positives are going to be the shorthanded goals in the end. I wouldn't say that's the only positive. Again, I did like Byfield. I want to hear from you. 877-710-3776. I need to hear from somebody on this. 877-710-3776. What'd you think of Byfield? What'd you think of Byfield? I'm sorry, he looked different. Byfield was skating like a different player. Byfield looked like a different player in this game. Byfield is centering the top line. You wondered if he could do it for Anze Kopitar, and he did it. You're going to say, yeah, they lost the game 8-4, but I'm sorry. Byfield looked good there. He was buzzing around creating chances. In fact, the deflected shot from Kempe that hit the post, I mean, come on. You got a totally different perspective on Byfield if that goes in. It was a tremendous play. Byfield looked good, looked fresh, looked fast, looked creative, looked like a playmaker, and was looking for offense. Byfield looked different. I'm sorry. Quinton Byfield looked different in this game. He looked focused in this game. He's ready for a different season. He's ready for this spot. That's what I saw, but I want to hear from you. 877-710-3776, 877-710-ESPN. Give me a call. Give me your three King stars of the game, and let me know specifically what you thought of 55 Quinton Byfield. 14 of 16 in the faceoff circle. That's taken up for Anze Kopitar. I'm the number one center on this team now. I'm in between Kempe and Panarin. I'm making sure we get the puck, and there were chances in that first period. There were. The game got away, but Quinton Byfield showed me something. Did he show you something? I want to hear from you. 877-710-3776. Our promise here on King's Talk is that we hear from the head coach, Peter Laviolette. And guess what? That's what we're going to do right now. It's that simple. Peter Laviolette, it's his first game as the Kings head coach, reunited with Artemi Panarin. What did Peter Laviolette think of this 8-4 loss to the Avalanche?
0: Peter, obviously not the result you were looking for. Just kind of your overall takeaways from how that went for you guys.
5: The first two periods, I thought there was good things. We did enough to not have the lead.
6: things that we need to clean up from staying out of the friendly box, especially teams 5-5 away. Can't keep them that much off the road. It's gonna catch you.
0: You look at the kill. You guys got the two shorties, but also I think four against. Just where were the biggest breakdowns there in your mind?
6: I think we left the middle open a little bit too much at times, like on the middle of the ice. A couple of them were 14 responses where we blocked it and ends up on somebody's stick. But again, just details inside of that, the 5-on-5, the special teams, just details I think can be better both.
0: The guys didn't take the excuse, but do you still feel like there is maybe a little bit of a learning curve as you start to implement some new things into the game that they're trying to work on?
6: I think that there was things that we did well, and I think that there's things that we need to clean up and do better. I felt like a lot of the things that we gave them tonight were, you know, they're our responsibility. There are things that can be in our control. Staying out of the penalty box, the execution of what we're doing, staying behind the rush, the chances to score offensively, and we didn't connect on them. So, you know, I found myself chasing the game most of the night.
7: With a game like this, and you guys grew so much during camp and preseason, how much of it is going over tape, and how much of it is, let's just flush this down, this is game one?
6: This will be a big learning, I think, just a lot of teaching going on. There's definitely things that we can clean up for.
0: On the 5-on-5 side, offensively, I think three breakaways, a post. Do you feel like there's something to pull from that positively with what you were able to get?
6: Yeah, I mean, I said that. I didn't like the way we started the third period. It seems like we lost our steam a little bit, but I thought in the first two periods there was things that we did well 5-on-5, and I thought that there was things that, you know, we didn't do well that gave them opportunities, and there's a clear line of, you know, when we're attacking and when we need to defend, and we didn't recognize that line very well at times.
8: The things you need to clean up at the top of the list.
6: There's a few things. So we'll go back and we'll take a look at it. There's, you know, like I said, the 5-on-5 play, the line rushes against, especially at times, there's a lot of things we can work on.
7: Thank you.
6: Thank
7: you.
4: All right, you heard from the head coach, Peter Laviolette. He's your new head coach. What do you think so far? I mean, this is Kingstock. This is going to be important. All season, this is going to matter. What do you think of Laviolette? What do you think of the style? What do you think of what he's done so far? 877-710-ESPN, 877-710-3776. Now, shorter training camp, fewer preseason games, not a ton of time for this team to get together, get on the same page, figure it out. Doughty's the new captain. Byfield's in between Kempe and Panarin. You're getting Zuccarello in there on the second line. Turcotte's going to center the second line. There's a lot that's going down. Laffy spent a lot of time at center last season. He's back on the wing, which is great. You're not playing with Fiala again, which you knew. You got a full season of Panarin. You got a new line, Kempe, Byfield, Panarin. There's a lot going on there. But what'd you think? Lawton's back. There's a few things that are the same. But you got more minutes for Brant Clark. You got Scotty Lawton back. And there were certainly positives. Laviolette said it. First two periods, he liked a lot of what he saw for the first two periods, but he knew they didn't do enough for the lead. He didn't like the start of the third period. Left the net and the ice too open. That's definitely true. And for Colorado, they're going to bury those chances. The details need to be better, he said. There are things to clean up. We got to stay out of the box. Good chances, but didn't connect, and we ended up chasing the game. There will be a lot of teaching from this. Now, Zach Dooley asked him about the breakaways and the post, and it's true. That makes it a different, totally different game there. Obviously. If Armia scores another one, if Turcotte scores one, those were both chances. You're not going to bury every chance. Even the Avalanche didn't do that. But in a game against the Avalanche in Colorado, when it's a team that you haven't beaten in a full season, yeah, you're going to have to bury those chances. And Laviolette's asked specifically, what are the details you need to clean up and you need to be better on? He doesn't really want to answer it, but he says 5-on-5 in the specialty teams. And look, when you don't score a power play goal and you allow four in a game that you lose by four, you could say that's the game, except that we know within those four that the Avalanche scored, the Kings also scored two. So two power play goals for the Avs is really all they get. They're a plus two there because they score the four, but they give up two. So yeah, it's not a four goal swing. It's a two goal swing, but you still want to be better there. And in this sport, where oftentimes the score is not 8-4, it's more 4-3 and 3-2, that two-goal swing on special teams is going to make a humongous difference. Here's what doesn't make a lot of sense. The stat that I'll take away from this game that I'm scratching my head about, 64%. You beat the Avs in the faceoff circle 64-36. You got to win that game. You got to at least make it a one-goal game. You're 64% in the faceoff circle. I mean, if you beat a team 51%, you got a better chance. And they're 64. That's nice. You did something there. I mean, Byfield, 14 of 60, 88% in the faceoff circle. Way to go. My three King stars, Quentin Byfield, Joel Armia, Trevor Moore. Obviously, the two shorties. And I'm telling you, I saw a different Byfield. I'd love to hear from you. All right, we're coming right back on King's Talk. We're going to let you know what's next for these Kings. The schedule, it doesn't get easier, but it's never easy in this league. What's easy on these schedules? I'm sorry. You can tell me that this starts rough for the Kings. It's always rough. This league is hard. This league is tough. Everybody's tough. Sharks didn't make the playoffs last season. What, are you excited about going to San Jose to play Macklin Celebrini? No, you're not. You're not. Florida didn't make the playoffs last season. You excited about opening at home against the Florida Panthers and the Tkachuk brothers? No, it's difficult. Every game is an uphill battle. But these Kings look different. I can at least admit that tonight. 877-710-3776. 877-710-ESPN. Give us one last call on these phones. We will wrap it up and tell you where the Kings are going next. Right here with Sam Boney on ESPN LA.
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4: QB, hanging out on media day. I said, QB, give me one as Quentin Byfield and give me one as QB. QB played well tonight. Doesn't jump off the score sheet for you. It doesn't. I mean, there are certain parts of it that do, but let's give you all a Byfield here. Let's give you all a Byfield tonight. He's minus two, which doesn't look great. He's basically 19 minutes of ice time. He's got three shots on goal. I loved that. And here's what matters. He won 14 of 16 faceoffs. I mean, that's your number one center. And he's in between Kempe and Panarin. And Panarin did score, although that did not have anything to do with Byfield. Panarin jumped on the ice during that delayed penalty. He was on for Kemper, immediately got on the ice, find Panarin, and he puts it in the back of the net. That was cool. And for a moment, you're going, okay, 6-4, maybe there's something, but boom, boom. Colorado makes it 7-4, 8-4. Yeah, there's a lot that's ugly. The positives will be the two shorthanded goals. But I'm telling you right now, my three King stars are the two shorthanded scores, Armia and Trevor Moore. But Quentin Byfield stood out in this game to me. And I'd love to hear from you throughout the season. We're going to be tracking this. You better believe it. You called about Quentin Byfield, and I am tracking it for you. Quentin Byfield right now, he gets a gold star for this game. First game in that position, he was buzzing on the ice. Quentin Byfield looked committed to offense, which is what you've wanted from him. Quentin Byfield looked committed to creating goal-scoring opportunities. Even if it didn't create goals, certainly high.

0: leverage opportunities, including off of his stick, not just dishing the puck off of his stick. The closest the Kings came to scoring without scoring tonight was off of Kempe's stick. Kempe to Byfield. Kempe found Byfield, and Byfield had a beautiful angled tip that barely didn't go in the net. Byfield was all over the place. I loved what I saw. All right. Kings talk for night one is a wrap. But guess what? We'll be here with you on Saturday. Because Saturday, that's how quick the Kings get back at it, all right? The Sharks open their season against the Panthers tomorrow. The Kings will be in San Jose on Saturday. That's a 7 o'clock puck drop, 6:30 pregame with Josh Schaefer and Darrell Evans. And, of course, after the game, you're going to be calling Samboni. Now, hopefully the Kings at that point will have 2 points on the season. A win in San Jose would go a long way to wipe this out. The ugliness of an 8-4 loss and no points to start the season and no points again against Colorado. Yet nothing to show for playing Colorado last season. Not a thing. Not a single thing. And so far in this season, you got nothing against Colorado again. But I'm here to tell you, this is a different Kings team. So with that, we'll say goodnight. Now you know what to expect from Kings Talk. For those that didn't know, you're going to hear from your head coach every single one of these. You're going to hear from Laviolette. And you'll probably hear from one of the players. You're going to hear plenty from me. But more importantly, we're going to hear from you. 877-710-ESPN. 877-710-3776. That's what we do. We vent when we need to. We celebrate when necessary. We even find the silver linings in an 8-4 loss. We're here for you. If you're feeling bad about the Kings, you give us a call. If you're feeling amazing about the Kings, you give us a call. 877-710-ESPN, 877-710-3776. Thanks to all of you who are listening on the ESPN LA app. And, of course, those of you that are listening on 710 AM and those on 830 AM. Angels baseball. That's right. Angels radio. You're hearing Kings games all season on Angels radio. You're going to be watching a lot of Kings games on ABTV as well. But always, you're here on ESPN LA. Like I said, we will be with you again on Saturday. That's a Saturday evening game at San Jose. Macklin Celebrini, what do you got for us? We kept you out of the playoffs last year. Can we do it again? Kings and Sharks from San Jose on Saturday. That's going to do it for us here on Kings Talk. But we will be back with you on Saturday. Good night from Samboni. Good night from your LA Kings, an 8-4 loss in Colorado, but we'll be back at it on Saturday, 7 o'clock puck drop, 6:30 pregame with Josh Schaefer and Darrell Evans right here on your home for LA Kings hockey, ESPN LA. Go Kings, go.
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6: The Red Sox turned to Sonny Gray with their season on the line in Game 2 against the Yankees.
7: 1-2. Driven deep to right field. Abreu back on the track at the wall. See ya! A home run for Garcia. And the Yankees take a 1-0 lead.
6: The baseball gods giveth, and the baseball gods taketh away.
8: Swing and a fly ball into right field. That hangs up for Harper. He's backing up. Backing up.
6: Like it's 2005.
8: The pitch and a swing and a soft liner in a shallow right center that falls for a hit. Racing to third base goes Vargas in the throw to the infield. Gets away from the Astros infield. Two runs score as Vargas comes around.
6: The Dream trying to close out the Mystics in D.C.
8: Opportunity for Washington to create a little momentum. Citron with two. Citron able to hit. That's a horn.
9: Sherman.
6: Plus, number one pick, meet number one pick.
10: Past two first overall draft picks tape their sticks and lace their skates. Hamilton, Ontario's Matthew Schaefer for the Islanders. Maple Leafs Gavin McKenna. Fresh faces in a fresh season.
11: Brooke and Chase are talking right now. Yeah. What do you think the conversation's like?
12: Chase is probably talking about how good he is, and that's okay. He's my roommate. He's a big homer. But at the end of the day, remember, stay humble, kid. 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
13: 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Three of the four home teams winning their wild card openers on Tuesday, meaning on Wednesday, the visitors would have their backs to the wall facing must-win situations on the road. In the Bronx, for example, Yankees dominating the Red Sox in their opener on Tuesday. Game two Wednesday, New York jumping in front in the fourth with a Luis Garcia solo home run off Sonny Gray. Then the key moment came an inning later in the bottom of the fifth.
14: Kind of a nervous silence here at the stadium. Could hear a little bit of a buzz.
15: Runner goes. 3-2 is grounded through the right side for a base hit. It's a single for Rice. The throw comes into Story. And the Yankees have runners on the corners with two outs in the bottom of the fifth. That base hit knocks Sonny Gray out of the game. That's the urgency of this game. He can't afford that Gray pitch out of it, which he would allow him to do in a regular season game. Is up for second guessing if it doesn't work out. Eric Miller comes on to face Cody Bellinger.
16: I really don't understand this move.
15: 1-1. Line drive. It's a base hit to right field in front of Abreu. Scoring easily as well. Going to second is Rice. Bellinger gets a big hit in RBI single. And the Yankees lead 2-0.
16: It makes zero sense. They played right into the hand of Aaron Boone and how good Cody Bellinger has been against left-handers. Just because you have seven left-handers in the bullpen doesn't mean you have to use them right away.
13: Our Eduardo Perez second-guessing preemptively the move by Boston manager Chad Tracy to go to the bullpen. Sonny Gray, also not a fan of being taken out.
17: I think I'm the best pitcher in the American League going through the order the third time. I think that's a fact. Yeah, I mean, I would have liked to live or die with me in that moment, but that's the competitor I am. And, yeah, I think you can probably ask the guys, and they felt the same way. So I felt strong. I felt confident. I felt convicted. You know, I'm just going to, well, what can you do, you know?
18: You mentioned being frustrated. Is that your biggest frustration?
17: I mean, losing, you know, the season ending. Yeah, I would have liked to been trusted in that moment.
13: Sonny Gray leaves the game. Red Sox give up one in that inning. They were in a 2-0 hole after five. They get one back on a Wilson Contreras home run in the top of the sixth. 2-1 game there, but then came the bottom of the sixth.
15: The 2-2. Lined into right center field. It's going to find grass, a base hit. Cutting over is Rafaela. He'll fire the ball in. Scoring easily is Jones. It's an RBI single for Lombard. And the Yankees lead 3-1.
14: The 1-0. High fly ball, right field and deep. Abreu back. He's on the track. He's at the wall. He leaps. See ya! A 3-run home run for Bellinger. And the Yankees have broken it open. Bellinger taking his time as he touches second base. He is soaking in the cheers of the crowd. He's not even at third yet. And he finally touches the bag, headed for home. And that one might have put the Red Sox to sleep. A big home run by Cody Bellinger.
13: It would be a 6-run sixth inning for the Yankees. They coast from there, winning 9-2, taking the series in two. Yankees outscoring the Red Sox 18-2 in the series. Surprising to be so one-sided, Yankees manager Aaron Boone?
19: Yes. You know, as I said, kind of all year, but even going into this series, you know, that was a scary team to us, especially as well as they pitch. So for us to have the offensive outbreaks that we had here these last two nights and late, you know, credit to those guys. You know, that was, you know, very satisfying to play that well in these two games. And that's what it was. They played great.
13: Yankees close it out with a 9-2 win. Boston's fifth straight season without a playoff series win. Their longest drought in the wild card era. Manager Chad Tracy pulling his starter early for a second straight game.
9: Same thing. We're trailing. We're struggling to score runs. And you have to, when you get in spots where you're struggling to score runs and you're already trailing, you feel like you got to be aggressive and go. So they're getting back to that top part of the lineup. They get a couple hits against them. See if you can put it out. And if you can put it out, you're kind of lined up to where we wanted to go. And that just didn't work. You know, with Crochet, Witt, and Chap towards the back end there, and they were able to string a bunch of hits, and we couldn't stop the bleeding there.
13: Yankees scoring six in the sixth inning en route to the win. You heard it here on ESPN Radio. Our crew, Michael Kay, Eduardo Perez, Tim Kirchen, back to the Bronx. Michael.
15: Well, thank you, Jay. So obviously the Yankees did what they had to do. They sweep the Red Sox, and it comes down to, and you've mentioned this during the broadcast, Eduardo, the Yankee farm system created a lot of players that had a big say in what happened, and the Yankees won because of pitching and timely hitting.
16: Does it remind you of the 90s a little bit with the farm system?
15: Yeah.
16: I'm telling you, it's really cool to watch, and this is guys that are getting prepared for a moment like this, and they're doing it in the biggest stage here in New York against the Boston Red Sox. The ability to get the big hits, the ability to slow it down, and then they develop pitching as well. Cam Schwitler coming a long way and embracing the moment and knowing that legends are made for October.
20: They outscored the Red Sox 18-2. Their starting pitching, which we knew was the biggest strength of this team, really showed up in Cam Schwitler and then Max Fried. But just as important, these left-handed hitters went 11-for-22 against the left-handers for the Red Sox. And offensively, that was the difference in this series.
15: Next up, the Tampa Bay Rays in the division series. Rays won 7, Yankees won 6 during the regular season. How do you see that matchup, Eduardo?
16: Well, last year it was Vladimir Guerrero Jr. who put on a show. Here. Will it be the Junior Caminero time to show what he can do to the rest of the nation? That's going to be interesting to see how they deal and how they face Junior Caminero and the rest of the guys there.
20: The Rays are the most fundamentally sound team in the American League. They play the game as correctly as anybody else. They will be a nightmare if they pitch as well as they can.
15: All right, that'll do it from Yankee Stadium. The Yankees sweep the Red Sox. They win game 2 by a score of 9-2. And for Eduardo Perez and Tim Kirchen, I'm Michael Kay saying see ya right here on your home for every pitch of the postseason, Major League Baseball on ESPN Radio and the ESPN app. Now, let's go to Jay Reynolds in the studio.
13: All right, Michael, Yankees advancing to the ALDS. They get the Rays. They close out their series at home. Meanwhile, in Houston, the White Sox jumping out in the first.
21: One out, Andrew Benintendi, the batter, left-handed hitting DH. The pitch and a swing and a soft liner in a shallow right center that falls for a hit. Around third, here comes Teal. Racing to third base. Goes Vargas in the throw to the infield. Gets away from the Astros infield. Run down by Brown over to the White Sox dugout. Two runs score as Vargas comes around. Benintendi to second. And it's 3-0 White Sox.
22: Benintendi at second, the 1-1 pitch. That ball is hit out toward right center field. That falls for a hit in the alleyway. Cut off by Smith. Around third, here comes Benintendi. An RBI single, Tristan Peters. And a four spot for the White Sox in the first, and still just one out.
13: Four in the first, Houston would pull back to within 4-3, but then in the sixth.
22: Infield up for Houston, 3-1 pitch. Swing and a ball in the air. Left field and deep. Alvarez back, turns, looks, gone! Chase Mydroth rockets a three-run homer to left center. And the White Sox have taken a 7-3 lead.
13: That would be the final 7-3 as the White Sox sweep. They win a playoff series for the first time since 2005. They'll get the Guardians in the next round. Chase Mydroth, the three-run homer in the sixth inning, spoke after the win with our Bradford Doolittle.
23: Chase, a huge three-run homer to break this game open and set you guys up. Take me through that whole inning from coming up and showing bunt to the double steal to your emotion you showed as you were going around the bases.
24: Yeah, that was good baseball around. You know, getting Acuna to third there was awesome. And, you know, after that, I was looking for something up, and I got it, made a good swing. And, you know, I'm happy I could come through for the team.
23: All year long, people have been looking at you guys and saying, hey, they're a great story, but when are they going to hit their ceiling? What does this victory say about what that ceiling actually is?
24: Yeah, there's no limit. There's a lot of belief in this clubhouse and between the players, and we all love each other, but, you know, we like being the underdog.
23: And now you're on to Cleveland, a team you know well. Tell us about that challenge, and when are you going to start getting ready for it?
24: You know, we're excited. We're going to, you know, go celebrate this one, but, you know, we're excited for what's to come.
23: Thanks, Jay.
13: They face Cleveland, as they did 13 times during the season. Over those 13 games, they were separated by one win and one run. SportsCenter all night, ESPN Radio, National League Padres and Cubs in San Diego.
0: Here's Carson Kelly now, two down. Swing and a ground ball out to short. Bogaerts up with it on the first ball game. And the Padres have knocked off the Cubs, and they're moving on to the

0: division series. They'll take on the Brewers as they sweep the Cubs in a wild card series. And the San Diego Padres looking formidable. 4-1 the final here in game two.
1: They move on for the fourth time in the last seven seasons. The bullpen and throwing 7 2/3 scoreless innings with four hits allowed in the series. You heard the game here on ESPN Radio. John Ciampi, Doug Glanville, back to San Diego. Boog?
0: All right, Jay, thanks so much. Padres eliminate the Cubs and sweep this series with a 4-1 win in game two. And, Doug, this was impressive. You knew that Craig Stammen wouldn't be shy about getting to his bullpen. Nick Pivetta was okay, but he was very aggressive once his team got the lead, and he made sure that his ace relievers came in and closed the door.
2: Yeah, I mean, well, in terms of managerial, well done. Craig Stammen knew that you have one of the best bullpens in baseball, and they were absolutely on point. And he didn't waste any time, and why would you? You got all these high leverage guys you didn't have to use yesterday because they beat the Cubs handily. So they had a full tank to go in, and they could be aggressive early and get Pivetta out of there once he started struggling with command. And that's what the difference of what the Padres bring, because they have enough offense to get the big hits, the big pitch home run by Gavin Sheets, and the star power where guys middle of the order put some points on the board, so to speak. So this is the Padres at their best, and we've seen two games of beating a very good Cubs team that gets on base, and the Cubs could not figure out how to do that, and that's a credit to their pitching on the Padres side.
0: It's a Milwaukee team that does a really good job getting on base. They walk just like the Cubs do, certainly less reliant on the home run ball, hit the ball the opposite way a lot. It'll be curious to see how that approach is handled by this group of Padre pitchers.
2: Yeah, well, you look at what the Brewers do, for example. That's where they're going, and the Brewers like to hit behind runners and spray the ball around. It spreads your defense out, so I'm wondering how their defense will fare when you have to cover a little bit more ground. But at the same time, like, they also have the ability to hit the ball out of the ballpark, and Machado's shown that. A lot of these guys really put the power game on. Tatis Jr. to lead it off yesterday. So this team has what it takes. They absolutely do. But they got to keep that run going, because now it's all about, like, every single pitch counts.
0: Yeah, there's no question about it. Dougie, this has been an absolute blast. Look forward to working with you in Milwaukee.
2: Absolutely. I'll see you there, man.
0: All right. For Doug Glanville, I'm John Ciampi, right here on your home for every pitch of the postseason, Major League Baseball, on ESPN Radio and the ESPN app. Now we send it back to Jay Reynolds in the studio.
1: All right, Boog, three teams advancing with wins on Wednesday. We will have one game on Thursday. That's because the Phillies, after dropping the opener of their matchup in Atlanta, were able to pull out a win over the Braves. Schwarber, Harper, back-to-back homers in the eighth inning and then in the tenth.
3: A lot of punch. Here's the 1-1. Swing and a high fly ball right field. That's hit well. Backing up Acuna, turning around, and that ball is gone! Home run! Alec Boehm to the opposite field. And here in the tenth inning, he's got the Phillies in front. Acuna started to sail back to the warning track, and then it had a second life, and out it went. And the Phillies, on the strength of yet another late home run, have taken the lead 4-3.
1: 4-3, the final, as the Phillies tie up the series, a game apiece. Game three coming up on Thursday. Our coverage, 7:30 Eastern here on ESPN Radio. SportsCenter all night. Atlanta Braves will see a decisive game three in their series. WNBA, the Atlanta Dream will not.
4: Shot clock turned off. And for the first time since 2018, the Atlanta Dream are headed to the semifinals. They have a date with the New York Liberty beginning Sunday in Atlanta.
1: Dream with a 93-75 win over the Mystics to take that series in two. Meanwhile, Arike Ogunbowale hitting a three to send Dallas's game with the Valkyries to overtime. And then
5: Ogunbowale gets it. Working on the bigger Tia Stokes. And Arike Ogunbowale is hurt tonight. Talking about an all-time clutch playoff performance from Ogunbowale. Her 42 points tying it.
1: She would finish with 45. That's a WNBA single game playoff record. Wings a 108-100 overtime win over the Valkyries. That series is tied at one. 108 points tied in for the most in a playoff game in Dallas team history. Straight ahead, they admitted they were at fault. SportsCenter All Night continues. It's ESPN Radio.
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0: Maple Leafs can pass the Islanders. It's a 2-1 win for Toronto. First professional meeting between Matthew Schaefer and Gavin McKenna, number one overall picks in 2025 and 2026. Previously represented Canada as teammates in junior level competition. Toronto gets the 2-1 win over the Islanders in their opening night. Three teams moving on. That's next. SportsCenter All Night continues. It's ESPN Radio.
1: 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It's an SEC showdown in Knoxville. Tennessee came up short against top-ranked Texas in its conference opener. Now, the Vols look to bounce back as the 3-1 Auburn Tigers come to town. Our coverage begins Saturday at 3 Eastern with kickoff at 3:30 Eastern on ESPN Radio.
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0: 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Unsportsmanlike will get us ready this morning. 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
0: Arike Ogunbowale with a record 45-point night as the Dallas Wings force Game 3 with the Valkyries. Penguins score 7. They shut out the Flyers. Avs score 8 and double up the Kings 8-4. Yankees move on, scoring 9.
14: A 1-0. High fly ball, right field and deep. Abreu back. He's on the track. He's at the wall. He leaps. See ya! A 3-run home run for Bellinger. And and the Yankees have broken it open. Bednar sets up around his stomach. The pitch swung on and missed, and that'll do it. The Yankees win 9-2. They sweep the arch-rival Red Sox out of the playoffs, and the Yankees advance to the American League Division Series against the Tampa Bay Rays.
0: Yankees closing it out, pulling away, and winning it going away. 9-2. Michael Kay calling it here on ESPN Radio. Yankees outscoring Boston 18-2 in the series. Best run differential all time by any team through two games of a postseason series. Yankees scoring six in the sixth to put it away. Red Sox scoring two runs on seven hits in the series. Cody Bellinger had two hits himself for the Yankees in game two. Two hits, including a home run, drove in four. He spoke with our Jeff Passan.
15: Cody, your night starts off with your father throwing you the first pitch of the game. The Red Sox season essentially ends when you hit that three-run home run. Ben Rice gets walked before you. How are you feeling going into that at-bat when that happens?
16: Honestly, with the way he's been swinging it, it was kind of in the back of my mind. I didn't know if they were going to do it. And then once I saw him put the four fingers up, you know, stay simple. Stay within my plan. Got a good pitch to hit there, and I should try to put a good swing on it.
15: The simple approach worked for you guys during this series. Boston's got a lot of left-handers, and Yankees left-handed hitters hit almost 500 off of them all series. How were you approaching their lefties?
16: You know, we have pretty good dialogue, pretty good plan, really good team over there. Our pitching did a great job of keeping the games close, allowing us to break it open there later in the game. So, you know, we just continue to play our game, and that was fun.
15: Division Series is next. You are very familiar with Tampa Bay, the top seed. What's it going to take to beat them?
16: It's going to be tough. We're going to have to continue to pitch. They got a lot of good arms over there, good lineup. They're a good team. And I think it's going to be a fun series.
0: Yankees advancing to the next series to face the Rays. New York went 6-7 against Tampa Bay this season. Where might Tampa Bay be vulnerable? Mark Toppin from the Tampa Bay Times.
17: In my mind, where I think the Rays are vulnerable is, you know, when they're going to face that high-end starting pitching constantly. Obviously, that's part of the playoffs. You're not facing a lot of number four, number five starters. You're not facing that 11th or 12th guy or 13th guy in the bullpen very often. It's, like I said, a contact-oriented offense. They don't strike out a lot, but they're playing the Yankees, and they just went through that gauntlet of those four guys in that four-game series where they clinched in the second game of that doubleheader. But Schlittler, Fried, Cole, whatever order, that's pretty high end. Otherwise, the athleticism is going to still play. You know, you can still get bunts down, but it's just going to be that high end pitching, the three Neanderthal aircraft carrier type hitters at the top of the order in Diaz, Aranda, and Caminero. They've settled on that batting order. Hicks has been a really good bridge, but you know, how does that fare against the really high end starting pitching?
0: Mark Toppin. Earlier on, sources tell Jeff Passan, the podcast, Yankees closing out their series in two on Wednesday. So do the White Sox. As they get the victory over the Astros, they close it out 7-3 to take the first two on the road. White Sox winning a playoff series for the first time since the 2005 World Series. White Sox sweeping the wild card round on the heels of receiving that blessing from Pope Leo, the venerable leader of the Catholic Church, the leader of the White Sox, Will Venable.
18: I'm proud of the guys and certainly happy for them as they're, you know, probably the only ones in this country that believe that they could be in this spot. And they maintained that belief in the beginning of the season and went throughout the season, you know, maintaining that. And, you know, they made it happen, you know. So it's awesome to get to this point. I can tell you right now that the group isn't satisfied with this. We know how tough an opponent Cleveland is, but you know, we'll celebrate this one tonight and get ready to go for the next one.
0: Celebrating the win over the Astros, Houston's lost six straight playoff games dating to the ALCS in 2023. White Sox winning at 7-3. You heard it here on ESPN Radio. Roxy Bernstein, Greg Olson had the call for us. Back to Houston. Roxy?
19: Jay, the Chicago White Sox are moving on. They stunned the baseball world by getting to the postseason. Now they've swept the Houston Astros in this wild card series as they take game two by a final of 7-3 as the White

0: kind of all hands on deck. It was just in every possible way, super emotional, plus years and years of first round postseason exits that the guys who had been there for a while, like Christian Yelich, certainly had heard about over and over. So by the time they got to the Dodgers, who, by the way, had their starting pitching all rested and ready to go just for this moment, a bunch of superstars all in order, the Brewers were sort of spent. Now, can that experience last year translate to better success this year? That's the hope, because they have a very young pitching staff that didn't all experience that last year. But you think of the hitters in this Brewers lineup, it is a lot of players who went through that last year. So how will experience translate to better results in those moments is going to be the big question for the Brewers, and if they do draw the Dodgers again in the NLCS.
1: Adam McAlvey earlier on the Sources Tell Jeff Passan podcast. Padres went 4-2 against Milwaukee this season, tied for the best record by any team against the Brewers. There will be one game in the wild card round on Thursday. It's a decisive game three coming in Atlanta.
2: At the big board in center, and that is a strike, and that is the ball game. They win it on an ABS overturn for strike three, and the Phillies eke out the victory. And what a victory for Philadelphia. 4-3 to tie this series. The Phillies pull it out, and there will be a game three in Atlanta tomorrow.
1: Kyle Schwarber and Bryce Harper go back-to-back in the eighth. Alex Bohm, a go-ahead solo shot in the tenth, and the Phillies pull out the 10-inning win. Phillies sixth team in baseball history to hit three or more home runs in the eighth inning or later of a playoff game. Phillies forcing game three. Dave O'Brien, Jessica Mendoza have the call for us. Back to Atlanta. Dave?
2: Jay, thank you very much. Terrific baseball game today. We've had back-to-back great games here in Atlanta. One for each side. The Phillies coming from behind. It looked like they were just about ready to cash in their chips, but that doesn't happen with the fighting Phillies. Schwarber and Harper with huge home runs. Alec Bohm with the game winner.
3: You know, Phillies, it just feels like throughout the regular season, if you watch this team closely, that's when they played their best baseball, is when their backs were against the wall. So not only backs against the wall, going down 0-1, having to win this game to continue their season, but also in the game. I mean, you saw the Braves take the lead, kind of felt like that was the game. They were just going to be down. I think most teams would have been, but not this team, and not that their stars stepped up in the most.
2: You really feel that when you walk into their clubhouse, that confidence. Just talking with Kyle Schwarber earlier today, they've been in this spot before, elimination spots, that's part of it. But they also know how good they are and how they've won games so many times, particularly Schwarber and Harper with big home runs. You don't get any sense that they were questioning themselves at all today, even though they were down coming in one game tonight.
3: Especially you saw some big strikeouts. I mean, they swung and missed pretty big in some of their at-bats. But you're right. Kyle Schwarber understands it takes one swing. Now his 24th postseason home run, the most by any left-handed hitter in the history of the game. Yeah. It just tells you the kind of player that he is. He set that tone. We give Bryce Harper credit for responding, but to me, it was Kyle Schwarber coming up and setting that tone for Harper to back him up.
2: It can take one swing today. Three did the job for the Phillies as they rally to force a game three. It's the Braves and the Phillies here on ESPN Radio. Tomorrow, we can catch every pitch of the postseason Major League Baseball on ESPN Radio and the ESPN app. Right now, let's send it back to Jay Reynolds in the studio.
1: All right, Dave. So, yes, we have one game coming up on Thursday as the baseball season does continue. It's a primetime game Thursday. Our coverage 7:30 Eastern here on ESPN Radio, presented by Gusto. We got ice. That's next. 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
2: 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Pushes it off the near side boards. Makar. 3-on-2 into the King zone. Makar the circle. Makar towards the net. Makar missed. Landeskog wide open. He scores! Oh, captain! My captain! Makar creates. Landeskog finishes. The touchdown is good. So is the extra point. 7-3 Avalanche.
1: Avs blow out the LA Kings 8-4, six different goal scorers, most in a season opener in franchise history. And when you get one of those lopsided games.
2: Word around the league is McKinnon. Is he going to go? He tosses the glove. McKinnon's going to go and Frank Clark. Let's see what's coming here in the dog. The dog throws a right. Right by McKinnon. Right by McKinnon. Another right by McKinnon. Right by McKinnon. Another right by McKinnon. Oh, it's down. Goes Clark. Nathan McKinnon is done with the funny business from Brent Clark. Next with the Bulls, son, you're going to get the horns.
3: Are you kidding me? I mean, McKinnon's been as feisty as I've seen him. And he just gave it to Clark, and then he threw the glove off, mocked him into a fight, and absolutely cleaned his clock.
2: McKinnon absolutely wiped the floor with Brent Clark. Did not expect that.
1: Altitude Sports Radio. Avalanche have defeated the Kings in the season opener in three of the last four seasons. Won all three meetings by at least three goals apiece. McKinnon winning that one. Holy cow. And speaking of that.
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5: Don't miss the latest episode of the Blue Review with me, Greg Bergen, and Marcus Grant.
1: Number five.
5: All
1: here we are,
5: Dodger
1: heading
5: baseball.
1: Into
5: part
1: October.
5: Of the East Bay Blue Crew.
1: And you know how to make a Charlie Brown ghost costume? Channel. Pair of scissors and some bed linen. But the crowd in San Diego knew that. Boog Shambi on the call.
6: The 0-1. In the air, right field. That one back on its way. And out of here. As they chant, holy sheets. Gavin Sheets off the bench. He'll touch them all as he turns it around from Palencia. The Padres have a 4-1 lead.
0: Number four.
1: Record-setting night in the WNBA, and we saw it on ESPN. Dallas forcing a decisive game three and getting a record 45 points from Arike Ogunbowale.
7: On the inbound, they get it in the hands of their playmaker, their leading scorer, Paige Beckers. Ogunbowale, who's been excellent.
0: Number three.
1: We heard the Wings going to overtime to force a game three in their series. Phillies go to 10 innings and force a game three with the Braves.
6: On a punch. Here's the 1-1. Swing and a high fly ball right field. That's hit well. Backing up Acuna, turning around, and that ball is gone. Home run. Alec Boehm to the opposite field. And here in the 10th inning, he's got the Phillies in front. Acuna started to sail back to the warning track, and then it had a second life, and out it went. And the Phillies, on the strength of yet another late home run, have taken the lead 4-3.
0: Number two.
1: White Sox closing out the Astros in two, pulling away in the fifth inning.
6: Infield up for Houston. 3-1 pitch. Swing and a ball in the air. Left field and deep. Alvarez back. Turns. Looks. Gone! Chase Mydroth rockets a three-run homer to left center. And the White Sox have taken a 7-3 lead.
0: Number one.
1: In the Bronx. Yankees never trailed. They put the Red Sox away with a sixth spot in the sixth.
8: A 1-0. High fly ball, right field and deep. Abreu back. He's on the track. He's at the wall. He leaps. See ya! A three-run home run from Bellinger. And the Yankees have broken it open. Bellinger's taking his time as he touches second base. He is soaking in the cheers of the crowd. He's not even at third yet. And he finally touches the bag, headed for home. And that one might have put the Red Sox to sleep. A big home run by Cody Bellinger.
1: Red Sox see their season come to an end with a 9-2 loss to the Yankees. Boston manager Chad Tracy.
9: I thought they swung the bats great. You know, I think coming in with some lefties and things that we had, you know, I thought, I just thought they swung the bats extremely, extremely well. So, you know, both nights it kind of started to accumulate late in the game, but they swung the bats great. I mean, right now it's regardless of all the special things that happened in the summer, and there was quite a few, the goal is to win the World Series, you know, and that was, that ended for us tonight. So it's frustrating, and I don't, you know, there's a lot of things you can say, but in the moment right now, I think the guys only care that we lost, you know, and it's going to take some time to get over that.
1: Season's over for the Red Sox. Three of the four wild card series coming to an end on Wednesday. There is one series that will see a decisive game three, Phillies and Braves in Atlanta. Atlanta first baseman Matt Olson.
10: We've won games after losses all throughout the season. 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You know, they did the same thing last night. They lost and came back and won today. So it can happen. You know, hopefully we got a good crowd tomorrow and some good energy and play a good game.
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3: 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The Red Sox turned to Sonny Gray with their season on the line in Game 2 against the Yankees.
22: 1-2.
23: Driven deep to right field. Abreu back on the track. At the wall. See ya. A home run for Garcia. And the Yankees take a 1-0 lead.
3: The baseball gods giveth and the baseball gods taketh away.
24: Swing a fly ball into right field. That hangs up for Harper. He's backing up. Backing up. He misplayed it.
3: Like it's 2005.
24: The pitch and a swing and a soft liner to shallow right center that falls for a hit. Racing to third base goes Vargas in the throw to the infield, gets away from the Astros infield. Two runs score as Vargas comes around.
3: The Dream trying to close out the Mystics in D.C.
24: Opportunity for Washington to create a little momentum. Citron with two. Citron!
3: Plus, number one pick, meet number one pick.
25: Past two first overall draft picks tape their sticks and lace their skates. Hamilton, Ontario's Matthew Schaefer for the Islanders. Maple Leafs' Gavin McKenna. Fresh faces in a fresh season.
26: Brooke and Chase are talking right now. Yeah. What do you think the conversation's like?
27: 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He's my roommate. He's a big homer. 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
9: Coming up on SportsCenter All Night. The Red Sox turned to Sonny Gray with their season on the line in Game 2 against the Yankees.
10: 1-2. Driven deep to right field. Abreu back on the track. At the wall. See ya. A home run for Garcia. And the Yankees take a 1-0 lead.
9: The baseball gods giveth and the baseball gods taketh away.
11: Swing and a fly ball into right field. That hangs up for Harper. He's backing up. Backing up. He misplayed it. It's over his head.
9: Party like it's 2005.
11: The pitch and a swing and a soft liner and a shallow right center that falls for a hit. Racing to third base goes Vargas in the throw to the infield. Gets away from the Astros infield. Two runs score as Vargas comes around.
9: The Dream try to close out the Mystics in D.C.
11: Opportunity for Washington to create a little momentum. Citron with two. Citron able to hit at the home.
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12: Past two first overall draft picks tape their sticks and lace their skates. Hamilton Ontario's Matthew Schaefer for the Islanders. Maple Leafs' Gavin McKenna. Fresh faces in a fresh season.
13: Brooke and Chase are talking right now. What do you think the conversation's like?
14: 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He's my roommate. He's a big homer. But at the end of the day, remember, stay humble, kid. 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
15: No championships yet, but still champagne in three clubhouses. 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Three of the four home teams winning their wild card openers on Tuesday, meaning on Wednesday, the visitors would have their backs to the wall facing must-win situations on the road.
16: Your Lakers.
15: In the Bronx, for example, Yankees dominating the Red Sox in their opener on Tuesday. Game 2 Wednesday, New York jumping in front of the fourth with Luis Garcia's solo home run off Sonny Gray.
16: ESPN LA.
15: Then the key moment came an inning later in the bottom of the fifth.
17: Kind of a nervous silence here at the stadium. You can hear a little bit of a buzz.
18: Runner goes. 3-2 is grounded through the right side for a base hit. It's a single for Rice. The throw comes into scoring, and the Yankees have runners on the corners with two outs in the bottom of the fifth. That base hit knocks Sonny Gray out of the game. That's the urgency of this game. He can't afford that Gray pitch out of it, which he would allow him to do in a regular season game. Is up 4-6.

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2: It didn't get done. It didn't happen. That's really just old news for me now. It's mainly just focused on what I got ahead of me and just really just getting back to 100%.
3: It seemed like you were non-committal when we talked last time about if you would play without a contract. Now that one has not gotten done, are you planning to play when you're healthy?
2: Yeah, definitely.
1: Took a lot of time. It was contentious. It was a standoff in Pittsburgh. Steelers and Joey Porter are now parting ways. Porter is en route to the Dallas Cowboys. Pittsburgh on Wednesday agreeing to trade Porter to the Cowboys for a 2027 sixth rounder and a second rounder in 2028. Marks the end of a saga that stretched through the Steelers offseason as he was sidelined awaiting the extension. But he's also sidelined by a back injury. Steelers in the spotlight on Thursday.
4: SportsCenter All Night. Thursday night preview. Steelers at Browns.
5: The Steelers had an impressive win over the Bengals on Sunday. It's a short week for Pittsburgh. They faced the Browns on Thursday night. And the Steelers offense showed explosiveness on Sunday, which they had lacked in their first two games of this season.
6: Aaron Rodgers didn't have to bear the entire responsibility for production in this game. And even the receivers, now you're calling plays to help your quarterback, who had some dimes out there. Yeah. And the receivers, who again have another step to take, were much better than they were in the first 2 weeks.
7: Empty set for Rodgers. Gets a snap. Back to pass. Looking, floating left and deep. Has a man down there. It's Roman Wilson. And he's in for a Pittsburgh Steelers touchdown.
8: We have not had the best performance on Thursday nights. I think we're trying to turn a new leaf and get this W on a Thursday. Enjoy that long weekend. But we got to be on our P's and Q's this week.
9: He said, the crowd don't like me. And I went, he can't name him the starter. He's mentally out of it. He ain't ready to play. Excuse me. I'm sorry. He was ready to play. Coach knows. He knows his team better than me. He made Deshaun Watson the quarterback. Deshaun Watson's playing well.
10: Watson looks left. Deshaun up in the pocket. Deshaun throws. End zone touchdown! Harold Bannon!
11: I'm not saying that the Browns are definitely a playoff team, right? But what Todd Monken has at least been able to do is give us flashes of Deshaun of old. And I think that's been encouraging.
12: We're super excited. You know, ultimately, you know, as a locker room, we just stay locked in, make sure we got our craft and everything that, you know, our game plan is so we can go out there and execute at a high level. We're playing a very tough opponent, an experienced opponent. We got to make sure that we have all our things locked in going into that game.
1: 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Steelers and Browns for Thursday night. Speaking of Pittsburgh, Penguins were in action on Wednesday. Pennsylvania matchup against the Flyers.
13: They're back in the Flyers zone. Novak far circle to LaPierre near circle. A give and go from Malkin. Back to LaPierre at the hash marks. Up to Malkin near point. LaPierre inside the near circle. Malkin one-timer. He scores! Evgeny Malkin joins in on the fun with a power play goal. And it's 3-0 Penguins here in the second period.
1: Penguins radio network, it will be a 7-0 shutout of the Flyers. Penguins 7-goal margin of victory, their largest in a season opener all time. 7-0 shutout win, tied for the second largest in a season opener in the NHL all time. Maple Leafs get past the Islanders. It's a 2-1 win for Toronto. First professional meeting between Matthew Schaefer and Gavin McKenna, number one overall picks in 2025 and 2026, previously represented Canada as teammates in junior level competition. Toronto gets the 2-1 win over the Islanders in their opening night. Three teams moving on. That's next. SportsCenter All Night continues. It's ESPN Radio.
4: 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It's an SEC showdown in Knoxville. Tennessee came up short against top-ranked Texas in its conference opener. Now, the Vols look to bounce back as the 3-1 Auburn Tigers come to town. 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

0: shot in the 10th, and the Phillies pull out the 10-inning win. Phillies' sixth team in baseball history to hit three or more home runs in the 8th inning or later of a playoff game. Phillies forcing game 3. Dave O'Brien, Jessica Mendoza have the call for us. Back to Atlanta. Dave?
1: Jay, thank you very much. Terrific baseball game today. We've had back-to-back great games here in Atlanta. One for each side. The Phillies coming from behind. It looked like they were just about ready to cash in their chips, but that doesn't happen with the fighting Phil. Schwarber and Harper with huge home runs. Alec Bohm with the game winner.
2: You know, Phillies, it just feels like throughout the regular season, if you watch this team closely, that's when they play their best baseball, is when their backs were against the wall. So not only backs against the wall going down 0-1, having to win this game to continue their season, but also in the game. I mean, you saw the Braves take the lead, kind of felt like that was the game. They were just going to be down. I think most teams would have been, but not this team, and not that their stars stepped up in the most.
1: You really feel that when you walk into their clubhouse, that confidence. Just talking with Kyle Schwarber earlier today, they've been in this spot before, elimination spots, that's part of it. But they also know how good they are and how they've won games so many times, particularly Schwarber and Harper with big home runs. You don't get any sense that they were questioning themselves at all today, even though they were down coming in one game to none.
2: Especially you saw some big strikeouts. I mean, they swung and missed pretty big in some of their at-bats. But you're right. Kyle Schwarber understands it takes one swing. Now his 24th postseason home run, the most by any left-handed hitter in the history of the game. Yep. It just tells you the kind of player that he is. He set that tone. We give Bryce Harper credit for responding, but to me, it was Kyle Schwarber coming up and setting that tone for Harper to back him up.
1: It can take one swing today. Three did the job for the Phillies as they rally to force a game 3. It's the Braves and the Phillies here on ESPN Radio. Tomorrow, we can catch every pitch of the postseason Major League Baseball on ESPN Radio and the ESPN app. Right now, let's send it back to Jay Reynolds in the studio.
0: All right, Dave. So, yes, we have one game coming up on Thursday as the baseball season does continue. Primetime game Thursday. Our coverage 7:30 Eastern here on ESPN Radio, presented by Gusto. We got ice. That's next. Sports Center all night. 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
17: Skated free by Cale Makar. Pushes it off the near side boards. Makar. 3-on-2 into the King zone. Makar the circle. Makar towards the net. Makar missed. Landeskog wide open. He scores. Oh, captain. My captain. Makar creates. Landeskog finishes. The touchdown is good. So is the extra point. 7-3. Avalanche.
0: Avs blow out the LA Kings 8-4, six different goal scorers, most in a season opener in franchise history. And when you get one of those lopsided games.
17: Word around the league is McKinnon, is he going to go? He tosses the glove. McKinnon's going to go and Frank Clark. Let's see what's coming here at the dog. The dog throws a right. Right by McKinnon. Right by McKinnon. Another right by McKinnon. Right by McKinnon. Another right by McKinnon. Oh, he's down. Goes Clark. Nathan McKinnon is done with the funny business from Brent Clark. Messed with the Bulls, son. You're going to get the horns.
18: Are you kidding me? I mean, McKinnon's been as feisty as I've seen him. And he just gave it to Clark, and then he threw the glove off, mocked him into a fight, and absolutely cleaned his clock.
17: McKinnon absolutely wiped the floor with Brent Clark. Did not expect that.
0: Altitude Sports Radio. Avalanche have defeated the Kings in the season opener in three of the last four seasons. Won all three meetings by at least three goals apiece. McKinnon winning that one. Holy cow. And speaking of that.
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16: How good is that? Are you not entertained?
15: Number five.
0: Well, here we are heading into October. And you know how to make a Charlie Brown ghost costume? A pair of scissors and some bed linen. But the crowd in San Diego knew that. Boog Shambi on the call.
19: The 0-1. In the air, right field. That one back on its way. And out of here. As they chant, holy sheets. Gavin Sheets off the bench. He'll touch them all as he turns it around from Palencia. The Padres have a 4-1 lead.
15: Number four.
0: Record-setting night in the WNBA, and we saw it on ESPN. Dallas forcing a decisive game three and getting a record 45 points from Arike Ogunbowale.
20: On the inbound, they get it in the hands of their playmaker. Their leading scorer, Paige Beckers. Ogunbowale, who's been excellent.
15: Number three.
0: We heard the Wings going to overtime to force a game three in their series. Phillies go to 10 innings and force a game 3 with the Braves.
1: On a punch. Here's the

0: with that. That tough series we battled head-to-head last year, we lost, but this one, it came home, San Diego, so felt like we had an advantage, and we definitely played like that.
1: This Cubs team scored more runs than anybody in baseball this season. Your pitchers held them to one run in 18 innings. What was it like watching them go to work against them?
0: I felt like they got ahead a lot. They threw a lot of strikes, especially King yesterday. Nick had good pitches going today. He fighting a little bit with his command, but we got to understand he just came back from injury also, so he probably not as sharp as the way he wants to, but when he needed some big pitches, he definitely executed, and obviously we know about the bullpen, man. Our bullpen is pretty special.
1: And Xander, for you personally, you really got going in the month of September. That has carried over into the first two games of this series. What got you going?
0: You know, just continue to work, try to string good pitches, and try to help the team out in any way. I mean, it's a good feeling when you are able to contribute, for sure.
1: Brewers are up next in the NLDS. Best record in baseball this year. How do you feel like you match up? How do you like your chances?
0: I mean, you obviously definitely like your chances, you know, but I think we're going to enjoy this one tonight, and then we'll focus on them once we get to Milwaukee.
2: Padres allowed one run in the series, tying their fewest in a two-game span. In the postseason, Padres advance. They get the Brewers, the team with the best record this season. What makes them different this season as opposed to a year ago? Adam McAlvey from MLB.com.
3: They are better than that team because last year they did not have Jacob Mizorowski at peak powers. He, remember, lost his rotation spot last September and was pitching out of the bullpen in the postseason. That's what propelled him into this season. It all started last year in the bullpen in October. So he is at the height of his powers. They also have a sneaky good offense, second in baseball in runs scored, despite hitting the second fewest home runs. So they're going to test the theory of whether you need to hit home runs to win October baseball games. Pat Murphy thinks they can do it, and they won that way all year long.
4: How much better equipped are they to handle the Dodgers beyond Jacob Mizorowski this year?
3: Pat Murphy has mentioned a couple of times the toll that the National League Division Series against the Cubs last year took on the Brewers. That was emotional for so many reasons. It's a club he played a ton, obviously, during the regular season. It's the Craig Counsell storyline when he comes back to Milwaukee. They welcome him every time very heartily and not in a very Midwestern nice kind of way. And, you know, then the way that series went, the Brewers win the first two games at home, lose the second two at Wrigley, and then have to win a game five, kind of all hands on deck. It was in every possible way super emotional, plus years and years of first-round postseason exits that the guys who had been there for a while, like Christian Yelich, certainly had heard about over and over. So by the time they got to the Dodgers, who, by the way, had their starting pitching all rested and ready to go just for this moment, a bunch of superstars all in order, the Brewers were sort of spent. Now, can that experience last year translate to better success this year? That's the hope, because they have a very young pitching staff that didn't all experience that last year. But you think of the hitters in this Brewers lineup, it is a lot of players who went through that last year. So how will experience translate to better results in those moments is going to be the big question for the Brewers, and if they do draw the Dodgers again in the NLCS.
2: Adam McAlvey earlier on the Sources Tell Jeff Passan podcast. Padres went 4-2 against Milwaukee this season, tied for the best record by any team against the Brewers. There will be one game in the wild card round on Thursday. It's a decisive game three coming in Atlanta.
5: At the big board in center, and that is a strike, and that is the ball game. They win it on an ABS overturn for strike three, and the Phillies eke out the victory. And what a victory for Philadelphia. 4-3 to tie this series. The Phillies pull it out, and there will be a game three in Atlanta tomorrow.
2: Kyle Schwarber and Bryce Harper go back-to-back in the eighth. Alex Bohm, a go-ahead solo shot in the tenth, and the Phillies pull out the 10-inning win. Phillies sixth team in baseball history to hit three or more home runs in the eighth inning or later of a playoff game. Phillies forcing game three. Dave O'Brien, Jessica Mendoza have the call for us. Back to Atlanta. Dave?
5: Jay, thank you very much. Terrific baseball game today. We've had back-to-back great games here in Atlanta. One for each side. The Phillies coming from behind. It looked like they were just about ready to cash in their chips, but that doesn't happen with the fight in Phil. Schwarber and Harper with huge home runs. Alec Bohm with the game winner.
6: You know, Phillies, it just feels like throughout the regular season, if you watch this team closely, that's when

0: they played their best baseball is when their backs were against the wall. So not only backs against the wall, going down 0-1, having to win this game to continue their season, but also in the game. I mean, you saw the Braves take the lead, kind of felt like that was the game. They were just going to be down. I think most teams would have been, but not this team, and not that their stars stepped up in the most.
1: You really feel that when you walk into their clubhouse, that confidence. Just talking with Kyle Schwarber earlier today, they've been in this spot before, elimination spots, that's part of it. But they also know how good they are and how they've won games so many times, particularly Schwarber and Harper with big home runs. You don't get any sense that they were questioning themselves at all today, even though they were down coming in one game to none.
0: Especially you saw some big strikeouts. I mean, they swung and missed pretty big in some of their at-bats. But you're right. Kyle Schwarber understands it takes one swing. Now his 24th postseason home run, the most by any left-handed hitter in the history of the game. Yeah. It just tells you the kind of player that he is. He set that tone. We give Bryce Harper credit for responding, but to me, it was Kyle Schwarber coming up and setting that tone for Harper to back him up.
1: It can take one swing today. Three did the job for the Phillies as they rally to force a game three. It's the Braves and the Phillies here on ESPN Radio. Tomorrow, we can catch every pitch of the postseason Major League Baseball on ESPN Radio and the ESPN app. Right now, let's send it back to Jay Reynolds in the studio.
2: 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Our coverage 7:30 Eastern here on ESPN Radio, presented by Gusto. We got ice. 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
18: 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Makar. 3-on-2 into the King zone. Makar the circle. Makar towards the net. Makar missed. Landeskog wide open. He scores! Oh, captain! My captain! Makar creates. Landeskog finishes. The touchdown is good. So is the extra point. 7-3 Avalanche.
2: Avs blow out the LA Kings 8-4, six different goal scorers, most in a season opener in franchise history. And when you get one of those lopsided games.
18: Word around the league is McKinnon. Is he going to go? He tosses the glove. McKinnon's going to go and Frank Clark. Let's see what's coming here at the dog. The dog throws a right. Right by McKinnon. Right by McKinnon. Another right by McKinnon. Right by McKinnon. Another right by McKinnon. Right by McKinnon. Oh, it's down. Goes Clark. Nathan McKinnon is done with the funny business from Brent Clark. Mess with the Bulls, son. You're going to get the horns.
19: Are you kidding me? I mean, McKinnon's been as feisty as I've seen him. And he just gave it to Clark, and then he threw the glove off, mocked him into a fight, and absolutely cleaned his clock.
18: McKinnon absolutely wiped the floor with Brent Clark. Did not expect that.
2: Altitude Sports Radio. Avalanche have defeated the Kings in the season opener in three of the last four seasons. Won all three meetings by at least three goals apiece. McKinnon winning that one. Holy cow. And speaking of that.
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19: How good is that? Are you not entertained?
4: Number five.
2: Well, here we are heading into October. And you know how to make a Charlie Brown ghost costume? A pair of scissors and some bed linen. But the crowd in San Diego knew that. Boog Sciambi on the call.
20: The 0-1. Deep in the air, right field. That one back on its way. And out of here. As they chant, holy sheets. Gavin Sheets off the bench. He'll touch them all as he turns it around from Palencia. The Padres have a 4-1 lead.
4: Number four.
2: Record-setting night in the WNBA, and we saw it on ESPN. Dallas forcing a decisive game three and getting a record 45 points from Arike Ogunbowale.
21: On the inbound, they get it in the hands of their playmaker. Their leading scorer, Paige Beckers. Ogunbowale, who's been excellent.
4: Number three.
2: We heard the Wings going to overtime to force a game three in their series. Phillies go to 10 innings and force a game three with the Braves.
20: On a punch. Here's the 1-1. Swing and a high fly ball right field. That's it. Well, backing up Acuna, turning around, and that ball is gone. Home run, Alec Boehm to the opposite field. And here in the 10th inning, he's got the Phillies in front. Acuna started to sail back to the warning track, and then it had a second life, and out it went. And the Phillies, on the strength of yet another late home run, have taken the lead 4-3.
4: Number two.
2: White Sox closing out the Astros in two, pulling away in the fifth inning.
20: Infield up for Houston. 3-1 pitch. Swing and a ball in the air. Left field and deep. Alvarez.
0: is back, turns, looks, gone! Chase Mydroth rockets a three-run homer to left center. And the White Sox have taken a 7-3 lead.
1: Number one.
2: In the Bronx, Yankees never trailed. They put the Red Sox away with a sixth spot in the sixth.
22: A 1-0. High fly ball, right field and deep. Abreu back. He's on the track. He's at the wall. He leaps. See ya! A three-run home run for Bellinger. And the Yankees have broken it open. Bellinger taking his time as he touches second base. He is soaking in the cheers of the crowd. He's not even at third yet. And he finally touches the bag, headed for home. And that one might have put the Red Sox to sleep. A big home run by Cody Bellinger.
2: New York putting it away with six in the sixth. An inning after Boston manager Chad Tracy removed his starter Sonny Gray in a one-run game with runners at the corners. Four innings later in the clubhouse with the season over, Gray still wasn't over it.
23: I think I'm the best pitcher in the American League going through the order the third time. I think that's a fact. Yeah, I mean, I would have liked to live or die with me in that moment, but that's the competitor I am. And, yeah, I think you can probably ask the guys, and they felt the same way.
2: Red Sox, along with the Astros and Cubs, had their seasons ending yesterday. The season will come to an end today for either the Phillies or the Braves. Phillies rally with two homers in the eighth, another in the tenth, forcing a game three. Atlanta first baseman Matt Olson.
24: We've won games after losses all throughout the season. So, obviously, playoffs and you know, this is a win-or-go-home scenario, but, we got to flush it.
2: Game three coming up tonight. It's here on ESPN Radio. Our coverage starts at 7:30 Eastern. That's going to do it for SportsCenter All Night. I'm Jay Reynolds. It's Thursday, October 1st. Go ahead, wake up Billy Joe Armstrong. September's ended. Fernando Mendoza, 23 today. Evan, Candy, Michelle get us set for week four of the NFL this morning. Unsportsmanlike is next. It's ESPN Radio.
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31: Kershaw is a horse. 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
31: Don't go bugging. 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
32: 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Like, I've met LeBron. I've met Shaq. I've met a lot of people. Kershaw is like a big big deal to me. 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
6: 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Don't do the Chris Farley. 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
11: We are at a sold-out Yankee Stadium. The Yankees could close the series out, and the Red Sox are trying to extend it to a Game 3.
13: Driven deep to right field. Abreu back on the track at the wall. See ya.
14: Just continue to play our game.
13: High fly ball, right field to deep. Abreu back. He's on the track. He's at the wall. He leaps. See ya! A three-run home run for Bellinger. And the Yankees have broken it open. And that'll do it. They sweep the arch-rival Red Sox out of the playoffs.
15: 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The highlights, MLB postseason, Michael Kay on the call. Yankees eliminate the Red Sox with another 9-run performance for New York, 9-2 over Boston last night. Of course, you heard all the playoff games yesterday here on ESPN Radio. Presented by Gusto, you heard the Phillies and the Braves, where Philly stays alive with a 4-3 win. Late homer, Schwarber, Harper, Bohm, and a bad defensive play early for Schwarber does not matter. The White Sox eliminate the Astros. They advance to play the Guardians. The Yankees, we mentioned. The Padres eliminate the Cubs. Now you get San Diego and Milwaukee. A wild night in sports. You got a crazy WNBA overtime game last night. The Wings and Valkyrie tied at 1-1 now, going to a Game 3. The Dream eliminate the Mystics. We've got that going on. Smalls is a game changer. She'll explain that in a second. CeCe got a night's sleep finally after his son. Oh, I lied. Hello, Michelle Smallman, Chris Canty, Evan Cohen with you. Good morning.
29: What are you talking about? I got a night's sleep.
15: You didn't.
29: You assumed.
15: With
29: an 8-month-old, you would assume that he's going to sleep through the entire night?
15: Well, you assume
29: wrong, sir.
15: Uh-oh.
29: You know what happens when you assume?
3: Oh, no. Oh boy.
29: Out of you and me.
3: That's true.
29: It's a bad assumption. Now, last night was not as bad as Tuesday night, but he still got up in the middle of the night, and guess who has to go? It's daddy. And so I had to go and I had to bribe him with a bottle. Nothing crazy, just 4 ounces. Rock him a little bit, lean with it, rock with it, and then get him back into the crib. All in all, it took me about an hour. So he woke up at 2. I was back in my bed by 3.
15: 2 a.m.?
29: Yes.
15: All right, so you found out about the Joey Porter trade to the Cowboys.
29: Correct.
15: So that gave you a little pop on that. You're probably sitting there and you're like, all right, let me read an article or two on that.
29: Yes.
15: A couple of tweets and away you go. Smalls, good morning. How are you?
3: Good morning, guys. Well, first of all, quickly, Canty, I thought you were going to have smooth sailing last night based on the activities your son had yesterday. I thought he was going to, based on no sleep the night before, activities during the day, I thought he'd be knocked out.
29: I thought so, too. Guess what?
15: And then?
29: The joke's on us. My son decided during wild card baseball, he wants to be a sleep terrorist. I don't understand it. Took him to the pool. He got his swim on. Out of the pool, he usually sleeps about 3 hours. It's a big, nice, long nap. He took a 30-minute nap, kept it pushing, wanted to play some more. Had to take him to the park the whole night. I'm sitting there thinking, this kid has got to be worn out. He's got to be tired because I'm exhausted. Nope. Gonna find a way, gonna find the energy. And you know what? I think this is the kid actually testing boundaries to see how much we love him. I think that's what it is.
3: Already.
29: How much do you really love me? How much can I get away with? That's what's happening right now.
3: How miserable can I make you?
29: Exactly. And you're going to do it with a smile on your face because I'm so freaking cute.
3: He is really cute.
29: He is.
3: Can't get mad at him. He's really cute.
29: Man.
3: Dang. Well, I'm sorry that you had a terrible night, at least a terrible night's of sleep, but your Yankees advantage was just good. Yeah. I had a wonderful night last night. I was fortunate enough to co-MC the Sports Business Journal's Game Changers Awards, which was really cool. They were honoring women in sports business from around the world. There was women all the way from England, Australia, 60 women that we honored. It was a

0: It's Kenny Clark and now Joey Porter Jr. Are the Dallas Cowboys better with multiple defenders versus the one great defender?
1: Well, I've been saying that for years now. I thought that the Dallas Cowboys should move on from Micah Parsons and try to spread those resources across the rest of the roster. Now, we'll see what ends up happening. We'll see who ends up being right. Both teams right now don't look great if you're looking at the Packers and the Cowboys. So we'll see who wins when it comes to the Micah Parsons trade. But this is a big chip for the Dallas Cowboys. This is really important to be able to add a player like Joey Porter Jr. The Dallas Cowboys this season, they've given up 7 passing touchdowns already, right? There are only 3 teams in the NFL that have given up more passing touchdowns. Joey Porter Jr. has not allowed a passing touchdown into his coverage since week 8 of 2023.
2: Ooh.
1: Yeah, that's over 1,000 snaps in coverage.
3: 1,000.
1: It's by far the longest streak in the National Football League right now. So that's what you're adding. He allows just a 55.9 passer rating into his coverage. So that's what the Dallas Cowboys are getting in theory.
0: So if they max out ability, not only money, if they max out the ability of Joey Porter, the ability of Quinnen Williams, the ability of Kenny Clark, that is more valuable to a defense than the singular maxing out of effort and ability of Micah Parsons.
1: Well, here's the thing, Ev. I don't even know how you would try to quantify that beyond winning football games. That's all that matters.
0: Well, right now they did more winning with Micah than without him.
1: But my point is this. Can Joey Porter Jr. help you move this defense forward from what we saw in Brazil in week 3?
0: Okay, that's a great question. I know you hate the hypotheticals you can't prove, but I'll do it. I'll throw it this way.
1: But I mean, that's what's fresh in Jerry Jones'
0: mind. If he's defending Zay Flowers. If he's defending, now they're not in man, they were in zone. Well, so
1: they were in man, that's the problem.
0: No, they weren't man.
1: They should have been in zone.
0: Yeah. But if he was the one defending Zay Flowers.
1: You feel a lot better about your chances.
0: They're 2-1.
1: And I guess that's the point, though. When you have Joey Porter Jr., you can put him on the opposing team's number one receiver. You know, you have a better chance of being able to stop moments like that happening.
0: Got it. So while Jerry Jones has been hinting at this for a while, there's an argument simultaneously, this was planned for a while, and reactionary off of Sunday. Because he doesn't want to see that again.
1: Well, I mean, listen, I said this for weeks, that this is somebody that should be on the Cowboys' radar, along with the Detroit Lions. Like, right, I said Joey Porter Jr., amongst other names that were edge rushers up front. It makes sense that the Cowboys would make this move.
0: Our guy, Harry Douglas, will join us. Freddie and Harry, coming up next. We're on Sportsmanlike, presented by Progressive Insurance.
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28: Reaches, swinging a high, deep drive right field. Forget about this one. That is gone. Schwarber just destroyed it. It's swinging a high, deep drive right field. This one's way back. That one's gone. Bryce Harper going back to back with Schwarber.
29: Swinging a high fly ball right field. That's it. Well, backing up Acuna, turning around, and that ball is gone. Home run, Alec Boehm to the opposite field. And here in the 10th inning, he's got the Phillies in front.
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0: 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See, the Phillies beating the Braves yesterday. Monster performance by Philadelphia with all the home runs late. But what Pat Costello, Philly fan, and Cam Pratt, Philly fan, just did to our next guest, Atlanta fan, is not right. 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Eastern. Get up, Sports Center, First Take. He does it all. College football, NFL. And he's got his Braves gear on. And he's got the battle with Canty that we'll get to in a second with 5-Hour Energy. But, Harry, I want to give you the floor. Even I think that was wrong with what they just did to you.
31: Well, obviously, they have not learned from last week between me and Michelle Smallman. See, when you play with God's child the way they just did, he's going to get the last say. So I'm just going to leave it there. Be careful what you ask for. The Lord giveth, and the Lord taketh away as well.
1: Trust me, guys.

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8: 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Big trade in the NFL last night. Cowboys acquired Joey Porter Jr. Steelers, 28 second round pick, 27 sixth round pick. Late last night, that trade, after a lot of the baseball was done, three of the baseball games done by the time this trade happened, I think three of the games I think were done at the time. I don't remember the exact, but the Phillies had beaten the Braves by then. White Sox had eliminated the Astros. Yankees had eliminated the Red Sox. Then that happens. Padres beat the Cubs and eliminate them late night last night. WNBA action as well. The Dream eliminating the Mystics and the Wings and Valkyries tied at one apiece. Arike Gumbawale had 45 points in that game last night. Unbelievable. And tonight you got a game three elimination game fever and aces, but you had this trade last night. We've talked about the Cowboys part of it. What about the Steelers part of it now? Because they are a 2-1 football team going into what has become a pretty damn big Thursday night football game between the Steelers and the Browns. Why? No, not because they've played each other forever, but because they're both with winning records, and the Steelers have a winning record without Joey Porter Jr. playing a snap. They have extra ammo now in terms of the draft. May I throw out a theory?
11: What's up?
8: I think the Steelers should continue to tear off pieces while trying to win simultaneously.
11: Okay.
12: Seems counterintuitive, Ev.
8: I understand that. Aaron Rodgers and Mike McCarthy should be, in theory, good enough to get you to be respectable. I don't know that you should worry about a winning record, winning the Super Bowl, et cetera, because that's not going to happen. You're not winning the Super Bowl with this team. But you brought up, what if a team blows you away for T.J. Watt?
11: Yes.
8: And what I'm saying is, if they blow you away for T.J. Watt, you may be able to make that trade, and you may have so much ammo that you say, can we rewind?
0: is there a younger player available that we could, like, why not churn on the fly here if you're the Steelers? I think what they did was smart.
9: So you want the Steelers to do what the Cowboys are trying to do right now.
0: That's a good point. Yes. Yeah. Kind of churn on the fly.
9: I would be okay with that if they had a quarterback. That seems like the biggest priority for the Pittsburgh Steelers in the now and into the foreseeable future. What's next at quarterback? They've been trying to answer that question for the better part of the last decade.
0: Does this trade get them any closer to that in terms of extra ammo?
9: Yeah, it's a second round pick.
0: Yeah.
9: That's significant. Now, you'd like to have it in 2027 as opposed to 2028, but the Dallas Cowboys are light when it comes to their draft picks next year. So, I listen, it makes sense. Joey Porter Jr. wasn't going to play for you unless you gave him an extension. You opted not to pay him. The Steelers don't negotiate during the season. Mm-hmm. So the writing was seemingly on the wall. You weren't going to have his services. He wasn't helping your team move forward on the field. At least he could help your front office move forward in terms of the overall program into future years by being able to add talent with the draft pick. Now, in terms of what the Steelers are capable of doing without Joey Porter Jr., I said it before the start of this year, the ceiling for this team was the ceiling that they reached last year, which is a wild card round exit. That's the best that they can hope for. And I don't think that they're going to be capable of even getting to those heights this season. I just don't see it. So, yeah, this is a big game in theory on Thursday night because you're talking about AFC North rivals, but it's in name only. I don't think this is a significant game when it comes to trying to determine who are the contenders in the AFC. I don't.
0: So, Smalls, let me ask you this. Big picture, we take a step back, we listen to you. You are positive, Midwest Michelle, smile in the face. Let me see the good in this. Give us the analysis of Steelers are actually going in the right direction with a trade like this and everything they've done. Can you, Miss Positive, do that here?
11: Well, let me try.
0: Okay.
11: Let me try here. Well, first of all, with Joey Porter, as CeCe said, you were in between a rock and a hard place. He was banged up, and it didn't seem like he was going to get any healthier without an extension or if he was going to go somewhere else. And as you mentioned,
9: it's amazing the healing power of cash.
11: It's crazy. I, too, could heal quickly with some cash. But they also, as you said, it's a matter of principle within the organization that they weren't going to negotiate. So they did what was best for them with this specific situation. You get some capital, you remedy something that you couldn't really deal with at the time, you move forward. But however, this is a team that won the division last year, and I know there were extenuating circumstances throughout the division with injuries, especially at the quarterback position. But you're sitting there at 2-1, you just beat the Bengals, you have an interesting stretch of football coming up here. You have the Browns, the Colts, the Bucks, the Saints, and then the Browns again, followed by the Bengals, who you just beat. Maybe they are thinking that they have a chance. Maybe they are thinking that with Aaron Rodgers and Mike McCarthy, what they saw last week versus the Bengals is the blueprint that Rodgers kept talking about. That he was saying, if everybody around me can just do their jobs, I can execute at the level I know that I can. And Mike McCarthy is saying, I put you in positions like we saw last weekend that I trust you in. I don't know if I buy all that, but maybe that is what they are thinking. That through 3 weeks, they're in a better position than maybe they anticipated. And why not try to go for it?
0: So Smalls, now I have to bring in the negative. Well, either or. So maybe you want to choose the positive. The Pittsburgh Steelers, after this trade last night, are more likely to finish in first place or last place in the AFC North.
11: I have to say first place. Because I don't know if I can trust the Bengals. I certainly don't trust the Browns. So I would put them, best case scenario, competing with the Ravens for the top of the division. I think Baltimore is obviously better. The Bengals could ultimately be better than them. But where they sit right now, I would say closer to first than last.
0: Mm. CeCe, same for you.
9: I would say closer to last than first.
0: Why?
9: I mean, if the Ravens and the Bengals have their quarterbacks for all 17 games, I don't think there's a chance that the Pittsburgh Steelers are any better than third place.
11: But is that something that you're willing to put stock into?
9: That those quarterbacks are going to be available? Hell no.
0: Well, Lamar's on the injury report yesterday with the back. I mean, I assume he's going to play.
11: That's what I'm saying. If you're the Steelers and you're thinking, okay, if best case scenario for those two teams, they have their quarterbacks for the entirety of the season, that changes
9: but what
11: our
9: does that,
11: path.
9: But what does that get you, though? Okay, say you win the division like you did last year. You got a home playoff game. Who are you beating? That's the thing. When we start talking about the teams that are going to be wild card teams, who are you beating?
0: Raiders are the only one, and that's so insulting what I just did. I'm acknowledging that. The Raiders, if they slip in, are the one team that you could sit there and say, making the playoffs is winning this, and the Browns, Raiders/Browns, making the playoffs is winning the Super Bowl for them. In theory, if they go to Pittsburgh for a hypothetical playoff game, you could see the Steelers winning 21-20. How about that?
9: Yeah, but I mean,
0: I'm not saying it's happening.
9: You could have said that last year with the Texans, and they lost, and CJ Stroud was awful.
11: Terrible.
9: So what are we saying? I don't understand why, if you're the Pittsburgh Steelers, I don't understand what you're doing.
0: We're not sportsmanlike.
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2: 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ESPN 2. So someone thinks that Michelle's madness is all wrong. And
22: it's actually three someones
2: think that Michelle's madness is all wrong.

0: from.
1: Oh, I wonder.
2: No, no, hold on. Hold on.
3: Okay.
2: Not,
3: Michelle, right.
2: Not the actual bracket. Everything that was great.
1: Thank you.
2: The fact that who you guys picked, we believe, is completely wrong.
1: All right, let's hear it. Where would you guys
0: Well, let's set up the bracket.
1: Go
0: the
1: ahead.
0: Well, no, it's yours. I was giving it to you.
1: Our bracket for Michelle's Madness this week, which we do every Thursday. It's October 1st. It's scary season, so we wanted to lean into that. But through 3 weeks, there are teams that should be very scared of their quarterback situation. The teams that were competing for the title, the Tennessee Titans and Cam Ward, and the New York Giants and Jackson Dart. And the boys here, Evan and Canty, chose the Titans, the number one overall seed. But Vegas East, you have an issue with that?
4: Yeah, there are two teams that should have advanced further, the Packers and the Chargers. But the Chargers should have absolutely won this bracket. They are by far the team that's the most scared right now. They're looking at everything they thought they had completely collapsing around them. I don't know how they didn't win this.
0: Because I don't think that they think what you think. That's a lot of thinking. What I mean by that...
1: You don't think that they think
0: I think
1: what
0: CeCe,
1: you think.
0: It just clicked with CeCe immediately, actually. And he's like, you're right about this. Here's what I mean. Pat and Cam and Nuno are saying the Chargers are a disastrous situation. The quarterback position is not what they thought it was. He's not going to be the greatest quarterback ever, all that kind of stuff. And they are in real trouble. I don't believe they think that. I believe that they think, we're going to figure this out here. It's going to click. We'll be fine. That's what I think from afar. I don't know how the Tennessee Titans, unfortunately, look at what they have at the quarterback position and think we're going in the right direction. For example, if I said to the Tennessee Titans right now, straight up, you can only trade QB for QB from the draft that you drafted your QB. You could trade Cam Ward for Tyler Shuck right now. Would they do it?
5: Hell yeah, they would.
0: That's a problem.
4: And they would still not be good, so it doesn't really matter.
6: And they also have not committed anything to Cam Ward.
0: What does that mean?
6: They have not paid him a second contract. Like, they can, you know, next year, they could have a different quarterback.
0: General manager gets fired, and another head coach
5: would
0: get fired.
5: But here's the other thing to that point, Cam. It's not as if the Chargers can't trade Justin Herbert if they wanted to. Contract and all. Doesn't matter. You think if the Chargers were to make Justin Herbert available, there would be any shortage of teams that would want to make a move for him?
6: Who's your quarterback?
5: You don't have one.
6: Exactly. That's a big problem.
5: Well,
6: and then Jim Harbaugh gets fired.
5: But I guess my whole point is, you have one, and where are you right now? Nowhere.
6: Exactly. That's why the quarterback situation stinks.
4: That's why it's way scarier.
5: But you can actually get a quarterback if you traded Justin Herbert, if you don't like him, if you're not convinced that he's your guy.
4: Yeah, but the Titans don't even need to trade.
5: If you're the Titans, you have no way of doing that.
4: Yeah, you do. You're going to get the first pick. You're going to draft a quarterback.
0: The first pick, but you don't get the opportunity to draft
2: the first
0: pick.
2: But you guys are also missing the other part of why. You guys are missing the other part of why we think. The Jim Harbaugh part of this. Like, you haven't been good. Like, we assumed that you were going to be great when you got, and that, like, you were going to take them to the next level.
5: Yeah, they won 22 games over the last 2 years.
2: He's telling Greeny at funerals that Justin Herbert is the guy I want to coach.
5: No. There was actually winning with Justin Herbert and Jim Harbaugh. They went to the playoffs in back-to-back years. What have we seen from Cam Ward?
4: They were in the playoffs before Jim Harbaugh with Justin Herbert. They're just the same team, but with Jim Harbaugh.
5: Okay. They weren't in the playoffs back-to-back years with Justin Herbert. That's not
4: true. They were in one of the years, then they missed the playoffs and brought in Jim Harbaugh. So they're the same team.
1: They've been in the playoffs. AFC they haven't won playoff games, regardless of coach.
0: The Titans were in the AFC title game with Mike Vrabel as the head coach, and Ryan Tannehill as the starting quarterback, blew out that entire operation, that whole Rand Carthon v. Mike Vrabel thing, went out there, got new head coach Callahan fired. The general manager comes over from Kansas City, has not put the greatest team together. Oh, my God, they got all the bald coaches. They're amazing. Pat Costello is going to be on the staff because all the bald coaches are there, right? Not a good start.
5: The last time the Chargers won double-digit games in back-to-back seasons, Marty Schottenheimer was the coach.
1: Damn.
5: God rest his soul. What are we talking about?
6: Right, like, we're talking about 0-2 in the playoffs.
5: The Tennessee Titans situation is way worse. You have had you haven't had a modicum of success with Cam Ward as your quarterback.
4: Yeah, which is why it's not scary. Because if Cam Ward just continues to stink, they're just going to draft a new quarterback and start over again.
1: I understand what they're saying.
5: But I guess my point is, if the Chargers aren't convinced that Justin Herbert is their quarterback, if they continue to stink, they're going to have a high pick. And, oh, by the way, they have the asset of Justin Herbert if they want to get more draft picks in order to continue to build their team. I'm confused.
1: I guess I hear what they're saying about the scary factor with the Chargers being this. Yes, you've had success with Herbert and Harbaugh, but not to the level of success that is expected with the quarterback who is that talented and a coach who has won everywhere he's been. He's been to a Super Bowl. He's won a national championship. He's a good coach. Mm-hmm. The through line is Justin Herbert. And through three games, not only are they winless, he does not look like himself at all. Clearly, there is something amiss between he and Mike McDaniel. And I guess the scary part is they're not going to move on from him because of how talented he is, because of the skills that he has. But if it's not the coach and it's not the offensive coordinator, he is the only thing you can look at. And you have to wonder if there's just something with him that they're never going to be able to reach the heights that they expected to.
5: I'm just so confused because we're talking about scary situations. I don't know that there is a coach in the NFL that would say, you know what? Rather than coaching the Chargers, I'd rather go coach the Titans. I who's making that choice?
6: Careful.
0: CeCe just broke down. It was such a ridiculous thought. He couldn't get a word. He's like, this is the most ridiculous thing he's ever been a part of.
5: This is preposterous.
6: He's coming into this season.
1: He's officially losing it.
0: He just short-circuited. What just happened to CeCe? Not his son keeping him up all night. The Titans Chargers, the weirdest debate in the history of sports talk radio. The blah versus blah. It's like a negative versus a times a negative. It equals a positive. If you compare blah versus blah, you get a positive, and you get a short-circuited CC. We're on Sports Night, presented by Progressive Insurance.
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6: Did you guys hear the awful speech that Aaron Judge gave for Team USA on the World Baseball Classic?
7: Why was that on camera?
8: Why would you publish?
6: Not everybody deserves a driver's license.
9: I used to work at a coffee, back in the day when I was younger, and people would come in and be like, can I get a decaf coffee, extra light, extra sweet? Yeah, no, dude, you're defeating the purpose of trying to, for the substitute.
10: Ugh. I'm over it. I'm sick and tired and over it.
6: Get a life.
11: Yes! Each and every day at this time, our producer, Matt Gusso, here's those items in around
12: wow,
11: sports.
12: That last one from Nuno.
11: That he is over. What?
6: I don't know who malfunctioned worse, Nuno there or Canty earlier talking about Justin Herbert.
11: Do we have the Canty malfunction?
8: So funny.
11: We need to get that if we don't have that at some point by the end of the show today, the Canty malfunction. There was a moment also yesterday, and I have no recollection.
13: Are you ready to hear it?
11: Yes. Wait, hold on. Let me set it up. This was Chris Canty so befuddled by Vegas East, Pat, Cam, Nuno, their take on that the Chargers are in a worse position at quarterback than the Titans. This is the noise that this grown man made. That is not edited. That is the consecutive I's.
8: Play it again.
11: Let's go live to Chris Canty with more on the Chargers versus the Titans QB situation.
8: How many seconds is that?
13: 2.6 seconds.
11: Yeah.
8: 2.6 seconds.
11: Yeah. Wait, hold on. Let's go live. Chris Canty has an update on the Jalen Duren Pistons contract situation. And your reaction?
12: Equally as befuddling, though.
11: Okay.
12: Equally as befuddling.
11: Now, hold on. This is actually good. I like what you're doing. Let's go live to Canty with the decision-making by the Red Sox to take Sonny Gray out of the game to not face Bellinger last night against the Yankees.
8: Unbelievable.
11: Wait, do we have Canty on Lincoln?
13: All right, that's enough.
8: Yeah, come on. Let's not overdo it.
11: That was good, though. I just started.
12: It's pretty good.
6: ESPN Cleveland's angry with us, guys.
8: Why?
6: And when I say us, it's me, Canty, and Michelle that they're really angry with. Here's Aaron Goldhammer and Tony Rizzo from The Really Big Show.
14: Between Canty, Michelle, and that Pat Costello, they're going to move the goalpost on us every single week. Yeah. You win Thursday night, and it's, you beat a 42-year-old quarterback on a short week.
15: No, if you win, you're in first place. That's what the conversation should be.
14: That's not
15: but
14: to
15: it
14: them.
15: Won't be.
14: Not to them. Not to them.
16: Guys, I don't need their
15: affirmation. I know you don't.
16: Wait a minute. But it is the number one morning show in the country for sports fans, okay? A little love could go a long way in this market, guys. That's all.
6: What do they want us to do? The Browns! Oh, the Browns!
11: That just fell.
6: Thank you, the Browns!
11: Now he's bowing down.
6: Two games against horrible teams!
12: Oh my God!
11: I gotta tell you, I heard nothing other than the number one show.
12: I think they got us twisted. I think Hammer, Riz, all of them, they got us messed up.
8: Where'd they get bungled?
12: Well, here's where they got bungled. We're actually rooting for the Browns to keep stacking wins.
6: I'm not,
12: because that puts them. I am, because that's by far the more interesting aspect of things. I'm tired of talking about the Cleveland Browns losing and the futility. I would love for the organization to be conflicted with continuing to win games with Deshaun Watson as their quarterback. Go and win the division, why don't you? It's going to be great talking about the Cleveland Browns twisting themselves into a pretzel trying to decide whether or not to extend Deshaun Watson. One of the worst trades in North American team sports history, if not the worst. I want Cleveland to win tonight. I want Cleveland to continue to win. I want good things for the Browns fans. And I want to see what decision the franchise makes if Deshaun Watson has them playing competitive football more often than not this year and finishing the season with a winning record. That's what I want, because it's by far the more interesting way of talking about the Cleveland Browns as opposed to the futility of that franchise and only making the playoffs four times in the last 30 years.
11: Pat?
6: No, nobody else had any Brown sticks?
11: That's fine. I was hoping the drop was going to be played right after that. So I was waiting for that. That would have been a good send-off.
12: I was articulating that one.
6: That was good. Boy, what an exciting playoff run for the MLB MVPs, huh?
8: Oh, here we go.
6: Boy, wow, man.
11: Oh, now you're anti-PCA when you were fighting me on PCA all year?
6: Boy, it was such a fun... Wait, what?
7: That's been anti-PCA.
6: I've been saying it's
8: been
6: anti-PCA.
8: It
6: was boring all season. The MVP race was boring.
11: No,
6: and then
11: he was fighting me on Ohtani.
6: And then both MVPs got knocked out without winning a game. PCA went 0-7 with 4 strikeouts.
12: Correct.
6: Alvarez went 1-8. Great. That was so exciting. You guys are so right. The MVP is great.
11: Do you not like the format, by the way? Is part of this, and I know what you're doing, like, in terms of ragging on them, but is part of it the format in terms of best of 3 versus 5 or 7 that maybe you would get more games from the MVPs and they can carry their team? Or you're cool with this, the 3-game format?
6: I'm fine with it because the MLB playoffs are long enough. We don't need this to be any longer.
11: That's true. Yeah, I mean, I had a horrible take, I'll admit it. I thought, like, the Astros are going to be some amazing story at 81-81. Like, oh, we find our way in and here we go.
6: They're quite literally
8: the
6: worst team.
8: They are what the record said they are.
11: No, that's right.
6: They're the worst team to ever make the playoffs in a regular season.
11: Yeah, but Michelle's Cardinals won a World Series with 86 wins?
8: They were 10.5 games out. And you're talking about 2011?
7: 83. In 2006.
8: I thought you were talking about 2011.
7: They were 83-79 in 06.
11: That's the worst team record-wise to ever win the World Series, I believe, right?
7: Yes.
11: Which is, I mean, that was your team in terms of the Giants, right? You were 9-7 winning the Super Bowl.
12: Yeah, the only team not to win double-digit wins in a regular season and win the Super Bowl.
11: So that was my thought with the Astros. Maybe they kind of ride that, like, random magic, which, by the way, is going on with the Phillies. I know Pat wrote them off, but, like, maybe losing late actually could rally them a little bit in the playoffs.
12: I will say this. He brought up PCA and that Cubs loss to the Padres. Mm-hmm. The most interesting aspect of that game to me was Ethan Salas, the catcher for the Padres. He's 20 years old. I mean, he had a sack fly to put the Padres up 2-0 in that game, but he's 20 years old. When they celebrate with the champagne in the clubhouse, he quite literally can't drink it.
8: It's crazy.
11: And how about this?
12: He just turned 20 in June.
11: All right,
12: he's
11: you want me to blow your mind? He's closer in age to your son than he is to you.
12: See, why'd you have to do that?
11: Isn't that crazy?
12: I'm just saying. You don't know when to stop, man.
11: How is that a bad thing?
12: You just have to one up and make me feel worse.
11: What? I'm saying, how crazy is that?
12: You just made me feel really, really old, sir. Exactly, Kenny.
11: You're just talking to yourself.
8: I agree, Kenny.
12: Exactly.
11: Go ahead, Pat.
6: Cam's integrity has been called into question by the Golics. They think that he's not doing a good job at bar trivia.
8: Why?
7: Because the team that Devin and Bubba and the crew that usually goes from that show lost to had 11 people on their team, and they think that I should make that team cut themselves in half if it's my job to adjudicate that which I guess it kind of is.
11: First walked in that had like 800 people.
8: Yeah. So there's not any sort of rule in place about how many members.
7: There's like a loose rule, but what am I going to do? Be like, no, you have to, you know, break up from your friends. I don't really feel like doing that, to be honest. They almost won anyway. Just be a little better.
6: Cam, no integrity, Seth.
7: I'm fine with that.
11: You're fine with no integrity?
7: In that setting, yeah.
11: We're unsportsmanlike.
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12: Unsportsmanlike. My son has got four teeth coming in at the same time. So we're sitting here thinking about, all right, something's got to be wrong. We're debating whether or not we need to get dressed and take him to the emergency room. And as soon as my wife and I make the call and say, hey, we're going to go, the kid busts out laughing and cracks a few smiles. And we're like, is he punking us? Is Ashton Kutcher going to jump out somewhere? As soon as I settle into the rocker, he starts bawling uncontrollably again. All the above.
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0: Jim Parker's secondary. And so when we start talking about all of the issues that the Dallas Cowboys defense is facing, when you talk about a unit that has allowed, you know, the fourth most passing touchdowns of any team this season through the first 3 weeks, adding Joey Porter Jr. makes a lot of sense in terms of being able to help them be better on that side of the ball.
1: It does make a lot of sense. And I appreciate Jerry Jones not just saying that there's nothing more dangerous than an old man with a lot of money intimating that he was going to go out there and make a move, but actually backing it up, especially when you look at the way this division is unfolding. The Giants, Jackson Dart out for the season. The Commanders, Jaden Daniels banged up. Even when he comes back, what are they? The Eagles still figuring out some issues there. The Cowboys believed in themselves heading into the season. And even though it's been up and down, for them to go out and fortify their defense, bring in a piece that could actually make a material difference, I respect that. But on the other side of this, the Steelers, you said you like the compensation. I wonder if they could have gotten more for him had they done this earlier, because we know that it's a matter of organizational principle that during the regular season, they're not going to negotiate. So if you knew that this was an inevitability, couldn't you have done this during the summer and maybe gotten more compensation for him?
0: But I don't know that they knew this would be an inevitability, because, and you can correct me if I'm wrong, Nuno, when it comes to the Steelers negotiations with Joey Porter Jr., I don't think the average annual value of the contract was the issue as much as it was the guaranteed money. And so I think it was much more about the structure than the overall dollars. And so I'm pretty sure the Steelers thought they could bridge a gap, and eventually they came to the realization that they wouldn't be able to.
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22: He'll be in the shotgun here with 5 seconds to go. Penn State down four from the 33, going left to right. It's a heavy rush. He's flushed out to the far side left. Oh, he's in the game to the back of the end zone. It's too long. The game is over, and the upset is complete in State College, Pennsylvania. Wisconsin 24 and number 13, Penn State 20. That's your final this Saturday night.
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0: Oh, yeah.
2: You know, we made a specific request for me as a Wisconsin grad.
1: Yeah.
2: I talked to the powers that be that Coach Fickell, who's about to join us, he and I discussed this, that we can't have Tausch on our air anymore. So we had to play now, I'm sorry to Matt LePay, but we have a no more Tauscher rule anymore on this show. Luke Fickell is the head coach of my Wisconsin Badgers. They're on the elevator on the way up right now at 3-1, and he joins us now. Coach, right, we have the no Tausch rule, is that correct? We no national Tausch, is that correct?
23: That is perfect. If you had told me that, I had to come on at 6:45, 5:30, whatever you want. I didn't realize that you had a no Tauscher rule. That puts you a lot higher in my book.
2: There we go. All right, so for me as a Wisconsin grad, and I'm sure you can understand this, it's been a little bit of a roller coaster the last few years, but things changed. Two things that changed, I think, recently. Number one, new AD Sean Eichhorst has been unbelievable in connecting with the fans and the university, etc. But also, Luke Fickell, the water skier. Coach, tell everybody what you did this summer with the water skiing here.
23: I don't know if I call it water skiing. Wake surfing, as I've just learned, is a little bit friendlier, I guess you'd say, to guys of my age, maybe. I don't know. It was new to me. I wouldn't say I water skied as a kid, but you know, you got to try everything. And being here, living on the lakes, it was something I was introduced to. And at 11 miles an hour, I feel pretty comfortable, you know, riding behind a boat.
2: Well, we saw you doing it with the players, and the funny thing is, Joe Thomas told us, "Hey, the Coach Fickell that maybe is out there right now in the media is not the Coach Fickell I know. Right. I because they live right near each other." Yeah. And do you feel more comfortable being yourself this year?
23: Yeah, I mean, again, as you start to feel like things, I'm not saying it's we've arrived of any sort, but like you feel like things are going in the direction that you need them to go in, and that's where I think, yeah, I do feel better. I feel better about the commitment to all the things that are going on in college athletics and college football for us. And so, yeah, I think it has given me in the off season, especially after last year, a new look on things. Like, look, man, we're all in on this thing. We understand that, you know, we had to make a lot of changes in the way we do things, but you know what? This is what we're committed to. And so for me, it's been a little bit of a, you know, I don't know, a new outlook on all things that I'm doing and recognizing that, look, there's a lot of changes that I have to make as well.
0: Coach, I want to revisit your big win this past weekend. It's your first win as the Wisconsin head coach against an AP top 15 opponent, and you're down 17 in Happy Valley. The easy moment to pinpoint in terms of the game changing was that drive you put together right before halftime. But in your mind, when did you know that your team could get it turned around with such a big deficit to overcome?
23: You know, I think that the no panic from the defense, seeing and feeling that in the first half, and then that drive right before half. Because if you remember right there at the end of the half, everybody would say, you know, they didn't take shots or whatever. But a lot of people probably on our side, like myself, are saying, hold on now. Do I want to call these timeouts? Do I want to try and get this ball back at half and be, I don't want to say greedy or arrogant, but understanding what the game plan looks like. We scored. Look, we get the ball coming out of half. Let's not put ourselves in a position that we don't still have all the momentum going into halftime. And so that's when I felt like, look, you know what, the defense is confident. They're playing really well. We just have to find a way to establish some more drives and find a way to put the pressure back on them.
1: Coach, it was an unbelievable win.

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6: Like, yeah. 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
15: 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Mike Tannenbaum joins us, ESPN NFL front office insider. 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
12: 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Tonight, Steelers, Browns. Huge Thursday night matchup. You know who won't play tonight for the Steelers? Someone that had a back injury, but now he's not on the team. Michelle Smallman, speaking of back injuries, our injury report.
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12: So Joey Porter Jr. would have been in the conversation here today about not playing tonight against the Browns because of the fact that he would have been injured. Well, now he's on the Cowboys because he got traded to Dallas. And is he still injured? Or
0: it'll be interesting to see how quickly he heals.
12: Yeah, how does that work? Interesting. But tonight is really juicy. 2-1, 2-1. Schedule in both of their favors after this game.
0: Mm-hmm.
12: One of them, more likely than not, assuming not a tie, will go to 3-1. Let's take the less likely of the two.
13: if the Browns go to 3-1, how seriously are we taking this team? Just a point of emphasis on the schedule part of it. At the Jets, at the Titans in two of the next 3 weeks. I believe they're the Ravens in between. Okay. So is it on the board if they win tonight? They're 5-2?
14: Well, I mean, certainly can't dismiss it, right? I mean, if there's a situation where they can find a way to win the next couple of games, they're a 4-1 team going into that Ravens game. I mean, listen, I didn't think that the Browns were capable of having a winning record through the first three games of the season. I just didn't. You had two division winners in there in the Jacksonville Jaguars and the Carolina Panthers, and in between that you had the Bucs, who just paid their quarterback north of $50 million a year. Like, a team that had expectations coming into this season. So the fact that they're sitting here 2-1 and it's with Deshaun Watson, I'm not going to be dismissive of this Browns team. There's something going on with this squad, and I think it has a lot to do with the first and second year players that don't know any better in terms of what the history and the dysfunction of the Cleveland Browns has been. So I will say that this is a team where the naivety of the young players is actually working in their favor, and the experience, dare I say, of the quarterback has been more of an asset than his diminished ability being a liability.
0: That is fascinating, what you just said. Because you're right. New coach comes in, blank slate. You've got a lot of young players, malleable, who might not have that residue of losing that has been attached to so many of these Cleveland Browns teams.
14: Mm-hmm.
0: But the main crux of it all is the quarterback. He is the reason in recent years in that contract, his inability to stay on the field healthy or to stay on the field because of suspension.
14: His poor play. Yep.
0: And that contract has been what has hamstrung them. That's the thing you point to as the reason for their lack of success. So it's very fascinating that we're talking about this group not having that, yet the person that we're pointing to as part of the reason why they've won these past two games, and Deshaun Watson, is actually the reason why they shouldn't have success. It's a very interesting juxtaposition there.
13: Which quarterback playing tonight do you have more faith in the rest of the season will have a better season, Watson or Rodgers?
0: Rodgers.
14: I don't know, man. You're asking me which one of these quarterbacks I think is going to make it through the rest of the season.
13: Yeah.
14: And I'm having to bet on a guy that's 42 years old behind what has been described as an inconsistent offensive line, although they were better against the Bengals, versus the oft-injured Deshaun Watson, who hasn't played a full season since God knows when. It's an impossible choice, sir.
0: Which is why I go to the obviously more proven commodity. I default to Rodgers.
14: Which one?
0: Despite his age.
14: You said,
13: well, he's definitely more proven. I suppose he's right about that. In totality, I mean, it's not debatable, obviously. One's a first ballot Hall of Famer.
14: He's a more proven commodity, no question, but he's 42 years old.
13: Oh, I understand. This is what's so interesting about this matchup tonight. Both teams are 2-1. No one seems to think either team is particularly great, yet both teams have favorable schedules. They're led by quarterbacks that the moment they're close to a Super Bowl, whenever that is for both franchises, neither of these two guys will be close to being on the roster. There are young backups, Shador, Dylan Gabriel, if you want to go that route, Drew Aller, Will Howard, on both teams, that fans could make the argument, we're not that good, just put these guys in, what are we doing here? Yet you're both 2-1, and one of you is going to be 3-1 after tonight with a favorable schedule. This is
14: the winner of tonight's game is going to be in first place in the division.
13: Right.
14: The
13: you could spin.
0: Crazy.
13: This is as positive and negative equally a spin about both of these teams as you could have in any matchup. It's so easy to say, yes, let's keep this going. And so easy, same team, to say, what are we doing? We're not that good. Just stop with this charade. I'm into this game for that exact reason. I don't know what the hell to expect.
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8: WEI Boston, Greg Hill Show, very popular show, very successful Boston station forever. They suggested on the show that there's conversations that maybe Mike Vrabel, head coach, and Drake May, quarterback, are not getting along, not seeing eye to eye. Vrabel, 1-2 start. Poor decision-making from the quarterback so far, addressed those rumors and slash reports during his press conference yesterday.
10: Greg Hill said this morning that he had heard that there is an issue between you and Drake May. Are there any issues?
11: He heard from him.
10: That's a good question for him.
11: Unnamed sources?
10: Yep, unnamed sources.
11: Okay. Let me just tell you why I'm here. I'm here because Drake was the quarterback. Believe it or not, I had choices to where I wanted to coach. I wanted to coach here. Because Drake was the quarterback. So, I don't have really much other to add to that about, a comment that from an unnamed source. But I'll just tell you what I've told numerous people if they want to ask me why I'm here.
8: What do we think of those comments? Do we believe them?
12: Yeah.
8: Why?
12: I mean, yeah, I think Drake May, when it comes to the raw materials, the horsepower, there's a lot to like there. And in year one of this head coach quarterback tandem, they went to the Super Bowl. And Drake May, second team all pro, and a big driver for why the Patriots got to where they were was because of how explosive their offense is. I'm not going to ignore all of those things just because we've seen a bad month to the start of the season for Drake in year three. There is obviously still a learning curve when it comes along with, the

0: But flaming out in the NLDS is the best thing to happen for our show.
1: Because that means the Phillies stay the course with their current manager?
0: Also, they have a little bit of hope, but then it ultimately goes downhill. So Pat and Cam get boosted up a little emotionally in order for the inevitable to happen. Maybe it's a little bit of fool's gold. Yeah, they hang on to their manager.
1: Exactly. And I guess the best part about it is if Shohei Ohtani comes through.
2: Oh, check it.
1: And smoke,
0: Pat will hate
1: and
0: that.
1: Smokes the Phillies.
0: Pat will hate
1: because
0: it.
1: Because Pat says he doesn't show up in the postseason.
2: That would be the worst thing ever for me personally.
0: that would be the worst possible outcome for Pat.
1: And
2: it would be great for Evan. And so check it for sure.
1: I think we have to be rooting for that now as a show. We have to
0: for
1: be
0: Shohei
1: rooting for that.
0: To just
1: I actually wanted the Phillies to get ousted today against the Braves, but now I'm like, get past the Braves so you can get smoked by the Dodgers.
0: I'm kind of with you on that one.
1: Yes.
0: But also, if they beat the Dodgers in advance, that could be juicy for us, too.
1: But then lose.
0: Ooh! That could be juicy for us, too.
1: Because they would be so much
0: so
1: closer.
0: So close.
1: They'd be so close to it.
0: Quite the conundrum. That's Respect It or Check It here on Unsportsmanlike, brought to you by Midas. Coming up next, we're going to have Canty's Pick of the Day and our Unsportsmanlike Moments of the Day.
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1: 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We're here to serve the same way I served you on the mound, the way I'm serving you on the microphone, and the way we follow and watch champions and championships.
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7: We got a lot of feedback on yesterday's broadcast.
8: We did?
7: Yeah, a lot of feedback. It's all your fault, really, Morales, though. I really blame you for it.
8: Which part?
7: The part where yesterday I turned off the mic to tell Sedano about a particular touchdown celebration.
8: That was funny, though. That was not my fault.
7: Well, because you thought it was really funny that I turned off the mics.
8: I told you somebody was going to be able to read your lips.
7: Right. Moron than I am. I'm like...
8: And you made a hand gesture that we posted.
9: No, but it's exactly what you said on the air, which is what the kid did.
8: Yeah, and then right. You said exactly what you said.
9: Right.
8: So how's that any of our faults?
7: Well, I just thought I needed to blame it on somebody other than myself, because when I saw myself do what I did, I was like, did I just do that?
6: The Sedano and Cap Morning Show is on the air.
7: Just don't even...
9: Well, right. I told you not to do it.
7: And I appreciate that, because you were trying to help me save myself from myself.
9: Yeah.
7: You know? And that's when I came up with this idea of, well, let me turn off the mics and tell you off air. But off air is no longer off air, because everything is on air, because there's cameras coming from everywhere, and we're on every platform known to man. And then Carlo takes the video and distributes it everywhere.
9: Yeah.
7: I mean, you even said on the video, like, no context at all. You don't even need to know what this is about. Just watch Cappy take his hands, put them down his pants, theoretically, and then smell his fingers, theoretically.
8: Well, see, wait, theoretically? Why theoretically?
10: Now you're saying it again.
8: Right.
11: Whack, whack. The biggest show in ESPN LA history.
7: Yeah, I don't think people like being called hacks.
9: You're the widow on the radio.
7: No. Giant Mexican, you know, horn section. And
12: 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Is that what you're doing now?
7: Give me a freaking break.
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14: 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I'm Art Bell.
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17: We're bigger than U.S. Steel.
18: Wow, that's crazy.
19: What you want to woo-woo?
2: BitBoy.
10: Right now.
2: Monstrous. Monstrous.
7: Beto, I don't want to eat that.
16: We did it, Dad. We did it.
9: You were riding high on the stinger last time.
7: Oh, big time.
16: So, right. That's right. Of course we were.
17: So, my girls, stay tuned.
7: I'm a stromboli.
0: Well, Italian Heritage Month does begin today. Happy October 1st, 2026.
18: Stuna.
0: Welcome to the Sedano and Cap Morning Show on a Thursday with the Stromboli himself, Scott Kaplan, and the star, George Sedano.
9: No more star.
0: No, you're a star. We're going to, I said it to the big voice guy. There's going to be promos now. The star. You know me. I like to stick it up the old tailpipe in the wazoo.
9: The old wazoo.
7: Yeah. That's funny.
0: And if you're scoring at home, the White Sox smoked the Astros. And the reason we got to get to that.
9: Why?
0: Is we've got amazing post-game sound from, wait, how do we say his name?
19: Munetaka.
0: Munetaka.
19: Murakami.
0: Let's play the sound out of the gate.
20: Hey, guys, tell me, what are you feeling right now?
21: 100.
20: 100, yeah. Not 1,000 this time?
21: Yeah, 100. Oh, I am Japanese.
20: Hey, it's early in Japan. They're celebrating with you. Anything you want to say to them?
21: Same, hi. Same. Yeah, he's drunk. He's drunk. But he's drunk. Yeah.
20: Told me you didn't need him.
21: I'm drunk. Yeah, yesterday, maybe hangover, you know? Yeah.
20: Tomorrow hungover.
21: Yes. No, yesterday, tomorrow. Yeah, sorry. I don't speak English.
20: You don't need the translator. Congratulations, Munir.
21: Thank you so much.
0: That is the kind of excitement that you should have.
7: Yeah.
21: I don't speak English.
7: Right, neither do I. Oh, my God, that's great. That's great, man. I'm so happy for the Chicago White Sox, and you think, well, why the hell would you be happy for them?
9: They were one of the most miserable teams in the sport for like several years.
7: I know, but
0: and we have the rights at ESPN Chicago, and 2 years ago everybody was like, oh, we got to get rid of these White Sox rights. Yeah. And now look, they're celebrating. Yeah.
7: Thanks to the Pope. Yeah, it's all the Pope. It's all the Pope. He's been praying for the White
9: Pope's
7: Sox.
9: He's a big
7: That's
9: White
7: right.
9: Sox fan.
7: That's
9: yeah.
7: right.
9: He's a Chicago guy, but he's a South Sider, not a North Sider.
7: The manager of the White Sox, this guy, Will Venable. I don't know if anybody knows Will's career.
19: Yeah, former player. I think he's played with the Padres, second baseman.
7: Yeah, and he was an outfielder.
19: Outfielder.
7: And he was an absolute angel, sweetheart of a guy. George, you would love this kind of stuff. Yeah. One night I was at my physical therapist. This is years and years ago. Mm-hmm. And I was at my physical therapist because right next door to the physical therapy place was the batting cage. So my son was probably Mateo's age at this point, you know?
9: Right.
7: So the baseball team is working out in the batting cages. I'm over at the physical therapist, and Will Venable is in the physical therapy place that I'm at. And I say to him, I go, hey, man. I said, hey, man. I said, listen, I don't mean to make you uncomfortable in any way. I go, but my kid and the whole team, they're right next door at the batting cage place. Would you come over there with me and talk to the kids? Because I had known Will pretty decently at this point. And he's like, yeah, man, no problem. So he and I come walking in, and the coach says, okay, everybody take a break from the batting cages. A Padre, a major leaguer, is here tonight to talk to us. And he just was as sweet as could be talking to these kids that night. And I've always loved the guy. And to see him go from, you know, really, he was an okay Major League Baseball player.
9: Yeah, he was solid.
7: Yeah, he was good. But he wasn't, he's not going to any Hall of Fame, and nobody, he wasn't famous, and he didn't get a $100 million contract.
9: Yeah.
7: And now he's worked his way up to where he's the manager of a team and has helped turn around a franchise. Yeah, I should text him and see if we should get him on here in the next couple of days. Will Venable, what an angel. Good for him.
9: Un ángel.
7: Un ángel. Sí. Mm-hmm.
9: That's exactly right. Yeah, there it is. Exactly. So, Cappy, let me ask you a couple questions.
7: All right, go ahead.
9: How you feeling?
7: I feel pretty good.
9: Are they now your Padres?
7: Oh, about that.
9: Yeah.
7: Oh, well, you know, I should probably send you guys a picture. My daughter last night, she dressed Jack the Frenchie in Padre gear.
9: Mm.
7: You know, my son was sitting in his room, and he was wearing his Tatis jersey. Mm-hmm. I was over at Rachel's house last night having dinner. She was wearing her Padre sweatshirt.
9: By the way, do you know that the tropical storm out in the Pacific near Mexico is Tropical Storm Rachel?
7: Yeah, well, I did know that, and the one that was previous, the hurricane, hit her place in Laredo, Mexico. I don't know if you guys have been following that at all. But, Hurricane Rachel is a daily part of my life. You know what I'm saying? I mean, even though now it's a hurricane out in the Pacific, but daily part of my life. Yeah, right. So everybody was all jacked up wearing their Padre gear yesterday, including Jack DeFrenchy.
10: Right.
7: But the thing is this. When you're a downtrodden franchise, and the Padres have been to the playoffs 5 of the last 7 years, but the fact is they cannot and have not, even though they did one time, they have not been able to get past the Dodgers. So all I care about is this. I want Padres, Dodgers in the NLCS. Mm-hmm. Because as I've told you guys all before, I told it to you.
10: Well, I would like that too, only because I have game 1 of the NLCS. So I just need the Dodgers to beat whoever wins between this Braves and Phillies matchup.
7: Oh, you have tickets for the NLCS game 1.
10: Yeah, but game 1's on a Sunday.
7: I have told you. I have told Christopher Morales. I have told Gregory Arthur Bergman. I have told Jorge Arturo Briones. I have told everybody. I will never.
8: You know what? That's not right.
18: Arturo. Same way.
7: No. You got Gregory Arthur Bergman. You got Jorge Arturo Briones, man.
18: Yeah, good job.
7: I will never, ever, ever, let me repeat, ever bet on the Padres when they go head-to-head in the postseason with the Dodgers. But I want it. I want to see it. So we'll see what happens. Now, do you feel any confidence at all? You think that we'll get a Padres-Dodgers NLCS?
10: I mean, why not?
7: Well, because, first of all, you didn't think that the Padres would beat the Cubs, right? I mean, you
10: I didn't think were... so, but, I mean, they did.
7: Okay, and then now you got to go up against Milwaukee. We've been talking about Milwaukee and how great their pitching is.
10: They are very good.
7: Right, so, I mean, now you got to go to Milwaukee, and Milwaukee's got the home field advantage in that series.
10: Got to steal game 1.
7: Listen, you got to keep the momentum going. I mean, that's really what it comes down to. But I'll say this, the celebrations. You know how we were talking about this recently, how owners buy teams because it's not just about the prestige of owning a team. A lot of owners want to become famous because they own teams. There are a lot of guys that want to be the next Mark Cuban, and they want to become famous by becoming owners. The owner of the Padres, this new ownership group, this woman, Kwanzaa Jones, I mean, she's creating hype songs for the team and better ones than That's What's In, even though that's my favorite one of all time. I love That's What's In. Mm-hmm. And she's in the clubhouse after the game drinking with everybody and pouring champagne and dancing with Fernando Tatis. I mean, she is all up in it.
10: Yeah.
7: So there's a whole new vibe and energy. Could they keep it going? I mean, they're the hottest team in baseball. That's the fact.
10: Right.
7: But I don't know. I don't know. I don't like to celebrate too early, and I'm not a believer yet.
10: Mm.
7: You know, not a believer quite yet.
10: So they got to beat Milwaukee. Then you're a believer.
7: Well, no. Listen, you got to get to the World Series. A few years ago, when the Dodgers, I thought were the better team, the Padres scored the upset. Then the next round, which was the NLCS against Philadelphia, I said the same thing to everybody. The Padres already won their World Series. Beating the Dodgers was winning their World Series. And everybody else was like, no, man, now you got to concentrate and beat the Phillies and get to the World Series. I'm like, they won't. Because they've already accomplished what they wanted to do. Now you can't just focus on, geez, I really want to beat the Dodgers. Now you got to focus on, I want to win the World Series. And so I'm not a believer until I see them get to the World Series. Exciting. Very exciting. I mean, the town is on fire, San Diego. You see that ballpark and you listen to the broadcast and all everybody does is rave about the crowd and the fans. And you see everybody. It's like Pittsburgh back in the old days. The Indians got terrible towels in that. I mean, everybody's waving these yellow towels. The place is on fire.
10: Mm-hmm.
7: Sedano's.
8: Mm-hmm.
7: Right. Well, because everything that I've just said is everything Sedano said the opposite of. They're going to lose to the Cubs, number one. It's not
10: advantage. It was not like I was like some adamant, like pounding the table. They're going to lose the Cubs. So we didn't even, the only time we talked about it was like, when we went kind of series by series very quickly, I was like, yeah, I like the Cubs. I'd like to see PCA eventually play the Dodgers. And that was it. It wasn't like I was sitting there saying like the Padres were bad or that they were going to lose. I'm like, nah, I think the Cubs can win. It wasn't like some conviction that I had.
7: Oh, I remember you being
10: I'm just
7: super
10: saying because
7: adamant.
10: I feel like we're doing this thing again with them. And maybe they do get to the World Series. But to your point, like you're the one sitting here telling us that, you know, none of this matters until they get to the World Series. I'm like, okay, then if that doesn't matter, then why are we talking about it?
7: Well, and listen, I said to you that the home field advantage, you know, Padres have a great home field advantage. You went, nah, there's no home field advantage down there.
10: Well, I said in baseball, which is true. Bergman, I believe you can back me up on this. It's the sport, that and hockey, right? I mean, you're basically a coin toss with home field advantage in the playoffs.
19: Absolutely, yeah. I mean, the home field advantage helps a little bit, but it's not everything.
10: It's 50-something. Yeah, like the low 50 percentile of home teams end up winning a series.
1: Yeah, Cappy, take that.
7: Yeah, I'll take it. But I'm watching Fernando Tatis dance with Kwanzaa Jones right now, the new owner of the team on YouTube. Look at her go, oh, hell yeah, oh, yeah, uh-huh,
1: oh, come on,
7: yeah, man. Yeah. Well, I mean, she got moves, this girl. You know, she can jam, so... But I'm not a believer yet, George.
10: You're not a believer?
7: Quite. Not quite a believer.
10: They got to go against the Miz.
7: Yeah, that's what they're going to have to do. Yeah. And when he's throwing 105 miles an hour at you, they actually, one of the guys last night, Ty France, hit a home run, and they said it was the fastest pitch that any Padre player had ever hit a home run off of. I think it was 102 miles an hour last night. I'm sure he just closed his eyes and got lucky, and the bat hit the ball, and the thing went flying out. But
19: he's been good this year.
7: Oh, he's been, it's been, and by the way.
10: Oh, no, he's got a great story.
7: Dave
10: Fleming talked about it, right? Like, and John Fanta, who was the reporter, about how, like, this was it. Like, he only got a minor league contract, and if he didn't make the team, he was going to quit baseball, right. That stuff, at 32 years old. Yeah, I mean, it's.
19: Wasn't it Gavin Sheets that hit the home run?
7: Was it Gavin Sheets last night?
10: Gavin Sheets hit the home run, but Ty France, that's the story.
7: No, but you're right. And then, and by the way, those guys have that sort of Max Muncy, kind of like,
10: similar background.
7: Yeah, they've got that, you know, they're on the verge of kind of being out of baseball kind of thing. And then they revive their career through an organization. And then what do they become? They become a heart and soul part of a team. So yeah, it was, there's some good stories out there with this team, and there's a great vibe and energy around them that honestly, before the ownership change, it just, I don't know, there was this black cloud hanging over them. And now, I don't know, there's this fresh feeling, clean, if you will.
10: Yeah, I got a feeling.
19: You know what's not a good story?
10: What's not a good story? Cappy.
19: PCA. PCA going 0-for-8 with four strikeouts. That's a bad story.
1: The ghost of Babe Ruth got him.
7: Yeah.
19: We're going to look back in time. And when it comes, like, in 20, 25, 30 years from now, you're going to look back at all the MVPs over a time of baseball.
10: No, don't do that.
19: Shohei, PCA. What is a Pete Crow Armstrong? Shohei. That's what he's going to be. He is going to be the least
10: objective person in the world when it comes to the Dodgers and anyone else.
19: This has nothing to do. He is the MVP. I'm not arguing whether he's the
10: MVP. Then what are you saying? If he's the MVP, no one's going to look at it. No one is going to look at a guy who hit 40-40 and say that they deserve the MVP.
19: No. He deserved the MVP. But you're going to look back and be like, well, who is this guy? Because he can be forgotten.
10: By the way, listen, let's just get Shohei.
7: Until he becomes a Dodger, Bergie, then you're going to love him.
10: No, how about you? Well, it may not ever happen if they end up getting this floor or whatever and ceiling. Berg, just get Shohei healthy, dude.
19: Yeah,
10: like, don't tempt the gods. Like, don't start doing
1: Shohei Ohtani.
10: You're doing this thing where you're tempting the sports gods.
19: I'm not saying anything about the Dodgers. This has nothing to do with the Dodgers.
10: You literally just said Ohtani, PCA, Ohtani.
19: Because
10: first of all, you don't even know if Ohtani's going to be healthy moving forward.
19: No, I don't. But I will say, I will predict. You can write it down, Briones. You can write it down.
7: All right,
19: PCA will not be in the top 5 in MVP voting next year. He's going to be forgotten about.
7: George, you better hope that Ohtani gets right. Otherwise, that Game 1 NLCS tickets that you bought are going to go nowhere.
10: Listen, no one needs him healthier more than me. That's why I need Berg to shut the bleep up.
1: Yeah, hey, but you get a refund, right?
10: I mean, I guess if they don't make it. Yeah, I'm assuming so.
1: Yeah,
10: Berg,
1: yeah.
10: I mean, I bought him directly from, like, the Dodgers site.
1: So. Oh, yeah. I think you get a refund.
7: Massaging Ohtani, Berg. You better. It's up to you to get him healthy.
10: You need to be like Mr. Miyagi and Daniel-san.
7: Right. Daniel-san. Yeah. Warm up the hands. No fear, Daniel-san. No fear. Right? Yeah.
10: Go
7: warm
10: be Mr. Miyagi over there, okay?
21: Yeah, I don't speak English.
10: No, not that. Because, listen, I'll tell you this. Will you shut up for a second? We heard you.
1: I don't want that bouncing back on me.
10: Listen, you've said worse things this week, okay?
7: Like what?
1: Yeah, like what?
10: No, we're not. I'm not going to say anything.
1: But guess what? What I said was topped by Cappy 30 seconds later.
7: Oh, my God. I just almost spit out my coffee.
10: Daniel LaRusso needs to fight. Shohei Ohtani needs to fight. So you better get your ass over there and massage him, Bergie.
3: Yeah, Berg. Yeah, put them mitts on him, Bergie. Put them paws on him, Berg. You know, heat him up, and then put him on him.
1: Seven choking. 17 in the morning. Yeah, you're choking for a good reason now. Hey, see, it's fun to laugh, isn't it?
10: Yeah,
1: it's fun to laugh every.

0: everybody. That's why you tune into this show. You don't want sleepy time in the morning. You want to smile and have fun. And sometimes people interrupt people, JT the Brick.
1: What is that?
2: Listen, did you see I responded to it?
1: Yes,
2: that's that situation right there is exactly why I responded to it.
0: I like it.
2: I agree, JT. Uh-huh. The hosts were actually talking.
0: Yeah, uh-huh.
1: Breaking down hockey.
0: Yeah.
1: Breaking down preseason hockey yesterday.
0: It wasn't pre, it was the regular season.
2: The regular season has already started, guys.
0: Yeah, it started last night. But the Kings were not on.
2: Wait, did you just talk to Samboni thinking it was the preseason?
1: Well, it was the preseason until it started yesterday.
2: No, right, it started the day before.
1: Yeah, well, I mean, there was one game the day before. I was watching the
3: Oilers.
1: I was watching the Flyers and the Penguins last night.
0: You were?
1: Yeah.
2: Yins are going to watch the Penguins?
1: Yins were going to go down over there and see Sidney Crosby in that. That's right. That's right. You know, Sidney Crosby is now 22 years in the NHL and is the longest tenured athlete in the history of that city. In other words, has ever played longer for one franchise, but it's 22 years. Yeah.
2: That's crazy.
1: Pretty cool.
2: Yeah.
0: Hit the bell again. 7:18 in the morning. You know what you could have done in these 18 minutes? Well, smile and have some fun, sucker. Or go to see our friends at Valvoline Instant Oil Change, home of the 15-minute drive-through oil change. 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
1: Well done.
0: I almost commented on the JT post, but then I let it go.
1: You did, huh?
0: I was just going to say, yeah, JT, I agree. You shouldn't let that guy who operates your YouTube interrupt you on your show. And that's because he has to operate his own YouTube.
1: Oh.
0: And apparently last week during a guest, and I got this report from Cambone, Cambone sent me a message. He took his headphones off and put it up to the thing so people could hear the guest on the YouTube. That actually makes me feel bad.
1: That's funny. That is funny. That's what's known as being resourceful. You know, I was on somebody's podcast not that long ago, and this gentleman is a significantly older guy, and he couldn't hear me.
0: Was it the Saw?
1: No, it wasn't the Saw. It was my old friend Teddy Ballgame, Ted Leitner, it was 35 years. He was the play-by-play voice of the Padres, San Diego State, at one point the Chargers. And he could not hear anything that I was saying. So he would ask me questions. I would answer them. And then he could see that when I was done speaking, he'd ask me something.
0: Turned like that one.
1: Right. And it was all live, by the way. And it was all live. Oh, it was a disaster. Oh, it was so bad.
0: All right, coming up in a few moments, we'll do Berge's Three Things. Talk Dodgers as we get ready for more of the playoff weekend. And Michelle Smallman at 7:45.
2: Evan Cohen, Clopper. By the way, on First Take today.
0: Yeah.
2: And the tie's tied properly. The collar looks good.
0: Yeah, but that under, I'm looking at it right now. The under tie is flipping over a little bit. So it's not
2: it
0: great.
2: Is. Well, no, but that's because he moves around too much, but it started clean.
0: It did. But now it's flipping. You don't want the under tie to flip.
1: Let me take a look here. You guys are so critical.
0: What is the actual proper term for the under tie?
1: I don't know. I always just called it an under tie. I never even call it anything under tie. What do you mean under tie? What
2: it's the thing under.
0: Yeah, the part of the tie that goes
2: underneath. The back of the tie.
1: The skinny part.
0: Well, the bottom, part. Not the top of the tie.
4: The tail.
1: Wait, who's the bottom?
2: Is it called the tail?
4: I don't know. I'm just calling it a tail.
0: Is it the tail?
4: No, it
0: I guess in theory it would be the tail.
4: Right.
0: It's the small part. The small part.
1: The skinny part of the tie.
0: Yeah, but now a lot of guys wear skinny ties, which I don't because I'm not a skinny guy. But
2: it is called the tail, Bergie.
0: Oh, the tail.
2: Hey, check Berg. That out.
1: You're on fire this morning, Bergie. You are on fire.
2: Or the narrow end, either one. But
0: the
2: tail
0: end.
2: is the general consensus. It also is called the blade.
1: I actually prefer the tail myself.
2: I like the tail. No, the tail makes sense. That's why I asked Berg, is that what it's called?
1: He's got tail.
2: It. Nailed it.
1: Tail talk.
4: I'm crying.
2: Tailing it.
0: Yeah.
4: I can feel the tears in my eyes.
0: Oh, no. It's been a great first. It's going in the Saturday best of.
1: Oh, yeah. But I don't even know how we can fill the Saturday. Or maybe we should just take more time on Saturday. Is Mace Plus on
0: no,
1: Saturday?
0: No, I did it this weekend.
2: Mace Plus is on after us?
0: So last Saturday, I didn't have enough time for all our stuff. So I told Mace, no, you're moving to 11 a.m. We need more time. He's like, you need more than 2 hours for best of? I go, yeah, we need three. Because Clapper usually goes over a few minutes. So we're short. I got to get everything in. So now Mace Plus is at 11 a.m. Say, like, wow, 3 hours of best of. I wanted to say,
2: we do a lot of good stuff.
0: Yeah, it's not my fault you can squeeze 30 minutes out of Mason and Ireland for a week.
1: Oh, wow. Wow.
2: No, listen, I love Mason and Ireland.
0: What do you mean? You keep complaining about sports graffiti.
2: Radio graffiti. I just don't like
1: not
2: that
1: radio
2: segment.
1: Graffiti.
0: Sports graffiti.
2: Whatever.
1: Sports graffiti. No, it's a good segment. I love that segment. I love the callers.
2: It is literally the worst segment on their show.
1: Awesome.
2: They are legends. I don't need more. I don't need less of them. I want more of them.
0: You should get Ted Leitner to call in. Hey, Mason and Ireland. I can't hear you, but good.

0: I want to hear Mason in Ireland. That's what I want to hear. I tune in for Mason in Ireland, not Jeff in Glendale.
1: I love the callers. Jeff in Glendale, you're awesome. Call our show.
2: Oh, no, remember that guy from Russia? He started DMing me yesterday that he tried to call.
1: Yeah, he said that he's getting a busy signal from Estonia.
2: Because our lines are, we don't take calls, so we busy out the lines. We don't want to be mean to people.
0: Well, but if we know he wants to call, we'd talk to him.
3: I talked to a guy from Estonia.
2: We'll give him the private line. Then he can call all the time. That'll just be a bit. We'll just go to him once a day.
1: You know, CMM Schwanz on YouTube says that the per capita, the best-looking ladies on the planet are in Estonia. I'm like, how do you know? He goes, Google it.
2: Okay. Oh, that's a
0: you go, Cappy. Yeah. That's why our guy's there.
2: He seems like a real winner.
1: Oh, really? You don't like CMM Schwanz?
2: I like, well, first of all, I like anybody that engages with us, makes us money. But that comment right there is a very classic Cappy older gentleman comment.
1: Oh, really?
2: Oh, yeah. The best looking ladies are in Estonia.
4: Google
2: it. Yeah, exactly.
1: Google it, Jack.
2: That's what you're doing in your spare time? Anyway, let's get back on track. 7:23 in the morning. Sit down and tell us about our friends at Cadillac in Beverly Hills.
0: Well, we have Bergie's Three Things coming up, don't we?
2: Yeah.
0: Just want to make sure to tease it properly.
2: Yeah, but I wanted you to talk about CBH.
0: And maybe some more tail talk. But anyway, we've teamed up with the finest dealership in America. You know it, Cadillac of Beverly Hills. We know Cadillac, but when's the last time you've driven one? 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
1: 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Cappy, on this day in 1982, your guy, John Cougar Mellencamp, reached number one on the U.S. singles chart with Jack and Diane.
2: Pink. Doo-doo.
3: Yep, that was August 10th at the Hollywood Bowl. Man, I was so excited about going to that concert.
1: You didn't go, though.
3: It didn't work out.
2: What happened?
3: Oh, you know, death in the family. You remember what happened. Little
2: Diddy. Was there? I don't remember.
1: I don't remember a death in the family.
2: Yeah.
4: Mm-hmm. Kids growing up.
2: I mean, you don't have to talk about it. It's fine.
3: No. I talked about it a lot on the air.
2: I just don't remember.
3: Yeah, my old radio partner.
2: Yeah. Oh, Billy Ray. Right. I didn't remember that part of it. I remember he passed away. I didn't remember that was the concert part of it.
3: Well, and here's what happened. It was August 10th. That was going to be his 65th birthday. So rather than go see John Cougar Mellencamp, I had a birthday party for my man. You know?
1: I want to sing on a chili dog.
3: Doobie doobie doo.
1: All right.
2: Okay, now.
1: Time for yes, yes, and
2: no. I was just going to say, let's get to Bergie's three things, you know, brought to us by the Teton.
1: You watch the Blue Review each weekday at 6:30 in the morning with Gregory Arthur Bergman, Marcus Grant, presented by Sonato's Home Away From Home LAX. Then Bergie gets on here around 7:30. And gives us his three things thanks to Blue Ice Vodka.
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3: Bergie, when you and me are at the pool at Circa,
5: yeah.
3: I'm going to be like this. I'm gonna be like, hey, over here, hey, can we get a couple of Blue Ices with soda water and limes, please? And we're going to be in the pool when we make that order.
5: Three levels of pools that are at Circa, at Stadium Swim, that's right. Blue Ice Vodka, pure as the Tetons. All right, so what makes the dynasty? So that we were talking a little bit about it, but the Houston Astros, actually we didn't get to it, I don't think. Houston Astros out. They're gone. They are no longer in the postseason. The Chicago White Sox.
2: I mean, they're dead, right? Yeah. Like, I mean, yes, they made the playoffs, but like their days of winning a championship, at least at the moment, are pretty dead.
5: Those are dead. But yesterday there were some people talking online, and it's nothing too big, but it gets me into the conversation of what is a dynasty. This guy writes, his name is Mark Passwaters. He writes for Texas A&M or something like that.
2: Wait, what? He writes for Texas A&M.
5: Yeah. What it says, he covers Texas A&M for AggieHuddle.com.
2: Oh, so he's a Houston area guy.
5: Yeah, Houston area guy. He says 81-81 is an impressive, but 8 division titles in 10 years, 4 World Series appearances, and 2 championships enters 60s, 70s Orioles and 90s Braves territory. The Astros have become one of the greatest dynasties in baseball history. Mm. So while they have had a great run, despite all the cheating, can you have a dynasty at the same time as an actual dynasty in the Dodgers?
3: Can there be multiple dynasties?
5: At the same time.
2: I mean, they could cross over, but when was the last time the Astros won a World Series?
5: 2022. So they won in 2017 and 2022.
3: So is there a difference?
5: Never a back-to-back.
2: So I would say, here's my...
5: They went to 7 straight ALCS at one point.
2: So and that's great. But here's what I would say, okay? I would say that my baseline for a dynasty in baseball, okay, and every sport's going to be different, okay, but in baseball, my baseline is you win 3 World Series in like a 5 to 6 year stretch, maybe 7. You got to win 3 to me to be a dynasty. 2 is not enough for a dynasty in baseball.
3: So the San Francisco Giants.
5: Do you have to win a back-to-back within there?
3: I don't think
2: so. You don't have to win back-to-back. Because, like, look, again, different sport, right? The Spurs won 5 titles in 15 years. You know what I mean? Like, and the Lakers also won 3 championships, and they were a dynasty. So those, you can cross dynasties. But it just depends. To me, it depends on the sport, number one. But number two, it also, you have to have a baseline of at least three titles in a span of time.
3: Do you guys think of the San Francisco Giants, who won three World Series in five years?
2: They were a dynasty.
3: Okay, see, I just wonder how many people think of them as a dynasty versus somebody looks at Houston.
2: They were dominant
3: Houston.
2: In that era.
3: Yes, they were. And you look at Houston and you say, this is from this year to this year, this is what you would call sustained excellence.
2: Correct.
3: Now they did put up two World Series wins. They did win a bunch of division titles.
2: I don't think the Braves are a dynasty in that era either.
5: Right. So this guy is saying, it was putting them in that realm and saying one of the greatest ever. That was not a dynasty either. I'm with you.
2: Right. The Braves were, they had an incredible run is what I would call it.
5: But they only got one.
2: And if anything, they underachieved.
3: Right.
2: Yeah. I mean, they ran into the Yankees twice, right? Who else did they lose to in that stretch? Do you remember?
5: I don't remember.
2: I mean, they beat Cleveland. I remember that. 95, right? So.
5: Yeah, was the Toronto in there? Was that during the two Toronto ones?
2: Hold on. Let me see. 1995 World
1: Series. Let's go to the tapes. The 95 one.
5: But either way.
1: The 95 one broke my heart because I was rooting for the Cleveland.
2: Yeah, Cleveland. They beat Cleveland. Yeah, that's right.
5: So, no matter what, the Dodgers are a legit dynasty. They have three World Series.
2: Correct.
5: They've been to five.
2: The Astros are one championship short.
5: Yep. They're short. So his argument is gone. And the idea of having multiple dynasties.
2: Listen,
5: at the
2: Texas
5: same time,
2: A&M started as the number six team in the country and they're 2-2. I mean, he's having a rough go.
3: Gotta find something positive. Huh?
2: Right.
5: Yeah, exactly. Exactly. All right. Kyle Tucker. So there was an article out yesterday by Katie Wu, and that Katie Wu basically, he's talking
2: to. I love Katie Wu's stories, dude. She's really good. And Sonia Chen, the woman who covers the Dodgers for MLB.com, is also excellent.
5: Yeah. So I have Katie Wu on the Blue Review a good amount. She's fantastic. She does a great job. I came from
2: the Cardinals. She gets Sonia Chen on too. She's good.
5: Should.
2: Good writer.
5: Yeah. I need somebody tomorrow. Maybe I'll reach out to her. So Kyle Tucker he's aware of everything that's going on, but he also is very, very aware that he can change everything on his head starting on Saturday, which by the way, that game is now at 1 o'clock in the morning.
3: Okay. Good for you. You can go see Bruno Mars.
2: I was at 1 o'clock in the morning.
5: No, 1 o'clock in the afternoon. Sorry.
3: Oh, no. Yeah. You can go see Bruno Mars and not have to worry
5: about
3: it.
5: Totally fine. Not have my phone up there.
2: You're in good shape, Bernie.
5: 24-karat magic while I'm looking at a phone, you know?
2: Mm-hmm.
5: I don't have to do that now.
3: Unless the game goes to like 20 innings, you know.
5: Don't put that juju out on
3: me. No, that would be funny.
5: No, that'd be awful. I've already gone through two 18-inning games. I don't need to go through another. But Kyle Tucker can change his entire narrative by just having a good postseason. Everything that went wrong for the first 5 months of the season, if he can turn it around here in this postseason, he goes into next year being like, hey, fantastic. We all love Kyle Tucker. And
3: it's
5: he's aware of all of it too. So hopefully that's a good thing. And not something that puts more pressure on himself like it did early in the year.
3: No, listen, he definitely came out of whatever mental issues he might have been having with the stress of, I'm the new guy that's joined a two-time champion, back-to-back champion. I'm the guy who's making probably the second most amount of money on the entire Dodgers team, probably behind Shohei. Don't you think Kyle Tucker's probably the second highest paid guy on the entire team?
5: He's probably the, yeah.
3: I mean, $60 million a year. I don't know how many other guys make more than $60 million a year for the
5: 700 over 10 years. That's $70 million. Yeah, so it is. Yeah.
3: So the thing is that when you join a new team, they're back-to-back champions. They've been winning the division and owning the division for all these years. They themselves are a dynasty. You've joined somebody else's dynasty. And now everybody goes, well, you're a $60 million guy. Get out there and show us what $60 million looks like. And he went out there and showed everybody what $6 million looks like. You know, I watched Michael Conforto play for the Cubs, and I think about how bad it was last year for the Dodgers. And Kyle Tucker had a similarly bad three quarters of the season until the last quarter. And to his credit, he came out of it. I still think it's the Dave Roberts hug, but that's me.
5: Me too. They're magical.
1: We'll get ready for Bergie's third thing in just a moment. But first, Cappy, tell us about your friends at Pacific BMW.
3: Oh, I would absolutely love to. 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I've already sat in the back seat of one of the vehicles. It's a sedan, and it pulls down. I'm telling you, it must be like a 42-inch TV. And you could be sitting in the back seat. This is why I need a driver. 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I'll be there Tuesday. 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
1: Thank you, Cappy. 7:38 in the morning. We go back to the organ. Time for the third thing from Berkey's organ.
5: Yeah, so this one is just a something that I think that is a sad story, but also the Dodgers did a really nice thing with it. There was a man named Jeff Knotts. He was 61 years old. He passed away just the other day. And his nephew put on Twitter. He was a huge part of Dodger Twitter. He put on Twitter, "My uncle, LA Dodgers win, Jeff Knotts, passed away earlier today. I know many of the Dodgers community knew him. I don't really know how to get the word out to everyone, but maybe someone out there could help." And the Dodgers responded. They don't have to respond to these things. They weren't even tagged in the post. And the Dodgers responded, "We're so sorry to hear about your uncle, Jeff. He was such an important part of the Dodger community, and no one supported us more. He will be incredibly missed. We're keeping you and your family in our thoughts." I thought that was just a very nice thing for the Dodgers to do, and a classy thing to do. Just wanted to shout it out. That's all.
3: Very nicely done. Very classy.
1: Thank you, Berger. You know, I just got a text from Stephen Hernandez, founding partner of the Sedano and Cap Morning Show, Hernandez Wholesale Flooring. I actually wanted to pull off yesterday because I was driving back to OC from here midday. Mm-hmm. And I wanted to pull off the road in Commerce and go say hi, but I did. I just went, I got to get home, take a nap. Mm-hmm. But he just texted about, like, "You know, Cappy, I can understand how you and Sedano get uncomfortable with Cappy. He doesn't understand the Hispanic brothers and sisters. We can color in the gray area, but Cappy can't."
3: Why not?
1: Because it gets a little uncomfortable at times.
3: Really?
1: Yeah, at times.
3: Come on, get out of here.
1: That's what Stephen Hernandez says. I think he's right.
3: In the meantime, Stephen Hernandez and I were on a text the other day because a buddy of mine was like, "Hey, I really need to get with the crazy Hernandez brothers. I need all new flooring." And George, I think he wanted the nude. What is the color or the one that you always talk about? Nude oak. He's like, "I think I like the nude oak.
2: Tell him get him some tickly walnut."
3: Well, so I said to Steven, I go, "Steven, I got a buddy of mine. He's a firefighter in Torrance, and he's looking to redo all the floors. Is it okay for me to connect him to you?" And Steven said, "Give me his number and step out, Cap. I got it from here." And
2: step I'm like, out,
3: okay,
2: bro.
3: Great. That's it. He told me to step off.
2: You know, because you go a little extra sometimes.
3: He told me, step off, man.
2: Right. Yeah, yeah. So you move out of the way.
3: Yeah, I did. I got out of Steven's way.
2: Let us color in the gray. You stay away.
1: Yeah, no coloring.
3: Really? I got all these nice crayons, too, you know?
2: Are you like the 64 crayon guy with the sharpener in the back?
3: Big box. Big sharpener in the back. Purple ones, pink ones, green ones, you name it, I got them.
1: One time I got a really big one for Christmas.
2: They've got even larger ones now for kids.
1: Yeah.
6: Jumbo.
1: Yeah, but it's too many. You really only need like 12.
3: That is true, but they break easy. You know?
1: Were you the kid that ate the crayons?
3: No eating of the crayons. I didn't like the taste.
2: No. Well, you know, if you ate the crayons and maybe someone shoved, you know, like the Crayola people would have shoved it in your mouth, you could have called Jacob. 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But you got on a bus, Cappy, like the other day, right? 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
1: 7:42.
3: There's a scrape joke, everybody.
1: Yeah, be on guard. If you don't like it, go listen to Sleepy Time.

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4: 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Jack. On this day in 1983, Bonnie Tyler was totally good to the heart, held the number one spot on the Billboard Hot 100.
0: Yeah. And then, what was the name of the group that did the version of this? 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
5: Old School, wasn't it?
0: Oh, Old School. 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
0: I love that when they their rendition of this song makes me laugh.
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8: Good morning, guys. How are we doing today?
0: Hi, Michelle.
9: Buenos dias.
0: Michelle, you must be so happy the Rams are 1-2.
8: I, for one, am thrilled, so thrilled, in fact, that I'm actually going to Philly this weekend to watch the 1-2 Rams take on the 2-1 Philadelphia Eagles.
0: Mm-hmm. Well, good news for the Rams is it sounds like Puka Nacua is coming back. Bad news for the Rams is it sounds like Aaron Donald and his back might find himself possibly not playing this weekend. This is not how the Rams drew it up. They expected Myles Garrett and Aaron Donald to be together. And expected your secondary to be really, really good. And already one of the guys who came from Kansas City, he's gone. And so, yeah, this has not been the start that the Rams and the Rams fan base was hoping for, Michelle. But I'm sure you're happy. Not as happy as I am that

0: Chargers are 0-3, by the way.
1: Oh, so what is the panic level when it comes to the Chargers? I know you're thrilled, obviously, because you can't stand them, much akin to the way that I hate the Rams. But what's the temperature check in L.A. when it comes to the Chargers? You guys need to fill me in.
2: Tell her, I mean, George. Nobody cares. Let's start with that. But
0: yes, George. Tell her, George.
1: Amazing. But
2: I would say, like, you know, the Charger fans, the small amount of them, are maybe more than three, are upset. I would say Rams fans are like, they'll be fine. And then, like, Raider fans, they think they're going to the Super Bowl.
0: That's right. That's happening.
1: 3-0. I mean, off to an unbelievable start.
0: Do you know that if the Raiders beat the Chiefs this weekend in Vegas, Raider Nation will lose its mother, you know what, mind. Lose
1: that feels like
0: its
1: a Super
0: mind.
1: Bowl, right?
0: Right. I mean,
1: like you beat the Chiefs and you advance to 4-0. That's unbelievable. That is, I would feel like no matter what happens the rest of the season, yes, it would be a disappointment if they came back down to earth, but you feel great about Clint Kubiak and about the direction of this team if you can point to that at the end of it.
0: No doubt. I'm telling you, Bergie, our Raiders this weekend, they're upset alert. Raiders over the Chiefs.
3: Can you get the stop sign up on the screen there?
0: No. Carla, no. Please. No stop sign. No stop. Full go. That's a full go. Michelle, we have a problem around here. I'm an on-again and off-again Raider fan, but really it's all because I'm a Charger hater. As a Charger hater, you should be a Raider lover. And so I say we a lot when it comes to the Raiders, and it really bothers Bergie because he thinks that, you know, I'm like bad news or something. Thinks I'm the mush.
1: So you are cheering for the Rams and the Raiders?
0: That's right. AFC.
1: That doesn't feel like it should be allowed.
0: Oh, really?
1: I know it's all rooted in your anti-Charger stance, but you got to pick one. You can't have both.
0: Who makes up these rules, man?
2: Thank you, Michelle. I mean, that's what we've been saying. First of all, he's not allowed to be a Raider fan. He was a Raider fan a couple years ago because he loved Pete Carroll. And after they went 1-0 and they beat the Patriots last year, he thought they were going to the Super Bowl. And then they went 3-14. So he literally trashed in the studio all his Raider gear, even though he was only a Raider fan for like a season. And then now he wants to jump back on the bandwagon.
1: No, you can't do that. That's very Evan Cohen of you. You can't just be a front runner and say, oh, wow, the Raiders off to this great start. I really like Clint Kubiak and the way he's using these pieces. I haven't even seen Fernando Mendoza and the sky. Things could be pointing upwards. You know, the sky is sunny. Everything's great when it comes to the Raiders. So I'm going to jump back on the bandwagon. You can't do that.
2: Yeah, and by the way, I'm glad you called out Evan Cohen because, honestly, I will never understand a kid who grew up in New York being a fan of the Patriots. Makes zero sense.
1: Not only that, George, he was on the draft broadcast. He loved the Giants so much that he went to the draft and was on our ESPN broadcast cheering the Giants pick. And then all of a sudden, boom, he's the biggest Patriots fan you've ever met in your entire life. It's crazy. It's cuckoo bananas.
2: He's been a Patriots fan for a long time, as long as I've known him. But I've always asked, like, how are you a Patriots fan? Like, you grew up in New York. Like, the Patriots weren't even good when you were a kid.
1: No, and he jumped on after they won that first
2: Brady,
1: Super Bowl.
2: Yeah, the Brady thing. He jumped on the Brady thing.
0: Well, I understand that. I mean, Brady's, you know, he's Tom Brady. I mean,
2: but it's Boston, and he's from New York.
0: Hey, look, listen.
2: There's no respectful New Yorker is a fan of a Boston team.
1: You can't.
0: Okay, how about a Philly team? Can you be a fan of
2: no
0: a Philly
2: way.
0: Team?
2: Okay. No way.
0: All right.
2: No way. Now, unless you grew up in, like, South Jersey or something like that, maybe.
0: All right. Okay, you're a Cherry Hill guy, it's okay, but not a New York guy.
2: If you're like from he's from Manhattan, for God's sake.
0: A lot of rules here around fandom.
1: Isn't Mike Trout from that area? Like
2: Jersey, right. Mike Trout is an Eagles
1: he's
2: fan.
1: Diehard Eagles fan, which is totally fine because his biggest metropolitan city closest to him is Philly.
2: Right. Kobe grew up in that area. He was an Eagles fan.
0: Flybirds.
1: That's like me. I'm from right over on the other side of the river, but technically in the state of Illinois, but you can throw a rock and hit downtown St. Louis. But we don't cheer for Chicago just because it's in the state of Illinois. And I don't cheer for Missouri because I'm from Illinois. These rules can apply. Geography is very important when it comes to things like this.
2: Agreed. Cappy has no geography. He knows no bounds.
0: Nope. And I'll tell you something. I'll tell you guys one thing right now. This is the first year of my life, no joke, that I'm like serious about fantasy football. And now I understand why people have given up on teams and they only care about players. Because you could have a team, for example, the Rams lose to the Broncos. And while I'm upset that the Rams have lost, on the other hand, I'm like, but I had the Broncos defense. And they had a pick six, and they scored me a whole bunch of points, and I won my fantasy football game. So I understand now more so than ever. It's only been 25 years. I'm late to the party. I understand now more so than ever why fantasy has changed the way people are fans of teams and more so of individual players, because I'm new.
1: Interesting. To fantasy football. So you're just revealing to us all the various ways that you're not a real fan.
0: Correct. That's right. I'm not a real fan. Just so you know, Michelle, not a real fan at all. Terrible fan.
1: I appreciate your self-awareness.
0: Yeah. Oh, yeah. Terrible fan. Trust me.
2: All right. What's the safe space story today?
1: Okay. So as you guys know, I am a noted Rams hater, but I am also a noted Dodgers hater. But I have to share with you, because this is our safe space, that if the Phillies advance, I'm going to be cheering for the Dodgers in the DS because our very own Pat
0: Costas thing about fans. I don't get it.
1: Well, hold on. Right. Let me explain. Right. I also have to think about what is best for our show. My Cardinals are out of it, right? So here's the thing. I cheer for the Cardinals first and foremost. Secondly, I cheer for whoever is playing against the Cubs because that is in my DNA. I'm born to love the Cardinals and hate the Cubs. I don't like the Dodgers because of their sustained excellence and what it's done to baseball. They're not doing anything wrong.
2: Well, they've been rivals for a long time.
1: Oh my God, the postseason antics, they called us that Mickey Mouse stuff. There was a lot of battles with the Dodgers in the postseason. Matt Adams rocking Clayton Kershaw, those are good memories. Anyway, I also think that they have a very likable group of guys. It's not the individuals that I don't like. It's just generally their success and what they represent. However, on our show, Pat Costello, one of our producers, is a Phillies fan, and he was out on the Phillies heading into the playoffs. Now, all of a sudden, they show some signs of life last night. He's back in. But last postseason, he went on this diatribe about how Shohei Ohtani did not have a good postseason. We were overrating him last year, et cetera, et cetera. Completely discounting some of the stuff we saw from him and the fact that he is probably the greatest baseball player that we will ever witness in our entire lifetime. So for the sake of our show and for Pat's bandwagon fandom when it comes to the Phillies, I hope that the Dodgers beat them and that Ohtani is awesome if they do advance. So I had to get that out there as my safe space.
0: No, I like that. I like it a lot. As a matter of fact, I was telling George, all I really care about is, now that you're a big Padres fan because they beat the Cubs, all I want is I just want Padres-Dodgers National League Championship Series. That's all I want.
1: Ooh,
0: that's
1: what
0: I need.
1: That would be so juicy.
0: Yes, it would. Yes, it was. So now I'm rooting for the Dodgers, obviously, to win this next series against whether it's Philadelphia or Atlanta. And I'm rooting for the Padres to beat Milwaukee because then I want a head-to-head Padres-Dodgers. And as these guys know, Michelle, I lost a couple years ago to George when I took the Padres and he took the Dodgers. And in my losing...
2: Well, the parameters of the bet were, it was... the loser had to dress up. So Cappy suggested I dress up as Fernando Tatis and have like the dreads and the whole deal in a Padres uniform. And I said, oh, yeah, well, if that's the case, if the Dodgers win, I'm going to buy you and you have to dress up as Elton John in the Dodger outfit that he performed in Dodger Stadium, many years ago. Yes.
0: Yeah.
2: Yeah. And then I found one on Amazon and it looked good on Cappy. I got to be honest.
0: Very comfy. Yeah. I felt very good in it. And I liked it, to be honest with you. And I still have it. But I told these guys, Michelle, and I'm going to hold this. I will never, ever, ever bet on the Padres again when going head-to-head with the Dodgers. But yet I'm hoping
1: lessons
0: for them.
1: Learned.
0: Yes, but I want them to go toe-to-toe. That's what I'm looking for.
1: Oh, man. Well, I picked the Brewers to go to the World Series, so I will not be cheering the same way that you are. Although, if it did turn out that way, what a juicy storyline. That would be very fun to see.
0: Man, George, I'm just looking at this picture right now that you posted on Twitter with Elton John on one side and me on the other, and we're both wearing our bedazzled Dodger uniform.
2: Yeah.
0: Tell you something right now. I could see a duet between me and Elton John. Sir Elton John. You know? Don't let the sun go down on me.
2: I feel like that's George Michael who sings that. So you're singing the George Michael part?
0: Oh, is that right? That's not Elton John?
2: And then he says, it's a duet. Ladies and gentlemen, Mr. Elton John.
0: Right. See, so I would be George Michael.
2: Right. Well, I mean, he's no longer with us, unfortunately, so perhaps you could fill that void.
0: Right, that is true. That's too bad.
2: Yeah.
0: It's been a long time. R.I.P.
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2: Oh, the one about Chesney?
4: Yeah.
2: Yeah, I think it's good sound. Bob Chesney apparently stepping up in a big way.
4: I like it. 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The Silverado sell-down is happening now at George Chevrolet, 91 Freeway, Bellflower exit in the city of Lakewood exit in the city of Bellflower. 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
7: The Los Angeles Rams are headed to Philadelphia to take on the Eagles in week 4 of the NFL season. And the big question for the Rams is, how healthy will they be when they arrive in the city of brotherly love? All sorts of injury questions for the Rams. Let's start with Jalen Watson, who is not expected to play. No word on when he may be able to come back, which means more Josh Wallace. Some highs and some lows for Josh Wallace in the game against the Broncos. Will Puka Nacua be back on the field for the first time since the game in Australia? And will he and Davante Adams be able to have big days at the same time? And Aaron Donald held out of practice earlier this week with a sore back. Something or just a veteran player working his way back into the rigors of playing an NFL defensive lineman position. With Thursday's Rams Report, I'm Travis Rogers.
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4: All right, here comes the part of the song.

0: here in a second.
1: So I would play the George Michael part if Sir Elton and I did a duet.
2: I guess.
1: Don't discard me.
2: But you have the outfit for Sir Elton.
1: Then maybe Sedano should play George Michael. And we do the duet that way.
2: Maybe this is how we open Mandy's Forum.
1: Ooh.
2: In June.
1: Oh, it's in June?
2: Yeah.
1: I thought you said it was like in December.
2: No,
1: you
2: did say that. No, but then I also said we were moving that.
1: You did? Wait, no, yeah. I don't recall that.
2: Yeah, I did. You just don't pay attention. Here comes the part of the song.
1: We do pay attention.
2: No, you
1: we had this conversation the last time. You have a freak face. What'd you call him? What kind of face?
2: Yeah, which face?
1: A freak face.
2: Freak face?
1: Yeah. I had to substitute the F for a different F.
2: I think that's good.
1: What about jerk face? What happened to jerk face?
2: Yeah.
1: Well, I was, I felt like I needed to go stronger then. Okay, so freak face.
2: Freak face is what I went by in junior high.
1: Oh, really?
2: Yeah, well, listen, I had to get by somehow.
1: But, Cap, you also do remember him saying it was going to be in December, and I said, well, that's going to be bad for me and John.
2: No, but then when the schedules came out, I said, we're not doing it in December because it doesn't work out. Because of the NBA Cup.
1: When are we doing it in June?
2: And we've got Yachtly Crew at the Wilter.
1: When is June? June 1?
2: Well, it'll be the normal time we do it. Probably the last weekend because of the finals.
1: No. No good, man. No good.
2: You'll figure it out.
1: Aren't you out in June?
2: No,
1: that's... I'm trying to do a Sedano where I book a vacation for July of 27.
3: I've already booked mine.
1: And do it now. God, you're so much better. You're so much more organized.
2: Yeah, July.
1: You book mine.
2: July's fine. Although we are going to try to do.
1: Can I book yours? Yeah, please help me.
2: We're going to try to get back to the normal Mandy's, All Star Friday night, and then August and the end of July. Just you guys go away for 6 weeks. It's fine. Take your vacation then. We'll see you in September.
1: Me.
2: All right, 8:06 in the morning. We will do our picks against the spread in just a few moments. But, Shidano, we got this Dan Lanning sound.
1: Yeah, let's hear this. So, obviously, the Dante Moore injury was very serious. We've discussed this certainly plenty here. But Bob Chesney apparently reached out to Dan Lanning. Here's what Dan Lanning said about that exchange.
4: One, I think, Coach Chesney. He's an outstanding coach. He's won everywhere he's been. It reminds me so much of the Indiana team from last year. And I think a lot of people are maybe making those comparisons, but he's got both coordinators that were with him. They're at JMU. He's got several players that were dynamic players for him at James Madison that are now at UCLA. They're running the ball better than probably anybody in college football. And they're doing it really at a high clip. They've got good quarterback play. Their defense is extremely aggressive. They've got a lot of veterans out there on the field for them, probably more third and fourth year players than anybody else on the West Coast. He's obviously an outstanding coach, and he's also, he's a great guy. For example, he texts me as they were traveling back to L.A., hey, if you need my help with Dante, if anything, he's still in L.A., like, hey, I'll go check on this guy. I'm giving the team off tomorrow. Let me know. So I think it just speaks to what kind of person he is as well, and I've got a lot of respect for their team and their program.
5: Hey Dan, is that as unusual as that sounds? Is that commonplace? That's pretty amazing, I think.
4: Pretty amazing, man. Great credit to Bob, and he didn't do it so he could hear me say it in an interview. Like, it was genuine, and it's certainly appreciated. So.

0: I've got a lot of, like I said, a ton of respect for Bob and the way he runs his program. And obviously the results on the field speak for themselves.
1: The fact that he reached out to him to say, hey, I'll take care of the kid. You know, I if he's got to stay in L.A., I'll keep an eye on him for you. I mean, that's incredible sportsmanship. But also, I mean, Cap, we've been around him a little bit, right? Like, it feels like it tracks with just kind of who he is.
2: Well, let me ask you this question. Why would Bob Chesney offer Dan Lanning that if Dante Moore is still in a hospital in Los Angeles, I'm willing to go check on the kid? Why would he do that? I mean, what's the reason for that?
1: I mean, just good, being a good person, a nice person.
2: Well, that's right. He's a nice guy, right? But here's the thing, George. In the NIL era of college football.
1: Wait, are you saying there's something nefarious here? Like, Dante Moore's going to the NFL.
2: No. Hear me out. In the NIL era of college football, if you play at UCLA and then you leave and you play at Oregon, guess what? You still have some UCLA ties. You've still got some UCLA DNA. In other words, in back in the old days, when a guy would transfer from a program, that's it. He's done. Dead to us. We don't ever want to hear from the guy again. Nowadays, what happens is somebody plays at one school, they move on to another school, but years later they come back and they go, well, this was part of it. A perfect example would be Fernando Mendoza, right? Mendoza finished his career at Indiana, but you know who still takes credit for Fernando Mendoza's development?
1: Cal.
2: It's the Cal Berkeley, right? So, and he graduated from Cal, not Indiana. So my point is only this. It's an incredibly sweet thing for Bob Chesney to do, because for Bob Chesney, he was not here at UCLA when Dante Moore was at UCLA. Right. But Chesney has enough awareness to go, you know what? He's part of your family, but he's still part of the UCLA football family. And as the football coach currently at UCLA, I'm willing to go show him some UCLA love if you need us to do that. I thought it was an incredibly classy move by Bob Chesney. And that's, to your point, kind of what we've grown to expect from this guy already.
1: Yeah, tracks.
2: By the way, this is the anti-Lincoln Riley. That's the thing that's killing USC, and that's the thing that's making it so much worse for Lincoln Riley, is that Lincoln Riley comes off like such a jerk, like such a tyrant, and he hasn't earned that. And on the other hand, the other side of the street, you got the sweetest guy in all of college football. And we're all falling in love with Bob Chesney. And when you love one, you seem to dislike the other a lot more. Hey, Lincoln, try being a nice guy.
3: So that first piece of sound was from the Jim Rome Show. This second
2: phenomenal.
3: Piece of sound.
2: Phenomenal.
1: Rack 'em.
3: Second piece of sound is Dan Lanning from a presser where he was asked about USC again. And he talks about UCLA coming up.
4: Are you aware of any contact from Desmond directly to Dante?
5: I'm done talking about this game, guys. Let's move to the next. I appreciate all the good questions about this, but that game's over with, and like, we're about to play a UCLA team that reminds me a lot of Indiana from last year, right? Great staff, and let's just be honest, we're not remotely close to what we need to be. We're not remotely close. So no offense to the question, but like, we can't spend a week talking about a game that happened last Saturday, and I get it, you guys didn't get to see me on Monday. But let's talk about the future here. And our team is a long ways away from being what we need to be. For us being, you know, the great thing about a win, it builds confidence, right? We have some guys that built some confidence, but you go back and evaluate, we are so far from what we have to be as we move forward. So we got to grow a ton, but I'm not talking about that game anymore.
3: By the way, that's great sound. Like, can you imagine if Lincoln tried to answer it like that?
2: Yeah.
3: He would have been a freak. Would you call me a freak face, Sedano? Freak yeah. face, yeah. He would have been a freak yeah. face like that. He couldn't be like that.
2: No, because even Dan Lanning has a certain charm to him where he actually is like, hey, look, man, I got to move on. Our team has to move forward, and we're not where we need to be. So no offense, like, I understand why you're asking, but please understand that
1: I got to focus
2: on
1: the next opponent.
2: Exactly.
1: Right.
2: Yes. And but he's able to do it in a way
1: that's stern, but not being a jerk.
2: He's not trying to intimidate the person who asked him the question like football coaches think they can do. Football coaches have this, like, you know, bravado that they can boss people around, they can push people around. I'm sitting behind the microphone. You're the guy asking me the questions. I think your question sucks. I'm going to try and ridicule you, and I'm going to try and bully you. Now, if we were out in the middle of the street, the guy would never behave that way. But because he's a football coach and he's wearing the football logo on his chest, I can bully you around. Lanning came off by sounding professional and likable as opposed to trying to sound like a bully. That is a good piece of sound.
6: What did you think of him saying that UCLA looks like Indiana from last year, where that was an undefeated team that won the national championship? I get there's a lot of gamesmanship out there, but at the same time,
1: yeah, I don't believe praise. They're actually. I think if they're Indiana from 2 years ago,
6: right?
1: Not Indiana last.
6: He said Indiana last.
1: Oh, no, yeah. I know what he said, and I'm with you. I do believe that is some level of gamesmanship. But if they're close, I don't believe they're even Indiana from 2 years ago, but they're way closer to that than Indiana of last year.
2: But I do think that his point was, and look, we talked
1: about the roster makeup is older guys. Had a bunch of 24-year-olds team. And then of course, when they got into the playoffs, they're playing as 18, 19, 20-year-olds. They're just physically bigger and stronger than them.
2: But also, and this is what we talked to Bob Chesney about the first time we ever had him on the show. And I brought this up to him about, you know, being like Kurt Cignetti. And he's, oh man, don't, you know, let's not go there. But the thing is what Lanning is saying is, yes, they've got some players that might be a little bit older. Okay. So they've done a good job that way. The other part of it is that the makeup of the staff at UCLA, it's not a group of guys that he had to go out and try and find an offensive coordinator, a defensive coordinator. He literally brought his James Madison coaching staff with him to UCLA, and then he even brought enough players from James Madison, just like Kurt Cignetti did when he went from James Madison to Indiana, so that you had guys in the locker room saying, believe in this coach. I've seen what he did at a lower level, and that's how we got to this higher level. So, Bergie, to your point, I don't know that UCLA is really, really going to compete for the national championship this year, but there are a lot of things that will remind you that Cignetti went from James Madison to a school that no one would ever give a chance to, Indiana. And Bob Chesney has gone now from James Madison to a school that, very frankly, most people would never really give a chance to in UCLA. And we're already seeing early signs of real change to the program at 4-0.
3: Here's what we need. Just for world burn factor. Like, just for things to go crazy.
2: Mm-hmm.
3: Washington to win Saturday against USC.
2: Mm-hmm.
3: And then UCLA to beat Oregon.
2: Oh, that would be just amazing.
6: It'd be amazing.
2: It would be so beautiful.
3: Can you imagine the conversation?
1: Probably not going to happen, though, for being honest.
3: Which part?
1: I don't think either are going to happen.
3: Really?
2: Well, the Oregon-UCLA game doesn't happen until next weekend.
1: Right. Week.
2: So Washington walks in 3-1. USC is 4-1. USC does not have a quality win on their resume so far. And Washington, for most people who were following, they lost last week to Minnesota, which I know was a very close game. And previous to that, Washington beat Washington State. They beat Utah State. Oh, by the way, just barely 16-14. They looked terrible that day. And then they went and they beat Eastern Washington 48-16. So, really, Washington doesn't have much of a resume, and USC doesn't have much of a resume right now. So to me, what's the line in the game? Anybody know the line in this USC-Washington game?
1: I've not looked it up.
3: We'll effort that, but you know what it's time for.
2: Oh, tell me.
3: Hit the NFL music, please. It is time for our Week 4 Picks Against the
1: USC
3: Spread.
1: USC 9.5.
3: Ooh.
2: Oy. Ooh, that's a lot. That's a lot of points. I'll take Washington, and that's my 5.
3: I'm wearing my DeMarco Farr Huskies jersey, and that's my 5.
2: Anybody else here taking Washington, or anybody going to take USC to cover the 9.5?
3: Not a chance.
1: I'd have to think about it. Washington's defense is very stingy. That's a lot of points for a good defense. I'd have to think about it, but I don't think it's out of the realm of possibility. There's a reason the number is set at where it's set.
3: It is time for our Week 4 Picks Against the Spread. Bergie, you want to update us on the numbers?
6: Sure can.
1: On the Pipe Top 5 numbers?
3: I was trying to think of the word, but I couldn't. The rankings. No.
6: Cappy has the lead right now.
1: Or the standing.
6: The standings. Cappy has the lead with 28
1: Cappy
6: points.
1: Cappy is in control.
6: In control. I am right behind him with 25 points. Behind me is Sedano.
1: Well, what does Cappy have?
6: 28.
1: Okay.
6: 28, 25. Sedano, you have 18. Morales, you have 16. And Briones has 13.
1: Tocayo. Come on.
7: 13.
6: No, you're right there. It's all happening. All right. Week four. First game, Pats at Bills, -7.5 for the Bills. Bills favored. Cappy, what are you doing?
2: You know, I've been riding the Bills for the last couple of weeks, as a matter of fact, and they've scored for me big time. And last week, they were 7.5-point favorites against the Chargers, and they won by 8. So you know what? I'm going to ride the wave with the Buffalo Bills. I'll take the Bills to cover the 7.5. Gosh, that's a lot of points to give up. But I'll take the Bills to cover the 7.5. I'm not overly confident. I'll make that my 2.
6: Sedano.
2: That's a lot of points.
1: So these games in the division and in the AFC East generally are not two-score games. They're generally within the one-score region. So I'm not overly confident either, but I'll take the Pats plus 7.5, and that's my two.
7: That's your two. All right, Morales.
3: I got to figure out which strategy to do this week. I got to make up some points.
7: This is why you're going to lose. Because
1: also, the Bills' defense is leaky, and they've got some injuries, too. Like, Oliver and Milano may not play. So, that just kind of...
3: Following Sedano helped me last week a little bit.
1: Well, the first week, you were fine, right, if you listened to me?
3: It's been tough so far. But I will take the Pats, and that's my three.
7: There's three. All right. So I like Buffalo also. The Pats just look really bad. Drake Mays just dropping balls out of his hands while he's throwing. It's pretty bad what's going on with
1: the NFL.
7: Right now.
1: It's week to week.
7: 100%. And I get the in-division rivalry.
3: Week three's a liar.
1: No. Week one was the liar.
7: Yeah. Oh. So I'm taking Buffalo, but again, not confident like everybody else. That's my two. Briones?
8: Buffalo, three.
7: Buffalo, three. All right, let's move on to the Rams game. The Rams are playing at the Eagles. The Rams are favored by 3.5. I did add the hook. It was 3 when I looked at it. I added the hook for 3 to 3.5. Sedano, where are you going?
1: Eagles, 5.
7: Ooh, 5.
1: Yeah, Eagles, 5. I think that the embarrassment of last week, the Rams won lost a tight game. The Eagles got absolutely annihilated. They're coming back home. The Rams have to go east. I think the Rams will win the game. I think they'll finally get off the schneid with the Eagles, but it's not happening at 3.5.
7: Morales.
3: This one hurts to say, but Eagles, and that's my 4.
7: 4. Wow, you guys going big. I'm also on the Eagles. I think the Rams haven't beaten the Eagles in, 3-4 years? They have not played well against them. They get kicks blocked all the time. I'm going to go, and their special teams has not been great again this year. So I'm going to go Philly, and that's my 3. Briones.
8: Give me Eagles at 4.
7: Eagles at 4. Everyone going high. What are you going to do? Cappy's going to go different. This is your moment, Cappy.
2: This is my chance. This is my chance to take the lead, right? This is a huge opportunity for me. You guys all have the Eagles. Here's my thought. Puka Nacua is coming back, number one. And obviously there's questions about Aaron Donald and whether or not he'll be able to play. The thing is that the Rams should have won the game against the Broncos, and the league has now said to Sean McVay, it should have been a pass interference penalty. It offensive. Should have been an interception, right? Offensive. Should have been an interception, and the Rams would have won the game. Here's what I think. Rams go to Philly, get the win, something they haven't been able to do, beat the Eagles in the last couple of years. Rams go to Philly, get the win, and do it decisively. I'll say the Rams cover the 3.5, and that's my 4.
7: Ooh, that's you get some points there, Cappy. I like it.
2: Yep. You guys all went Eagles. I got to go the other way. I'll take the Rams.
7: A lot of really good games this week, and it's also very hard to pick the numbers for these games, but... Next, we're going to the Raiders. Chiefs, -4.5 at the Raiders. We're starting with Morales. What you got?
3: JT the Bricks joy ends on Sunday. Chiefs, and that's my 5.
7: You're 5. Why you gotta go for JT? We don't even talk about it. So I
3: talk about him quite a bit, actually.
7: I really like the way the Raiders have been playing defensively, and especially in the fourth quarter, what they've looked like defensively and offensively. I like what the Raiders are doing. Chiefs, really good. I think you're all going to go with the Chiefs, so I'm going with the Raiders, of course. But I'm going to go bigger because I think I can get some points here. I'm going Raiders, and that's my 4. Briones.
8: Give me the Chiefs at 2.
7: Chiefs 2. Cappy.
2: I'm also going to try and make a score here, and I think that the Raiders can keep this thing close. So I think the Raiders are my pick. I was not overly impressed with what Kansas City did the week before against Miami. Miami's not a good team. We have already seen the Raiders beat them. I'll take the Raiders to cover the 4.5, and that's my 3.
7: Okay, I can still get some points. All right, Sedano, what's your Kansas City pick?
1: So you talked about the defense. The Raiders' offense looks fantastic. Their defense has been very lucky, is what
2: I
1: would say.
2: Is this a compliment from Sedano about the Raiders?
7: They had 4 turnovers in that game.
1: Right.
7: In the fourth quarter.
1: But they have been lucky. Turnovers are not a skill. Okay. There's a lot of luck involved in turnovers. There's a reason the ball is shaped in an oblong way. that will not continue. The Raiders defense is going to eventually be their demise, because it's not as good as you think it is. So I'll take the Chiefs, and that's my 3.
7: That's your 3. So Nakobe Dean has 3 forced fumbles in 3 games.
1: Okay. Great. Let's see if he can keep that up every week.
7: I would hope so.
1: Chances are it's not going to happen.
7: Maybe not, but this is an opportunity for the Raiders to show that they're for real. If not, if they get blown out, then they're not. And that's what it is. All right, let's go to the Chargers. The Chargers are in Seattle against the Seahawks, and the Seahawks are 7.5-point favorites. Yes, I added the hook for that as well. We're going to start with me. I have the Seahawks and 7.

0: half is just a lot of points. And the Chargers have not been good, but their defense has been good. So I don't, 7.5 is a lot of points. I still believe in the Seahawks in this game. And also, I believe that quarterback, blanking.
1: Sam Darnold.
0: Thank you. Is back this week, so I'm going to go with the Seahawks.
2: He was back last week.
1: Yeah, and he was terrible.
0: Yeah.
1: He was not good against Washington last week.
2: I wouldn't say he was not good. I mean, he threw for nearly 400 yards.
0: Right.
1: Yeah, just but made terrible interception. Listen, so did Matthew Stafford.
2: The timing of those interceptions were bad.
0: Yeah. Yeah. So Seattle, this is my one. Brian's.
3: Give me the Seahawks at one as well.
0: Cappy.
1: Gosh, I can't believe you upped this to 7.5 from 7. But you know what? The Bills covered 7.5 last week against the Chargers. The Seahawks at their place, after being beaten up by Washington the week earlier with a backup quarterback, I'll take the Seahawks all day, every day. But it's only my one.
0: Sedano.
2: I'll take the Chargers at one.
0: Okay. San Diego at one. And Morales.
4: Chargers have burned me so far this season, so I'll take the Seahawks. That's my two.
0: That's your two. And all right, last game. Broncos at Niners. Niners are 3.5-point favorites. Briones, we know what you're doing here.
3: Yeah, taking the 5. They've been the number one pick for Cappy's Cap 10, and they're going to be there for the fourth time this week. I mean, next week. So Niners, my 5.
0: All right, Cappy.
1: So I've saved this for this game. This is where the Niners go down. There's just too many injuries on the San Francisco side, and I'm thinking Denver goes there, wins the game. I'll take the Broncos, and that's my 5.
0: Wow.
2: Ooh. Okay, didn't you already have a 5?
1: No, I think I had a 4.
0: You did. You had a 4. Yes. Okay. Sedano, where are you at?
2: Yeah, Niners 2 banged up. Boza's out. Williams and Greenlaw could be out. I'm going to take the Broncos, and that's my 4.
0: Your 4. And Morales?
4: Broncos, that's my 1.
0: That's your 1. All I have left is a 5, and San Francisco, I do not believe in the Broncos at all. I never have. I don't think that they are going to. They've come back to win the last 2 weeks. I think that stops this week against the great defense of the, I understand.
2: I mean, they've come back a lot. I mean, look at their season last year.
0: Yep, they have come back a lot. That's going to end at some point. So I am taking San Francisco, and I'm with Briones. That's my 5.
2: Yeah.
1: Ooh. All right. Oh, listen. Hey, Bergie.
0: Yeah.
1: You and Briones have San Francisco at 5. I've got Denver at 5. What was the other one that we all did? Oh, it was the Rams and the Eagles. I've got the Rams at 4. You guys all have the Eagles. Yeah. So somebody's going down big.
2: I have the Broncos with you at 4.
1: Yeah, somebody's going down big or somebody's going up big.
0: Sedano is the only one with San Diego, but it's all only a 1.
1: Mm-hmm.
4: All right. Those are our week 4 picks against the spread, 8:26 in the morning. Coming up in 3 minutes, our weekly visit with Dado Data. Craig Dado. Did we get the website right?
1: Sick, S-I-C, sick picks, sickpicks.com.
4: So we didn't. Sick picks.
0: That was the one he told me on the phone last week. So it is
1: sick
0: the correct
1: picks?
0: One. No,
1: yeah,
0: the one that's
1: picks.
0: On the board, on written on there.
4: Sick score picks. Is what's on here.
1: I know. Yeah. Let's go with sick picks. Or let's ask Dado what he wants.
4: Well, he never makes up his mind.
0: They both work.
4: Either way,
0: which
4: we'll do that in 3 minutes. But let me tell you about my friends at Wild Fork Meat and Seafood Market. You know what Sue and Craven feels.
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4: Sue and Craven's my Wild Fork meat brother. Wild Fork's going to be in studio this afternoon. I'm going to put some of that Wild Fork meat in DeMarco's mouth. They'll be in this afternoon, the great Marcia Green. We're going to be enjoying some Wild Fork meat. All coming up. And don't forget, October 11th, that Sunday in Costa Mesa. I'm going to be out there. Keyshawn's going to be out there. Sue and Craven's going to be Bergie with us, too. Don't miss it. 11 a.m. on that Sunday, October 11th at the Wild Fork in Costa Mesa. I've talked about the tri-tip all week. It's the greatest tri-tip I've ever had when I picked up one last weekend at the Wild Fork in Long Beach. How about the prices? 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
4: 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Between the horns Thursday. 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Long before I ever saw the movie, I loved this song as a kid. I like this part too, Eddie. When the Cantina Band gets down right here. Come on, brother.
1: Oh, come on. You're driving around right now. This got to make you move, right?
4: Oh, yeah.
1: Come on. Look at these dance moves I got.

0: got to doobie it up. Doopy, doopy, doopy, doopy, doopy, doopy, doopy, doopy.
1: And if you see someone today on the street, actually, no, don't do that.
0: What? What were you going to suggest?
1: It's not nice.
0: What? What wasn't nice?
1: 8:32 in the morning. Just say, if you run into somebody you don't like, you know how you get to them? You say, you know what you remind me of? You remind me of one of the people in the cantina scene in Star Wars. Meanwhile, he's on the Hard Rock Casino Tejon hotline. He's from sickpicks.com. Time for a little Dato data. The great Craig Dato is with us from Sports Injury Central. We say good morning, Cappy, to your guy, Dato data.
0: Come on, Dato. Let's make some money this weekend. Let's do it.
2: Good morning. I'm going to start with a gripe. Is George there?
3: I am.
2: George, can I ask for some advice?
3: Sure.
2: I slave over these numbers. I try to come up with picks that, like, will surprise you guys. Maybe it's a take you haven't thought of. And, of course, I talk to my guy Cappy a little bit. I'm all ready to give you this really insightful pick. And then 10 minutes before I go on, Cappy gives it out as his pick of the week.
4: Of course, Denver, that's what he does.
0: Yeah,
4: he,
0: Denver over.

0: for San Francisco. I said to Craig, I go, Craig, of the games that we're picking, do you guys have a strong opinion about any of these? He told me that Denver is healthier than San Fran. That's my play of the week. See that, Craig? I use sickpicks.com.
1: Right.
2: Yeah, I mean, can you be after me, though? Jesus.
3: Right, and he probably laid out exactly what you told him, which is what you were going to say here anyway. Yes,
0: well, welcome to my life. Yeah, right.
2: Oh, my God.
0: I know. Don't you think George and I meet before the show? He tells me everything he's going to say, and then I say it before he can say it.
2: Well, okay. Yeah. I live and learn. Now I know. Okay.
0: But real quick.
2: You know what? I'm going to give you like an opposite team that I hate next time, and then you're going to just be dead wrong, and I'll come rolling in with
3: the that'd be great. That's what you should do. Pull the old switcheroo on him.
0: Right. You're setting me up for failure.
2: What if I came right now and said that my pick of the week is San Francisco, and here's why. Denver's terrible.
0: Then I would look really dumb. I really would. But listen, I know you won't do it, and here's why. Because last week you guys were 5-2. The week before that you guys were 6-1. You guys have started the season on fire. What is your overall winning percentage at sickpicks.com? What is it right now?
2: So we are 13-7 on sides, so that is 65%.
0: Okay, yeah, 65%.
2: That's great.
0: All right,
2: yeah.
0: pretty good.
2: We're thrilled with that. We got to try to keep that going. I mean, you know, the guaranteed offer we made that we would refund if we didn't win money for people, 65%, we're doing it. We just need to sustain that the rest of the season. So, so far, so good.
0: All right, so I've already stolen the headlines then because I said I'll take Denver over San Francisco. But explain to George and everybody else, Craig, what are the six scores between San Francisco and Denver, and why was that? Is that a three-star play, by the way? Yes or no?
2: Oh, it's a big, big three-star play. Okay, so let's look at Denver first. Denver is a 91.036 score. They are the healthiest team in the NFL. Not one starter is out. Everybody's playing. Then you look at my poor Niners. I'm from NorCal, and this pains me to say it, but the Niners have a sick score of 75.19, the third most injured team in the league. We pay special attention to what we call cluster injuries when there's more than one guy out at a position, and they've got to go way, way down in the depth chart. Mm-hmm. Niners have that on both sides of the ball. Five defensive linemen are on the injury report right now, including Nick Bosa, who hasn't practiced this week after missing last week. We don't expect him to play. Four other guys are iffy, are going to be out. They are a mess on the defensive line and then the edge. And you look on the offensive side of the ball, three wide receivers are out. Mike Evans, Ricky Pearsall, Christian Kirk. They are getting far and further down that depth chart. Also, Trent Williams will play, but he hasn't practiced all week. Their big left tackle that's so important to that team. Bottom line, 49ers are a mess. Denver is extremely healthy. The differential in six scores is 15.84. That's about as big as you'll ever see. And Denver's getting 3 points. You got to take the points here. And even though the Niners are a very talented team, I just think you got to go the other way here.
0: Okay. All right. George, compelling argument on behalf of Denver. What do you say?
3: Yeah. I mean, I felt the exact same way. I mean, we all, you and I and Dado agreed when we did our picks.
0: That's right. We did indeed. So, all right. We'll take Denver now. But Craig, I will just tell you this, that the way we pick it, Denver is getting 3.5.
3: Right. We're getting, we do it because though there's no ties in our competition.
2: Better. Hell of a lot better than 2.5. Yeah. That's great. So, yeah, you should feel really good about that pick.
3: Wow. Okay. So you have it at 2.5.
2: Well, I mean, if it has to go on a half, I would have thought it would lean on the 2.5. The line is 3. But if you make it go a half, you're on the right side of that.
3: There you go. Well, thankfully, we have some leniency with Bergie calling the lines over here.
0: But Bergie, it's an interesting point that Craig just brought up. You know, you always increase the line from 7 to 7.5.
4: I don't.
0: 3 to 3.5. Do you ever go the opposite direction?
4: I do go the opposite direction sometimes. But if I go up on one of them, I want to go up on all of them. If I go down on one, I'll go down on all of them. I keep it even.
0: Wait, so you go up on all and you go down on all?
4: Yes.
0: You so never go up sometimes and go down sometimes?
4: No. So it will depends on the week.
3: I mean, Cappy likes a little up down.
0: Right.
4: He sure does. But don't we all? But it's...
0: What?
3: Well, he's not wrong either.
0: Craig, what do you prefer? You prefer to go up or you prefer to go down in the line? What do you think, Craig?
2: I'll go down.
0: Okay. All right. No. This guy is down.
4: I went up this week, so I went all up. I think last week or the week before, I went down. I went all down.
3: Yeah, I think Cappy wants you to do a little up down sometimes.
0: Right. Right, a little up down, like at football practice. Craig, other than Denver and having an overwhelming six score that says Denver's very, very healthy, one of the healthier teams in the league, and San Francisco is one of the least healthy teams in the league, is there any other game on the board this weekend where there's that type of disparity and we should play one side or the other?
2: Nothing that big. That's the big one. The other game I want to give you guys is not as big a disparity as you say, but let's talk about an LA team. Let's talk about your Chargers. And I know they're not your Chargers. They don't really belong in LA, right? But let's talk about the Chargers.
0: Mm-hmm.
2: They're playing against Seattle. We really like Seattle giving 7 points here. Seattle's six score is mid-pack, 85.19. Not bad. Running back Zach Charbonnet is still out. And that's it on the offense. On the defensive side, they have two safeties out, so they have a little bit of a cluster injury in the defensive backfield. But other than that, they're pretty healthy. The Chargers, well, we all know that even though they turned Buffalo over five times last week, they not only couldn't win, they couldn't even cover. Chargers have a lot of problems, but a lot of people don't realize how injured the Chargers are. Their six score is 77.7. They are one of the more injured teams in the league. Two offensive linemen out there, left guard and their center. David Njoku, a tight end, is still out. Charlie Kohler, the other tight end, is questionable. On the defensive side, nose tackle is out and their free safety is out, plus two other players are questionable. We don't know if they're going to play or not. The differential between the six scores here is 7.5. Seattle's at home where they play well. As I mentioned, the Chargers are struggling. I think you got to give the points and take Seattle.
0: So, yeah, last week, Buffalo covered the 7.5 against San Diego. And you're saying, again, they go on the road. They've got a lot of injuries. Seattle's coming off a bad loss against Washington. Chargers coming off a tragic cross-country loss against the Bills. And we're saying take Seattle minus the 7.5.
2: You got it. Now, how does that make you feel? I know you and Spanos are very, very good friends. I mean, mm-hmm. Have you talked to him? I mean, where are you on this with him?
0: Oh, dude, it's as cold as ice as ever before. It is absolutely cold as ice, the relationship between me and the Spanoses. And it was only made worse a few weeks ago when I actually had to run into them and I actually had to look at them and shake their hands. And the wife looked at me, put her hand out, and turned her head the other direction. Like, I'll shake your hand, but I won't look at you. It was harsh. It really was. You like that, do you?
2: I love it.
0: All right, so you've given us Denver over San Francisco. You've given us Seattle over the Chargers. Anything else we should know as we go into this weekend?
2: Do you guys want a prop?
0: Sure,
2: why not? Props at all?
0: Little prize picks action? Sure.
2: All right, I got a good one for you here. Baltimore quarterback Lamar Jackson. His number, last I looked, was 225 yards passing. We want to go under on that. The Baltimore offensive line, the left tackle is out, and they are onto their third string center. In addition, the wide receiver number three is out. So they're not great on the offensive side of the ball. Now, they're playing against Tennessee, and I know everyone says, oh, my God, Tennessee's horrible, but you're thinking about Cam Ward in the offense. The defense is actually not bad, and the defensive six score is really high, 91.6. So we think this will be a low-scoring game. If it is lopsided, we think Baltimore will run in the second half. Lamar won't be throwing the ball. So we definitely love the under here for Lamar Jackson, 225 yards passing.
0: All right, I've got him on Prize Picks at 225.5. So you're saying play less on Lamar. Okay.
2: Got to put it together with something else. Oh, okay. Then let's pick on the Chargers some more. Their running back, O'Marrion Hampton. Last I looked, he was 47.5 yards rushing.
0: Mm-hmm.
2: I mentioned how bad the Charger offensive line is. The O-line six score is 57.45. Yikes. Left guard out, center out. Meanwhile, the Seattle defense is run defense is really healthy. As I mentioned, the Seattle injuries are in the safety and the strong safety. Their defensive line is very healthy, 92.6. Plus, I think L.A. may get blown out. They may be throwing the ball in the second half. Hampton may not get carries. This looks like a classic under here at 47.5 yards.
0: All right, so wait a second. You're taking less on Lamar Jackson, less than 225.5 passing yards, and you're also taking less than 45.5 rushing yards for O'Marrion Hampton. Do I have that right?
2: You got it right. Yes, sir.
0: All right. It's a lot of negativity, George. You know, I like to cheer like last night. I had
3: well,
0: PCA.
3: Well, normally, yeah. I mean, here's the thing about Cappy and Prize Picks. You know how you always, you said, Dato, you'd rather go, take the half down. Well, Cappy yep. is the opposite. He's more like Greg. He likes to go more. He likes to root. And I'm like, that's not a good strategy. And, you know, it kind of hurts him for

0: I'm always rooting for more. And I find myself, like, I did find myself, though, Craig, on Monday night, rooting for Jalen Hurts to go less than 212.5 passing yards, and he did that for me. So that was good.
1: All right.
0: Yeah.
1: I mean, Scott, the bottom line, Scott, you're still a good person.
0: I'm not a bad guy. I mean, Morales thinks I'm a bad guy.
2: I don't think you're a bad guy, Kevin.
0: He's like, you're a bad guy.
1: But the fantasists think you're a bad guy.
0: That's true.
1: Yeah.
0: But Sedano's given me the approval of good guy, I think.
2: Yeah, you're a good guy.
0: I'm all right. All right. Craig, for everybody that's listening to these picks today, Sports Injury Central, SICK, S-I-C, Sports Injury Central, SICKscore.com. 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Craig, what is the deal for everybody that's tuning in today?
1: Look, we've been hot, and I know I'm fairly new to your show in the L.A. market, so I want to go with the free week again. 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
0: 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I love it.
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3: 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It is 8:45 on a Thursday. Coming up, the Digital Hour, top of the hour, where the Rich Eisen Show begins on 7:10. We have the Digital Hour, and Dr. Robert Clapper from Cedars-Sinai will join us. But first, Cappy, let's talk about our friends at Culligan Water.
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0: got to shout out Deacon Fry, one of our all-time great listeners. His dad, Glenn Fry, was the lead singer of the Eagles.
1: Yeah.
0: Glenn Fry would drive around with Deacon Fry in the car listening all day long to ESPN, to 710. And Deacon Fry, who has taken over as lead singer of the Eagles for his dad, he's a daily listener. Deke, shout out, brother.
1: Shout out to Deke.
2: Yeah, Deke, shout out.
1: My sister just went to see the Eagles not too long ago.
0: She like it?
1: She loved it.
0: Was it at the Sphere?
1: Yeah.
2: Nice. All right, let's get ready for the Rich Eisen show.
1: I have to go. I haven't seen that show.
0: You need to go. You really do. Deke, I think my next show is...
1: I'll let you know, Deke, if I can make it.
0: Yeah. My next show is Metallica. Metallica at the Sphere.
1: Wow, now that should be interesting.
0: Yeah.
1: A little too loud for me, but interesting nonetheless.
0: Oh, I wonder how loud they'll have it there, you know, because it's such a visual show, you know, like a stadium show.
1: I've seen Metallica in concert once, and it was loud. It was the loudest thing I've ever heard.
0: Yeah.
2: The Rich Eisen Show begins terrestrially, top of the hour, 9 o'clock.
3: 3-2.
2: Well, we continue the digital hour. Dr. Clapper will join us around 9:05 or so. 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Go see those crazy Hernandez brothers. We got an update. We go to our YouTube room and our mumps update desk. Oi. That's right, the mumps and the great Carlos Isu.
0: Look how cute he is, man. Camera right on his face. Look at those teeth. Look how nice and bright white those teeth are.
2: That's like Freddie Freeman teeth.
0: Seriously, those are some chiclets, man.
2: Those are nice chompers.
0: Who's whitening those teeth, man?
1: My wife asked if Matthew Stafford and Freddie Freeman have the same dentist. The
4: And Carlo.
1: And Carlo.
4: Yeah, you have to go see the same guy. Crazy story coming out of your neck of the woods, actually, Cappy. The YouTube chat's also talking about it. San Diego State has 36 players on their availability report. 36. And it's all because of a mumps outbreak. I don't know about you guys. When I grew up, mumps, that was known as a kissing disease. So my mind went different places.
1: Oh, yeah. I think of the mumps as the kissing disease.
4: Mono, right?
2: Yeah.
1: Mono.
2: It's like related to mono, right?
4: Yeah.
0: Really? I'm looking it up right now. I don't really know much about the mumps.
4: But, well, I'll tell you, symptoms include puffy cheeks.
2: Oh, boy.
4: Swollen jaw. So, hey, maybe freak face. Fever.
2: Oh, puffy cheeks.
4: Headache, muscle aches, and in rare cases, very painful orchitis. Do you guys know what that is?
1: Nope.
0: No.
4: Painful testicular pain.
2: Oh, Cappy.
1: Oh, yeah.
0: Wait, what is it called?
4: Orchitis.
0: Orchitis.
1: Yeah.
0: So when you've got testicular pain, you then have orchitis.
4: Orchitis. Mm-hmm. But there are 14 now confirmed cases. They are no longer contagious. That's the good news. Mm-hmm. And this is all before their inaugural Pac-12 game at Snapdragon.
0: Oh, yeah. Who are they playing in the Pac-12?
4: Texas State.
0: Texas State is in the Pac-12.
4: Texas State is in the Pac-12.
0: Oh, really?
4: If you're Texas State.
1: It's so sad.
4: What do you do? Like,

0: you line up against the guys and you back off a little bit because you don't want to get mumps?
1: Now, those guys are actually playing?
0: Dudes? As of now, some are listed as doubtful or out.
1: Yeah, they're not going to play. Isn't there a band called Mumford and Sons?
2: There is.
1: Like, what if they called the San Diego State football team Mumpsford and Sons? Yeah. I mean, I'm just coming up with names here.
3: That was really good.
4: Yeah, that wasn't that great.
3: Do you want to talk to Dr. Clapper about the mumps?
1: Yeah, we can ask him in a second.
5: I'm looking in the medical emergency kit to see if there's a pill.
1: Cappy, let me ask you this, and this isn't a done deal yet because, you know, and also I don't feel that there's a need for this.
5: Say it.
1: This Protect College Sports Act in government right now. Do you know anything about this yet?
5: I've heard some, commercials about it.
1: Sports needs protection personally, but go ahead.
5: Well, you just can't watch a game now. Like, I was watching games last night, and every commercial is about some election and some bill that we should be voting on. So tell me what I should know about this college sports.
1: Well, here's the thing. I think that all of this stuff that's in the Protect College Sports Act could have been stuff that the conferences just enacted themselves. Mm-hmm. But they felt the need to go and make this a political topic because it would get, to your point, more eyeballs on it and allow them to have, I guess, cover, right? And say, oh, it wasn't us. It's the government's getting involved. It's not us, the conferences. We don't want all this stuff. We're trying to be as pro-player as possible. So, look, there are some good things. Are we going to go to break?
4: Well, yeah, it's the top of the hour.
1: Okay, then we'll just talk about it on the other side.
4: All right, Cappy, tell us about that medical.
1: I didn't realize we were going to talk about the mumps for 6 minutes.
5: Well, that's Carlo's form.
1: I feel like I got the mumps just listening to that.
5: Wow.
4: Well, I thought you did a good job, Carvo. Cappy, tell us about the medical emergency kit.
5: I'm literally looking through the medical emergency kit right now because I wasn't.
1: Do they have something for the mumps?
5: Well, that's what I was looking at. I was looking through the guidebook, and you got to look at the symptoms: painful, swollen glands, fever and headache, muscle aches and tiredness, loss of appetite, pain when chewing or swallowing.
1: What about orchitis?
5: Orchitis is something that I haven't found it yet in the guidebook, but here's the beauty of this.
1: I mean, Carlo did bring that to the table. I would say that's interesting.
5: If you get sick, you have all of these medications already in your possession. 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
5: We got a lot of feedback on yesterday's broadcast.
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5: Just don't even.
1: Well, right. I told you not to do it.
5: And I appreciate that, because you were trying to help me save myself from myself.
1: Yeah.
5: You know? And that's when I came up with this idea of, well, let me turn off the mics and tell you off air. But off air is no longer off air, because everything is on air, because there's cameras coming from everywhere, and we're on every platform known to man. And then Carlo takes the video and distributes it everywhere. Yeah. I mean, you even said on the video, like, no context at all. You don't even need to know what this is about. Just watch Cappy take his hands, put them down his pants, theoretically, and then smell his fingers, theoretically.
4: Well, see,
1: wait, theoretically? Why
4: theoretically? Now you're saying it again.
1: Right.
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20: BitBoy.
21: Right now.
20: Monstrous.
5: Beto, I don't want to eat that.
13: We did it, Dad. We did it.
1: You were riding high on the stinger last time.
5: Oh, big time.
13: Right. That's right. Of course we were.
18: So, Mongrels, stay tuned.

0: on October 1st, 2026, the Thursday edition of the extravaganza that we call every morning starting at 7 a.m. We need like a nickname.
1: For what?
0: Like SKAM. That's like scam, though. Somebody else already uses that.
1: S-A-K.
0: Well, no. S-S-E, Sedano.
1: It's the E.
0: What? His name. I said S-K-A-M. Sedano Cap A-M.
1: Right. So I was thinking scam. S for Sedano. K.
0: Yeah.
1: I was thinking S-A, like Sedano and Cap. S-A-K, Sedano and Cap.
0: Oh, we could just do S-A-K. Sack in the morning.
1: Sack in the morning.
2: Come get your sack.
0: The sack in the morning.
3: Buenos dias.
1: Buenos dias is right, man.
0: Dr. Clapper will join us in a few moments. It's a weekly visit. By the way, Sedano, are you here with tomorrow or no?
4: I am till 8:30.
0: Should we do Winers today or tomorrow?
4: I would say today's probably.
0: All right, well, I'll go work on those when Dr. Clapper's on.
1: I think I have one today to do also for Coors Light.
0: You have a read.

0: Yeah. And you'll have some liners.
1: Okay, I'll do liners.
2: Fight
1: happily.
2: On.
1: Fight on. Yes.
0: George, why don't you continue the college football conversation?
3: So, Cappy, the College Protect College Sports Act.
1: Yeah, tell me about this.
3: Protect it so much. This is really just people very upset at the kids finally getting a piece of their pie. You know what I mean? Like, and here's the thing. It's funny because even if you include all the NIL and all that stuff, it's like not even 20% of the revenue. Like, if this were like, if this were truly collectively bargained and it'd be like professional sports like people claim it is, it would be closer to 50-50. The players would be getting way more than what they're getting right now. Across the landscape, not just, I mean, but particularly football and even basketball to some extent. So as per usual, they're trying to cap, you know, things on the kids. And some of these make sense. I'm not saying it's all bad. Like, hey, 5 for 5, you only get 5 years. There are no more medical red shirts beyond 5 years, which kind of sucks because some kids, you know, they're not going to play pro sports. So the medical red shirt was in there, particularly for kids who are not going to play pro sports. And if we're being honest, I mean, maybe you have an idea or a thought on this. If you're getting medical redshirted more than once, mm-hmm. the chances of you playing professional are pretty slim.
1: But there have been a number of guys who've played college football like 7-8 years.
3: Right, that's a lot. Yes. Know? I mean, that is too much. But I mean, I do think that I don't think there's a one size fits all for all these things. And I think that's what they're trying to do, and I don't love that part of it. Also the transfer rule. I mean, it seems, if I recall correctly, it seems pretty standard. You get one transfer. But I'd have to double check, and I will here momentarily. But if your coach leaves, you should be allowed to transfer, too, because you committed to that person. You didn't commit to anyone, if you're an athlete, beyond him or her. So I don't know. If that's not in there, I don't like that. By the way,
1: just so you know on that, I always felt like you committed to a school. You know, like okay, here's the coach.
3: If you're going to a P4 school, you're trying to get to the pros.
1: Oh, there's no doubt. But again, I'm old school like this. I felt like I'm committing to the school. I visited these schools. They all gave me an offer. Aren't I hot stuff? And I chose this school. And then when your coach gets fired or your coach chooses to leave, it's like, well, they're gone. So now I want to be gone. But wait a second. Did you commit to the coach? Or did you commit to the school? And I think, again, I still have an old school mentality about that.
3: Yeah, I think most kids commit to the coach, regardless of sport, to be honest with you. The school matters, but the coach matters the most if you're an athlete.
1: Mm-hmm.
3: So I don't know. I'd have to double check on that because there's some gray area, it seems like, there. But I'm not 100% sure if that's the case. Nonetheless, I mean, I guess whatever. On a sliding scale, I can understand wanting those things in there. Now, what I would push back though is on the whole transferring thing. Well, then you need to make these scholarships 4 years because as I'm sure you know, scholarships are renewable year to year.
1: Mm-hmm.
3: So if that's the case, then you need to commit to 4 years if you're the schools. Cause mm-hmm. I think that would make more sense. If you're going to make me stay, even if the coach leaves, then I need to be able to have, security basically in my scholarship. So I look, this isn't gone through yet. It's gone through the Senate. The House doesn't seem inclined on voting for this. The other aspect of this, and this one is interesting to me because it's more of a big picture thing. It's, to curtail, teams moving conferences. And the reason it dawned on me is because you mentioned the Pac-12 earlier. And basically what it's put in place is for a 6-year stretch, right, through 2031, If you were to leave your conference, you have to be an independent for 3 years. Now, that to me, on its surface, sure, makes sense. We don't want, you know, all these schools jumping conferences, which, by the way, will still happen after 6 years because it only curtails it for 6 years. But the reality is this. Nobody can survive as an independent for 3 years if you want to leave. Unless you have a deal like Notre Dame, and the chances are that there are few schools that, if any, that can pull that off for 3 years. That doesn't even include the fact that, forget the finances for a second, because Notre Dame gets like $80 million from NBC. Very few, if any, school could secure that. But the other part of the equation is this, the scheduling. These schedules are done

0: years and years and years in advance. Like, you're not going to be able to just say, like, oh, yeah, we're going to leave and then try to figure out your schedule for 3 years. Like, that's also not plausible. So I think there's just a lot of holes in this. And this is why I hate, just like when baseball did it with the whole steroid thing, I hate when we get the politicians involved.
1: Yeah, I mean, it's just, guys, I'm sure you must have better things to do in the House and in the Senate than to have to butt your nose into.
0: Yeah, mortgage rates are about to go to 8% here pretty soon. You think that's not something we should be worrying about instead of protecting college sports?
1: I mean, everybody thought interest rates were going to drop. This is during the election 2 years ago. Everybody's like, oh, interest rates are going to drop. And they've just gone up and up and up. And it's just so much harder and more expensive to borrow and buy a house, et cetera, et cetera. But let me ask you this. All this college sports talk and government involvement and everything else. In today's day and age, do you think that any athlete, football player or basketball player specifically, do you think that any athlete in the last 5 years has been ruled academically ineligible?
0: I mean, I'm sure there are. Off the top of my head, I don't know.
1: Of course not. Because what I'm getting at is this, that I know back, again, this is a long time ago and I'm old school, but if you did not maintain your grade point average, you could get kicked off the team.
0: Correct.
1: Because you were academically ineligible. But today, I have a question in modern-day collegiate sports. Do the kids even really go to class? And I got it. Look, if there's 100 guys on a football team, 10 of them have a chance to go to the NFL, and 90 of them don't even have the chance. So maybe 90 go to school, but the high-paid NIL guys don't even really go to class? Is that, do I have this wrong or do I have this right? Does anybody know? Because, again, when I was in college, the coaches would come to our classes, George. They would literally peek their heads inside the classroom to make sure that the players were in class. It occurs to me today that these players are all professionals, number one. They're getting paid. You're a third-string quarterback that transfers to UCLA. That's like a $100,000 a year job. You understand that? So if you're getting paid $100,000, does anybody really care if you go to class or not? So the whole landscape is so totally different.
0: I think also that is, that's always kind of been, school to school. Like, you know, if you're going to Stanford, you got to go to class. You know what I mean? Like, that's just part of the reality. If you're going to, Duke, you got to go to class. You know what I mean? Like, there are certain places where you're not going to slide no matter if you're a 1 year person, a 2 year person, or a 4 year person there.
2: Guess who's in the studio? Dr. Clapper apparently is a little tired from the Bruno Mars concert, so we'll give him a couple more minutes to warm up. Beto Duran, the Cisco Kid, has joined us in studio. Now, Beto is going to walk Bergie through this very quickly, and I know it's something that Bergie fights. I've done it. DeAndre always talks about it on the afternoon show. Is grape, as you can see on camera now on YouTube, Beto.
3: Grape jelly, baby.
2: Grape jelly on, now which kind of McMuffin is it?
3: Sausage McMuffin, 2 for $6 at McDonald's. I just picked it up right here by USC.
2: So Bergie likes to fight this. He's never tried it, but he always says it wouldn't be good.
4: I can't imagine this would be good.
5: Wait, what?
4: He talked about it
2: yesterday. Grape jelly on the sausage.
0: Grape jelly. I like my savory to be savory.
4: Right, he wants the savory and sweet.
1: No,
4: and I said,
1: no.
3: Wait, but Bergie, don't understand, man. You don't understand.
1: Beto, you're right.
0: I'm with Bergman here.
1: No, I'm with Beto. Bergie, don't you ever have...
3: hermano, that's why.
1: Si, but la raza. Bergie, haven't you ever taken like a sausage patty or link and dipped it into the syrup on your plate? Like
0: maple syrup. A little bit of maple syrup is different than grape jelly.
4: 100%. Totally different.
1: I think you're going to love it. I think you're going to love the sweet.
4: I don't know, man.
1: With the grease.
4: I don't want it. I don't need it.
3: You need this in your life. All right? You need this.
2: Come on, Bergie. Squirt it on there, Bergie.
4: We're going to put it all on there.
3: Put it on the Weibo.
1: It might as well be ketchup. Look at it.
4: No, I know, but it's not ketchup.
1: No, but you're going to love jelly.
3: And it's the McDonald's jelly has a little effort tang to it, baby.
1: Oh, yeah. Beto, I'm predicting he loves it. He goes in with a bad idea and thinks, nah, you know, I'm not going to do it.
4: I do. I'm trying
3: Take
4: it.
3: That bite, Berg. Take that bite.
0: All right, let's give it a try. Yeah.
1: Here goes Berg, sausage McMuffin. First bite.
3: Oh, yeah, the taste.
1: Beto's got a bite.
3: Ooh.
6: The grape jelly.
3: Mm-hmm.
6: Not bad.
3: Mm-hmm.
6: But I don't need it.
3: It's not bad.
6: Yes, you do. But it's not bad. I wouldn't say it's, like, terrible, but...
1: Try it again. Give it another bite. Right. See what happens.
3: Let it melt a little bit.
0: Sausage McMuffin is good stuff.
1: Oh, yeah. I mean, it's the food of the gods, man. I mean, seriously. A sausage, egg, and cheese McMuffin from McDonald's is
3: there
1: just
3: it is. All you need,
1: Berg,
3: right there. A little jelly, a flavor to it.
6: Oh yeah,
5: it's not bad.
1: No. Go, keep going. Next bite, it'll go from I don't need it to not bad. Bite's going to be like
7: just
1: I
7: wants
1: love
7: to eat
1: this.
7: All of it right now.
2: Yeah. So it's pretty good. It is good.
0: Wow, we've got it pretty good.
2: I still don't need it, and I'm happy with it without the jelly.
1: Yeah,
2: but it's so good. It's good.
1: Adds a new element to it. Mm-hmm. It really does. Mm-hmm.
2: All right. Thank you, Beto. By the way, don't miss 10:30 a.m., the Ralph's High School Football Weekly. Thanks to Ralph's. Ralph's proudly serving SoCal for over 150 years. So when we get done, you get a half-hour break to get your coffee and your Skagio or whatever you need. And then get ready for Beto, the Ralph's High School Football Weekly at 10:30 a.m. Right now.
1: Fergie putting that thing down. Fergie is putting it down.
2: Right now. Berg. It is time. You hear him Saturday morning, 7 a.m., the Weekend Warrior Show presented by Cedar Sinai. He joins us on the digital phone on the Hard Rock Casino Tahoe Hotline. Good morning, Dr. Robert Clapper.
8: How are you, Chris?
2: Beautiful.
8: Every morning, I have two eggs every morning. I smear raspberry, that French jelly over it, mm-hmm. and then I take Tapatio hot sauce and pour it on top of the raspberry jelly on top of the eggs.
2: Wow.
8: After I'm done, you need a cup of coffee and a cigarette.
1: Mm-hmm. That's an interesting combination. I mean, it's one thing if you just went jelly on eggs, and it's another thing if you just went Tapatio on eggs. But to go jelly and Tapatio, you're mixing sweet and spicy. Why it'll so, doctor?
8: It'll change your life because your tongue is a map. The front of your tongue. There's a
1: Let's
8: reason.
1: Do a clapper vision.
8: There's a clapper vision. There's the clapper reason vision. There's lots of mustards, right? Who cares about mustard? You can have deli mustard, French mustard. You can have all kinds of mustard. But there's only one, ketchup. Heinz, you know why? Because they reverse engineered with the map of the tongue to make sure that the front of the tongue is a map just for sweet. Next to it, but not on top of it, is the map on the tongue for sour, then salt. And it's basically a map of the different things you taste. That is why Heinz ketchup figured it out. There's sugar, there's vinegar, there's salt, and it hits every one of those maps on your tongue. Nobody else can duplicate
2: it. Now, Cappy, before you respond, just remember, we have to replay this Saturday morning during an FCC license portion of the station.
8: Yeah, I got dumped on Tuesday with Mason in Ireland, by the way. Don't ask me anything about Brandon Ingram because I'm going to talk about the Clippers, and apparently you're not allowed to say bad things about the Clippers.
2: No, I think you used an expletive that, frankly, was fine, but we were being cautious. It's
1: what word did he use?
2: He said GD, and that's fine. It's not like an FCC violation.
1: I've heard Sedano say that a million times.
9: Yeah, when in doubt, leave it out, Cappy.
2: Yeah, it's fine.
8: It's a biblical term. That's what
1: I use. Yes, exactly, Dr. Clapper.
0: I'm with you, Doc.
1: And in the new year, it's fine to say that. There's no problem at all. No problem whatsoever. Dr. Clapper,
8: yes.
1: We have a bunch of injuries we want to run by you. And I've been saying this for the last week. I'm really worried about Myles Garrett. And I think what bothers me and what worries me is how did he / the Rams not know that his knee was in a situation where he can't play? I mean, he didn't practice in the preseason. He wasn't going to play in the preseason, but he never practiced. So then they throw him out there in game one, and he's like, I got to protect myself. I'm not good. And then it's 4 weeks. Now they're saying 6 weeks. I don't know if we're going to see Myles Garrett this year be what he was intended to be when they got him from Cleveland. What do you know about the Myles Garrett knee situation?
8: All I know is what we all know, but you're going to be a little bit smarter when you talk to me about it. Not that I know any more information, but this is what we do know. He's going to be out till November. That's what they're saying. And what was the procedure? An arthroscopy. Okay, put those two together. Why would you be out so long? Therefore, it's not the linoleum. There's termites in the floorboards. So here's a clap revision of what you do. You play golf. You use that wedge. And instead of being a really good golfer, you really take a big divot of the grass, or the really good golfers actually intentionally do that. And now you have that brown dirt underneath the grass looking at you. Well, you're supposed to go to your golf cart and take the seeds, right, and pour it into that divot, and then they'll water it and it'll grow back. If you've got a divot in the cartilage in your knee, we don't have any seeds to put into that divot to grow it back. So now you have damage that causes swelling and pain. But doing the surgery cleans it up, and we can make you feel good, less swelling, less pain. But what I worry is, will it happen again? How many snaps can you take before now you get more aggravation, more swelling? We need him for the Super Bowl and the playoffs. So coming back in November, smart, but that's what I worry about.

0: And I'm just, I said to George many times, I don't see Myles Garrett being back on the field until November 1st against the Chargers. But if I'm really looking at this, the Rams play the Chargers at the Commanders and at the Cardinals. I'm now thinking maybe it's the Wednesday before Thanksgiving, November 25th against the Packers. Mm-hmm. Maybe that's when he comes back.
1: Put it off as long as you can, please. We need Myles Garrett for the playoffs. But Ofsaluchus, which is a medical term in Yiddish.
0: I've heard that.
1: Now we have Aaron Donald. He took 68 snaps and now his back hurts. So yeah. That poor guy cannot handle the load of both of them right now. We need Verse back from the Cleveland Browns.
0: Well, you've been listening to a smart guy on the radio this week talking about that. I don't know who it is, but somebody's been saying that. I don't know who. I mean, if you don't have Myles Garrett, you'd rather have Jared Verse than not have Myles Garrett.
1: Correct. So.
2: Yeah. Well, but I don't know if you realize that's not how trades work, Captain.
0: No, it's not how trades work. But George,
1: you're talking to two Jewish guys about how to trade for things. We're very good at it.
0: Yeah, we should know this. But George, you know what? You know what Keyshawn said a couple weeks ago?
2: What did
0: Keyshawn? Keyshawn asked the question.
2: You always said that the Browns fooled the Rams.
0: Were the Rams duped by the Browns?
1: Yeah.
0: And I don't know if that's really the case. You have to assume that the Rams do their diligence and do a physical, but. You know, listen, we all had this debate over the offseason when the Raiders were making a trade with Baltimore, and then Baltimore nixed the trade.
1: I don't think it's fair to say anyone duped anybody. I don't feel, as an orthopedic surgeon, there's any malintent here to hide something. You know, Myles Garrett came to the Rams fully intending on playing. But, you know, we're a piece of machinery. You have a spirit, you have a soul, but in the end, we're just a broken-down Chevrolet in the end. That's why you need a mechanic like me to fix it. I don't think he knew and intended to dupe anybody. It's just, you know what? You play long enough in this league, you're going to have early degenerative changes.
0: Or you haven't played for a long time in this league, and you come back after 900-plus days, and you've kept yourself in great shape, but now you're back in the middle of the defensive line, and at 35 years old, two games in, your back starts to hurt.
1: Altacocceritis.
0: That's what that is.
1: In the NFL.
0: Yep, that's what it is.
2: Doc, what about other guys on this roster, like Ferguson, Watson, et cetera? There's a number. I mean, it's a bit of a mash unit at the moment.
1: It's interesting about Jalen Watson, George, because one of the most valuable things you can do as a doctor is take the patient's history, because you can't just AI and cookbook it. God bless the sponsors, and everybody wants to make it seem like you could just get a doctor, you know, by punching a button. Because you really need to do a history. And that's what allows you to treat that individual patient better. So in the case of Jalen Watson, what's his history? I mean, he dislocated his shoulder. How could you not operate on him? Because that's what we do when Kevin Love had his shoulder dislocated in front of us. We got to fix the labrum that's torn. But if you have a history that, hey, when I was with the Kansas City Chiefs, my other shoulder dislocated. It kept kind of subluxing, giving it out, but I played the whole season and then in the off season had surgery. Well, guess what? Maybe it's okay for this guy to do the same thing now that you're with the Rams and deal with it later. And for that reason, you wouldn't necessarily recommend this approach, but it worked for him before, so it should work for him again.
0: Doc, did you see Baker Mayfield this past weekend? At the end of the game, he throws a ball. He gets his hand like clipped by the defensive player, and he starts holding his hand. And the next thing you know, his thumb is dislocated. Well, if you're a quarterback in the NFL and it's on your throwing hand, like we were talking a lot about Jaden Daniels and about his dislocated elbow on his non-throwing hand.
1: Right.
0: But if your thumb is dislocated on your throwing hand, how long does it take for the thumb to be relocated, medical term here.
1: Good job.
0: Thank you. And then how long does it take before you could actually use it, grip it, throw it, et cetera?
1: Well, first of all, we love Baker Mayfield, right, as Rams fans, because that season that he came, God bless Sean McVay, who's amazing, resurrected this guy's career. So we all have a warm place.
2: Well, and he beat the Raiders, too.
1: Yeah, he's such a wonderful, it's such a wonderful story of bringing him back, right? Of all the things that could happen to his thumb, the best case scenario in terms of this injury happened. So let's do a clap.

0: vision. Go ahead and look at your right hand now, palms up. Look at your index, your long, your ring, and your little finger, and now flex them into your palm, okay? Now take your thumb, which is 90 degrees. It's a right angle to the rest of the fingers in your hand because it sweeps across your palm at 90 degrees. The clapper vision is the windshield wiper, right? It goes across the windshield. Your thumb needs to go across your palm to either hold a hammer, to hold a football, to hold a pen, fine touch versus power grip, we call it. So that mechanism of being able to cross the palm is the beauty of the thumb. When it dislocates, that violence to pop the two bones out of place can tear the ligament. It's called a Stenner's lesion, can fracture the bone. You got to do surgery for these things. Chris Paul, Mike Trout, we can go Drew Brees, we can go down the line of these thumb injuries. But guess what? They did an MRI of Baker Mayfield's thumb. The collateral ligaments are okay. He didn't fracture anything. The volar plate is okay. You got to be kidding me. It just went out, and as AAD, Dr. Scott Kaplan, relocated his thumb on the field, which is what you want to do. You just rest him, maybe a game or two at the most. He's back throwing the football.
1: Oh, well, that's positive news if you're a Tampa fan. Because I don't even know the backup quarterback for Tampa, George. I'm not even familiar with the name. But I believe he's like an undrafted free agent rookie. I'll have to confirm that here for a second.
0: I think it's George Costanza.
1: That's who it is. That's exactly who I was thinking of, Doc. Thank you.
2: Jalen Daniels. He played for Kansas.
1: Yes, for Kansas. But check me on that. Is he a rookie, number one? And number two, was he an undrafted kid? Because you're throwing a guy right into the fire, you know?
2: He was one of these guys that people thought was going to be really good in college. But then he went to Kansas, unfortunately, and they just aren't that great. So there's some talent there. I don't know, Cappy. I mean, he's a rookie. But he, I don't know. It's going to be a tough go for sure. I mean, he hasn't played at this level, so I mean, it's
0: George, you know, was Baker playing well before this happened?
2: He was playing okay.
0: Because listen, he could literally only miss a game if he feels comfortable throwing a little soreness. But since all the structures were not injured in this dislocation, you know, push comes to shove, he literally could play and not miss a game. But let him miss a game, but you're going to see him back. It's not like Myles Garrett where, you know, it's going to be November. He can come back right away.
1: How could you not have a backup quarterback that has at least a couple of years in the NFL?
2: Well, they have Easton Stick and Brett Rypien still on their roster.
1: Oh, they do.
2: Roster.
1: Yeah. I mean, wow. I don't see him on their depth chart. I only see Baker Mayfield and Jalen Daniels. But again, undrafted free agent rookie out of Kansas. And that's what you've got as a backup quarterback. At least you just mentioned the kid Brett Rypien. I think that kid played for the Niners at one point.
2: Yeah. And look, I mean, I think Jalen Daniels, again, at one time, people thought he was incredibly talented in college. There were some injuries. There was, you know, he's played for Kansas, right? Like, they didn't have a lot of, you know, talent around him. But there is some talent there. I just, you know, I don't know if thrusting him into an NFL game is going to reap those benefits, but we'll see.
0: Yeah. George, can I ask you a question?
2: Mm-hmm.
0: As a Knicks fan,
2: sure.
0: What will be the impact, in your opinion, who I hold in the highest of regard, to not have Mitchell Robinson on the Knicks and have Drummond? Is that a fix to it, or do you really miss, and what did Mitchell Robinson do that other people can't do?
2: So I would say the difference between the two is rim protection. Mitchell Robinson, a better rim protector than Andre Drummond is. Andre Drummond has never really been a really good rim protector. Both excellent rebounders. Mm-hmm. So I think that, you know, particularly on the offensive glass, so they have some similarities there. But I do think Mitchell Robinson just better defensively overall than Andre Drummond. And so I think there could be a little bit of a drop-off in that regard.
0: And one follow-up question. What is the deal? Why would the owner, Dolan, not... Why does he have to torture Cat and all these other players? You just won the championship. Just pay them again to come back. Well, tell me why I'm being just too naive.
2: Look, I think that... Generally speaking, more times than not, owners do what you're saying to do. But there has been, I guess, if you look at the math, right, there has been some guys, plenty of guys that regret that. And I don't understand,

0: the logic with a player like that. Usually when it happens, Dr. Clapper, it happens with more of the role players who get let go and then the stars stay together. This is something that's a bit unprecedented because generally you want to keep your core together. And that it seems like there's going to be a bit of a back and forth. Cat is also one of these guys that, you know, and I like him a lot personally, but, you know, this could be something that affects him because it's the New York media. They're going to ask him 60,000 times about it. And you know, maybe it does affect them. And there's already a challenge for them because we haven't had a repeat champion in 9 years. Mm-hmm. So, yeah, I don't love it per se. I feel like you're adding fuel to the fire unnecessarily. I could understand if you don't want to keep, you know, a role guy. But, you know, if this guy, if you do truly feel like he's part of your core, I think you need to come away with a contract that makes sense for both sides. And here's the thing, Dr. Clapper, it's a long way to go around to say it, but I think the other part of the equation is this. Mm-hmm. Owners are figuring out not everybody's a max player and that they're going to need to figure that out. And guys are going to have to take, you know, haircuts in these cases. And the players don't want to do it because they're like, well, that's the owner's problem. It's not my problem.
1: Got it. Thank you. Of it.
2: You hear Sorry that? He holds your opinion in the highest of regards. Nice job, doctor.
1: I do.
0: I appreciate that.
1: You're the yogi of NBA to me.
3: How was Bruno Mars, Doc?
1: Oh, God. Clearly, my wife and I were the oldest people in the crowd.
2: Mm-hmm.
1: Do not ever think you're going to go to a good concert at SoFi. Because go to the Hollywood Bowl. Go to the Greek Theater. Go to the Pantages. But you can watch a football game at SoFi, mm-hmm. but you got to be kidding me. The lights, the speaker, I have nice seats. Thank you, right in front of my wife. I want a refund. I couldn't see, and the guy's not very tall anyway. I could barely see this little ant running around on the stage. He's amazing as a talent, but nice. I was better. When you got to go to a venue and you got to look at the screen instead of looking at the stage,
2: waste.
1: You made a huge error.
2: Right, and listen, Doc, I don't do stadium concerts at all. The last stadium concert I went to, I saw Beyonce at a stadium concert. The sound was terrible, and I'm like, why do I do this to myself? Now, Bergie, where are your seats for Bruno Mars?
0: Not as good as Dr. Clapper's, I'm sure.
4: Definitely not going to be better. I am on the floor at the back of the floor.
1: Oy vey.
2: Oh, come on, man.
5: You're not going to see him at all.
4: I don't got thousands of dollars to be wearing anyway.
2: It doesn't matter. Whatever you spent is going to be a listen, my prediction, Monday morning, you come back and you tell us you never even saw Bruno Mars. You have no idea if it was really Bruno Mars on stage. And you're going to say you spent way too much for what you got because stadium shows stink.
1: I had to learn the hard way. I learned it last night. And they already sent me a survey. How was the food? How was this? I left early. I had no problem with the traffic. I left in the middle an hour. I looked at my wife. I see she's miserable. Thank you. Goodbye. We're out of here.
0: The only stadium show I've ever seen, Cappy, that was really good was, this is probably like 20 years ago now, I saw U2, okay?
2: Mm-hmm.
0: And this was at the Dolphins stadium. Mm-hmm. And instead of, you know, a lot of stadiums, what they do is the stage is on the far end, right? Like in the end zone, right? Mm-hmm. What they did at this stadium is they put the stage on the sideline.
2: Okay.
0: It was, even if you were on the opposite end, you were closer. You know what I mean? Like, and I found that to be really smart. Now, I've never been back to that stadium to watch a concert. But actually I did. I saw Madonna there too, and they had the same setup. To me, that's the way you do a stadium concert. Cause it just, even the people who are furthest away can see things better.
2: I think baseball stadiums are better. Why not do it in the middle?
1: Why not put him in the middle and then you can use the stadium?
0: Okay, use the do it in the round?
1: Yeah, and he runs around. I mean, the guy loves to run around, but then everybody gets to see him closer. I mean, but don't block my view with the crazy speakers and lighting you have to do. Give me a break.
2: I know. I saw Pink Floyd one time and I was so far up at the top of the stadium. I'm like, I know the songs. I have no idea if those are the guys that actually sing the songs because I'm too far away.
1: You saw Red Floyd, not Pink Floyd.
2: Right, I can't stand stadium concerts, but I think baseball stadium concerts are better than football stadium concerts.
0: I told you I saw the Police at Wrigley Field. It was amazing.
1: Yeah. I saw the three tenors at Dodger Stadium and it was amazing. So. Mm-hmm. You know, God bless SoFi Stadium. I love what they did bring in the Rams, and it's a wonderful place to watch football. As far as a concert, forget about it.
2: Forget about it.
1: Get out of here.
2: Come on.
1: What are you looking at?
2: Really?
0: Well, right, Doc, over here. Thank you for the review of the concert and the venue, and thank you, as always, for all your information. We love you, buddy.
1: We love you, too. Thanks so much.
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0: Are we still 3 hours?
4: Yeah, we're 3 hours.
0: I have a quick question.
4: It's more like 8:15.
0: How long is Mason Plus?
4: 1 hour.
2: Okay. Question again. So you know how John Ireland felt like, wait a second, if Sedano gets a T-Mobile tower, then I should get a T-Mobile tower,
0: so
2: right?
0: So you say Mason Plus is going to want to be 3 hours?
2: No. I'm going to say that if Mason Plus puts on an hour, can I put on my podcast for an hour?
4: No, you don't have a podcast.
2: Yeah, I do.
4: Yeah, I don't.
0: It's not affiliated with this station, though.
4: Yeah.
2: I know, but how do you become affiliated?
4: Well, Mason has it in his contract now.
2: No way, it's in his contract?
4: Mm-hmm.
0: Yeah. Mason Plus.
2: Oh.
4: Just like Travis has Locked On in his contract.
2: Okay.
4: Mason Plus.
6: That should be the open for it.
2: It should be. I can give you an hour of content, no problem.
4: I think we're fine.
2: Yeah. I mean, my podcast this week, I've got Adrian Gonzalez talking about the Padres and the Dodgers, and he has a great line. He says, it's amazing, the two teams I love are the two teams that hate each other the most. That was great. Then I've got Eric Williams from FoxSports.com. He covers the west coast of the NFL. He's
4: on
2: every week.
4: What the hell, FoxSports.com still exists?
2: Oh, yeah.
4: What's on there?
0: It's a lot of video.
4: Go oh, okay.
2: Yeah.
4: Go is it just aggregated other video?
2: No, I don't think so.
6: Is it AI like on SI?
0: You know, Cowherd used to have an AI.
4: I think he still does, right?
0: He still does. It's kind of hilarious. Like,
2: I saw yesterday on social
0: like
2: media.
0: It's just like his usual shtick. It's kind of funny. Somebody should do a Cappy AI.
2: I would love to do that. Somebody put on social media yesterday, Colin Cowherd, talking about, hey, get ready for Dodger baseball tonight. And he says to his co-host, whatever that guy's name is, he goes, hey, are you excited for the Dodgers tonight? And the co-host is like, yeah, I'm really excited about that. Wait, did you say the Dodgers? He's like, yeah. He's like, I don't think they're playing tonight. I mean, it was brutal, dude. Come on, man.
4: So let me ask you a question.
2: Yeah, go ahead.
4: Because we rerun Clapper at 6 a.m. on Sunday mornings.
2: Mm-hmm. Mm-hmm.
4: Encore presentation.
2: Mm-hmm.
4: If I give you a time on Sunday mornings, what do I get?
0: Wow, what Kathy, there's a negotiation going on here.
2: How about I get you a room at the East Central Hotel? Would you like that?
4: We can discuss offline.
2: Okay.
4: Football Sunday hits with Wild Ford Coast
0: Look
4: Mesa.
0: Look at that, Cappy. This is a real thing.
4: October 11th. By the way, here's what you can give us. More Hacksaw appearances.
0: Okay. I'll make you. Oh, yeah. What about the Saw? Saw on the Saturday Saw.
4: We got a few things going on.
2: I like Sunday Saw.
0: What? Sunday Saw?
4: Yeah, Sundays are busy. Saturdays are busy with SC, too. We just got to figure it out. It's going to be an after football season project. But then
0: saw
4: I think
0: me,
4: start...
0: baby.
4: What'd you say?
0: I said saw me, baby.
4: Yeah.
0: I need more saw. That guy. I wasn't even on. I was listening. It was the most intent listening I've ever done on the app.
4: If you do, there's your hook, Cappy. Have saw on it every week somehow.
0: Oh, there you go.
4: And that's how you get it in.
2: What I've been doing with this new one person podcast that I have is I have four guests and they're each 10 minutes long. So
4: and you got to do live reads for our partners that already exist here.
2: Oh, is that right? Does Mason do that?
4: Mm-hmm.
2: Okay.
4: Because Jacob and Ronnie is a part of it.
2: Okay.
6: What do you call your podcast?
2: Well, it's still the same.
4: The Cappy Review.
6: Plus. Cappy Plus.
2: Cappy Plus. Yes, that's what I'm calling. No, you know what? Jorge, mine's the opposite. It's called Minus Cappy.
6: Minus Cappy.
2: Cappy Squared?
0: No, it should be called Minus Sedano.
2: That's a good idea.
4: Yeah. Football Sunday hits Wild Ford Costa Mesa. October 11th joins Stu at Cravens. Me, Chris Morales, and Keyshawn Johnson. Yeah. 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Come hungry and kick off your Football Sunday with ESPN LA and Wild Ford. Sunday, October 11th, 11 a.m. in Costa Mesa. Let's see. We want to do the liners that I sent you?
0: Yeah. You know, Cappy, it's funny that, wait, we'll do that in a second.
4: All right.
0: The name could get creative, to your point, right? Like, mm-hmm. I think that would be fun because, like, I listen to a podcast called, hold on. I want to make sure the name is clever in that sense. It's called, the Basketball Conference, an ACC football podcast.
2: basketball conference. And that is funny.
0: It's funny. It's funny. Right. Because hey, you think of the ACC, you think of Duke, North Carolina, you think of basketball, right? So they call it basketball

0: conference, the ACC football podcast.
1: Hey, by the way, that's an interesting point, just so you know. This weekend, when it comes to college football, and I may be the only person that cares about this, but Berge and I debated earlier this week, UCLA's 4-0, my Pitt Panthers are 4-0. George, right. Do you realize that on Friday evening, my Pitt Panthers will travel to Virginia Tech,
2: Blacksburg.
1: And both teams are both 4-0. Now, think about this.
0: Neither ranked, which is crazy.
1: This is the first time.
0: Did you guys hear, first time they've been 4-0 and never ranked, right?
1: This is the first time that two teams from a power conference are undefeated
0: correct.
1: And not ranked.
0: Right.
1: Yep.
0: Now, did you hear the Miami offensive coordinator actually was asked about that the other day in his, like, press conference. And he, I'm going to find it. Give me a second, Greg. And you will, I think you will agree with it, because I think the reality is that his point is preseason rankings stink, because
1: right.
0: what ends up happening is we don't know who's good the first few weeks.
1: Yeah.
0: And if you look at, like, last year's top 10 to start the preseason, I think five or six weren't even in the top 25 by the end of the season.
1: Right. And that's the problem, is that when you have these preseason rankings, everybody has an assumption, well, these guys are good and these guys are good and these guys. And everybody who's not in the top 25, nobody thinks they're any good. But UCLA breaks in after going 4-0 and after they, you know, just annihilated Maryland the way they did. And it's not because anybody has any respect for Maryland. It's because they beat them down on the road the way UCLA did. But to have two teams from a power conference who are both 4-0 and neither is ranked, and both, by the way, have historic reputations. I'm not telling you that they're Ohio State and Notre Dame and USC.
0: No, but they are, yeah. I mean, they have been good college football programs for many decades.
1: Right, yes. Exactly. And it's just shocking. But one of them will get ranked after a win, and one of them will not be ranked when they lose. And somebody's going to be undefeated and somebody's not going to be undefeated.
0: So I sent it to you in the chat. He kind of went off on like a minute rant about preseason rankings. And, you know, he's not wrong. Like, it is silly. Like, we only do it just to give ourselves something to talk about. And it's the only sport that does that. It's just, I mean, college sports, that is. And it's just dumb.
1: Yep, it really is. I mean,
3: and then teams stay where they are because, oh, you were ranked early on as a number
0: correct.
3: 15
0: and that,
3: team.
0: That's what his point was.
3: Yeah,
0: like, you know, it ends up kind of permeating into the early part of the season and keeping teams alive that shouldn't be alive for longer than they should be. So it was a really smart rant that he went on.
1: I'm going to listen to it.
0: Yeah,
1: I am. I'm going to listen to it. Thank you for sending it. I appreciate it.
4: Give us 1 second. You want to play it, right?
0: Yeah, play it. I think anybody who likes college sports would agree with this. So
1: 3-2. 2-3.
4: Everything at night, for some reason, gets screwy. So now to play that, we got to do a bunch of steps.
1: Hey, Bernie,
0: you mean a bunch of steps?
1: Well, Chris
0: steps
1: is
0: like
1: doing
0: what?
1: That.
4: Well, we have to get into our thing, and things are logged out. They shouldn't be.
0: Oh, our thing is logged out?
4: Yeah, when you send something in the text, we got to then send it to the studio.
0: Right.
1: Hey, Berg, let me ask you something.
3: Yeah, gotcha.
1: What's your final review of the sausage, egg, and cheese McMuffin with the grape
0: jelly? Yeah. Well, we do that.
3: So,
0: Beto was in here.
3: Yeah.
1: Did you eat the whole thing?
3: Thank you, Beto. Yes, I ate the whole thing.
1: Okay, that's a good start.
3: It was good. It was a good addition to the McMuffin. However, I still don't need it. I won't continue doing it, but it was tasty. And then the little bit of the grape jelly flavor afterwards stayed on your tongue a little bit, so that was kind of nice.
0: Oh yeah, the map of the body.
3: You know what you should have done,
1: Berg? Berg, you should have gotten a second sausage, egg, and cheese McMuffin.
3: I mean,
0: and done it without
3: nice.
0: It.
1: And done one with it and one without it, and then
0: well,
1: say,
0: only
1: you know
0: two
1: what?
0: For $6.
3: Right. Beto was brought one for him and one for me.
1: By the way, Beto, I thought Beto was like on some major diet. You know, he's been telling me that he's watching everything he eats. He's watching it go down is what he's doing.
4: It's the beginning of the day. You can work it off.
1: I mean, come on, Beto. I thought every time I try and get you to eat junk food with me, you're like, no, man.
0: Sausage egg McMuffin is actually not, it's honestly not a bad breakfast.
3: It's supposed to be the best breakfast you
5: can
3: have.
5: You can have one thing, you just can't have it the entire day.
0: Right, that's your problem.
5: So then I'm going to have this, and then the rest of the day, I have a lunch. I'm going to have a salad. Hopefully, my glass doesn't break on my salad. And then I'm looking right at you, Morales. And then I have a nice, easy meal, protein shake in the afternoon, and I'm done for the day.
1: There you go.
0: Oh, really? Really?
1: So the protein shake's the last thing?
5: Yeah, because I had the sausage McMuffin. A lot of bad stuff there.
0: A sausage egg McMuffin is generally not considered a health food, but
5: no, of course not.
0: But it can fit into an occasional balanced diet, is what it says.
5: Yeah.
0: Good protein, 20 grams of protein, which helps keep you full. Decent nutrients, offers a source of iron and eggs.
5: Yeah, and I'm also...
6: Cappy, he's watching it going down, see?
5: Yeah.
1: Right.
5: But hey, Cappy, you gotta live, baby. You gotta live.
1: But Beto, let me ask you a question.
4: He watches it go down, go up, you'll watch it.
1: All right, let me ask you this, though. Hypothetically.

0: he just wants us to say, no, Scott, you look great for your age.
1: I have one thing I'd like to point out real quick. To the social media team, you have Cappy picking the Bills twice.
2: All right. Well, while we do that, let's play the audio. Beto. What's the, you want to set up the audio, George?
3: All I know is, Beto, you're a sucio perro.
0: Perro sucio. The dog goes first.
3: That too.
0: Perro sucio.
3: You're both.
1: Yeah, so Cappy was talking about how his squad is 4-0. They're taking on a 4-0 team. There's never been two 4-0 power 4
0: teams. Our Raiders?
1: Yeah. No, we're talking about college football.
0: Oh, forget it.
1: That neither have been ranked. And then I guess the Miami offensive coordinator, Shannon Dawson, was asked about that, and he went on a rant about preseason rankings.
4: First of all, there should be no such thing as preseason rankings. That's the most ridiculous thing on the planet. That is the stupidest thing because people weigh those things way heavier than they should. You shouldn't have a ranking until October. But how do you know? A&M's ranked in the top five. Well, how does that look right now? I mean, there's multiple teams, and if anything is a predictable of the future, it's the past. Go look at the top 10 last year. I did. Five of them weren't even in the top 25. So we sit here and look at schedules, and we're like, and obviously everything's SEC, SEC. Well, look, yeah, they have all their teams in the top 25. Guess what? Good for you. At the end of the year, half of them will be in the top 30. That's just the way it is. And so we can't sit here and look at, hey, we play X number of top 25. We don't know that. We'll count those chips up at the end of the year. But that's why there shouldn't be rankings, because you give people talking points that are idiots that don't know what they're doing. Play the game. Play every week. It's like playing poker. Count the chips up at the end. You don't know at the beginning. The fact that we have preseason rankings is unbelievable to me. And the fact that people pay attention to them is more, it's unbelievable.
3: Yeah, but that's, it's content, right? It's TV, it's magazines, it's websites, it's talking heads, it's pre-college football excitement and hype. But he's right, because you get this benefit of, hey, we're a top 25 preseason team, and it takes a lot for you to get knocked out. But if you're not a top 25 preseason team and you're 4-0 and you're in the ACC as an example, you're like, yo, what's the deal here, man? But that's the change of landscape in college football. It's Big Ten, it's SEC, and it's kind of everybody else. Two 4-0 teams from the ACC, both are playing, both with reputations, and neither of them are ranked.
1: Well, it's the only sport where we, and now, yes, you decided on the field more so than you used to, but even getting into the tournament, in college sports, regardless, whether basketball or football, I mean, there's a committee that puts this thing together. Like it's absurd. It's the only thing that I think that I am not a huge proponent of the 2014 playoff, but the 2014 playoff will do this. It will have us decide it more on the field than it would be committees, because we can figure out the top 25 or 30 teams pretty easily most years. So that's the only benefit to me. And I guess the Big Ten, who proposed the whole thing, will make the argument that the games in November will matter more based on who will try to be getting in on the bottom end, or on the back end of those 24 teams. But I just think the fact that committees decide all these things is kind of silly.
3: Good dismount. Very solid dismount right there.
2: All right, 9:48 in the 9 o'clock hour.
1: Oh, now we can do those things you want to do.
2: Hold on, I got to read the billboard. The 9 o'clock hour, always made possible by Jacob and Ronnie. 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Well, let's do the weekend whiners.
3: All right, let's do it.
1: Let's do it. Ready?
2: Yeah, 3-2. 3-2.
1: 1. Hey, it's Sedano. USC in Washington. Cappy and I will be all over it and how the Trojans did and everything from the college football weekend. 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Your home of USC football. Fight on.
2: Did he write that one?
1: I did one more.
2: Well, no, there's two, but here's what I did. I took transcripts of how you actually did the liners from the last few weeks, and I fed that into ChatGPT.
3: Mm-hmm.
2: So now it's learning you.
3: I like that. Okay. Smart.
1: Feeling you?
2: Feeling you.
1: 3-2-1. Hey, guys, it's Sedano. UNC. Hey, guys. 3-2-1. Hey, guys, it's Sedano. USC and

0: Washington. 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Your home of USC football. Fight on. 3-2. Hey, guys, it's Sedano. USC, Washington, another Big Ten matchup for the Trojans. What do we learn about USC? Cappy and I will get all into it. We'll be all about it on Monday morning at 7 a.m. on the Sedano and Cap Morning Show on ESPN LA. Fight on. Rams, 3-2. Hey, guys, it's Sedano. Rams and Eagles. Whatever happens, Cappy and I will be all over it on Monday morning. Stafford, McVay, and everything from around the NFL. 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
1: That was three, nice.
0: One more. 3-2-1. Hey, guys, it's Sedano. Rams, Eagles, a big NFC showdown. What did we learn about the Rams? And where do they stack up in the NFC? Cappy and I are talking about it all morning long, Monday morning at 7 a.m. on ESPN LA.
1: So see, chat made one mistake. It should have said tomorrow morning, but that's okay. It's fine.
0: It's okay.
1: Go ahead.
0: You want me to do that again so you can do tomorrow morning?
1: No, it's fine. It's fine.
2: Do I have to say fight on? Because I'm really down on USC right now.
1: So I have set chat to where it only doesn't put fight on for Ireland and DeMarco. Because they're passionate. Obviously, DeMarco went to Washington, and then Ireland is known as the UCLA guy. So, But I can set it to where it doesn't give you fight on if you want.
2: At the end, can I say, like, hail to Pitt?
1: No. Oh. They're not playing Pitt.
2: I know. I'm just down on Lincoln Riley. I don't want to cheerlead. You know what I mean?
1: Yeah, but, you know, we are the USC flagship. And if this doesn't go well Saturday, we're going to have to engulf them on Monday.
2: We will have to engulf them, won't we? All right, am I ready? Am I good to go?
1: Yeah.
2: Here we go. 3-2. Yo, it's Cappy, USC and Washington. Sedano and I will have plenty to say about the Trojans and everything that happened in college football this weekend. The Sedano and Cap Morning Show, Monday morning at 7 a.m. on ESPN LA. Fight on. Yes, no? Okay.
1: Yeah, it's fine.
2: All right, here we go. Hey, it's Cappy, USC, Washington. This is a big one. What did we learn about these Trojans, and where do they stack up in the Big Ten? Sedano and I will get into all of it Monday morning at 7 a.m. on ESPN LA. Fight on. All right.
1: Nice.
2: Okay, here comes Rams, Eagles, and 3-2. Hey, it's Cappy, Rams and Eagles. When it's over, Sedano and I will have plenty to talk about. Stafford, McVay, and everything from around the NFL. Monday morning at 7 a.m., the Sedano and Cap Morning Show on ESPN LA. All right, one more time. Hey, it's Cappy, Rams, Eagles, a big NFC matchup. Are these Rams ready to make some serious noise in the conference? Sedano and I'll break it all down Monday morning at 7, the Sedano and Cap Morning Show on ESPN LA.
1: Nicely done.
2: I'll take that.
1: All right, I think you have a core. Oh, let me keep recording for the Coors Light, because Mars will be like, hey, where's the recording?
2: Hey, how come Cappy hasn't given me the Coors Light recording?
1: I know I could pull it myself, but that's too much work.
2: I know I was over at LAFC, but where's the Coors Light?
1: Hey, where are you?
2: Here we go. Let's do this one. You ready?
1: Yeah, go ahead.
2: 3-2. Hey, guys, it's Cap. Fall is here, and that means harvest. Halloween and hoops. You know what goes great with all three? That's right. You guessed it. 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I was going to stop you at the end and say do it again.
1: But
2: pretty bad. Pretty bad.
1: Yeah, right, it wasn't your best work.
2: No, let's try it again. Hey, guys, it's Cap. Fall is here, and that means harvest, Halloween, and hoops. 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
1: All right.
2: All right, I'll take that one.
1: Yeah, it's not bad.
2: I can live with that one. I'll have to ask Mark Cates what he thinks. You know, he is the MC.
1: Yeah.
2: Yeah. Boy, you guys have just, I mean, we came out today hot, and now we're just cruising to the finish line.
0: It's the mump segment.
2: Yeah. Oh, really? That's what got you, huh? You're blaming the whole thing on Carlo.
1: Really down on the mumps thing.
2: Really down on
0: Carlo. I mean, we just wasn't executed well, is what I was
1: saying. How wasn't it executed well?
0: It just was not. It didn't pop like I think we thought it was going to pop.
2: You hear that, Carlo?
0: It's okay. And Carlo, listen, Carlo is 99.9% of the time nails it. Just wasn't his, just, you know, it's okay. He's not perfect. I mean, he looks perfect.
2: Carlo, I thought you were perfect.
0: The kid's built like an Adonis. He's got great teeth, you know, too. You know what I mean?
3: I just would have thought that you guys knew something about orchitis because you guys are ball knowers.
0: I mean, that part, that we are ball knowers. That, see, now, if you would have said
2: then you
0: would have nailed it.
2: Orchitis. I've got orchitis.
0: See, that was the move. You learned. Good job.
2: Love that kid.
1: Hey, thanks Trojans fans. Hey, Trojans fans. Back. It's not just football season. It's election season. So come to the Fan Fest this Saturday and stop by the LA County booth right next to the ESPN LA booth to get everything you need to vote this election. Can't make it? Visit plan.lavote.gov to get started. You ready for the calendar of the day, or you want to talk about your toenails, Cappy?
2: I was picking at him pretty good last night. I got to be honest with you.
4: You brought it up. He didn't
1: again,
4: say anything.
1: I just wondered if you'd go.
0: I mean, seriously, we left 20 minutes early because you said that the last time. We're gonna leave, you want us to leave again?
2: I took my socks off last night. I was sitting on the couch. I was just picking my feet. It was great.
1: Ugh. Here is the Don't Sweat the Small Stuff calendar of the day for Thursday, October 1st, 2026. Respond with love. Compromise is easy, as is forgiveness. Responding with love's love helps you see the innocence in your partner, yourself, and all of humanity. Today, try to respond with love to everybody. Beto will respond with love tonight. I don't know if it's love. It's just, yeah.
0: Hey, listen. Yeah,
1: that matter. Now we saw the gesture on YouTube.
0: Yeah, I saw it.
2: There we go.
0: Andale, hombre.
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1: Hey, the Tia's...
2: Beto, you get a nice meal, like a couple of sausage, egg, and cheese McMuffins and some grape jelly. You take care of Bennett. You know what I'm saying? Hey, George, I'm going through a little bit of a personal dilemma right now.
0: Oh, okay.
2: Yeah. You know, I've told you that I'm a bad son. You know, my mom and dad live in Florida, darling.
0: Yeah, you told me.
2: And I never go visit my parents, you know?
0: I know, we've talked about
2: this. I feel horrible. Well, my parents are doing something that I don't recommend for folks that are my parents' age. My parents are both in their late 70s. And you know what my parents are doing?
0: Yeah, you told me.
2: They're moving.
0: Crazy.
2: They're moving.
0: Right.
2: Like, moving to me, for me, sounds
0: the worst.
2: Horrible.
0: It's the worst.
2: It sounds so bad.
0: Right.
2: The notion of moving sucks. I know you moved not that long ago.
0: But they're moving to be closer to your other sibling, correct?
2: Right. So
0: because they're old and they don't want to be by themselves if something happens.
2: Right. So my mom and dad live in Delray Beach, Boca del Vista, Phase 4.
0: You're sure as hell not going to let them move near you.
2: Well, no, they could move to me. They could easily come move closer to me. I'd have no problem with that. But they're like, California, we don't know anybody. So my mom and dad are moving from the east coast of Florida to the west coast of Florida.
0: From Boca to Tampa.
2: Right, but they're in their late 70s. Now, here's what's happening with this move. Mm-hmm. They're finding lots of old stuff.
0: Oh, yeah, because they're going through stuff, yeah.
2: And then my mother calls me the other day, and she goes like this, George. She goes, I found the picture. And I said, Ma, what picture did you find, Ma? What are we looking for here? She goes, you know, the picture, the one you were looking for. And I go, no, Ma, I don't remember. She goes, the one with you and Jimmy Johnson? George, my mom found a picture of me at 16 years old at the Jimmy Johnson football camp in the summer when I was obsessed with wanting to play for the University of Miami.
0: Right.
2: And she's like, I found the picture of you and Jimmy Johnson. Now, Jimmy Johnson is wearing like these old school polyester bike shorts.
0: Oh, yeah, those Rydell shorts.
2: Yeah. And I'm wearing, I don't know what the hell I'm wearing. I got like a whole fro thing happening and just, it's just a mess. But she's like, I'm going to send you the picture. And I'm like, okay, Ma, you send it. So here's what I'm doing. You tell me if this is a good thing. I haven't been down to Florida to visit my parents in, honestly, it's been a couple of years, like maybe 3 or 4 years. I've just booked the flight to fly to Tampa to be there to meet

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1: Jacob. Listen, Cappy, you know, I've been in an accident. You've been in an accident. It's a very traumatizing situation, okay? We've all been there. And the reality is, we tell people all the time because we would do it too, okay? When we get into an accident, we will call one person. We count on Jacob because Jacob is the man you can trust. He's been doing it for people in L.A. for nearly three decades, right?
2: 1-800-345-6789. That's how you call Jacob. And by the way, we talk about car accidents a lot. It's not just car accidents. You could be in a grocery store and slip and fall. You could be walking across the street as a pedestrian and get hit by a car. You could be on a motorcycle and you could get hit. It's not just purely being in a car accident, any kind of an accident. That's why you call Jacob.
1: Right. And I counted on Jacob when the insurance company changed their tone with me. I'm like, whoa. You know what? I don't think I need to talk to you. I think I need to call Jacob. That's when I counted on Jacob, Cappy.

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1: 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If you don't have the lead on the Padres going into the fifth inning, you're finished.
8: Yeah. You're done.
1: I think same thing against the Brewers too, right?
9: They're very similar teams.
1: I mean, everybody throws 105 miles an hour and their off speed is around 95. It's crazy. That's why, you know, the Cubs are wrapped. They couldn't get the lead. They were done in the first inning. You know? Padres are going to be tough. And they're up against the Brewers.
8: That's going to be a great
1: series. They're built very
9: great
1: similarly.
9: Yeah,
1: although
9: series.
1: The Padres have more pop.
9: I think so. Yeah, a little bit.
1: So we'll see. But they are fun to watch. They're chanting holy sheets and then sheets homers.
8: Yes.
1: Like Don Orsillo's got that town wrapped around his finger.
9: Yep.
1: What a moment that was. They're chanting holy sheets and then he homers. And then when Mason Miller comes in,
9: oh, man.
1: It's like Wild Thing, right?
9: Yeah.
1: but he's better than Wild.

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7: 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Larry Fitzgerald just being delightful. 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
7: 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Just be a fan of the show. 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Please go ahead and check out what we've got there for you. We talked the baseball playoffs. And I'm just going to have to go here. You know, Chris, you know how I feel about the Red Sox, right? And how you feel about the Yankees, right?
13: I can't even say publicly what I think about the Yankees.
7: I understand that.
13: Baseball.
7: But no matter how much spite I've got and respect for you that I have, the one thing that infuriates me more than watching the Red Sox happy is watching you claim the Yankees now. That is enraged.
13: I claim both.
7: You may claim the Yankees and the Dodgers.
13: I hope to God
7: Did
13: they
7: we
13: play
7: see
13: each other.
7: Somebody post there's somebody with a that had a Niner cowboy hat on. Didn't
13: yes.
7: we see that? Was that what it was? Did you send me that in the text chain?
13: One of the texts.
7: Niner Dodger. Yeah, that's it. What it was. A Niner Dodger hat.
13: Wow.
7: And it's just like no. No.
13: It's Niners-Dodgers is better than this.
7: Yankees-Dodgers hats.
13: Yankees
7: opposite are, leagues. Dude, it is not.
13: Perfect.
7: And the fact that you forsake the Yankees.
13: I told you, I'll be a...
7: And
13: I'll
7: you did it after the Dodgers beat the Yankees in the World Series. You may
13: I
7: not post
13: that series.
7: Toothy grin... My East Coast team won posts on Threads or any channel and think that you can get away with it. You may not. You may not.
13: Oh, I can. I love this hat.
14: RJ, no, it's ridiculous.
13: I can have two teams. There's. Are you guys
7: No,
13: not,
7: you can have two teams.
13: Last time I checked, none of you are named Kennesaw, Bud,
7: nice.
13: Bart. I can't. I,
7: this is
13: I,
7: not. This is nothing to do with whether it's, you have the right. To,
13: you can like more rights. Than one team.
15: There's well, technically, a, Mike. Technically, he's the commissioner of the Rich Eisen Show.
7: No, right, but that's it. You having all of the teams that you root for.
13: There's valid.
7: None
13: teams.
7: Of them. None of them.
14: He doesn't have two baseball teams.
7: Are none of none of. But yeah. But he's got. You've got two
13: college
7: basketball
13: football teams.
7: None of them are.
13: They play
7: counter against each other. It's not like you're. Oh, I'm a Florida State. And a Florida.
15: Well, yeah, no, that would be ridiculous.
7: I root for Miami and Florida State.
13: Penn State,
7: Or let's go on opposite
15: well,
7: coast.
15: Well, I do Penn State and Pitt. They don't play Oregon. Each other anymore. So.
7: But you're from the state of Pennsylvania. Yeah.
13: No,
7: so
13: it's,
7: whatever.
13: I get it's stupid, but I,
7: Mike,
13: Rich,
7: you
13: I
7: being
13: have,
7: a Yankee
13: I'm on
7: fan
13: both coasts.
7: All your life, and then the Dodgers. Like, were you rooting Dodgers-Yankees when Andre Ethier was trying to knock in Matt Kemp? No. No. The answer to that is an emphatic no. You only took on the Dodgers when they got Shohei to go along with every other yacht that they water ski behind.
15: And then won the World Series.
7: Because multiple of them. Multiple.
15: The first
7: then
15: one.
7: They won multiple ones.
13: I
7: and now you're
13: it.
7: Like, oh, I can I root for
13: it.
7: Two teams. You may not
13: See,
7: claim the Yankees now. You may not.
13: I need O'Shea.
7: Well, you can. I will not accept it.
14: Yeah, it's not acceptable.
7: I will not accept
13: so
7: it.
13: We'll get rid of it. Just a Dodger fan now?
7: Yes, you are.
14: Yes.
7: Enjoy
14: no,
7: it.
14: That's
7: because
14: it.
7: Because they win a lot.
14: Over.
7: You can't go, oh.
13: So I'm now just a Dodger fan.
7: If the Yankees were struggling.
13: I told you, when Boone goes, I'm back.
16: I cannot like
17: What do you mean Boone goes your back? You're already claiming him after last night when Boone had the best two games of him being a Yankee manager in back-to-back playoffs.

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0: the Hall & Oates rich girl?
1: Because you're going too far.
0: Well, that's him. You can rely on an old man's money.
2: Unless you're Micah.
0: And then you could repeat it. You can rely on an old man's money. Look, you, sir, are a rich cowboy fan.
1: Yeah.
0: Right over there.
1: Look, I get what Jerry said. He's like Tony Montana. All he has in this world is his word.
0: He said this after beating the Washington Commanders, who sent Marcus Mariota out there because Jaden Daniels' non-throwing arm collapsed like an accordion for the second straight year.
1: Yeah, that was a hard one.
0: But guess who's meeting with the media in London?
1: Who?
0: And practicing over there.
1: Number five?
0: That's correct.
1: Hey.
0: Roll it.
3: It feels good. Feels good to be back and, you know, it's taking it day by day.
4: Are you surprised at all, any part, that you'll be able to possibly be back out there this soon?
3: What you think? No?
4: I don't think so.
3: Nah, I'm not surprised. Everything I went through, you know, everybody said I'd be good to go if I'm able to go out there on Sunday. But again, just taking it day by day.
5: And is anything in the back of your head in terms of like falling awkwardly, getting hit on the elbow, with concerns of getting re-injured?
3: Nah, that's what the brace is for. So if I had that concerns, then I would have got surgery.
0: Okay. RES Consulting, seeing that arm just hanging on the other side, and the other one he was bending. I don't know. Yeah, he's rough. Is that a shirt or a sleeve? What was it?
6: Sleeve,
0: what
6: do we have?
0: What do we got?
6: I don't love it.
0: I don't think he's starting this week. How about that?
6: I would recommend.
0: He's with the team, so he can be with the team,
6: yeah.
0: And he's part of the team. He's a leader on the team, and I keep saying the word team.
6: And I think,
0: but I'll just say this: I think it's Mariota's gig this week.
6: Yeah, and he can win this game, Marcus Mariota.
0: So, I think so too.
6: Yeah,
0: that's what he's there for, so he can take his time.
6: Yeah.
1: You
6: don't rush this. Don't rush this.
1: That's why the backup is so important, as we always.
0: It's correct, and that's what he's there for, to back up Jaden Daniels. I don't want to hear if he does beat the Colts again. Well, if they look better with him, he's going to take the job. He's not taking the job.
6: Well, let's just wait for Monday.
0: I understand, but that's the whole business. It's the Cooper Rush syndrome. CRS. You've got DDS.
6: CRS.
0: That's the Cooper Rush syndrome. Oh, gosh. Look at him. He's better than Dak. He should be running this team instead of Dak. And it's like, get out of here with that nonsense.
1: Yeah, but that was all nonsense by some jabroni.
0: Oh, sir. Nonsense. That was a large part of the conversation, not here in this room.
1: Come on. We know how it goes.
6: What do I have again? DDS? What is that?
0: DDS. You've got Drake Dismay syndrome, according to Ryan in Florida. And side effects of that are you start denigrating other quarterbacks' accomplishments.
6: Oh,
0: you can't get over the fact that yours isn't the real thing. You've got to start calling Joe Burrow not the real thing.
6: Well, except Drake May and Joe Burrow have literally the same amount of Super Bowl appearances.
0: I'm just explaining to you.
6: But come on, bro.
0: What DDS is and the fact that you have it, and you need to consult your dentist. To see if.
6: You know, and I might get.
0: What's the medicine for it?
6: I don't know.
0: Vrabelia? Vrabelia?
1: Some
0: clam chowder.
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6: I know what Vrabel needs.
1: Hey, can I throw out another birthday?
0: The quarterbacker doesn't turn it over.
6: Well, among other things.
1: Today's my goddaughter's birthday.
0: Hey.
1: So I want to wish Wyatt a happy birthday. Happy 12th.
0: Way to go out the gate. We got a hat for her, Del Tufo.
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7: Here we go, Thursday, the 1st of October, 2026. The Hall of Famers are here. Steve Mason, Johnny I, John Ireland, the voice of your Lakers, by the way. Lakers preseason begins Monday.
9: Yeah.
7: Here we go, get ready for the purple and gold, Jack. Meanwhile, let's get ready for week four of the NFL season. Begins tonight with Thursday Night Football, Browns, Steelers, which means Rams, Eagles is right around the corner. And Saturday, UCLA's got the bye, but a big one at the Coliseum. A must-win for Lincoln Riley, right? USC and the Huskies. Plus, we know now the Padres are in. Those stinking gutless bums. Padres are in. We get ready for the weekend. The NLDS is ahead. Dodgers will play either the Phillies or the Braves. We'll talk about that. Plus, of course, fun and frivolity. Let's do it.
10: Bingo. The bingo with in the
11: Curb Your Enthusiasm. Oh, yeah, that was funny. Yeah.
10: He's playing bingo with people in wheelchairs.
11: Yes, of course.
10: You don't remember that?
11: No, everybody.
10: Michael Jackson.

0: Producer Emily's here. Producer Wilbert Flores, the social team in the back end, you.
1: So with that said, let's get this going.
0: The biggest show on the radio, Mason in Ireland. 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
2: Ladies and gentlemen, the Los Angeles Dodgers getting ready for Saturday. Got a little Thursday night football going on now. Got Lincoln Riley on watch for Saturday at the Coliseum versus Washington.
3: I was just sharing this with you. By the way, isn't Brian Cohen's here? Hi, BC.
2: Hey, BC.
4: Hello, hello.
3: Hi, Emily Hebel.
4: Hello.
3: I love October.
2: Mm-hmm.
3: Love it. I mean, look at tonight. We got an NFL game.
2: Yep.
3: We got a baseball playoff game.
2: Yep.
3: Then it just keeps going. College football Friday night, baseball and college football on
2: Hockey
3: Saturday.
2: Open this week.
3: NFL Rams Eagles on Sunday, and I do my first Laker game Monday night.
2: Nice.
3: Let's go.
2: Yeah, this is the best time of year. Gets no better. I am trying to figure out. Let's start out with the Dodgers. First of all, we don't know who they're going to play. And what's weird is
3: this was the most inexplicable thing I can remember.
2: When the Phillies and Braves.
3: I texted you guys last night.
2: Yeah.
3: The Phillies and the Braves did not know what time their game was today until 1:30 in the morning last night. Baseball made them wait. There was a chance they were going to have a day game. If the Cubs would have beaten the Padres, they would have had a day game.
2: Yeah, yeah.
3: And instead, they're going to play at 5 o'clock. What will you watch more than anything else tonight? Will you watch Browns Steelers or Phillies Braves?
2: I believe this is probably a Phillies Braves night for me. Browns Steelers, I will dip in on. But
3: Emily,
2: Steelers
3: are your team. Would you lean towards the Browns game or the Phillies game?
5: Today is a perfect three-screen day. I'm going to have the Browns and the Steelers.
3: Yep.
5: I'm going to have the Phillies and the Braves. I'm also going to have the Fever and the Aces.
2: Oh, love it.
5: Because that is a fantastic game. Caitlin Clark up against elimination against Asia Wilson.
3: I mean, both of them up against elimination, so, right? Whoever wins goes on, and whoever loses goes home.
2: Here's what I don't understand. I don't understand the wisdom of the Dodgers playing at 1 p.m. on Saturday. To me, the team that everybody talks about, love, hate, whatever, is the Dodgers. Why would you put them on at 1 o'clock in the afternoon, which, by the way, and I was just looking up, they do have a television deal in Tokyo, and at 5 a.m. in Japan?
3: We can probably get some answers to that, but I think it probably has to do with contractual arrangements for college football. And maybe they're thinking, their job, Fox's job, is to get the most eyeballs on
2: sure, yeah,
3: on at any given point. That's a 4 o'clock first pitch in the East.
2: Yeah, the Yankees are playing at 3:30 back East.
3: You get all the kids that you wouldn't get if you started it at 8 o'clock Eastern.
2: But it's a Saturday.
3: Right. But still.
2: The Yankees started 3:30. To me, that's where the Dodgers should be playing, is in the 3:30 slot.
3: 3:30 East?
2: 3:30 Pacific. 3:30 Pacific, 6:30 back East. That's the primetime slot. They gave it to the Yankees instead of the Dodgers.
3: Well, which New York's number one market, Dodgers number two market.
2: But I mean, the team that
3: moves the
2: needle.
3: Yankees playing Cleveland or Toronto?
2: The Yankees are playing, is it the Gardos? I think it's the Gardos.
3: And that might have some.
2: No, it's the Rays.
3: Okay, that
2: Yankees Rays.
3: Yeah, well, Rays are really good this year.
2: Rays are the best team in the American League by record. So, yeah, it's Yankees, Rays, Gardo's, White Sox. Can you believe yesterday the White Sox go from 100 wins.
3: 100 losses.
2: 100 losses to the ALDS.
3: Good for
2: them. Incredible turnaround. Incredible turnaround. And I believe it is the Pope. I believe it is Pope Leo and his fandom for the White Sox. God is on their side, John.
3: Well, that's a good guy to have on
2: your side. He put on his big tall hat and he watched the wild card series and got the wins. I do think there's something to, and I think it's fair to talk about, the idea of getting the first round off like the Dodgers have, or playing in the wild card round like they did last year. They just swamped the Reds in two games. Yesterday, the Dodgers did have a closed practice. Reportedly, Shohei took batting practice outside at the cage, which he normally doesn't do. Friday's practice will be open to reporters and people to cover. But is there something to the rest versus rust argument?
3: I would always opt for the path

0: least resistance, which means I would take the bye.
1: Yep, me too.
0: If you came to me and said you can't, just because this time of year, everybody's banged up.
1: Yeah.
0: They get all their pitchers fresh.
1: Freddie's got a knee thing. Yeah. Shohei's getting a little better.
0: But I do think that if you sit for too long, it can affect you.
1: Yeah, yeah.
0: Yeah.
1: I think it does. And, you know, I think the Padres we saw last night have just got an unbelievable home field advantage. Here's David Ross talking about the Padres.
2: San Diego's been on a run late in the season, second half, and they've got some really big-time players that stepped up in game one. So San Diego's a real threat right now, man. That place has turned into a real home field advantage, different than when I played. They weren't as good. They've got stars. The fans are backing them. They're hot. They've got one of the best bullpens in the game.
1: And the Padres pitching staff was absolutely dominant in this series with the Cubs, tossing 18 innings of one-run baseball, a .50 ERA, a .83 whip, 8 hits, and 19 strikeouts in 18 innings.
0: If I ran the Padres.
1: Yes.
0: Is it still A.J. Preller?
1: Yes, still A.J. Preller after all these years.
0: Yeah. I would not have wanted to buy. And here's why. They're the hottest team in baseball since September 1st.
1: Yep.
0: They've won 19 of 22 games. They lead the majors in, as a team, they're hitting .290.
1: Right.
0: So they lead the majors in offense. Their pitching, you mentioned their bullpen, is lights out.
1: It's incredible.
0: They are maybe a little bit of a sleeping giant, which is why I'm glad they're on the other side of the bracket. They're going to play Milwaukee.
1: Yeah, and I mean, just looking at last, I think they're going to knock Milwaukee out, too. Game one, Mizrowski, but...
0: Good.
1: But again, I think it'll be interesting. What also to watch for in the Atlanta-Philly series, and I'm not a fan of this, if they're throwing Aaron Nola, which means they are saving... I think they must think they have the best chance with Aaron Nolan, but it would be Zach Wheeler on Saturday at 1 p.m. at Dodger Stadium if the Phillies were to advance.
0: Somebody in the YouTube chat says PCA is a fraud. No, he's not.
1: Well, he just
0: went cold.
1: Yeah.
0: I mean, it happened to the Dodgers in 2022 when they lost to the Padres.
1: Yeah.
0: You can go cold. And, you know, Alex Bregman got hit in the eye. He didn't respond in the series. Maybe there was something still lingering there. Did I say Blue Jays?
1: I know. Yeah, no Blue Jays.
0: Yeah, no, I know.
1: White Sox, Cardos, Rays, and Yankees.
0: Where did that come from?
1: Yeah, Blue Jays. It was last year.
0: Yeah.
1: You were stuck
0: But this year they were
1: stuck
0: terrible.
1: In 2025.
0: Did they fire the manager?
1: Finished, I think, last in their division. They completely fell apart. Did you watch any of the Red Sox Yankees game? Did you see?
0: All of it.
1: Okay, did you see Sonny Gray and the stuff on his neck that he kept going to, which was, Emily thinks maybe dirt. I think absolutely pine tar, but he kept going to it. I almost wonder if he removed him from the game because he thought he was going to get busted for all the pine tar in the back of his neck.
0: Well, don't they check?
1: They check.
0: The umpires check
1: your
0: hands?
1: They check the glove, but they needed to check the neck. It was
0: No, they checked the glove and the hands.
1: Right, but his stuff is here. His stuff is on his neck.
0: They take your naked hand and they check it. So if he was having pine tar in his hand, they would have found it.
1: Well, did you look at the video? Do you think there's pine tar in his neck?
0: I think there's something.
1: Yeah, I think there's something going on. Emily, do you think there's pine tar in his neck?
3: It looks to me just like clumps of dirt and sweat on the back of his neck. So that's what I would think was what it was.
1: Got it. Well, he was not happy because he pulled after 70 pitches in that game against the Yankees. And of course, the Yankees went on to win. You mentioned best time of year. I'm trying to figure out, do I go to Dodgers? I don't have a press credential. So I got to buy tickets. Do I go to Dodgers versus whoever on Saturday at 1? Do I wait and go to Dodgers Sunday night at 5, which might be more reasonable from a weather perspective? It's going to be 100 degrees with no shade at Dodger Stadium Saturday at 1. There's a USC game. You could potentially do Dodgers into USC if you wanted to, but that is a hot-ass day.
0: How about this? What time's the USC kick?
1: 4:30.
0: Go to the USC game, watch the Dodgers on your phone, and then Sunday, wake up, watch the Rams in Philly, and then go to the Dodgers.
1: It's not a bad plan.
0: That's a good weekend.
1: Not a bad plan. That is a great weekend.
0: By the way, I received today one of my favorite letters that
1: I've
0: ever gotten.
1: This is unbelievable.
0: All right, so it was a surprise.
1: Yep.
0: He's trying to bring me out of retirement for something that I am so impressed with this letter. I will come out of retirement for this listener, and I will explain all of it to you next.
1: Mason in Ireland, ESPN LA.
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1: All right, what What's up, people? It is Thursday, October 1. As I mentioned at the top of the show, here we go.
0: Best sports month there is.
1: So the last thing I expected to see this morning was pants.
0: So I've been doing this 30-plus years. We've received pretty much anything imaginable thing. But until today, I had never received pants in the mail, but I did, thanks to Ken Bristow, who is one of our listeners, and Ken writes this. I'm a longtime listener who thoroughly enjoys your show, and I'm going to take you up on your offer to try and get out any stain. I've raised 5 children along with grandkids. My wife has gotten many stains out, but this one stumped her. I'm holding it up on YouTube right now.
1: Yep.
0: He's got what looks like a Sharpie stain.
1: It looks like a Sharpie
0: on his pants.
1: Sure.
0: Now, I used to claim that I could get any stain out of any piece of clothing, and I was pretty proud of it. But I retired when I ruined a pair of Laura Romo's pants that had popcorn oil.
1: Yep.
0: From when she went to the movies. I tried everything on it. I couldn't get it out. I retired my stain business.
1: But
0: for Ken,
1: yes,
0: I was so touched by how much work he put into this letter. He says, I've lived and worked in 7 different states over the years. Mason and Ireland show is the best. Tom Tolbert in the Bay Area is second.
1: Very good job he does.
0: Here's my take. Mason with Ireland, 10 out of 10.
1: Nice.
0: Mason or Ireland plus Ramona, 8 out of 10.
1: Okay.
0: Mason or Ireland plus someone else. 7 out of 10.
1: All right.
0: Ramona plus someone else. 6 out of 10.
1: He likes Ramona.
0: 2 other guest hosts. 4 out of 10.
1: Ouch.
0: Both Emily and BC are great. Way better than Greg when he was on the air. Emily is pleasingly feisty.
1: Yes.
0: And Brian brings back memories of the 60s and 70s.
1: Yeah.
0: So Ken, I agree. I hope I don't ruin your pants. He added that they're old pants, so if the stain doesn't come out, just throw away the pants and send some autographed pictures of you and the crew.
1: Yes.
0: I don't know if we do those anymore, but we'll send you something. And Ken, thank you for listening.
1: Thank you, Ken.
0: Thank you for sending me
1: nice
0: your
1: you.
0: Soiled pants.
1: Yes.
0: And I will take a crack at them. Soiled by a Sharpie.
1: By a Sharpie, yeah. Yes, exactly. So yesterday, apparently, Sean McVay was told by the National Football League that, in fact, there was not pass interference on that play near the end of the game, that it was a legal, fair, and square interception by Josh Wallace that was ultimately called defensive pass interference. I guess the question is, do you want the NFL to tell you that? Does it make you feel bad? Does it make you feel better? Does it make you feel vindicated? How does it make you feel?
0: This is the discussion we have in the NBA all the time about the last 2-minute report.
1: Yeah.
0: When you get screwed in the last 2 minutes of a game and then the NBA comes out and admits that they screwed you.
1: Mm-hmm.
0: I guess I would say that Stu Lance, by the way, thinks they should just get rid of that 2-minute
1: report. 2-minute
0: report,
1: yeah.
0: Stu played in the NBA and I didn't.
1: Sure.
0: But I guess it does make me feel like at least my objections, my complaints are not falling on deaf ears.
1: Right.
0: That, you know, like the Rams got penalized 5 times in the last 2 minutes, the most any team's been penalized since 1990 in the last 2 minutes of a game. That's something. I think that crew, particularly Bill Vinovich's crew, are going to think twice now before throwing a flag.
1: Sure.
0: They're only human.
1: Yeah.
0: So if you ask me, does it help or does it hurt? I would say it doesn't help much, but I'd rather have it than not. How about you?
1: I would like to be vindicated. If you're going to screw me, I want confirmation that I have been screwed. That's what I want if I'm Sean McVay. Tell me the facts. I don't mind the 2-minute report. I do take some solace sometimes. And that was a foul. I knew that was a foul when I saw it.
0: Right.
1: You know, in this case, that was an interception. I knew it was an interception when I saw it. And the NFL saying, yep, we got you. You're right. We're wrong. He was wrong. You should have had the interception and won the game. So I'll take it.
0: Yeah, I'd rather have it than not. And now here comes Philly.
1: Yeah.
0: This weekend. Whichever team loses that game is in big trouble.
1: Absolutely. This is from Tim McManus, just came in, Eagles reporter for ESPN. Devontae Smith, who's been when he's healthy, he's really good for them. He did not take part in the first practice last week, was limited on the second day, and then listed as a full go on the last day before the Bears game. A different pattern this week with him being DNP each of the first 2 days. Short week, but worth noting. He's a big weapon for them, too. Devontae Smith is off to a really good start. Kind of sliding in a little bit, too.
14: So it's possible he won't play?
1: Possible, yeah. He's a DNP both practices so far.
0: That you just gave me a

0: very good question for Matthew Berry.
1: Oh, yeah.
0: Because I have Mekhi Lemon, who really hasn't popped yet. But if Devonta doesn't play, maybe I'd play Mekhi.
1: Unfortunately, I've got Devonta.
0: Yeah, I drafted Tet McMillan, who was the offensive rookie of the year last year in the NFL. He's been a complete bust.
1: Yeah.
0: Absolutely awful.
1: Yeah.
0: So I don't know if it's too soon to sit him, but that's one of the questions we'll ask Matthew. Yeah. Matthew, what'd you say, M? 115? Matthew's coming up.
1: 115. Okay. M, what did you have?
2: I just think this is interesting for the Rams because last year, A.J. Brown cooked the Rams.
1: Yes,
2: A.J. Brown was the reason, in addition to the blocked kick return, that the Rams lost. Mm-hmm. So no Devonta Smith, potentially.
1: Yep.
2: No A.J. Brown, obviously. I think...
0: No Dallas Goedert.
2: Mekhi Lemon, though, could be playing with a chip on his shoulder because the Rams passed him.
0: Oh, good point.
1: Yeah, Rams didn't take him. By the way, here's a little nugget about the game on Sunday and the next couple of weeks. Matthew Stafford is 3 touchdown passes away from 150 with the Rams. He had previously... 162 with the Lions. He will become the first player in NFL history to throw 150 plus touchdown passes for 2 different teams.
0: But it's the rare trade that kind of worked out for both sides.
1: Mm-hmm.
0: Jared Goff's been really good in Detroit.
1: Yeah.
0: And obviously Matthew Stafford was a complete game changer in LA.
1: No doubt. And is obviously, you know, won a Super Bowl, and we'll see what happens the rest of the way. I'm not as freaked out as some people are about the Rams. Like, I think they are going to win on Sunday.
0: I do too, but if they lose, do you start, your concern meter ratchets it up if they're 1-3 and have Buffalo coming in the following week?
1: Yeah, I mean, I think they can beat Buffalo too. I mean, the Chargers hung around with Buffalo. If the Chargers can hang around with Buffalo, the Rams certainly can.
0: The NFL really has become anybody can beat any, like 100%. Like tonight, I think the Browns are going to win this game.
1: Yeah, the Steelers are kind of.
0: What's your confidence level in your Steelers tonight?
2: I think the Steelers are going to sack Deshaun Watson 15 times.
1: Okay.
0: Well, that I wouldn't mind.
1: I believe the Steelers will win the game if it does go down that way. By the way, coming up, we're going to do some picks with Tyler Foljam. There are some really interesting games out there. One of the surprising ones is that the Rams are 3-point favorites at Philly. That's how broke people view Philly as right now, both defensively and offensively.
0: And that the Rams are good.
1: And as Sean McVay said yesterday, they expect Puka back in this game, which is huge. We don't know about Aaron Donald, who has a sore back. He wasn't sure on Aaron Donald. We don't know what's going on with the tight ends, Colby Perkinson, Terrence Ferguson, both dinged up. We could see Max Clair, who was their second round pick from Ohio State, tight end they drafted in this last draft. We could see him, play meaningful stuff if Sean goes to 11 and 12 personnel. So, you know, I think it's going to be an interesting game. The point spread is it is surprising to me, given the fact that the Rams have not had success.
0: Yeah, I would have thought it would be a pick 'em.
1: Yeah, me too. Me too.
0: Especially when you consider the home team in the NFL, nobody gets 3 points. We'll talk to Tyler about that.
1: Yeah, Tyler is coming up next for you. He is our gambling expert from ESPN. You know him from SportsCenter. You know him from ESPN Bet. He is coming up next. Mason Ireland, ESPN LA.
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4: Money, money, money. You are all, like us, going to have a little action out this weekend with some college football, some NFL football, even some Major League Baseball. And our gambling expert, Tyler Fulgham, is here. Tyler, how are you, man?
5: Doing well. Wish the Rams would have held on to that game Sunday night.
4: Yes.
5: That one stings the nostrils, but other than that, we're doing good.
6: Tyler, we're both surprised that the Rams are a 3-point favorite this Sunday in Philadelphia. Normally in your world, the home team gets 3 points just for being the home team. So if I'm understanding this correctly, Vegas thinks the Rams are 6 points better than the Eagles. Does that number surprise you?
5: It does and it doesn't. As a Rams fan, it surprises me because we know the lack of success Sean McVay and the Rams have had against this Philadelphia Eagles franchise. He's never beat Nick Sirianni. He's 1-6 in his career against the Eagles. Doesn't matter where they play, when they play, regular season, playoffs. The Eagles have always had the Rams number under Sean McVay. However, when you look at this year, despite the 1-2 record, the Rams are still, according to sports books, the most likely or favorite to win the Super Bowl. So that means they have the highest power rating. And when you look at the Eagles, especially coming off that Monday night loss to the Bears where they put up 7 points and got beat by a backup quarterback by 20, I think those are the things that are factoring into this specific line being the Rams as a 3-point road favorite. So it does surprise me in a little bit of a sense. It doesn't surprise me in another sense. Personally, I am going to take the points with the home dog. I just think the Eagles aren't as bad as they looked on Monday night. I think it's going to be a close, difficult, physical game, as it always is with the Eagles. And I think, especially since they were embarrassed like that on national TV, they're going to bring their best against Sean McVay and the Rams in the spot.
4: Yeah, I don't know if there's any evidence to this. You might.

0: know, but I never like to play a team after they get blown out because I think there's a little extra something there. Is there something to that from an analytical perspective?
1: I'm sure there are numbers that back it up. It was one of the handicaps that I was using in week three, and I'll come back to a little bit in week four, but it didn't necessarily work out as well as we had hoped. But like the fact that the Chargers were a desperate team, I backed them on the road against the Bills. And for much of that game, they were covering, but then the Chargers had to go and Chargers. So it felt like the right side for, you know, 75-80% of that game until things got away late. But the Eagles are going to be a somewhat desperate team. They're not winless like the Chargers, but they're desperate to get the stink out of their mouth. And in the NFL, that does matter. You kind of want to always be zigging when everyone else is zagging in the NFL. That's usually the best way to make money in NFL markets is when you think you have it figured out, know that you don't, and the opposite is probably going to happen sooner than later.
2: Boy, so right about people that think they know.
0: Yep.
2: Big game in LA coming up on Saturday here, Tyler. 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
0: Every writer in town.
2: People are very down on Lincoln Riley.
0: People in the streets, torches, pitchforks.
2: If they could drive him to the airport, they would. But because of all that, I'm actually tempted to take USC over Washington this week. It's a lot of points, 9.5. Yeah. But I think USC is going to be sick of hearing how bad they are and maybe unload on the Huskies. What do you think?
1: Yeah, I was someone who backed USC last week. And again, like the Chargers, it was kind of a frustrating bet because it felt like as a 3-point home dog, you know, they were right there most of the game. Then in the fourth quarter, it kind of got away from them. You lose the bet. So I'm tempted to go right back to them. I think that's what I would do here in this spot. I would lay the big number. It's not double digits yet, so that's important. If it gets up to 10, then it's a little bit different equation. But if you're getting 9.5, anything less than that out there, that's what I think I would do with this team. Similarly, college football is not quite like the NFL. There's a little more volatility in some aspects. There's a little more certainty in some aspects. Like if you find out a team is bad, they're probably going to stay bad much of the year. In the NFL, anyone can beat almost anyone any week. So I think the SC is pretty good. Their defense played better than people expected. It's just their offense couldn't find enough points to keep up with Oregon. I think in this spot, I would back the USC Trojans laying what is a big number.
0: Yeah, by the way, they have so many good players on this roster. I mean, they really do. And it's just not adding up to greater than the sum of its parts. Do you have odds yet on who is likely to replace Lincoln Riley at USC?
1: I'm sure there are prediction markets where you can get that. I haven't seen it on DraftKings. Generally, the sports books stay away from stuff like that. But prediction markets, I bet you can find it. And I would be curious. I don't know. What are some names you think that you're getting, you know, from callers that they want to see if Lincoln Riley is out the door?
2: Tyler, I'm not kidding. You would be more popular.
0: Tyler, you're up for it.
2: Yeah, then pretty much they can't get Lincoln out of town fast enough. All right, so Tyler.
1: I tell you what, that would be a raise for me, so consider myself
0: interested. There you go.
2: Brian Cohen, who is our pilot on this rocket ship and pushes all the buttons for us every day, is a big Chargers fan. There is no more disappointing team in the NFL than the Chargers, but I've got this voice in my head that says sooner or later, they have to show up. It almost happened in Buffalo. They gave the Bills a game for about 3.5 quarters, and then they chargered the end. Is this the week in Seattle, the Chargers are getting 7, that the Chargers show up?
1: Oh, God. One, sorry to your boy Brian there. It's obviously a very difficult season to be a Chargers fan. It may turn out to be a difficult season to be an LA football fan if the Rams do not, you know, win at least one of these next two games that they have. But as far as the Chargers are concerned, you know, I was on here last week. I was backing them. It was an uncomfortable bet. It was a stinky bet. I said, you got to take the Chargers. And again, it felt like the right side for much of that game. They were covering, and then all of a sudden, in a blink of an eye, they chargered. I'm going to go right back to the well. Maybe I'm a masochist. Maybe I'm just itching to be hurt again. But in this spot, getting 7 points against Seattle, the defending champs, even though Seattle is coming off their first loss of the season against a Commander team that everyone thought they would beat. I think the Chargers, I expect the Chargers, I'm going to bet the Chargers to keep it close.
2: How about that,
1: I don't
2: BC?
1: Think they'll win this game. Yeah, I don't think they'll win this game, but I think they'll keep it close. I take them plus 7.
0: You know, I would like to pat myself on the back because maybe...
2: You actually deserve this.
0: Maybe nobody else would.
2: Well, no, of course no one else will, but he's not lying about what he's about to say, Tyler.
0: Back in July, I said my surprise pick for the NFL this year would be the Las Vegas Raiders. Here they are, 3-0 versus the Chiefs. Are they for real, do you think?
2: Yeah, this is a pretty tight spread. What's the right take of that game? It's right now, last time I looked, it was Chiefs by 4.5.
1: No. I think it might be the Raiders side. I think it might be Vegas plus the 4.5 at home, because I do think there is some things to be excited about as far as being real with this Raiders team. Obviously getting Brock Bowers back last week, immediate dividends. He looks awesome. Ashton Jeanty, we know what kind of player he is. Clearly Clint Kubiak is an adult, good NFL head coach in the room finally for this organization. It is clear with what he did in Seattle last year. It is clear with the way that it has started with the Raiders this year. So, yeah, Kirk Cousins is, you know, at least distributing the football, not making negative plays. The defense, I think, is playing even a little better than expected. And what that tells me is the culture is good there that Kubiak is establishing. So, yeah, I would take them plus the 4.5. I think it's one of those games where in sports betting, if you're going to bet an underdog on the spread, you might as well sprinkle a little bit of money on an underline or a money line upset as well. You shouldn't bet an underdog unless you think they can win the game, even if it's just a 1% chance. So I wouldn't be shocked. It's better than a 1% chance the way the Raiders are playing if they pull off the home upset against the Chiefs in this spot.
0: All right. How about a little Thursday night football? Steelers are at the Browns. They're 2.5-point favorites. This is not a game I'm really super excited about.
2: Yeah, this feels like a stay away,
0: this isn't
2: Tyler.
0: The one I've been waiting for, but how do you, if you were going to play it, how would you play it?
1: Yeah, it's not my favorite game to bet, but it's the only game on the docket tonight, so we don't really have a choice. On SportsCenter this morning, it was uncomfortable, but I'm going to take the Browns plus the points. I like a lot of home dogs this week, and we saw Pittsburgh get that win against Cincinnati. The Browns have been somewhat surprising with their record. They won their home opener last week. Now they get to stay home on short rest. Meanwhile, the Steelers have to travel on short rest. And I think maybe the Steelers slightly overvalued after the win against the Cincinnati Bengals. They just lost Joey Porter, some issues, you know, on the offense with injuries at the running back position and at defensive back as well. So I don't love it because I do not like betting my money on the Browns in general or Deshaun Watson, but I think I would take them plus the points. The fact that this hasn't gotten to a full field goal tells me that Sharps would hammer the Browns if they got the full, you know, 3 points. That's why it's staying 2.5. So, not a game I love. We'll be watching, I suppose. I think the Browns can keep it closer when this game out.
2: All right, Tyler. So we, and you're nice enough to kind of help us with this. We do this show on a YouTube chat, on a YouTube channel. And there you have, this last thing for you. You have piqued the interest of the guys in the YouTube chat. There's like 400 or 500 people in there every day. There's two things they want to know. Are you such a diehard? Your screensaver just kicked in, but the TV behind you, you're doing this from home, that you already have Amazon Prime dialed up in anticipation for a game that doesn't start for another 5 hours.
1: I wish that was the case, but actually my wife was in here watching Bravo earlier.
2: Tyler, you and my wife,
1: Bravo,
2: me and your wife could be friends. That's Bravo is my guilty pleasure.
0: They live in the Bravo universe.
1: She sucked me in too. Went to a taping of Watch What Happens Live earlier this week in New York.
2: So I've been, Tyler, I've been twice.
0: Yes.
2: the thing that surprised me is, can you believe how small that studio is?
1: Yeah, it's like the size of this room I'm in right now. It's incredibly small.
2: All right, the other thing they're concerned about is, according to your television, it is 7:37. I'm sure it is 7:37 somewhere in the world.
0: Yeah.
2: But not in California and not, you're in Connecticut, right?
1: So it's 3:40 here. So maybe 7:40 somewhere over the Atlantic Ocean.
2: There you go.
1: Somewhere, because I don't even think that's the time in like the western part of Europe.
2: All right.
1: In Spain or Portugal, anything like that. So I don't know why that's clearly wrong. I'm sorry, guys.
0: Can I ask you a baseball thing? Because I know you do baseball as well. How have the Padres, given the last couple of nights, how have the Padres improved in terms of betters for getting to the NLCS getting further?
1: Yeah, their stock is rising. Their price is getting more expensive. Entering the postseason, they had like the fourth best odds just to win the National League. Of course, the Dodgers, the Brewers, the Braves were in front of them. I think even coming in, some people thought that the Cubs might win this series, even though

0: San Diego had home field advantage. But we see so often in baseball that it's not the best team, but it's the hottest team that wins in this format. And no team was kind of hotter in September and beyond than the Padres. They've been awesome. They looked awesome against the Cubs. So they're getting a lot of steam in the market. They're getting a lot of love in the market. And I wouldn't be shocked at all. I was talking with Buster Olney about it yesterday on SportsCenter. He said, you need to pay attention to this Padres team. I think they were 7-1 at that time to win the NLCS. That price has gone down now. So I still think they're worth a play. Maybe you can find a market on DraftKings where you bundle either the Dodgers or the Padres to win the World Series. I think that would be a really good bet because the Dodgers are a favorite for a reason. But I think the Padres, if it's not the Dodgers coming out of the NL right now, I would bet my money on the Padres as the team that would be able to knock them out.
1: Yeah, they are hot. All right, so Tyler Foljam, we see you every week on SportsCenter, the early SportsCenter that I watch. I think it's Wednesday, Thursday, Friday, right?
0: That is correct. 4 a.m. Pacific, I should say. Wednesday, Thursday, Friday. And then Sunday mornings, I'm on the Fantasy Focus Countdown Show, getting you guys ready for kickoff and getting your fantasy teams and fantasy start sit decisions taken care of.
1: Awesome. Tyler, thank you so much for coming on as always, man.
0: You got it. Good luck this weekend.
2: All right. Have a great day, Tyler.
3: There.
2: The stuff people notice.
3: I know. That's crazy on the YouTube.
2: Yeah. They noticed that his clock was off and that he was watching, it was on Amazon.
3: Amazon, yeah.
2: Well, you know, you never get ready too early.
3: No,
2: you never be too prepared.
1: Gotta get fired up. It's the pregame for the Steelers and the Browns.
2: All right, so Emily, before I tell people about Polymarket, I'm in a significant hole as we start icebreakers, am I not?
4: You are in a significant hole.
2: Have you figured out how far back I am to start?
4: You are starting the season, starting October, -33.
2: I'm calling my shot. 33 is Kareem Abdul-Jabbar, Magic Johnson in college. 33 points down. I'm coming all the way back to
1: winning. Okay.
2: Calling my shot.
1: We will find out. Icebreakers is next. Mason and Ireland, ESPN LA.
2: All right. You just got all that great advice from Tyler Foljam. 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
3: All right, like I mentioned last segment, John, you're 33 in the hole to start October.
4: No problem.
3: But Mason and Brian, you are starting out at zero.
4: Yes.
3: And I told Brian this in the break, but I designed this one for yesterday, forgetting that Michael was going to be here.
4: Yeah.
3: So it may be harder than a normal 10-pointer day.
4: Okay.
3: All right, for 10 points, I was born in 1809 in Boston. Both of my parents were actors. My dad abandoned the family when I was 1 year old, and my mom died a year later, so I was raised by foster parents.
5: Okay.
3: For 9 points. I attended the University of Virginia, where they still have my dorm room preserved. I dropped out because of my gambling debts.
4: I'm going to take a shot.
3: Go ahead.
4: Thomas Jefferson.
3: That is incorrect. He actually founded University of Virginia.
5: Oh, okay.
3: So, next up, for 8 points. After UVA, I joined the Army as a private, then eventually graduated from West Point.
5: Okay.
3: For 7 points. A secret visitor dressed in black went to my grave before dawn every year on my birthday for 60 years to leave 3 red roses and a half-empty bottle of cognac. For 6 points. I published my first book at 18. I invented the modern detective story. Would you like one more?
4: Yeah, one more.
3: For 5 points, I am said to have been one of Alfred Hitchcock's main influences. There was an adaptation of my work done for Netflix in 2023.
4: I think I got it, but I can't guess because I emptied the gun early.
5: God, I don't know him.
3: For 4 points. The Baltimore Ravens are called the Ravens.
6: Edgar Allan Poe.
3: That is correct. Yeah. Edgar Allan Poe is the correct answer. They call the Ravens because of his poem, The Raven. Raven Society, a society at UVA that keeps care of his room. But it's funny to me, Edgar Allan Poe is celebrated by several different places, and it's just, I don't know why. So UVA celebrates it, Richmond, Virginia celebrates him, and Baltimore, but I'm going to finish this hint just because in case people don't know. So the Baltimore Ravens are called the Ravens because he died in Baltimore. His actual death remains a mystery, but at the time they called it congestion of the brain. He was found unconscious in a ditch wearing clothes that were not his own. Speculation of his death included things like heart disease, epilepsy, syphilis, carbon monoxide poisoning, or rabies.
6: Damn.
3: There's a million things that could have happened to his death, but the weirdest thing is he was found in a ditch in clothes he didn't wear, but he's also a man who had a lot of gambling debts.
6: Okay.
3: So something to put out there. My mom also just guessed it's Edgar Allan Poe. Congrats, Mom.
6: Way to go, Mom!
3: So Mason, you got 4 points.
6: Excellent. Thank you. Thank
3: and
6: you.
3: Who brings the icebreakers?
4: 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Lisa is in Idaho drinking Blue Ice as we speak.
6: There you go. I want to play something. I found this clip from Charles Barkley. You know, he's always saying, I'm in, I'm out, I'm retiring, I'm continuing, all that stuff. Here is what Charles Barkley most recently said about continuing as a broadcaster in public life.
7: I'm looking forward to this last year. TV has been great to me. I'm going to take a step back from public life. I'm always coming to Auburn, though. I wanted to make that perfectly clear. People ask me, I say, yeah, I'm stepping back for public life after this year. It's been a great run. It's been a great journey. I thank everybody for the support.

0: all these years, but I'll be 64 years old, and you know, Ernie asked me to stay a couple more years, and last year was one, this year is two, but I feel really good. This is more like a, it's going to be more like a celebration, because, man, you guys have, I've had the greatest life a person could have.
1: All right, so I'm going to take a step away from public life. He's 64 years old. He says this is his last year, John. What do you think?
2: It was going to be his last year 5 years ago.
1: Correct.
2: It was going to be his last year. Remember when he almost went to LIV Golf?
1: Oh, yeah, that's right.
2: Then I'm going to retire when Ernie retires, and I'm not doing it anymore. Then when TNT, if it leaves TNT, I'm retiring. Wolf.
1: What if he means it this time?
2: I don't think he does. Do you?
1: Can I? Let me just say, I don't believe him for this reason. He's only 64 years old. It's like, John, I'm 61, you're 63. Yeah. You know, what do you do? I mean, if we were to retire, what the hell would we do? I would be so bored. That's why I'll never leave broadcasting, John. You would play golf, right?
2: Yeah, and I would spend a lot of time in our respective
1: massage chairs.
2: You know, Trudell got our chair.
1: I know. He was asking me, what mode should I put it
2: in?
1: What did you tell him?
2: What I do is, and Mason and I, for people who don't normally listen to the show, we found these incredible massage chairs, like the ones you have at the airport, and we called the company and said, if we buy two, will you give us a discount? One for Mace, one for me. And they said, sure. So we got these chairs that have like 200 settings.
1: Yeah.
2: So what I do is, first day I go to recover.
1: Okay,
2: recover's good. That's the button I hit. Then I hit lower back.
1: Yeah.
2: I put the intensity at 5,
1: mm-hmm,
2: which I think is as high as you can go. And I put the 4D at 4, and I set it for, its default setting is 15 minutes.
1: Yep.
2: I double it to 30.
1: Ooh.
2: And I'm all set.
1: Yeah.
3: Did you guys see the SNL sketch about the massage chairs?
1: I did see
3: it.
1: Did
3: you find
1: those guys
3: relatable?
1: I do not like moan and those guys, you saw that.
2: I did.
1: Bit.
2: What did you guys think of Jalen Brunson?
1: I thought he was very funny.
2: I thought, Brian, did you watch it?
4: I haven't seen it.
1: I thought he was very
2: funny. Did you watch it?
3: I did. I thought he was really good, and I like the new cast member, specifically Grace. I already watched her YouTube a lot.
5: Yeah.
3: I'm familiar with her, so I'm excited to see what she does.
1: Yeah, I thought it was a really good opening show for SNL. And Jalen Brunson, very funny.
3: But
1: one of the funnier athletes
3: in the chairs,
1: to do
3: John?
1: It. Do you moan like they do on the SNL sketch?
2: No, but what Lisa always laughs because sometimes I fall asleep because it's super comfortable.
1: Oh, sure.
2: So she'll be like texting me wanting something and she'll be yelling at me downstairs and then she'll walk into the room and just go, I knew it.
1: Yeah.
2: I knew you were in this chair.
1: So this is weird. So you sit in the chair and there are these Bluetooth speakers.
2: Yeah, I do
1: on
2: not
1: each
2: use those.
1: Side. I'm telling you, watching a game with those Bluetooth, it feels like you're, it's like Cosmo. You feel like you're
2: okay
1: at the game because you're hearing it right here. It's, and Juan will call me. I'm like, no, I don't even hear anything when I'm doing that. All right. So there's another report, John, that Troy Aikman would potentially, they're in a contract thing right now, would potentially leave Monday Night Football. So my question is this. I hope they work it out because I'm a big Troy Aikman fan.
2: Me too.
1: But if they don't, who would you choose to replace Troy Aikman?
2: All right, so here's what's going on. This is a little inside football, but we'll let you know.
1: Yeah.
2: There is going to be some changes based on what happened with Tony Romo.
1: Right.
2: I personally don't think Tony Romo is going back to CBS.
1: Oh, really?
2: I think J.J. Watt is in that chair for good.
1: Mm.
2: The interesting thing is, the number two announcer at Fox, Tom Brady's the number
1: yep
2: one. Number two announcer is Greg Olson,
1: he's
2: who is
1: excellent. Yeah.
2: And his deal's up at the end of this year. So now all these executives are saying, would we want to keep a chair open for Greg Olson? Very
1: right
2: quietly, Amazon re-signed Kirk Herbstreit.
1: Yes.
2: This week.
1: By the way, and weirdly, it's like Kirk Herbstreit, unless they get somebody else that they really want. What kind of contract is that?
2: Well, Kirk would be fine because he still does everything on Saturday, but I know this because I know the Amazon guys. They
1: yeah
2: love Herbstreit.
1: Yeah.
2: And they're really happy with Al. Al agreed because he's in his 80s to go year to year.
1: Right.
2: But I think Al will go when Al wants
1: I
2: to
1: agree
2: go.
1: I agree. He should.
2: Yeah.
1: He should go whenever
2: and
1: he
2: I like,
1: wants.
2: And those guys are on tonight. I like Al and Kirk. I think they do a great job.
1: Right.
2: The wild card is Greg Olson.
1: Right.
2: So they pay right now Troy Aikman about $19 million.
1: Okay.
2: If you could get Greg Olson for 10, would you rather have Greg Olson for 10 or Troy Aikman for 19?
1: I mean, I'm a big Troy Aikman fan.
2: Me too. But if you can get Greg Olson, who we both like, for half the price, you got to think about
1: it. There are some other names floating around. What about the Kelce brothers? Both of them. Basically take them from the alternate, basically with Travis and Jason together down the line.
2: I don't hate it. I listened to the New Heights podcast because of Travis's celebrity.
1: Yep.
2: You would not believe the people they get.
1: Oh, yeah. Yeah.
2: Prince William.
1: Yeah.
2: Tom Cruise.
1: Yeah.
2: Obviously Taylor Swift.
1: Sure.
2: I mean, that podcast has more big name guests than anyone, any podcast out there. They just, for whatever reason, and it's super entertaining. So I would not be against the Kelce brothers.
1: Okay, let me throw.
2: But I wonder if the Kelce brothers would be better served doing like a Manning cast.
1: True.
2: Like I think Eli and Peyton are kind of over it
1: do
2: now.
1: Do you like the I don't watch the alternate broadcast anymore. Yeah.
2: Since Joe and Troy took over the chairs in Monday Night Football, I think this is their third year.
1: Yep.
2: I've stopped watching the Manning cast. When they weren't there.
1: Right.
2: I can't even remember who was there before. But I didn't find them all that compelling. So I flipped over to the Manning cast. With Joe and Troy, I'm comfortable with Joe and Troy, so I just stay there.
1: Let me throw one more at you. This is writer at Awful Announcing, Kwame Skinner.
2: Okay.
1: Says, what about Pat McAfee?
2: I think he's in danger of oversaturation at this point. He's on every day for 3 hours.
1: Mm-hmm.
2: He's on College Game Day for 4 hours.
1: Mm-hmm.
2: He's on Monday Night Countdown, Monday Night Halftime, and Monday Night. So if you did put McAfee in a game analyst chair, you got to dial him back somewhere else. It's kind of what, I don't know if you've noticed this, but it's kind of what happened with Stephen A. Smith. 2-3 years ago, Stephen A. Smith was everywhere.
1: Yep.
2: And now, maybe partially by his choice, he has other platforms where he spends his time so he can monetize that.
1: Yeah, yeah.
2: McAfee's become the new Stephen A.
1: So I'm thinking about it from this perspective. You know, you and I grew up on Howard Cosell, who was an attorney Don and a Meredith. Boxing analyst. Don Meredith. Like, there were personalities in the booth, and they came from disparate worlds. Dennis Miller at one point, and I think there's a 30 for 30 coming up about Dennis Miller, or a Netflix Untold about Dennis Miller as analyst on Monday Night Football. I think he lasted 3 years. Does that sound right? Dennis Miller, 3 years on Monday Night Football?
2: Yeah, well, that doc's coming out.
1: Yeah, doc's
2: soon.
1: Coming out. You know, we saw, it didn't work. We saw Rush Limbaugh thrown in there at one point, which was crazy. I don't think he even lasted half the year.
2: I don't think he was ever in a game analyst chair. He was in the studio show, and he was on ESPN's studio show. And I think they threw him out after 1 week because all the other people complained that he was too political. Tom Jackson and
1: the
2: other analysts
1: right.
2: complained he was too political. I don't remember Rush ever being in a game chair. This is a game chair. So these things are hard.
1: Yeah, definitely.
2: But Greg Olsen is a very tempting free agent. And I think he's going to have a chair next year. I just don't know where it is. The other name you keep hearing.
1: Yeah.
2: And this is actually built into the Herb Street deal. They have an opt out.
1: Right.
2: If they can get Sean McVay.
1: Right. Here's the thing. Okay. So I get that. I hope it doesn't happen for a very long time. But isn't that a little bit like, I mean, we'll give you a contract and you'll do the job unless Mason and Ireland could do the job unless Petros and Money become available. And then we'll bounce Mason and Ireland. Is that not the exact same thing that Herb Street got?
2: Yeah, but I think Kirk's okay with it because he's got so many other
1: gigs. Yeah, he does have a lot of other gigs and a lot of other dogs. All right, sports graffiti time. 877-710-ESPN. Did you watch the Padres? What do you think? How are they going to match up against Milwaukee? Are they the team that the Dodgers are going to see in the NLCS? Who would you rather face? Tonight is game 3, Phillies versus Braves. Who would you rather face, Phillies or Braves? Would you want to know from the NFL that they were wrong about a call, like that interception Sunday night in Denver? Did Sonny Gray have like pine tar on his face? Who would you want to replace Troy Aikman if, in fact, they do go with somebody else? Is Charles Barkley really going to retire? All that stuff. 877-710-ESPN. That's 877-710-ESPN. We will get your calls coming up next. Mason Ireland, ESPN LA.
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7: Made me mad. The other thing was dishes, right? Come help me wash dishes. Well, I just put them in the dishwasher. What happens if the dishwasher doesn't work? Well, I guess we're just stacking dishes until we get it fixed. Bro, really? No, you're washing your dishes by freaking hand. Yeah. Like, learn how to do something, kid.
8: By the way, he could change a tire if he had to, right? 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
7: 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You okay? 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Okay. 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He's sitting in the car. He's doing what? He's sitting in the car. What are you doing? Well, I'm jacking
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7: up the car.
8: Right.
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1: All right, here we go. Sports Graffiti time. John Ireland, why don't you take the calls?
2: All right, here's Cameron in Lake Forest to hit leadoff. Cameron, you're on Sports Graffiti. Go.
15: Cameron.
16: Good afternoon.
15: So if the Raiders beat the Chiefs to go 4-0, are you guys going to take them more seriously? And if so,
2: wait a minute.
15: Mace, you should throw in that challenge. Just win the bet.
2: Cameron, how can we take them more seriously than we have? Mason picked them as his surprise team. I've been showering the Raiders with praise, even though they drove me crazy so much that I divorced them.
1: Defensively,
2: we could not talk more Raiders.
1: They
2: than we
1: lead
2: talked.
1: The league in takeovers. Ashton Gentry's coming. Brock Bowers came back this week. I think Clint Kubiak, excellent coach. Brian Cohen, you and I have a wager. I've got a 3-game lead on you. You said the Chargers would have a better record than the Raiders. I chose the Raiders. You are going to lose this. Do you want to concede now?
16: Thank you for giving me the option. I do not want to concede.
1: Okay.
16: But I do not have faith in the Raiders, though. They probably will finish better in the Chargers, but it's not going to be much better.
1: All right.
2: Open line 877-710-37.

0: 776. Here's Sam in Lakewood. Hey, Sam, you're on Sports Graffiti. Go.
1: Raiders.
0: It's a Raider day.
1: I'm telling you, if we get some people in and the trade deadline, we should be fine. But what I really called for was Dave Roberts got to make a decision with Shohei and Freddie Freeman. Yep. You know, a lot of times when they come up, like Mookie Betts starts off, and then, you know, a lot of times when he bats second, Shohei strikes out, he comes up and gets a hit, Freddie Freeman strikes out. You know, it's rough. We're going to need everybody, you know, hitting in order to get through this because the Padres are a lot better now. The Brewers are good. But I'm telling you, the Dodgers got players lined up in case of injuries. They got all the best players. They have all the experienced pitchers. There's no reason why they should not win the third World Series.
2: Okay.
3: Thank you very much.
0: I think they have a better chance than anybody in years pull this off.
2: They definitely
0: but it's so
2: do.
0: Hard.
2: Yeah, it is so. Think about all of the luck that went into them beating the Blue Jays last year in Game 7 and Game 6, for that matter. I mean, it is really tough to win a World Series, and a lot has to go right for you.
0: Brian in L.A. Hey, Brian, you're on Sports Graffiti. Go for it.
4: Yeah, good afternoon.
2: Good afternoon.
4: That conversation about the football boots and Monday night and Dennis Miller, that doc did come out the other night. It's on HBO. It's nice and short, like 40, 45 minutes.
2: Oh, okay.
0: Oh, good.
4: It's great to be reminded about how funny he was. But it was all derailed by Madden becoming a free agent, and they knew they had to go get him.
2: Yeah, absolutely.
4: But, Rush Limbaugh did audition. And they said he did really well, but he was racist. And that was
0: what I found weird about that whole Rush Limbaugh thing is nobody called him on it when it happened. And they all wait, like they
2: it was the Donovan McNabb thing, right?
0: Yeah. And then it didn't. And then like afterwards, they all went and complained to their bosses, like fired. It was like what would have been great TV is if they would have called him on it when he said it.
2: In the moment.
0: Yeah,
2: in the moment.
0: Yeah, here's Kenneth in Pasadena. Hey, Kenneth, you're on Sports Graffiti. Go.
5: Hey, guys, question for you. On this pass interference call in NFL, don't you believe they should change it to the college rule? Because that's just too big of a yardage you can give up.
0: Let me explain to the audience what you're talking about.
2: Yeah, this is a good point.
0: In college, if you get called for pass interference, it's a 15-yard penalty. So even if it's a 50-yard pass and you interfere with the receiver, it's only a 15-yard penalty. In the NFL, it's a spot of the foul penalty. Mace, I actually disagree with Kenneth. I like the spot of the foul.
2: Me
0: because
2: too.
0: If you're a defensive back and you're beat, and you know you're only going to get a 15-yard penalty, what would stop you from just tackling Adams when he's in the clear?
2: Plus, there's more drama. There's more, oh, man, they got all the way down the field. Like, it gives teams a chance to come back, I think, a lot of the time. A long pass interference call, I think, makes a difference. I get what he's saying, but I'm in favor of keeping it exactly the way it is.
0: All right, let's get one more in here, and then we're going to get Matthew Berry. Do you want to go to Matthew Berry now?
6: No, one more.
0: One more. Eddie in Mar Vista. Hey, Eddie, you're on Sports Graffiti. Go.
7: What's up, my man? I called about 2 weeks ago, and everybody was freaking out about the Dodgers. The sky was falling, and now look at them. One of the hottest teams in baseball, and arguably this is probably the best pitching the Dodgers have gone into like a postseason with. Dave Roberts, if he manages his butt off like he did the last couple, I think this is the best rotation and bullpen he's had. So, and Kyle Tucker's good, and we got to find that match for Kike Hernandez, I think.
0: So, okay. Wait a minute. Hey, Eddie, what do you think of this idea? Tucker's splits are pretty pronounced.
2: Yep.
0: He's way better on the road than he is at home. They start Kike in the home games and Tucker on the road games. What do you think?
7: I think you got to let Tucker go. I think he's kind of hot right now. For me, I love analytics, and when a guy's hot, you almost got to leave him out there. You know what I mean?
0: Okay.
2: Yeah,
0: it's a totally respectable opinion.
2: Yeah, all right, totally
0: thanks,
2: fair
0: man.
2: Point.
0: All right, coming up next, this or that with Matthew Berry.
2: Right.
0: If you have fantasy questions, I've got a couple myself. Suffered my first loss last week. Mace almost got his first win.
2: Oh, came so close.
0: He finished tied.
2: Yes.
0: So we'll, Matthew Berry, 877-710-3776. This or that. By the way, when we go to you, do not, ask 17 questions.
2: Yeah, don't say you I've got one. Five guys for three jobs.
0: You
2: don't
0: get one
2: that.
0: And get right to it. You don't have to ask us how we're doing. We're doing fine. We want to get as many of you in there as possible. So get right to it. Matthew Berry, your chance next.
2: And a reminder, Trojan fans, Saturday they're playing Washington, and it's not just football season. It is election season. So go to the Fan Fest, stop by the L.A. County booth right next to ESPN L.A. and get everything you need to vote this election. If you can't make it, visit plan.lavote.gov to get started. 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
9: The Los Angeles Rams are headed to Philadelphia to take on the Eagles in week four of the NFL season. And the big question for the Rams is, how healthy will they be when they arrive in the city of brotherly love? All sorts of injury questions for the Rams. Let's start with Jalen Watson, who is not expected to play. No word on when he may be able to come back, which means more Josh Wallace. Some highs and some lows for Josh Wallace in the game against the Broncos. Will Puka Nacua be back on the field for the first time since the game in Australia? And will he and Davante Adams be able to have big days at the same time? And Aaron Donald held out of practice earlier this week with a sore back. Something or just a veteran player working his way back into the rigors of playing an NFL defensive lineman position? With Thursday's Rams Report, I'm Travis Rogers.
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2: All right, here we go. Fantasy football time. The weekend starts tonight with Pittsburgh and Cleveland. And joining us right now is the talented Mr. Roto, Matthew Berry. Hi, Matthew. What's up, man?
15: Mace, I'm good. How are you, brother?
2: Everything is awesome. Ireland's team has got all kinds of problems.
0: I did. Don't none of his problems. I'm 2-1, and had they let Derrick Henry's TD stand, I'd be 3-0. Matthew, Mace, as he always is 0-2-1.
2: I got that tie last week. But it was Matthew, a big tie.
0: Here's my biggest current problem. I thought in the draft, I stole Tet McMillan. He was still on the board. I got him late. Now I know why he was still on the board. He has been awful. I don't know if I should bench. Last year, he was the offensive rookie of the year. This year, terrible. I have Mekhi Lemon sitting on my bench. Is it time for me to bench Tet McMillan or wait?
15: No. So there's two issues you're talking about here. Specifically this week, I would prefer McMillan over Mekhi Lemon. I actually have McMillan at wide receiver 15 this week. They're playing Detroit. The Lions are one of the worst teams in the NFL in terms of most fantasy points allowed to opposing wide receivers. You know, they're so beat up in the secondary. So I do think, and with Coker less than 100%, I do think McMillan has a nice game this week. Adam's a top 20 play. Overall, though, the challenges with him specifically are that, and we talked about this, if you read my preseason 100 facts column, I pointed out the fact, despite the fact that, you know, this is somebody who got a ton of volume last year, as you mentioned, offensive rookie of the year, like still, you know, had like two top 15 finishes last year. Just was never elite. Just never, you know, they just don't throw enough. You know what I mean? They're throwing more this year, but he just wasn't a big. He's not a for a guy that is his size. You'd think he'd be a better touchdown scorer. He's not. I honestly think for the season, I'd rather have Jalen Coker than Tedder or McMillan, but this week you're starting him, Ireland.
2: Okay. All right, let me ask you a weird one. This is my team. It is terrible because scouting report, Justin Herbert sucks. So I am thinking about, and I picked up Michael Penix from the pool. I'm thinking about starting Michael Penix against New Orleans versus starting Justin Herbert versus Seattle. What do you think?
15: Yeah, I mean, honestly, like there's nothing really to hang your, I mean, for whatever it's worth, I have Herbert at 23. I have Penix at 26. But I get the ask, Mace. I mean, like the truth is that there's nothing you can point to about Herbert that, you know, makes you feel good about how he's done. Now they're on the road at Seattle. Obviously, Seattle off the bad loss to my Commanders last week, so they're angry. The offensive line isn't blocking for him. He's been under pressure incredibly well. I mean, like I literally dropped Herbert in a league. I'm in a 10 and 12 team leagues where you only play one quarterback, depending on who's out there. Like, I dropped Herbert, you know, because it's just been bad, and it doesn't seem like there's a fit between what Jim Harbaugh wants to do and what Mike McDaniel wants to do, and all of it is bad. I don't have an issue with it, Mason. Again, I have Herbert slightly ahead of him, but I get it because we expect that Falcons-Saints game to be a bit of a shootout.
2: All right,
0: let's go to the phones. Here's Gilbert in Montebello. Hey, Gilbert, you're on sports. You're one with Matthew Berry, this or that. Go, Gilbert.
16: Hi, Bo Nix or Drake May?
15: Oh, God. Drake, between Justin Herbert and Drake May, it's been absolutely it's been absolutely brutal, right? I mean, so I'm still going to go with Drake May and hope that, you know, it's a shootout with the Bills. I have May at 13. I have Nix at 15. Again, the 49ers, which is who Bo Nix plays this week, they've been playing such good defense. I'm going with Drake May, but it's close, and, you know, it's been a tough start to the season.
0: Yeah, Drake May has been really bad. Here is Marissa in Burbank. Hey, Marissa, you're on with Matthew Berry. What's your question?
17: Hey. Hi, Matthew. I need a little help. I'm a first-time caller. Who should I pick as my backup quarterback, Daniel Jones or Malik Willis?
15: I'm going to go with Daniel Jones there. I mean, I don't think, depending on the size of your league, Marissa, I don't know that you necessarily need a backup quarterback, but for the season, I prefer Daniel Jones, who has a nice matchup against Washington this week. That's the London game, over Malik Willis, who just doesn't seem like, you know, that offense is good. And they just lost Devon Achane. He's running, but he's not throwing enough. So, yeah, Jones over Malik Willis.
0: Sangeeta in Newberry Park. Sangeeta, you're on with Matthew Berry. What's your question?
18: Hi, Matthew. Good afternoon. So my question is, who should I start for tight end, Isaiah Likely or Tyler Warren?
0: Good one.
15: Ooh, by the way, nice problem to have. I have Tyler Warren at 4, so I have Likely at 8. I think both are must-starts this week. I have both as top 8 plays, but the Commanders have been one of the worst teams in the NFL against tight ends this entire season. So I think Tyler Warren, especially no Alex Pierce from this game. The over-under this game, 47.5. We expect a lot of scoring, by the way. I mean, yeah, you know, we like Barner had a big game last week. Eric Saubert, their backup tight end, scored against the Commanders last week. They've given up a bunch. You know, Goddard scored 2 touchdowns against the Commanders. Jake Ferguson scored 2 touchdowns against the Commanders. You know, they've given up like 5 touchdowns to opposing tight ends in 3 games. So Tyler Warren is the answer there.
0: Rich in La Cañada. Hey, Rich, you're on with Matthew Berry. What's your question?
19: For my flex spot, would you go with Brian Robinson or R.J. Harvey?
15: I'll go with R.J. Harvey. You know, I mean, not ideal. And you're playing San Francisco, and, you know, Harvey hasn't been great, but I think he plays more than Brian Robinson. I mean, I will say Brian Robinson, you know, getting about 10 touches a game, scored last week, so I get it. It's a closer conversation than you think, but assuming PPR scoring, I'm still going to go with R.J. Harvey.
0: Carlo in Oxnard. Hey, Carlo, you're on with Matthew Berry. What's your question?
20: Goff or Mahomes.
0: Good one.
15: Yeah, right? I mean, who would have thought when we started the season that 3-0 Kansas City, okay, yeah, that makes sense, against the 3-0 Raiders. Like, that's what's sort of crazy. But I think the answer here is Mahomes. I have Patrick at QB7. You know, I think Goff has a good game here as well. That should be a shootout against the Panthers. I have Goff at 10. So I don't know that you can screw it up. I think both guys have really good games here. But this is a big game, you know. And I think I'm going to go with Patrick Mahomes, who has looked like Patrick Mahomes this season. He hasn't been limited by the leg at all.
0: Let's get one more in here. Miguel in Long Beach. Hey, Miguel, you're on with Matthew Berry. What's your question?
21: Yeah, I was looking at Joe Burrow or Bryce Young. Thanks a lot.
15: It's crazy that that's even a question these days, right? It's Joe Burrow. I have Joe Burrow at 4. I like Bryce, actually. I'm at 11 this week, but give me Joe Burrow.
2: Okay.
0: All right.
2: Hey, Matthew, brand new show on the Roku channel. You, Michelle Beadle, and by the way, more than just fantasy football, right?
15: Yeah, it's general sports talk. It's some pop culture. It's some nonsense. We have a lot of fun, but then there's an hour of fantasy football talk as well. So me, Michelle Beadle, and former USC quarterback Mo Hassan. Every day. Yeah. Mo Hassan on the, he's great, by the way. He's really good. Fascinating story. Just injured for 2 different years at USC. Was there when Caleb Williams was there. So tough for a quarterback, but threw well enough at the USC Pro Day that he actually made the Titans. That the Titans invited him to camp, and he was a member of the Titans for about a minute. We're on the Roku channel, 12 to 2 Eastern every single day. You can also find it on demand. Just go to the Sports Zone on the Roku channel. If you have a Roku TV set, it's easy. If you don't have a Roku TV set, chances are you have the Roku channel app. And if you don't, you can download it or just go to therokuchannel.com and you can watch it there. But we're having a lot of fun.
0: Good. By the way, if you were to come to me and say, make a list of people that'd be really fun to go to dinner with, Matthew Berry and Michelle Beadle would be right at the top. I love that you two are doing something together. I think it'll be really cool.
15: As you guys know, she is the absolute best, and we laugh at work all day long. She's
0: love her.
2: That is awesome. Awesome,
15: yeah.
2: Man.
15: Yeah.
2: Well, congrats on the new show. Again, it's Roku Channel. It is 9 to 11 Pacific time, and then on demand, Matthew Berry, Mo Hassan, and the Michelle Beadle. Matthew, thanks a lot for coming on, man. We always appreciate it.
15: Thanks, guys. Talk to you next week. Good luck.
2: All right, there's Matthew Berry. He's brought to you, by the way, by Fantasy Springs Resort Casino. 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
5: I have never played, but my nephew was huge in it, even did like YouTube videos and stuff.
3: Okay, Emily, you ever do Minecraft?
2: It's a huge game.
5: Yeah.
6: No, I've never done Minecraft.
2: So this is where you create this world, this virtual world, and he put out a YouTube video with like a tour of his Minecraft city. I'm going to play just a little clip of it because I think it's so nerdy. Here you go. Here's Mike Tomlin.
7: Man, it was a challenge sometimes. Getting things the way I wanted it. You know, I wanted to build around bodies of water, but sometimes the spawn topography didn't work with me. This apartment building right here, across the street from the aquarium, is kind of where we'll get started. I'll give you a tour of this aquarium at some point. It is crazy. You'll love it. Of course, over the course of 12 years, man, you develop neighborhoods and communities and so forth. We'll get into some of that.
2: He spent 12 years building this imaginary city.
3: And it's pretty cool looking.
2: It is cool looking, but I mean, seriously, do you not have... Is this really the game? Like, you don't win or lose this game. You just make this city. Is that right, Brian?
5: There are two kind of factors of this game. So, yeah, you could play kind of a free world, I'm just going to creative mode, build the city. Or there is a campaign, like level base. You know, there is a way to win the game, but he's playing the different version of just... creating the world.
2: Yeah, that's so interesting.
4: So I mean, somebody in the back just said it's basically virtual Legos. It's Legos. And by the way, like Walker Kessler was telling us the other day that he's super into Legos.
2: Mm-hmm.
4: My son's super into Legos. The degree of amazing with Legos now is unbelievable. Like Mace, I showed you.
2: Oh, what your son has done is just incredible.
4: So,
2: he did like all four Beatles, right?
4: Yeah, I was going to show that to you. I had him send that to me the other day. And it is like if you're good at it.
2: Oh, yeah.
4: It's impressive.
2: Yeah. Emily, do you have something on Mike Tomlin?
6: Well, so he's been developing this for 12 years.
2: Yep.
6: Okay.
4: Are you going to go Le'Veon Bell on us
6: just
4: here?
6: Just looked at the playoff record since then. They've gone 3-9 in the playoffs. Maybe a little more time on the playoffs
2: so you think
6: and less time on the Minecraft.
2: Spending too much time in his imaginary town?
6: I watched all 20 minutes of it.
2: Did
6: and
2: you?
6: I found it fascinating. I really like hearing Tomlin talk. I just think...
2: it's so odd.
6: Maybe it wasn't the best use of his time.
2: It's so odd that he's got this weird hobby on the side that obviously he's put a lot of time and effort into. Like... before games, after games, pre-game, post-game, off-season, draft season.
6: He said it was a mode of stress relief.
2: Which I get.
6: He doesn't watch TV. He instead builds in Minecraft.
2: Okay, so what is your main mode of tension? The stuff you do to take your mind off whatever. Like Mike Tomlin, he's turned to building imaginary cities. Do you have like a hobby like that?
4: If I have... a spare 2 hours ever.
2: Yeah.
4: I go find a place to go hit golf balls.
2: Oh, yeah. That makes sense. That makes sense.
4: Because I just, even if I'm not into it, I just like pounding the balls and, you know, getting the frustrations out or whatever.
2: Brian, what's your go-to? Do you have one?
5: Yeah, I'll dive into some video games every now and then.
2: Yeah, what do you play?
5: The most recent game I played was a Spider-Man game, Spider-Man.

0: Spider-Man 2.
1: Mm-hmm. Good.
0: Beautiful game. Oh, it was amazing. And it was like every day I'm like, oh, I'm just going to play this a little bit. I'll end up playing it for like an hour a day.
1: Okay.
0: Very relaxing.
1: And what about you? Do you have one of those sort of things that you go to when you're like a Minecraft kind of thing?
2: It's not Minecraft. I swim. I like it because there's no music. There's just my own head. I can work things out. As well as I go to the movies. Like, John, if I have a spare 2 hours, I try to find a movie to go see. Lights go down, my phone's off, and I just watch the movie.
3: Yeah, good for you.
1: I find something on television, something in the movies. Like, I think I'm going to sneak over to see that Digger movie, the Tom Cruise movie, this afternoon. But I do like a good movie, and it's that time of year when there are good ones. I do not know the first thing about it. I've avoided every review, every quote, everything everybody has said because I want to see it absolutely cold.
2: Have a good time.
1: Excellent. Excellent. Here's one, John. Bob Chesney. So I'm really starting to like this guy, Bob Chesney. This story came out when Dan Lanning was on Jim Rome's show on Wednesday, yesterday.
4: Phenomenal.
1: He says Bob Chesney texted him as they were traveling back to Los Angeles, and he said, hey, if you need my help with Dante, we're still in L.A. I'll go check on this guy. I'm giving the team the day off tomorrow, so just let me know. So Bob Chesney said, I'll go visit Dante Moore. I wonder if Lincoln Riley made the same offer. Lanning says it just speaks to what do you think? No. He says it just speaks to what kind of person he is as well. I've got a lot of respect for their team and their program. Pretty amazing man. Credit to Bob. He didn't do it so he could hear me say it in an interview. It was genuine and certainly appreciated, which I think is super cool. I'll go visit Dante since he's still in LA. How about this? This is another indictment on the program. So a lot of high school coaches are looking at what happened with Desmond Stevens at the USC-Oregon game, and they're using it as a teachable moment. Whittier coach Lorenzo Hernandez reminded players, you're always in someone's lens. You have to be compassionate about someone being injured. St. John Bosco head coach Jason Negro, plenty of lessons to point out. He says, as mentors, educators, and coaches, we're constantly using moments like this to educate our players on how not to be. Football is a small fraternity, regardless of rivalries or spirited competition. We have to respect the health and safety of our opponents. Celebrating in a moment like this is disheartening and would never be tolerated here at Bosco. I mean, seriously, high school coaches are looking at what happened with Dante Moore and Desmond Stevens on Saturday at the Coliseum and saying, all right, let's show some tape. This is what you don't do when somebody gets hurt.
3: And I wonder, you know, if Lincoln Riley didn't get outside pressure from the media,
1: right,
3: I'm not sure he would have suspended him at all.
1: I agree.
3: And on top of that, if he wasn't the second leading tackler on the defense,
1: mm-hmm.
3: would the punishment have been more harsh?
1: Possibly. I mean, I would have made that a much harsher penalty.
3: Yeah.
1: You're gone for a month, whatever it is. You're losing your second leading tackler, whatever. There are ethics. There are morals. There are things that are right and things that are wrong. What he did was absolutely wrong. It should be a teachable moment for him and the rest of that team. But I think the entire incident has become just an indictment of what's going on over at USC. And I want to throw you... I've been saying it's pointless to fire Lincoln Riley during the season.
3: Yeah.
1: I'm not sure if that's true.
3: Well, who would you give it to if you fired him
1: today? Gary Patterson.
3: But the defense been worse than the offense.
1: But could he not be this year's Coach O? Could he? In other words, first of all,
3: I don't think you can do it yet.
1: No, you can't do it yet.
3: But if he loses to Washington, loses to Indiana, loses to Ohio State, yes, then maybe.
1: Then maybe. But I was thinking about it last night. It's like we fired Lane after the Arizona State game. Coach O took over. He turned into like this great folk hero. It was actually a really fun season from that point forward. Maybe the same thing goes down here. Plus, it frees you up to start having conversations and interviews that stuff.
3: They're having conversations now.
1: I guarantee you're right. Yeah. But don't you think it's if he's
5: released, I guess we would say fired, then you can openly have interviews and conversations.
3: It's
5: Gary Patterson takes over. He's Coach O. Let's go.
3: Huh. This isn't. If I had to make the choice, would I rather fire Lincoln, put Gary Patterson in now, or let Lincoln finish the season, see if he can dig himself out of this hole, and assuming he doesn't,
5: yep,
3: then blow him out at the end of the year. Again, it's who's available.
5: Yep, who's available.
3: Because it could get worse.
5: And I think Gary Patterson would just be a placeholder. I don't think he would he'd get a chance to compete for the job if he wanted to. But let's face it, the guy was retired before this year. But he's a great coach. I mean, I originally thought it would be stupid to move on from Lincoln Riley in season. And now I think, you know, maybe.
3: So we've talked about who they would reach out to. Like, yes. If anybody would say yes, you go to Kirby Smart. You go to Marcus Freeman.
5: Yep, those two guys.
3: All right, now let's assume you can't get those two. Just for the sake of discussion. Brian Kelly do anything for you? You're that Brian Kelly or Lincoln Riley? It's not a great shakes on either side.
5: Would Brian Kelly still have the Southern accent?
3: No, he's in California. You talk like a surfer.
5: He talked like a surfer.
2: Whoopah!
5: Dude.
2: Hit the rip.
5: We totally Tasty love waves. USC.
2: He sounded the Californian sketch. It's like, take the 101 to the 405.
5: Exactly. Okay, I'm just going to throw something crazy out.
3: Okay.
5: What if you were to say, Dan Lanning, we will double your salary?
3: Phil Knight would say, I raise you match. Doubling the salary and double it more.
5: He would match.
3: You don't want to get in a financial war with Phil Knight.
5: I guess that's true.
3: All right, let me throw this at you.
5: Okay.
3: I can't believe I'm even going to say this.
5: Okay.
3: But I will. Jim Harbaugh. That do anything for you? He might still have a show cause penalty from all that stuff that happened at Michigan. I have to look it up.
5: I mean, it's not working there. It doesn't seem, I don't know. Maybe it's gone. Maybe he's past his
3: expiration date.
2: I just looked it up real quick. So, Jim Harbaugh cannot currently coach in college football because he is serving a cumulative 14-year show cause penalty that bans him from college ranks until the August 2038.
5: Okay, so we can wait on him.
2: Yeah.
5: In 2038.
3: Holy mackerel.
5: What if you did what Oregon did and just went and got the DC at Georgia? I know it's not exciting, but Dan Lanning was the DC at Georgia coaching under Kirby Smart. It's now a guy named Glenn Schumann. I know it wouldn't excite people, but that's what Oregon did.
3: And would that be better than going to get, like, the D.C. at Ohio State?
5: Correct.
3: Matt Patricia.
5: Yeah, no, I don't.
3: You probably don't want him.
5: Not a big Matt Patricia.
3: Well, anybody from the Belichick tree is tainted.
5: Just doesn't work.
3: Yeah.
5: Yeah, it just doesn't work. Now, I mean, I think this will all, there are going to be a lot of these conversations. All right, coming up next for you, we're going to do the Boys in Blue Report. Our very own Greg Bergman is going to be here as we get ready for tonight, Philly versus Atlanta. Who will the Dodgers face Saturday afternoon at 1 p.m. at Dodger Stadium? We will do that coming up next. Mason Ireland, ESPN LA.
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7: Number 9 on our countdown, this one's personal. November 16th, 2013, the Coliseum, USC against 4th-ranked Stanford. The Trojans had been through a turbulent season, but under interim head coach Ed Orgeron, something special was happening. Late in the fourth quarter, Stanford was driving with a chance to take the lead. Kevin Hogan drops back, and I stepped in front of that pass. Interception.
8: So Cravens came up with the big interception. He's a freshman from right here in Los Angeles.
7: The Coliseum erupts. USC takes over, drives into position, and Andre Hadary drills the game-winning field goal with 19 seconds left. USC took over, drove into position, and Andre Hadary drilled the game-winning field goal with 19 seconds left. USC 20, Stanford 17. I'll never forget that night, that team, or that Coliseum crowd.
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3: It's the ninth inning.
4: Going with Edwin.
3: The Dodgers lead 3-2.
5: Okay.
3: Who do you go to? Tommy Trumpet.
5: Greg, is it Timmy or Tommy?
4: Timmy Trumpet.
3: Timmy.
5: All right.
3: Okay, Timmy.
5: So the reason we're bringing this up, Greg Bergman is in studio for the Boys in Blue Report. Hi, Greg.
4: Hi, John.
5: We have a bet.
4: Ooh, okay.
5: Tell me who's going to win. I wanted to bet 5. Mason said make it 10.
4: Make it 10. I love it.
5: So it's 10. In this series, the Braves-Dodgers series.
3: Or Phillies.
4: Or Phillies.
5: Yeah, whoever wins. Mason is convinced Edwin Diaz will be used as a closer in a save situation. And I think that is absolute suicide if you're Dave Roberts. I say maybe in the sixth inning, maybe in the seventh, but not as a closer. I don't even want him setting up.
3: Lock him down, Greg. Lock him down,
5: Bergman. Who wins that bet?
4: So, I mean, I think there's other options. It's not as simple as it sounds. Mostly, I agree with you, but...
5: But who wins the bet?
4: I think you win the bet unless it goes to extra innings, and that's where you have to have someone do it. And he closes out a game in extras. He's not going to be in my... No
3: I would
4: way,
3: be honest. Ninth inning? I would go to him.
4: You saw him pitch.
3: I watched him pitch those last five appearances.
4: Against
5: who?
4: Against who?
3: It doesn't matter.
4: Yes,
3: he was hot. He was rolling.
5: What do you mean it doesn't matter? It matters if it's pitching against me.
3: He allowed Greg to hit and struck out 8 in 5 innings.
4: You are correct. He looked the best he has looked all year. I have not seen him in a high leverage situation one time during that, and he did not. I think he actually went 1-2-3 against the Padres in a win where they were up 8-1. Like, it was never a high leverage situation for him. So,
3: I'm
4: not ready.
5: Go to that if you don't have to?
4: You can go to Tanner Scott. You can go to Roky Sasaki.
3: Tanner Scott, I want pitching in the seventh, and Dave even mentioned this.
4: It could.
3: Seventh inning, 2 runners on, 3-2 lead. That's where I need Tanner Scott.
5: But he asked me yesterday, Greg, who would you rather have than Edwin Diaz? And I said, I would rather have Roky. I would rather have Enriquez.
4: Yep.
5: I think I'd rather have Vesia.
4: Messi has been a little bit of a mess recently.
5: I put it to you, Mr. Boys in Blue. Your choice is, you got 2 arms left. You need an out to save the game. You want Diaz or Vesia?
4: Diaz, I want Vesia.
5: Thank you.
3: Oh, my God. You guys.
5: Okay, did you read Katie Wu's article about predicting the roster?
4: I did not see it yet.
5: So
4: I have not yet.
5: This is interesting. She thinks that DePaula is going to be on the postseason roster.
6: I would agree with that.
5: And she thinks that the most interesting thing is who she doesn't have there.
4: Okay.
5: No rushing. That's because of the injury.
4: Well, that makes sense.
5: No Alex Call. No
4: Agreed.
5: Justin Robleski.
4: Yeah, no Justin Robleski. I completely understand that. He hasn't been very good over the last couple months of the season.
5: But would you rather have him than Diaz?
4: No, I'd rather have Diaz. Robles

0: He has been a fire starter. He has not been good. He gives up home runs. He was amazing at the beginning of the season. What he's been at the end of the season is not the same guy. So, no, I would not have Wroblewski.
1: There's a couple of people here, so just so Dodger fans know, Emmett Sheehan, Alex Freeman, both ineligible.
0: So, why is Emmett Sheehan ineligible?
1: Was he optioned to AAA on September 21st. Man,
0: that's brutal. I would rather
1: Meaning
0: have
1: the
0: Emmett
1: earliest
0: Sheehan.
1: They could bring him back would be the NLCS.
0: Yeah, that was a mistake by the Dodgers, in my opinion. I know they don't think that they need a long reliever, but having a long reliever in that space, especially in a five game series, if something happens to Blake Snell in game three, that he only goes three innings, you need somebody to be able, we don't even know how his health is fully.
2: Right.
0: Like if he's pitching great and he goes, it's a 0-0 game in the third inning and he pulls himself out, you need a long reliever there. You have to, the contingency of having Emmett Sheehan there would be much, much better than having Wroblewski.
1: All right, I'm going to play a game with you guys.
2: Okay.
1: Mace, particularly for you, but Gray, I want your opinion too. All right, I'm going past the big four.
2: Okay.
1: You guys, you know, Yamamoto, Skubal, Snell, Glasnow. If you need to close a game or you need to get key outs late, here are your choices. Roki Sasaki, thumbs up for some.
0: Yeah,
1: staff.
0: Thumbs up.
2: Oh, sure.
0: Huh?
1: Tanner Scott.
0: Yep.
2: Absolutely.
0: Thumbs up.
1: Evan Phillips.
0: Thumbs up.
2: Yeah.
1: Jack Dreyer.
0: Thumbs down.
1: Okay. Jack Dreyer.
2: You think that's a thumbs down?
0: Yeah, I'm out.
1: Brock Stewart.
0: Thumbs up.
1: Edgardo Henriquez.
2: Yeah, 100%.
0: Thumbs up.
2: Okay. As long as he's healthy.
1: The last two are Alex Vesia and Edwin Diaz. So in order for Diaz to appear, they're going to have to run through a whole smorgasbord of pitchers. In my opinion, I'd rather have Sasaki, Scott, Phillips, Stewart, Henriquez, Dreyer, and Vesia, and then I'd bring in Diaz.
0: So what you really want to happen is have all these four starters go seven innings, right?
2: Mm-hmm.
0: And then you can go to Roki for an inning, and you can go to Tanner Scott for an inning,
2: right.
0: And just be fine.
1: In this
0: That's
1: series,
0: the goal. It won't happen that
2: right.
0: way, though.
1: In this series, it's best three out of five. You might only need three starters.
0: Possibly.
1: Would you put Glasnow in the bullpen?
0: So if you possibly, because it depends on what you want to do.
2: In game three?
0: In game three behind Snell.
2: You would put Glasnow in the bullpen?
1: Well, no. So let's say you win game one.
2: Right.
1: All right. Let's say you lose game two.
2: Okay.
1: So it's 1-1. You get to game three. So in game one, you pitched Yamamoto. In game two, you pitched Skubal.
2: Yeah.
1: In game three, you pitched Snell.
2: Right.
1: You can come back to Yamamoto in game four if you want.
2: I agree. You can pitch him on short rest.
0: So the way, but he's not going to do it. So you
2: don't think he can pitch game one and game five?
0: So yes, he can do game one and game five.
1: What I'm saying, game one and game four.
0: Yeah, so that's a little bit too short of a rest. So you might have to actually, rethinking this, Glasnow would probably have to go game four. And so you would have, you'd have Yamamoto pitch one and five. And if something happens with Yamamoto, Skubal's available to then pitch behind Yamamoto in game five if you need that.
2: Interesting.
0: Because Skubal in game two to game five is his regular rest. Game one to game five is Yamamoto's regular rest.
2: Right. So let me ask you this. Ireland is rooting for...
1: Well, I'm rooting for the Dodgers, but...
2: No, but tonight's game. You're rooting
0: for... We're all rooting for the Dodgers.
1: I want to play the Phillies. So I'm rooting for
2: and
1: Phillies.
2: I want to play the Braves. Who do you want to play?
0: Phillies. Ireland.
2: You're with Ireland.
0: I think they are top heavy, and if you can get those three guys out of the top, which they have been a mess, I think both bullpens are a complete disaster. As much as I don't trust Christopher Sanchez anymore, he had a bad second half of the year. I think Lizardo's amazing.
2: Zach Wheeler would start
0: really,
2: Saturday
0: really
2: at
0: good.
2: One.
0: I think after those
1: Zach Wheeler's not starting tonight?
2: No, they are starting Aaron Nola tonight, which I think is a mistake. I don't know. Are they saving Wheeler? What?
0: So their hope is what it sounds like. Also, by the way, I love going up against Don Mattingly.
2: He has been terrible.
0: He's always terrible.
2: Right. Bringing Joe and Duran in the other day in the seventh was ridiculous.
0: Disaster.
2: He's not a two-inning pitcher.
0: And if you go with Nola tonight, which great, go with Nola tonight. If you're in the lead, you're going to have to use Wheeler anyway out of the pen because you're going to want to make sure you keep that lead. So then you now burn both those guys.
2: Yeah.
0: You're going to have Luzardo. But at that point, they'll have to come back until game three or game four.
2: I just like Philly's rotation a little bit better. I think if your second starter is Tyler Mahle.
0: Yeah, Mahle. Yeah.
2: Mahle. I
0: you're right.
2: I'm not impressed with their rotation.
0: You're right. I like the pitching staff better for the Phillies, but I like the lineup 1 through 9 better for the Braves.
2: Okay. All right. Well, we will see.
0: And also, both bullpens suck.
2: Yeah. Both bullpen. Duran's okay.
0: He's good, but also he's
2: setting
0: not what
2: up,
0: happened.
2: He does not have setup,
0: he's not supposed
2: guys.
0: To go two innings. Yeah, the, it's
2: starting
0: everything
2: in the
0: between.
2: Seventh.
0: Yeah, it was a dumb. It was dumb.
2: It was dumb, and I think starting Nola tonight is dumb.
0: Yeah, I
2: when
0: agree.
2: You could throw Wheeler on short rest, Wheeler's your better starter.
1: Totally. Somebody in the YouTube chat says that, according to Vassay, Tarik Skubal has better numbers on the road. So maybe you pitch Snell in game two and Skubal in game three. What do you guys think?
0: I think
1: I'd want to pitch Skubal in game two just so he can come back faster.
0: Right. Yeah, me too. I want him available in game five. Yeah, pitch Skubal too.
2: I'd go Yamamoto, Skubal, yep. Snell, mm-hmm. and Glasnow.
0: Agreed.
2: All right. One last thing I want to ask you. We talked about the bullpen. We talked about the construction of the roster. We talked. Why is this game at 1 o'clock on Saturday? What the hell are they doing?
0: It's nonsense.
2: It at 1 p.m. on a Saturday?
1: Well, by the way, it's supposed to be 100 degrees.
2: It's going
1: to
2: be 100 degrees.
0: Yeah, 99 degrees. Yeah, it's insane. But why do you not want
2: the Dodgers as your primetime game? It's the most talked about team in Major League Baseball. Love them, hate them. It's the Dodgers.
0: You're gonna get ratings no matter what when you have it at 5 o'clock. Or 6 o'clock. Whatever. It's a stupid decision by Major League Baseball and Rob Manfred, which he makes terrible decisions all the time. It's because they want to have some people in one game in night at primetime and one game in primetime.
2: It seems like they want the Yankees in primetime is what they're doing. I think it should be Dodgers in primetime.
0: It's the opposite. It should be the exact opposite.
2: Completely agree with you.
0: Everybody, we're not going to watch the Yankees, but the Yankee fans will watch the Dodgers.
2: Yes, correct.
0: Right.
2: All right, Bergman, I feel good about this series coming up. I feel good about the Dodgers. I feel better than I did a couple of weeks ago.
0: Oh, good.
2: Yeah.
0: You're finally on board.
2: I feel like we're moving the right direction.
0: You have great starting pitching. Your 1-9 is starting to all hit.
2: Yep.
0: For the most part.
2: Everybody's healthy.
0: Freddie and Shohei are going to be healthy.
2: Yep.
0: Edgardo Henriquez is going to be healthy. And your bullpen actually looks pretty good for the first time ever.
2: Yeah.
0: Remember, two years ago,
2: it was all bullpen.
0: Yep.
2: Last year, it was all starters. This year, it's both.
0: It's a meld.
2: Yeah.
0: I love it.
2: It's good.
0: Yep.
2: All right. Thank you very much, Bergman. Who brings us the Boys in Blue report?
0: As always, it's brought to you by Hard Rock Casino Dajon. 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
2: All right. We got some fast track coming up next. In the meantime, our buddy Jacob Imrani. Look, I drove by an accident today on the 10. And I'm like, if I was in that spot, and I have been in that spot, you call Jacob right away. You call him from the scene of the accident before you even leave the car because you don't want to say the wrong thing to the other driver. You want to deal with the insurance, all that stuff.
1: And because that's how you do it, put his number in your phone right now, 800-345-6789. 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But when you've been in an accident, you're disoriented. It can be confusing. You don't know what to do. Literally, do what Mason did. Just look at your phone and say, hey, Siri, call Jacob.
2: Yep.
1: 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We trust Jacob implicitly.
2: Yep.
1: And that's how you get him, 800-345-6789.
2: And don't forget, you don't pay him unless he wins. The consultation is free, 800-345-6789. Mason, Ireland, ESPN LA.
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16: All right, so not only is the great time of the year for football, for baseball, but the WNBA is in their postseason. And last night, the game between the Aces, the Wings and the Valkyrie went to overtime.
1: That great
16: almost,
1: game.
16: Almost entirely because of Arike Ogunbowale. Arike went off for 45 points, which is a WNBA postseason record in a single game. She is incredible. But if you recognize her name at all, you might recognize her run in the 2018 March Madness. So in 2018, she had consecutive buzzer beaters in the Final Four in the national championship to bring a title to Notre Dame. So she, last second against UConn and last second against Mississippi State. She is somebody who, when the best is needed, she shows up. And I love that in players especially. You call it the clutch gene. You talk about Rondo.
1: Right.
16: You talk about Keegan Hernandez.
1: Yeah.
16: So my question to you both is, are sometimes those role players, Enrique isn't necessarily a role player, but those people that are playoff ready, more important to winning a championship than star players? I'll explain a little bit, because
1: okay,
16: star players are the consistent. They will always be great. But the margin of those other players outside of them coming up and raising their level is how you win championships. Do you guys agree or disagree?
1: I agree wholeheartedly. And Emily, you've tapped into something here that I don't think the average fan pays a lot of attention to. One of the reasons why these guys are paid so much money is their ability to deliver when it's the old John Wooden line that I always talk to you guys about. Competitive greatness, which is described as be at your best when your best is needed. The best example of this in my lifetime was Robert Horry.
8: Yep.
1: He could be a complete non-factor for 47 minutes, have 0 points.
8: Yep.
1: Be 1 for 10. And with the game on the line, the other team goes, well, Horry doesn't have it tonight. We don't need to guard him. And then he just kills you.
8: Yep.
1: Every once in a while, Mace, Kobe Bryant, Rajon Rondo, Kike Hernandez, you can find a player that for whatever reason turns it up in the postseason, like has better numbers in the postseason than they did. And that's Ogunwale. Those shots last night, she was making, if you guys haven't seen the highlights of this game, she was well covered on most of those shots and she scored 45 points.
16: And when it's been also Paige, the star of that team, had a dud of a night. She had 10 points, 3 for 13, was not her best, but she just kept feeding the hot hand in Arike.
1: Yeah, and she was great.
2: See, I'm a big believer in habit. So I think that when you have a clutch moment, like Kike Hernandez has had in his career.
1: Robert Horry.
16: Miguel Rojas.
2: You get this sense of belief. You get the sense of, oh, you know what? I am the guy that can do this. This is in me. Clutch is a habit. And I think once you hit a couple of them, I mean, in this case, the same thing. Once you hit a couple of big moments, it becomes a habit and you expect good things to happen.
1: And when you get one of those guys, when you get one of those people, their value is more than somebody who is statistically the same during the regular season.
2: Right.
16: Like James Harden.
1: Yeah. Right. James Harden, Hall of Fame first ballot, no doubt.
2: Yep.
1: For whatever reason, not great in the playoffs. Barry Bonds, until that one year, was never really great in the playoffs.
2: Yeah.
1: It happens. But if you can find one of those guys, or in this case, one of those girls, hang on to them.
16: And I want to highlight just a game today. And if you have an extra screen to just put on it, I know it's the playoffs. I know it's Thursday.
1: What time does that game start?
16: I think it's 5 p.m.
1: And is it in New York?
16: It's 6 p.m. This is Indiana, the Pacers versus Vegas. And
1: the Fever.
16: That's
1: Pacers.
16: I don't know why I said Pacers.
1: Yeah.
16: Yeah, Fever versus Aces. It's Caitlin Clark and a do-or-die situation, her time to finally get out of the first round of the postseason.
1: Yeah, so it would be Las Vegas or Indiana. I said New York.
16: It's in Vegas.
1: Okay.
16: And so it's against the Aces. They have won multiple championships. They have the reigning MVP on their team. It is an incredible game if you have a chance to watch it.
2: By the way, I want to mention one Dodger who I think fits this category. We talked about Kike Hernandez. I think Tommy Edman is also that guy.
1: Will Smith.
2: Will Smith is an all-star. Tommy Edman is a guy who just elevates for the postseason. Tommy Tanks, as we call him. I think he's always a guy to watch when we get to the postseason. BC, what do you got?
14: Fast track.
17: All right, I'll take you back a couple months ago during the World Cup. Remember Cape Verde and the goalkeeper they had?
1: The game of his life.
2: Legendary.
17: Yeah. Apparently, Cape Verde as a whole has lost their last three international games to some not-so-great opponents. But there's an article that came out where, you know, he talked about his rise to fame, or he came into the World Cup, 50,000 followers, so I think 29 million online after.
2: Right.
17: He said he has since lost all his privacy, but more importantly, if given the chance that he would go back in time and, you know, take the life that he used to have, not so in fame kind of thing, I think it's kind of come after, you know, they've had a little rough stretch, they're 0-3. What do you think about him just kind of saying, you know, this fame is too much for me. I wish I had more privacy.
1: This is a very, very interesting question.
2: Yep.
1: Because there's a documentary coming out. I can't remember if it's on Netflix or HBO Max, but it's coming up pretty soon this month on Matthew Perry.
2: Uh-huh.
1: And I saw the trailer for it, and Matthew Perry said the thing that he wanted most in life, that he prayed for every night, is he said, God, I'm desperate to be famous. I really, really want to be famous. Make me famous and I'll do you proud. And he got what he wished for.
2: Yeah.
1: And he said that once he got it, he said, is that all there is? I'm more famous than almost I ever.

0: ever dreamed I could be.
1: Right.
0: And he couldn't get fulfilled.
1: Yeah.
0: You need to grow into fame. Like you, I would say, Mace, that you probably for a window of time.
1: Yeah.
0: Were like Matthew Perry. You really, really, really wanted to be famous.
1: Really, really wanted to do it. Yeah.
0: And you kind of got there just by being yourself.
1: Yes.
0: And I don't think either one of us thought that was a route that we could take.
1: No.
0: And it all kind of worked out. So I think a lot of it has, I don't know how old this guy is, but a lot of it has to do with where you are in life.
1: Right.
0: And it sounds like this guy was not expecting it, didn't want it. And I'm a little sympathetic towards him, but it's better. I think his life is better than it was before the World Cup.
1: Yeah. I mean, I think fame is a double-edged sword. I mean, you talk to any famous person and they'll say that, you know, you don't complain about being famous. Everybody loves you. You're all that stuff. But I think that sometimes you do want to be left alone. Sometimes you just want to be on your own. I would say, John, that I don't consider myself famous. I think I have notoriety.
0: Yeah, that's fair.
1: It's slightly different. And I don't mind notoriety. I don't know how I would feel about all out fame. That's a lot.
0: Like if we were, you know, Mike Matthew Perry.
1: Correct.
0: Like you're walking down the street and you can't go anywhere or do anything. You and I are a little bit of friends with Bryan Cranston. More than me. And Brian's life, he was perfectly happy being a character actor.
1: Yeah.
0: He had that great run on Malcolm in the Middle. And, you know, he was Tim Watley, the dentist on Seinfeld. Brian was working fine. Breaking Bad came along and nobody thought Breaking Bad was lightning in a bottle that it was.
1: Right.
0: Until it came out. By the way, I read the other day, it was either in Rolling Stone or Variety. They ranked the 100 greatest shows of all time.
1: Yes.
2: New York Times.
0: Breaking Bad number one.
1: Yeah, Breaking Bad number one.
0: Yeah, and so it changed Brian's life forever. But because he had had so much time as a character actor and he kind of eased into his fame, I think he handled it great.
1: Yeah, his fame came late.
0: Right.
1: Later.
0: He was ready for it. The difference is your guy, Brian, the Cape Verde goalie, wasn't ready for it.
1: Yep.
0: There was no mechanism by which he saw he was going to be world famous, or at least as world famous as he got.
1: Yeah.
0: So I understand his predicament, but hey, if you had to do it over again, would you not want to have had that game?
1: Right. You absolutely would. So speaking of fame and notoriety and all that stuff, brand new Mason Plus podcast is out today on the ESPN LA YouTube channel. This is a blockbuster, John. So we do a USC Trojan football roundtable with RJ Abadiah from USCFootball.com and Chris Trevino from WeRSC.com. 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
0: On the same podcast?
1: Yes, Matthew Moreno from Dodger
0: Is it out
1: Blue
0: now?
1: And Anthony Wetrato, Dodger beat writer for Forbes, and a special interview with Bryan Cranston, all that stuff.
2: How big is that table?
0: In one show. How long is it?
1: It is 90 minutes.
0: Oh, I know what I'm listening to when I get on the plane on Sunday.
1: It's really, really good. 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I'm really proud of that one. 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
1: All right, vroom, vroom, man.
10: All right, I have a suggestion for the show.
1: Okay.
10: I have a TV show that I think we could all like, and we could all watch, and we could talk about on the Monday morning or Tuesday morning after, okay?
1: Okay.
10: A show called War. It's coming on HBO.
1: I saw this.
10: It stars Dominic West, who you know from The Wire. He was also in The Crown.
1: Yep.
10: And Sienna Miller. And here is the, like,
11: and
10: the
11: more recently, he was in The Affair.
10: Yes,
11: in The Affair. Which is really good.
10: Here's the selling point of this. Two elite London law firms go to war over a high-profile, multi-million-dollar divorce case between a tech billionaire and an actress. And it's all this, like, muckraking in the media, the law firms going at each other, and this couple. Are you interested? Should we all watch it together?
1: I'm in. 100% I'm in.
11: I love legal shows. I like Dominic West. When does it start?
10: Starts this Sunday on HBO.
1: Yeah.
10: So watch it at some point between Sunday and Monday.
1: And you always know that if HBO puts a show on Sunday night, it means they're really
11: serious.
1: They
11: feel good about it.
1: The very best shows they have.
10: Yeah, it might be a little mini series, or it turns into an anthology series. Who knows? But I'm excited for it.
1: Me too. 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BC, what do you got?
12: All right, speaking of a TV show, I bit the bullet for us all, and I watched the first episode yesterday of the Teen Moms baseball.
1: Oh, Juan is watching this show.
11: How is it?
12: I felt dirty watching it.
1: Oh, that's so great.
11: It's basically women trying to get famous through their kids, right?
12: 100%, yes. Yeah. So yeah. The premise of it is they all go to this like a baseball academy that's doubles as like a school thing, but not really. So they only do these kids that are 13, 14 in Arizona go 2 hours a day to an actual school, or 2 hours of class a day for schooling. And the

0: is all baseball fundamentals, hitting, pitching, kind of that stuff.
1: Yeah.
0: Then they show, I will say, first of all, in the hour episode, there was maybe 5 minutes of baseball, and it was at the very end.
2: Okay.
0: It was more about the drama between the parents and all this stuff. Oh. But I couldn't get over the fact that these kids are only going to school for 2 hours a day, and the parents are going full on, oh, they're going to the MLB.
1: Yes.
0: I don't know. How do you feel about this?
1: Here's one of the things I think reality TV is very negative for. John, I think people model themselves after stuff they see on TV. I think that people that watch Real Housewives or Desperate Housewives, real.
2: Yeah. Pretty much the same show, by the way.
1: I think women learn to act like that. I think women look at that and say, oh, it's okay to yell this at her. In this same way, it's okay as a Little League parent to be crazy.
2: I think that the reason I am drawn to those shows.
1: Yeah.
2: And Brian, I think you might agree with me. It makes me feel better when I see how much of a train wreck they are.
1: Oh, I see. So it makes you feel better about yourself.
2: The opposite of what you think. I think not only do I not want to act those guys, I go, wow, my life is under control compared to these people throwing plates at the quiet woman on Real Housewives. I mean, it's
1: don't you
2: crazy.
1: Think if, don't you think if you see somebody do that, you're more likely to do it yourself?
2: No. Like,
1: oh, see, I disagree.
2: I'm more willing to say, I'm not so crazy that I would ever throw a plate of food at Steve Mason. My life is good. Brian, where are you?
0: Yeah, same thing. I'm watching that as like,
1: thank God it's not me. Thank God that. Do you feel the same way, Emily?
3: Okay. So I think I've changed as an adult. I look at them as they're not an example. I know what this are. They're acting and it is a show for my enjoyment, for entertainment. When I was 8, 9, 10 watching America's Next Top Model and Dance Moms, I saw them as, oh, this is how you're supposed to act. This is how I'm supposed to feel about my body in America's Next Top Model. So I think as a youth, you don't have the ability to separate yourself and you see it as an example. As an adult, if you see them as an example, I think that's more of an indicative of you.
1: By the way, I wanted to mention this, John, and this will make you happy. When I was at the Emmys, the single best, most attractive, great dress, all that stuff, Lisa Rinna. She looked fantastic. Well, her and Harry Hamlin look great together. She is a star.
2: Yeah, and well, you know, she was on Melrose Place.
1: Yeah.
2: I mean, she's
1: always
2: looked good. Harry Hamlin's a great-looking guy, so you knew their kids were going to be great-looking.
1: Yeah. So, John, you have this story about two former UCLA rowers are getting ready to row a crazy, crazy route.
2: Okay, so if you guys... I'm going to describe this to you, and I don't think you could pay me to attempt this. Okay, so here it is. Two former UCLA rowers are getting ready to row 3,000 miles across the Atlantic Ocean, along with two teammates from Switzerland. It's going to take 4 to 6 weeks. The all-women crew will row around the clock aboard a 29-foot boat barely wider than a hallway.
1: Wow.
2: They'll clock more than 1.5 million strokes before they're finished. There are no bathrooms on the boat. They use buckets.
1: Wow.
2: How much would I have to pay you to even attempt this?
1: Okay, and so this is the truth. I refuse to get on any boat ever. Ever any boat. No, even like your houseboat? Nope. I get so seasick.
2: Have you ever been on a cruise? Those boats, you don't really feel like you're on the water.
1: I've never been on a cruise. I will never go on a boat.
2: Brian just did. He had a blast.
1: My dad had a boat on Lake Erie. I did not go on that. I don't go on any boats anywhere.
3: You sound like green eggs and ham. I will not do it. I will not do it in a boat.
1: I get seasick. I and motion sick. So I never go on a boat. Now, BC, you go on cruises and you never get sick. Do you ever sense that the boat is moving?
0: A little bit. You can feel it, but it is not nearly the same as one of those small boats. Like those big cruise ships.
1: Small boat, forget it. Em, do you like the boats? Do you like being on a boat?
3: I like boats. I'm motion sick for other things, not seasickness. But I would not do this. You cannot pay me anything. It's because the thought of open ocean with a tiny little rowing boat.
1: Sharks.
3: No, thank you.
1: Sharks?

0: It's an orcas. I would be afraid. And orcas are getting very, have you seen these orcas attacking boats and stuff? It's insane.
1: I saw a bunch of them in Alaska though. And
0: did you
1: jumping
0: see them?
1: Up. Yeah, it was, they were everywhere.
0: John, have you seen these orca attacks where some boat's going by and all of a sudden all these orcas start going after it? No, I'm not going on a little, rowboat across 3,000 miles.
2: I actually think if I got you up to Idaho, you'd be fine on our boat. You wouldn't get sick. It's basically a party boat.
3: And it's a lake, not an ocean.
2: Yeah.
0: It's a lake, not an ocean. That's a little bit different. Lake, not an ocean. John, do you realize if we all made a list, and we have done this, of our greatest, best movies of the 21st century.
2: Okay.
0: There is one movie that would be on all of
2: Can
0: our lists.
2: Can I take a shot?
0: Yes.
2: Social Network.
0: Released on this date in 2010.
2: You know what else happened on this date? I believe it was 97, maybe?
0: Okay.
2: Premiere episode of The West Wing, my favorite show of all time.
0: No, no, no. We had that last week when you were here.
2: Oh, I thought somebody sent me today that it came out 25 years ago today.
3: I think that was last week. It might be a delayed thing.
2: Yeah, probably.
0: Yeah, it was last Thursday because we did a big West Wing tribute.
3: Yeah, we were like, where's John?
0: And, it was Springsteen's birthday last week.
2: Yeah,
0: wow. And we did that too.
2: And I was
0: missed
2: in Green
0: both
2: Bay.
0: Of them.
2: Yeah, but the thing about The West Wing is, I had forgotten. It got nominated for 95 Emmys. 95. Yeah. I think it won like 37 or 27, something
0: it's
2: like that.
0: It's a great show.
3: Well, now you have The Social Reckoning to look forward to from Aaron Sorkin.
2: Who I watched the
3: West
2: trailer.
3: Wing.
0: Yeah.
2: I think Jeremy Strong might be good as Mark Zuckerberg.
0: I think he's still in character somewhere pretending to be Mark Zuckerberg.
2: Yeah.
0: I heard that he treated...
2: And Mikey Madison, who won... She won an Oscar, right?
3: Yeah, Nora, Best Lead Actress.
2: Yeah, she's the female lead in it. And Bill Burr's in it.
0: He's funny as hell.
3: They do not have the same composers, though.
0: Oh, they don't have Atticus...
3: It's not done by Atticus Ross and Trent Reznor.
0: Oh, those guys... I love that score.
3: So that
0: network.
3: I will miss.
0: Yeah. All right, coming up next for you. John, I want to throw this at you. It is somebody's birthday today, and it's somebody that you absolutely love and will perform a tribute to.
2: Okay.
0: That's next. Mason, Ireland, ESPN LA.
2: All right. 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
0: Ireland, it is Julie Andrews' birthday.
2: Wow, how old must she be now? She's got to be in her 80s, right?
0: Is she
3: 91?
0: 91.
2: Still going.
0: Still going.
2: Good for her.
0: Now, you
2: can perform every song from The Sound of Music.
0: Every song from The Sound of Music.
2: Even the male and the female parts.
0: Yeah, I thought.
2: What do you want to hear? Do you want to hear How Do You Solve a Problem Like Maria or So Long Farewell?
0: I am partial to So Long Farewell.
2: Have you heard me do this, Brian?
1: I don't think I have.
2: All right. Oh,
0: yeah.
2: You ready?
0: Watch, watch this.
2: So there are multiple people that would be involved in singing this, but this is how it starts. There's a sad sort of clanging from the clock in the hall and the bell in the steeple too. And up in a nursery, an absurd little bird is popping up to say cuckoo, cuckoo, cuckoo. Regretfully they tell us, but firmly they compel us to say goodbye to you. By the way, brought back on the final season of Ted Lasso when we thought it was over.
0: Yeah.
2: When Ted Lasso tells his team, I'm leaving, I'm going back to Kansas, they go out on the pitch and perform. Brian, you can probably find it. So Long Farewell, Ted Lasso. And all of his players, Jamie Tartt.
0: Oh, I remember
2: and
0: this
2: all
0: scene.
2: Those dudes perform So Long Farewell on the pitch.
0: That's very funny.
2: But
0: I think this is a wonderful tribute to Julie Andrews, wherever she is right now. Happy birthday, the big 9-1.
2: By the way, the Sound of Music sing-along still going strong.
0: Oh,
2: the only person who enjoys it more than me at the Hollywood Bowl is Victoria Rosner. Yep. Harris Rodner. So, by the way, happy birthday, Harris Rosner.
0: Oh, Harris Rosner.
2: Yesterday.
0: Nice.
2: I texted with him last night. And Victoria, his wife, is the only person I've ever met who likes the Sound of Music as much as
0: me. Yeah, I cannot stand the Sound of Music, although I do like that song that the old lady nun sings towards the end. What is that song?
3: Are you not talking about How Do You Solve a Problem Like Maria?
0: No, I'm talking about the old lady nun. Climb every mountain. There you go. The old lady nun sings that.
3: Do you dislike all classical musicals?
0: I'm not a big classical musicals person. Like, I had to, I mean, I went to see like South Pacific on Broadway. I'm like, damn.
2: Oh, it's great. What are you talking
3: I'm
2: about?
3: I'm the exact opposite of you. You prefer the new musicals.
0: Correct.
3: I prefer the classics. Like Rodgers and Hammerstein always works for me. Like Oklahoma. Ugh. I love classics and I dislike.

0: like the new stuff.
1: Yeah, I like the new stuff. I don't like the olden timey stuff.
0: But it feels like a musical when it's olden timey. Like Annie's coming back to Broadway.
1: We've got a YouTube poll up.
2: Yeah, John I just pulled it up. All right, so don't look at him. Don't look at the poll. Here are the choices. Great John Ireland singing. Great, mid, or terrible? What do you think's leads?
0: If it's the chat, terrible.
2: Brian?
3: Great.
2: Mace?
4: Great.
2: It's great?
4: Yep.
2: Yeah. 35. Well, now it's evened out. 33. which is right where we should be. Half the people, or a third of the people hate me.
4: Yep.
2: Third of people love me. Everybody else is,
1: All right. So we'll pivot off of The Sound of Music and go to the Dodgers. Tyler Glass now was talking with Katie Wu today on Foul
2: Love
1: Territory.
2: Katie Wu.
1: Katie's fantastic. Here's what Tyler Glass now said about the upcoming playoffs.
5: I think it's, I was fortunate enough to have like a little bit of time in the bullpen with the Pirates to figure out, like, I think the routine part of it is always a little weird for starters that go straight into the pen. Like, you don't know when to get hot, when to not, and blah, blah, blah. So I had that figured out. But I think it just helps with, like, I guess if I'm looking back to last year, like, I think going into, I remember what my bullpen appearance was. Was it game one? Maybe? Two?
6: Did,
5: I don't know.
6: Did you open for Shohei?
5: I against the Phillies, I pitched in the pen like the sixth or seventh inning. And I remember like, I think it was cool because the adrenaline coming out of the bullpen is a lot different than as a starter. It's more of like a slow drip all day long as a starter. And then in the pen, I wasn't really used to that like jump up of adrenaline. And I remember, I think if I was younger or less experienced, I would go out and be like, I have a lot of adrenaline. I can throw really hard. So I'm going to try and throw really hard. I think I was actively like, okay, I know I have more adrenaline. I need to calm down. Like emotionally and like relax and just try to get back in the zone. So I think like having that huge spike of adrenaline in the pen was like, oh, okay, cool. And then I could kind of compare and contrast when I was out there as a starter. And I think the experience that I've had in the postseason, like pitching so much in the postseason, is like a huge benefit for me. So I think like all that is like such a learning experience. And then now I think I kind of just look at it like if you're on the mound, it's kind of the same thing. You might feel a tiny bit different beforehand, but once you go out and start competing and throwing the batters, you're not thinking about like what you did before. It's just a matter of competing. And I think it's just, I'm not maybe as nervous to do different roles. I kind of just, whatever they need, I can do.
1: Yeah. I mean, Glasnow can throw out of the pen. We've seen him do it and it's all hands on deck. You need 27 outs. I don't know why Tyler Glasnow can't get the 20th through the 25th. I
2: would not mind it at all, especially if it keeps your guy Edwin Diaz in the bullpen.
1: Edwin Diaz, here he comes.
2: Don't want no trumpets,
1: oh,
2: Dave. No trumpets.
1: When I am at Dodger Stadium on Saturday afternoon, 1 p.m. in 100-degree weather, I am going to be rooting for Timmy Trumpet to make an appearance in the ninth inning.
2: So, oh, God. I can't believe you're rooting for this.
1: Oh, I want to see it. I want to see it. The drama.
2: So you'll appreciate this. There's somebody in the YouTube chat that says, geez, I would have thought Mason was the one who liked musicals. And I told this story. Sometimes when Mason and I are together and I break out in song, Mason just shakes his head and goes, geez. And I'm the gay one.
1: It's true. It's true. You got the gene.
2: I do.
1: You got the Broadway
2: John.
1: Gene. Broadway John. Exactly right. All right. We're going to do some game of games. It is Travis's game today.
2: He likes doing them. He's great at
1: them. I love Travis doing games.
2: Yeah.
1: So Travis Rogers from our afternoon show is going to do Game of Games coming up next for you. In the meantime, if you're headed out to the Coliseum on Saturday for USC football, it's also election season. Go to the Fan Fest and stop by the LA County booth right next to ESPN LA to get everything you need to vote on this election. Can't make it? Visit plan.lavote.gov to get started. Mason and Ireland, ESPN LA.
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10: So wait, she's okay with your hairy back?
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10: 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Can you braid it? Crack is right near my

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0: And it is time on Mason and Ireland for the final segment. The final segment of the show. Always Game of Games time. 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
7: Hi, this is Jacob Emrani.
0: Game of Games made possible by the law offices of Jacob Emrani. Let's do it. Game of Games time on Mason in Ireland. Take it away, Mace.
8: All right, it is Game of Games time. And wow, look how lucky we got. Travis Rogers is an excellent gamesman.
9: Yes, and we always appreciate you going above and beyond to do these. What is our four players? Brian Cohen, Emily Hebel, Steve Mason, John Ireland. Trav, what's the theme of the game?
10: The theme of the game, it's the first day of October, so these are all things that are October-based.
9: Okay.
10: So we've got playoff baseball, we've got Halloween, and we've got October.
9: Best sports month of the year.
10: Yes, all right. Yeah.
8: Awesome.
10: All right, so we're going to start with one of the baseball playoff questions. Which MLB team has produced the most postseason shutouts of all time? Is it A, the New York Yankees, B, the Los Angeles Dodgers, or C, the San Francisco Giants?
9: Brian.
11: I'll go Giants.
9: Emily.
12: Just because of the amount of times they play in the postseason, I'm going to say Yankees.
9: Mace.
8: Dodgers.
9: I think Travis wants us to think it was Yankees, so I'll say Dodgers.
10: The correct answer is the San Francisco Giants.
9: Wow, Brian.
8: Oh, Brian Cohen.
10: The San Francisco Giants, 17 postseason shutouts, 16 for the Yankees, 14 for the Dodgers.
9: Oh, wow, yeah, that's a good one.
8: We're all right in the mix. Okay.
10: Based on total sales, which Halloween candy sells the most during the Halloween season? Is it A, Snickers, B, Reese's Peanut Butter Cups, or C, M&M's?
9: Emily.
12: Reese's.
9: Mace.
8: It's what I give away on Halloween. Reese's.
9: I'm going Snickers. Brian.
11: I'm going to go M&M's.
10: The correct answer, with 62 million pounds of these sold during the Halloween season, is Reese's Peanut Butter.
9: Okay, so Mace on the board. Emily's on the board. I'm the only one still alive for Lucky Days.
8: Are you going to go for it?
9: Not yet. All right. You guys all have won.
10: All right. Back to baseball. Which player holds the record for most postseason home runs? Is it A, Manny Ramirez, B, Jose Altuve, or C, Kyle Schwarber?
9: Mace.
8: Manny.
9: I think it is Manny. I'm going Manny. Brian.
11: Altuve.
9: M.
12: Altuve.
10: It is Manny Ramirez with 29 postseason home runs. Altuve, 28.
9: Mace, 2. Everyone else, 1.
8: Okay.
9: Here we go.
10: All right. Perhaps.
12: And Travis, did you update that from yesterday? Didn't Altuve hit one yesterday?
10: I don't know the answer to that.
8: That's all right.
12: Yeah. That would have made it even.

0: 1896. Is it A, Karl Marx, B, Albert Einstein, or C, Johann Sebastian Bach?
1: Brian.
2: Einstein.
1: Emily.
3: Marx.
1: Mays.
4: Einstein.
1: I'm going Marx.
0: It is Albert Einstein.
1: Wow. Yes. Mays is out to a big lead.
0: Nice.
1: BC, you got that one too, right?
0: Yes. All right, we're halfway home.
1: All right, there are five more?
0: Five more.
1: Okay. Mays, four. Brian, two. Emily, two. John, one.
0: Mm. All right. Halloween question.
2: Okay.
0: A standard bag of M&Ms has how many colors? A, five. B, six. C, seven.
1: Emily.
3: Five.
1: Mace.
4: Five.
1: I'm going five. Brian.
2: Show me six.
0: It is six.
1: Oh, BC.
5: Nice going,
0: blue,
5: man.
0: Orange, green, yellow, red, and brown are the six colors in an M&M bag.
5: The blue ones are the best.
3: I but love the green M&M M&M is the hot one, right?
0: Yeah, correct. Yeah, one of them is the sexy one,
3: yeah,
0: too.
3: That's green. That's green. Green is
0: sexy. Yeah, okay. Green. Okay. All right, number seven. How many gallons of beer are consumed each year during Oktoberfest? Is it A, 1.8 million gallons, B, 2.8 million gallons, or C, 3.8 million gallons?
1: Mace.
5: I'm going to go on the high side, 3.8 million gallons.
1: Give me 2.8. Brian.
2: 2.8.
1: Emily.
3: 1.8.
0: The correct answer, which would fill three Olympic swimming pools, is 1.8 million gallons
5: of
0: beer.
5: Emily. Okay. Emily got it.
1: So, Trav, there are four left or three left?
0: There are one, two, three left.
1: Okay. I need to go opposite. You guys are all in a tight race. Mace, four. Emily, three. Brian, three. John, one.
0: Okay.
1: Here we go.
0: All right. Back to baseball. Which MLB player has won the most World Series titles? Is it A, Joe DiMaggio, B, Lou Gehrig, or C, Yogi Berra?
1: Mace.
4: Yogi Berra.
1: Brian.
2: Yogi Berra.
1: Emily.
3: Yogi Berra.
1: You guys are all right. I know this for a fact, but because I have to go different, I'll say Joe DiMaggio.
0: It is Yogi Berra with 10. DiMaggio has 9. Lou Gehrig had 8.
1: Okay, I am out. Mace, 5. Emily, 4. Brian, 4. Two left or one left?
0: Two.
5: Two okay. Left. Okay, I got to go first.
0: All right. I can't read my own writing. Oh, here we go. Okay. Which percentage of Americans dress their pet for Halloween? Is it 37%, 76%, or 81%?
1: Mace.
5: I hope to God it's only 37%.
1: All right, Brian and Emily, you can take your shot here or wait until the final question. Brian.
2: 37.
1: Emily.
3: 37.
0: The correct answer and the most popular choice being a pumpkin costume is 76%.
1: Wow. Oh, it's right there for you two.
3: Didn't feel confident to go opposite yet.
1: Okay. Yes. Okay. So now yes. You have to go opposite.
5: Yep.
1: Okay.
0: All right. Prior to using pumpkins, which food was used to carve jack-o'-lanterns? Is it A, watermelons, B, cantaloupes, or C, potatoes?
1: Could be any of those. Mace, you get this, you win it.
5: I am going to say cantaloupes.
1: All right, so it could be watermelon or potatoes, BC. Which one are you going with?
2: I'm going to take potato.
3: I'm also going taters.
0: Brought over from Ireland to Armed Dead, the correct answer is C, potatoes.
1: Oh, we got a three-way tie at the top. All right.
0: Yes, indeed.
1: All five for Emily, five for Brian, five for Mace. Get something to write with. Get something to write on.
5: Got it.
1: Good game, Trav.
0: Thank you. All right, this is your tiebreaker.
2: Mm-hmm.
0: Mace might have a slight advantage in this, considering what he said earlier in the game.
1: Okay.
0: How many pieces of candy corn are eaten during Halloween?
5: How many pieces are
1: eaten? Worldwide?
0: Yes.
1: Worldwide. Okay.
0: Individual pieces of candy corn.
1: All right. Everybody write down a number. Boy, this could be anywhere from...
3: I have a guess.
1: A million to 100 million. All right, Brian, you got one?
2: Yeah, 500 million.
1: All right, 500 million for Brian. M, what'd you write down?
3: I went low. I went 900K.
1: You went 100K?
3: 900K.
1: 900K. Mace, what'd you write down?
5: And, of course, I went 420 million.
1: 420 million.
0: What did you say, Brian?
2: 500 million.
0: Brian Cohen is the winner.
1: That boy, BC.
0: Yeah. The correct answer is 9 billion, 9 billion pieces of candy
5: corn. That's like one piece of candy corn for every piece on the planet. Yeah, but they're,
0: they
5: the
0: come
5: planet.
0: In, what, like 10 per bag?
5: Yeah. By the way,
1: what is wrong with you? Candy corn's disgusting.
5: Candy corn's delicious.
1: When you got candy

0: candy corn in your Halloween bag, right in the, your mom made you throw it away.
1: You guys
0: right?
1: are trash. You guys are just not. You got to eat the candy corn a little bit at a time. There's vanilla, there's orange, and there's lemon. It is delicious. Like, you
0: know, I'm nice with candy. Johnny Buckets in the YouTube chat. The worst candy of all time.
1: No, I'm having a candy corn drive.
0: The only thing worse are Peeps.
1: Peeps are delicious.
2: They're both horrible.
0: They're both awful.
1: Bring me your Peeps. Bring me your candy corn. If you get extra candy corn, send it here to me at ESPN.
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1: Bring me your candy corn. Bring me your Peeps.
2: 9 billion.
1: Bring me your fruitcake. 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
2: 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Yeah. The rest of it's pretty nasty.
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1: Travis Rogers, excellent game.
2: Thank you.
1: Your position on candy corn,
2: DeMarco.
15: I'll eat it.
2: Do you like it?
15: I'll eat it.
2: Yep. That's a no.
1: What about Peeps?
15: It's not my first choice.
1: What about
15: choice?
1: Peeps?

0: peeps at Halloween at Easter.
1: Which ones are the peeps?
2: The marshmallow little chicks.
0: Colored ones.
1: Chicks. I mean, we got to be pretty hungry.
0: What about fruitcake at Christmas?
1: Never.
0: I like the three things that nobody likes at
3: those
0: the major holidays.
3: Those are peeps,
1: DeMarco. Yeah, there's nothing else in there.
3: On the fruitcake.
0: Fruitcake is delicious.
3: You're on an island with candy corn and peeps.
0: Well, welcome to Candy Corn Island.
1: Was that part of your game?
3: Candy corn.
4: All right, so I want the Dodgers to play the Phillies. Mace wants them to play the Braves. Trav, if you could pick the opponent, where are you going?
3: I've changed my mind in the last 2 weeks.
4: Okay.
3: I would have said I would have preferred them to play Atlanta 2 weeks ago, but I think I'd prefer them to play the Braves right now.
4: Phillies, you mean? Yes, the Phillies right now.
3: The Phillies don't hit, or at least they don't scare me the way they hit the way that Atlanta does. Atlanta feels like they've got a deeper lineup than the Phillies do, that Matt Olson is a great player. Ronald Acuna is a great player. I have a bad feeling about Ozzie Albies every time he comes up to bat. It feels like he gets on base.
4: I think if we were going to do a draft of the players you wouldn't want to see,
3: it would be
4: even after four, it would be Schwarber and Harper from the Phillies, and it would be Olson and Acuna from the Braves. But after that, it's a steady diet of Braves.
3: I think so, too.
0: So I would say, Trev, I don't want to face Zach Wheeler on Saturday. I would prefer not to face Zach Wheeler. I prefer the Braves to win so we don't have to see that.
3: By the way, we might get Chris Sale on Saturday.
0: I mean, can he come back? It would be short rest.
3: I would not. If I were Walt Weiss, I would put him on
0: his regular
3: time.
0: I have a feeling we see
3: time.
0: Bryce Elder, one of those guys.
3: I think it's a huge, huge game for the Dodgers on Saturday, regardless of who their opponent has, because it's not quite the same. If the Braves win the day, it will be 19-1, the team that wins game one of a three-game series, if the Braves win today.
0: And even if
3: the Phillies win, it'll be 18-2.
0: So it's
3: not quite like that in a five-game series, but the winner of a five-game series that wins game one wins like 72% of the time. If the road team wins, it's like 75% of the time. So the Dodgers are going to have their hands full because they've been sitting around watching, which is good and restful and healthy and all that stuff. But that other team's going to be coming in hardened, battle-tested, ready to go.
0: Let's do a, let me see. How about World War One, Mike? World War II. How about the Revolutionary War?
4: How did this happen?
5: Well, not quite as many people died in any of those wars, World War II, so it might be slightly more uplifting in that sense. So, John, look, we're just trying to, when you were gone, just trying to educate people.
4: Apparently.
5: You know what I mean? Yeah, I couldn't just trust
4: that. Let me give you just a general hint for the rest of your media career. If you ever reference the name, the word Hitler,
0: that's bad idea. You had a question about Hitler.
3: I got to tell you. So
5: he was an answer to one of the questions.
3: Who worked as an electrician, right? Would they be Karl Marx or Einstein? And I could not come up with that. I'm like, Hitler's a pretty good answer. I'm not putting Hitler in the game. I literally decided to go with someone else.
5: We're still talking about it. It made an impression. Made an impact. I was going to offer to write just for you guys today a game of games, just a very uplifting one.
0: Oh, yeah.
5: It turns out that you had Travis do it. But I'm happy to do a guest one. I'll do tomorrow's. You want me to do tomorrow's? I'll just send John questions.
4: Emily, he has
6: more. Sure, Mike.
5: Yeah. Want me to just do it?
4: Are you here tomorrow?
5: No, I'll just send you the questions.
4: Okay. Send them to Emily.
5: Yeah, I'll just send them questions.
6: Them as you would.
0: Yeah, what is it like? Fine. Hindenburg? What are we doing?
3: The history of genocide?
1: Oh my God.
5: Genocide's a good one.
1: Oh, I was, goodness gracious.
5: Yeah, I can't even say the thing that I was.
0: Yeah, don't even. Don't even. Well, we look forward
5: Moving on.
0: We look forward to learning tomorrow. By the way, I did a show with Trudell. I've been.
4: Had that ever happened before?
0: No, I've been begging Emily for a long time. Can I work with Mike? Can I work with Trudell?
5: Liar.
0: Finally, it happened, and I thought, you knocked it out of the park that day.
4: Until Game of Games, you had an A. You got knocked down to a B minus.
5: I think Mason enjoyed Game of Games. He just doesn't want to admit.
0: Correct. I do not want to
5: admit. Maybe enjoy is the wrong word.
0: Yeah, enjoy is not right.
5: Yeah.
3: Did
5: yeah.
3: you feel smarter after it?
0: No, I don't remember anything from that game.
3: You blocked
0: except
3: it
0: out. There was a lady named Lady Death.
1: Lady Death. A Russian sniper, Lady Death. How many kills did she kill?
5: No, she killed like 300 Nazis.
1: Oh, 300, yeah.
5: Lady Death is sniper.
4: How did we get on the subject of killing Nazis?
0: The tiebreaker was how many Nazis did Lady
5: We can all agree on killing Nazis is a good thing. Can't we?
4: Oh, God.
1: Greatest day ever.
0: Yeah, that was fun.
4: So Bergman was in here earlier doing Boys in Blue, and he told us he's going to see Bruno Mars tomorrow night.
1: Oh, yeah.
4: If I gave you a concert ticket, it's a good seat to go see anybody this weekend, and you could pick the band. Trav, who would you pick?
3: Maybe Foo Fighters.
0: Oh, ooh. Yeah, nice. I like that.
4: Mike, I know what your favorite band is, but they're not all still alive, right?
5: Yeah, I don't think the Beatles would be quite the same.
4: No, that's not what I was thinking.
5: Oh, who are you thinking?
4: The rap group you love.
3: Tribe Called Quest.
5: Tribe Called Quest, yeah. Fife is no longer with us, so that wouldn't be quite the same. Tupac, not available.
4: Yeah.
5: Right, Biggie, not available.
4: So what's your answer?
5: I've seen Wu-Tang twice. No, it would be more of a... I'm trying to think of like a... So Green Day is probably Green my Day's favorite good answer. Band.
4: DeMarco?
5: In the 90s, yeah.
1: Chris Brown.
4: He was just here. He was just here. Chairs?
0: And I would go U2. I've seen U2 more than any other act.
4: I would probably go Sting, but I've seen him so many times that Bruno Mars would be on my list.
0: I saw him last year at Intuit, the very first night Intuit opened.
3: Oh, he opened the building, right?
0: He opened the building. By the way, you know, an interesting nugget. You know how you had to put your face in the app, and Bing. So you put your credit card in, and then you just pick up whatever you want, and you walk away with it. Like, I'll get the nachos, you just walk away, you don't have to go to a register, they keep your face, and they know how to charge you, and they just charge your card. So on the night of Intuit's opening, the night of Bruno Mars, I put my face in my phone, and I put my credit card in, and I'm like, okay, I'll walk around, grab a hot dog, they'll clock that, and I'll pay. It didn't work.
1: Oh.
0: None of the facial recognition stuff worked. So you know what they did over there? They just said, take whatever you want.
3: Really?
0: It was like open concession stand on everything. Because what are you going to do? Beers, say no, drinks? Get your
4: Dan,
0: credit card
4: Dan,
0: out of
4: the
0: you've
4: the part
0: it
4: of this
0: face.
4: Story he's not telling. Then 2 weeks later, he got an email from Steve Ballmer saying, need you to come plant some trees.
0: Yeah, exactly. Has anybody done that where you put your face in and you do facial recognition?
4: They had it in Green Bay. And when I saw what they had, I said, screw it, I'll eat after the game.
0: Yeah.
4: They didn't want to do it.
3: The only place that facial when you go clear at the airport, it's facial recognition. Yeah. And when to get into the press box at SoFi is facial recognition.
4: Well, you know, clear is now setting up at a lot of sporting events.
3: Yeah.
4: You know, and they're using the same technology.
0: We just flew. We're doing touchless where you get in front of the camera and they know exactly who you are. You never even have to get an ID out. Go straight through
1: every
0: to
1: NFL
0: security.
3: It's all facial recognition.
1: Yeah, you just walk in, put your face in.
3: What's crazy is you don't even have to like look directly into the camera.
0: Nah,
3: like, it just kind of catches you at a glance, and it's like, bing, and it says, hello, Travis.
0: A little scary.
1: I'm fifth in line, and the guy goes, come on, come on.
5: Yeah. But would it identify you like relative to the picture behind you, like the way that you look right now? You know what I'm saying?
1: They may flag you, Travis. Yeah. It's not you. They're like,
3: could hang it around my neck.
1: There you go.
3: Break the machine.
1: That used to be me.
0: Boy, it is me. From that, if you're not watching on YouTube, there's a big standee of Travis Rogers.
1: Yeah.
0: And I don't know when that was taken, but I would estimate that you weigh 40 pounds less than that picture.
3: It's actually a lot more than
0: is
3: that.
0: Is it?
3: Yeah, it's closer to 60.
0: Holy.
5: Yeah.
0: Man. That is awesome.
4: And that's all just from diet and exercise.
3: It's mostly just exercise.
4: You didn't go on an LPG1 or whatever.
3: No GLP, lots of walking, less to the point of almost zero fast food, and just moving every day.
0: Yeah. That's it. Good for you, man. That's awesome.
3: Yeah, it's good.
1: That guy's a narc. True. Yeah. That one's a narc.
0: Yeah.
1: Yeah.
3: Trudell, how's our... if I shave my beard, I look like I'm some sort of bad undercover agent or something.
0: Trudell, in our CHOP league, I went really big on Jalen Coker this week, and nobody else went after him at all, really. I bid $300. I know. I was close.
4: He's hurt, isn't he?
0: No, Kelsey's not. Coker is questionable.
4: Coker,
5: Well, the funny thing is that you guys both were like, all right, I'm not going down with all my money. And you just overspent significantly for players. But now you have them on your team. You probably feel a little better.
3: I only overspent by 50. Like the next highest bid was 350, I think.
0: I bid on him. I read an article about him. Apparently, he believes he's having a career resurgence. This is Travis Kelce. Because he got into wedding shape.
1: Oh, geez.
0: He says because he got into wedding shape, he's playing more
3: lighter
0: and more effectively now.
4: Hey, Mason asked a question earlier in the show. Speaking of the Kelces. You know, they're apparently in a contract dispute with Troy Aikman, Monday Night Football is. They brought back Joe Buck. They haven't been able to reach a deal yet with Aikman. What would you guys think, DeMarco, you in particular, I'm interested. What would you think of putting Joe Buck with both of the Kelces on Monday Night Football?
1: Next year?
4: Yeah. You like it or don't like it? Probably not?
1: No.
0: Not working for you?
1: No.
3: Why not?
0: Because?
1: It seems like too much stick. Too much.
0: Well, those guys know their stuff.
1: They do, but I mean, Jason Kelce, I'm not sure what we're doing there. Seems like he likes to be a sideshow versus.
4: That's true.
1: Football.
4: Maybe you would have to do like a Manning cast with him.
0: But let me.
1: That makes sense. Don't restrain him.
0: But

0: you know, I'm going back to, and apparently the Dennis Miller documentary is out now on HBO. Somebody just teed us up on Sports Graffiti today about it, and I'm going to watch it. But
1: only 40 minutes.
0: Is that right?
1: Mm-hmm.
0: Oh, that's perfect. That's perfect.
1: I can't wait.
0: So one of the things that Monday Night Football has always been famous for was thinking outside the box. You know, they got this attorney guy who knew some boxing, and they put him in the booth back in the 70s. Don Meredith, turn out the lights, the party's over. They have had characters on Monday Night Football. And so I think the Kelseys would be interesting. I mean, Pat McAfee? I saw that suggestion today.
1: McAfee seems to be the one that if they go and he did, but first of all, it should be Aikman.
0: I love Aikman.
1: Aikman is great because Aikman obviously has the credentials of being a Super Bowl quarterback. I think so too. But what I like about Troy Aikman is when he sees bad plays, he says those are bad plays.
0: And he
1: will call out a bad decision. He will call out things. He doesn't sugarcoat it. I like that about him. I don't know if, especially if you're getting newer guys like the Kelseys, if they'd be willing to blow a former teammate's head off if they make a
2: decision. What was his name that he played? He was a tight end, Dallas, and he went back to football.
0: Jason Witten.
2: Yeah, he
0: was not good.
2: Yeah. Well, no. Didn't they try Breeze, too?
3: Not on Monday night. NBC tried Breeze, and he just wasn't good.
1: Monday night had Cosell, like you mentioned. They had Tony Kornheiser. They had
0: Tony
1: Dennis
0: Kornheiser.
1: Miller,
0: like, Kornheiser.
1: They had a lot of, there was rumors that they were considering Rush Limbaugh. Instead, they put him on the pregame show.
3: And he lasted one show.
1: It wasn't a long run.
2: Just pay Troy and get it over with.
0: Troy Aikman and Joe Buck are
1: perfect. They're the gold standard.
0: Yeah. I mean, I love those guys. I love those guys, and I love the Sunday night guys. I love a lot, too.
1: They're great.
3: All right, so Trudell. Tonight, three games on at the exact same time. All right. Phillies Braves to determine who plays the Dodgers. Mm-hmm. Browns Steelers on Thursday Night Football. Aces Fever in an elimination game. Where's your TV?
4: So NFL main screen. The iPad will have the baseball. And then I'll kind of check in on my phone on the WNBA game. And if that gets particularly great, then I'll make that a little bit bigger. But we're in a three screen territory there.
0: Three screens.
4: Yeah.
0: I'm going to bounce around a little bit. But I'm very intrigued by the baseball game.
1: Me too.
3: If we could come up with this, I think we can make some money. You tell me if you agree.
1: Okay.
3: Tonight, like last night, I was in a weird spot because I was watching the Padre game and it was on Peacock.
1: Yep.
3: So you can't hit your back button to go right back to ESPN. You got to get out of streaming, get back. Mm-hmm. If you could invent a one-touch button that could take you from streaming right back to your satellite, would that not make money?
1: It'd
2: be a gazillion.
1: What you just described is exactly the reason I have not gotten rid of my DirecTV. I like to flip around. I like to just be able to go flip, and go back and forth between two things. You can't do it in streaming. You're a billionaire.
3: Trav, I still have DirecTV, and I have streaming. So last night I was watching a baseball game on a regular NBC.
1: Yep.
3: And then I wanted to go flip over, and I had to go through all the streaming crap.
4: Yep. Well, the solution that's best that I wish I could talk my wife into
2: multiple
4: is
2: TVs.
4: Yes. And you have in the traditional cable box or Spectrum or DirecTV, then you have the other as a streamer and
3: boom. Wall of TVs there, like a TV newsroom. Yeah.
0: Exactly.
1: Susan is not interested in turning the living room into a sports bar.
2: No, that's okay.
1: Unfortunately.
0: What are you guys cooking up this afternoon?
2: Puka's back.
1: Yeah,
2: Puka's back.
0: Yay! How about that?
2: There we go.
1: I need to know about Aaron Donald's back, too.
0: Yeah, Aaron Donald's back.
1: What's the old phrase? Nobody used to have a bad back?
0: That's right.
1: I don't like that.
0: Terrence Ferguson, I saw.
2: Fergie.
0: Doubtful.
2: Yeah, no good.
0: We're trying to figure out
2: if they're going to put the rookie up.
0: Oh, Max Clare.
2: Yeah, Max Clare.
0: What about Parkinson? Can he go?
2: Parkinson, they said that might be, he might be out, too. Leaves you with
0: Max Clare, Davis Allen, and Tyler Higbee. Higbee popped in this last game.
2: I think you might go the other way. Like you did. This is the first time ever in Denver. You had five tight ends and four receivers. I've never seen that. More tight ends than receivers. But I think this in Philly, it's going to be the other way. Way more receivers than two tight ends.
0: Because we lost tight ends. Exactly. All right. Guys, ladies and gentlemen, we're out of here for today. We're back tomorrow at noon. We will know the Dodgers opponent. Will it be Phillies? Will it be Braves? In the meantime, we've got DeMarco, Travis, and Mike Trudell for your afternoon. See you tomorrow. And Lady Death, 710 ESPN. Sniper.
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3: The Los Angeles Rams are headed to Philadelphia to take on the Eagles in week four of the NFL season. And the big question for the Rams is, how healthy will they be when they arrive in the city of brotherly love? All sorts of injury questions for the Rams. Let's start with Jalen Watson, who is not expected to play. No word on when he may be able to come back, which means more Josh Wallace. Some highs and some lows for Josh Wallace in the game against the Broncos. Will Puka Nacua be back on the field for the first time since the game in Australia? And will he and Davante Adams be able to have big days at the same time? And Aaron Donald held out of practice earlier this week with a sore back. Something or just a veteran player working his way back into the rigors of playing an NFL defensive lineman position? With Thursday's Rams Report, I'm Travis Rogers.
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6: It's a bonus day for you, Trav. 318 on a Thursday afternoon, the DeMarco and Travis Afternoon Show. It's a Wild Fork Meat and Seafood Market Thursday. That's why I'm here. Oh. Just to open things up. Get it loose. Because Wild Fork's coming in. We're going to share some meat, Jack.
10: Just with the foods here.
6: I'm going to come back.
10: Why?
6: For the, well, Wild Fork, Sue and I are Wild Fork Meat Brothers. Sue is not here, so I'll take the reins. And our friend Marsha Green from Wild Fork Meat and Seafood Market brought in all kinds of great meat. Oh, yeah.
10: I'm excited to eat the food.
6: We're gonna share?
10: No. I'll have my own, thank you.
11: There you go.
6: We got barbecue chicken, brisket.
10: In. What else?
6: The sausage.
10: Ooh.
6: Wait till you taste
10: what
6: the Wild Fork
10: sausage.
6: You're going to have to be surprised.
10: Like to be prepared.
6: It's going to be beautiful, man.
11: Is having just excellent free meat.
6: And Mike Trudell's here. On a Thursday.
11: Yeah.
10: So are you, which is really throwing me off.
6: But only here's the thing, only literally for 90 more seconds here.
10: Okay.
6: Then I'm going to take a break.
11: Two, three,
6: then 3:45, I'll be back for my Wild Fork Meat and Seafood Market
10: 345?
6: Segment. 3:45? Oh, 3:30? That was 3:45.
12: 11.
6: Well, then why even leave? I should just sit here.
11: Oh, my God.
6: No, I'll leave because I got to get my stuff. Then I'll be back for 3:30.
10: All right.
6: Then 3:50, I'm out. I'm gone. Then you don't have to worry about me till Tuesday.
10: No,
6: oh, no.
10: That's
6: Sunday
10: not true
6: morning.
10: At all.
6: That's right.
10: Oh, my God. That's not true at all.
6: Sunday morning when the Eagles rout the Rams.
10: The Sunday postgame show.
6: Although, you know what? I did take the Eagles this morning in our morning show, Picks Against the Spread.
10: Yeah.
6: I took them as my five. Because Sedano did it first, so I followed him.
10: I'm confident.
11: Yeah.
6: But no, but here's the thing. Rams could still win. They just have to win by.
10: What'd you get at three?
6: No, we added the hook.
10: Three and
6: so
10: a half.
6: So three and a half.
10: Did you go the other way? Okay.
6: Three and a half.
10: All right. You like to say add the hook, don't you?
6: No, Bergie adds
11: What's the hook.
6: Cause
10: the
6: we
10: half
6: don't,
10: point.
6: The yeah, because we don't want to push. Do you guys do pushes?
11: No.
10: We just go by whatever Vegas has.
6: But sometimes if it's just three, then you're going to have a push.
10: But then everybody loses.
6: Oh, so see, we don't do that. Yeah. We want to add the hook.
10: No ties, only wins or losses.
6: Yeah, we don't. It's like, you know, remember the disco song, Push, Push in the Bush?
11: Yeah. Push, in the bush.
6: Push, push in the bush.
10: Yeah. Okay.
6: You guys don't seem as friendly as you usually do on Tuesdays.
10: Well, it's not Tuesday.
6: It's because it's Thursday. But I also brought you meat.
10: You emailed us this morning saying that you were going to come in for the Wild Fork segment, which I understand.
11: This is not the Wild Fork segment.
10: Exactly.
6: So here's the thing.
10: Thank you.
6: I didn't have time to. It's a long story, but I was on Los Angeles Street earlier today.
10: Yeah. Right over there.
6: Well, it's a mile away.
10: Yeah.
6: I walked back. Then I had a few conversations. Oh, no, three miles or whatever for the day. Round trip. I didn't have time to record the open, so I said, I'll just do the open live. And also, this way at 3:30, we don't have to get it out of our system. We're already loose and wild.
10: 3:30.
6: But I'll leave you with Trudell.
11: Well, the question is, because I think for DeMarco, the free meat is worth your presence for a little bit. Trav doesn't seem as clear on that.
10: What's
11: for
10: that?
11: Me, would you rather have free excellent meat from Wild Fork?
6: Mean Seafood Market.
11: And Chris Morales.
6: WildForkFoods.com, 11 SoCal locations.
11: Or no meat and no Chris.
6: I've told you about the greatness of the Tri-Tip.
10: I'm going to take the fifth.
11: There you go.
6: I've been talking about the amazing Tri-Tip from Wild Fork.
10: It's not a quick decision there. The one
6: I made on Saturday.
10: Grilled the other day.
6: Yeah, incredible. The greatest piece of Tri-Tip I've ever had. Best meat I've ever had in my mouth.
10: And you make your own rub.
6: My own rub?
10: Yeah.
11: You keep adding. Wow.
6: Oh, yeah.
11: Why do you keep asking?
10: Well, now I'm kind of into it.
6: You got to understand something about Travis. He fights, but then.
11: The dam breaks.
6: If I'm around him enough, he kind of goes, all right.
10: I do kind of acquiesce at one point and just kind of go with whatever's going on.
11: You throw him the word rub. You know what's coming back.
6: Yeah. Well, now we're talking about actual grilling.
10: Do you still use a lot of the Lowry's?
6: Well, now, forever, there was a period where I didn't, and I tried to do it. During recovery, I tried to do it without the sodium.
10: Yeah.
6: And I
10: used Lowry's makes everything good.
6: What's the non-salt one?
11: Mrs. Dash.
6: And I used balsamic. And I was trying to, and it created something that was fine where people were like, oh no, Chris, this is good. And I was like, no.
10: It's not.
6: And then once I was cleared to be back in the sodium world, now we're back to the all kinds of accoutrement. There's four seasonings. There's a heavy rub. Olive oil is a base.
10: Okay.
6: Low and swell. And it's incredible.
10: So olive oil is not one of the four ingredients.
12: No, it's a fifth.
10: Seasoned salt. I'm assuming black pepper.
12: First kosher salt.
10: Okay.
12: Nice and in there.
10: Yeah.
12: Then coarse ground pepper, fresh.
10: Yeah, I would have assumed that.
12: Okay. Then a nice garlic powder, but heavy. Heavy.
10: Are all of these in equal ratios?
12: Oh, yeah.
10: Okay.
12: But
10: so it's one-to-one ratio.
12: Then after the garlic powder, the first rub.
10: Oh, you double rub.
12: I rub then. Then I take a break. I take a deep breath.
10: Yeah.
12: Kind of look at myself in the mirror, go, you know, I'm a big, bright, shining star. Then I go in there, and we go Lowry seasoning salt.
11: I figured out.
12: Then final rub. Then cover it, put it in the fridge.
10: Oh, you like so it'll tighten up a little bit.
12: Then you take it out. Yeah. If when you open that up in an hour, it's not orange, then you didn't season, you didn't sounds rub good. It right. Then we'll add more if you have to. If it's orange, it's fine.
10: What kind of frosting do you use on your rub, Trudeau?
11: Well, I was just saying, I found a way for you guys to spend more time together.
10: Barbecuing?
12: Just rubbing meats together?
11: Rubbing meat. After Dr. Clapper on Saturdays, you guys can have a cooking show.
12: Listen, we've talked about a golfing show.
10: Yeah. We can put the two together.
12: By the way, absolutely.
11: Talking recipes while playing golf.
10: I'm 100% in on that.
12: Then we'd have like 7 days a week together.
11: There you go.
10: Let's do this. When football season ends, the cookie show starts. That one will still stay to 6 days a week. And we can put it in the can so we don't have to do it together.
12: And then here's the other key. And I've learned this over time. Take it out. So let it be in the fridge for at least 3-4 hours.
10: Yeah.
12: Take it out 2 hours before you throw it on
10: the room temperature.
12: Because that is the key. And you could taste the difference when those fibers in the meat.
10: They loosen.
12: Because when you cook it and it's tight, I mean, it's just like anything. If it's too tight.
11: I'm going back to vegetarian after that. I'm going back to meatloaf.
12: I was ready to leave 4 minutes ago. Then he got into it.
11: No idea what you guys are talking about.
12: So I'm going to leave you now.
10: Yeah.
12: We go talk to Marcia Green. I'm going to make sure we're all set for 3:30, our Wild Fork Meat and Seafood Market segment.
10: It's out there.
12: True.
10: I can see it,
11: sir.
12: I'll be back.
11: All right. We'll be here.
13: Excellent.
11: I blame you.
13: Thank you.
10: You know, sometimes you just kind of lean in and just
11: can't help
10: double
11: it.
10: Down.
11: Yeah.
10: What are you going to do?
11: The bear looks so cuddly. Throw some food. There you go. Keep throwing food out there.
10: How was practice today?
11: Good.
10: Yeah.
11: Good. Warm, man. Woodland Hills is hot.
10: Oh, so the Dodger game on Saturday that we now know is going to first pitch at 1 o'clock. It's supposed to be 100 degrees on Saturday afternoon.
11: Okay.
10: That could be interesting.
11: Does that affect baseball games? I guess pitchers wear down your hot.
10: Yeah. It's 100 degrees. Is 100 degrees.
11: It's the same thing. I mean, but your football,
10: it's not quite
11: you're running.
10: Like football or soccer,
11: soccer
10: or something like that.
11: Running. It's hot. Yeah. It makes a difference.
10: Not
11: boxing
10: quite like
11: matches.
10: That.
11: Yeah. You're sweating. But yeah,
10: it's mostly for the pitcher and the catcher more than anything else.
11: But I went out to practice and I was looking for just some specific things and I saw what I needed to see.
13: Puka
11: Nacua.
13: So what percent chance is he going to play?
11: 100.
13: 100?
11: This is football. This is professional football. You've got to go.
13: 100. Wow.
11: You want the bag?
13: Not even 99?
11: You want to win? You got to be on the field. Period. End of story. That's the one knock on him. When you talk about the best receiver in the game, and I always have to pause when you put him up there. Of course he belongs there, but the one thing that separates him is he misses games. That's the only thing. Same thing that separated Cooper Kupp when he was at his peak. He misses too many freaking games.
10: I'm trying to think. I know he missed Jacksonville last year. Is that the only one he missed last year?
11: He got suspended. He got hurt.
10: Did he get suspended last year?
11: He punched a guy. Did he miss a game after that? No, not last year. A couple years ago.
10: The only thing I remember last year was Jacksonville. And I could be forgetting one.
11: No, he got thrown out of the game for punching the dude.
10: Oh, yeah. He did get an ejection. Yeah. But no, Cups was always him just running into too many people.
11: Or ankle, people falling on him, that sort of stuff. But either way, like, if you want the bag, if you want money, if you want to get paid, you have to play. If you want to win, if you want to beat Denver, you need Puka on the field.
10: Well, kind of going back to, like, just some of the great players that we've seen come through this town in every sport, right? One of the things that I think we kind of blow past without giving it nearly enough credit, whether it's a Clayton Kershaw or LeBron James, Kobe Bryant, whoever it is, they play every day.
11: Yeah.
10: Like they're very rarely unavailable to go play. That they go out there and they deliver. Matthew Stafford's a good example of this. You know, he's been very healthy in his time here in LA. And you'd look, and then guys that don't make that same imprint, a Kawhi, a Paul George, you know, they just they're not available.
11: But they get the bag though either way.
13: Yeah. But so much different though between Kawhi and Paul George, who kind of
10: They're Clippers.
13: Well, because they play like a non-contact game. Neither one of them drive to the rim, and they still get hurt. Whereas Puka, like I guess, as somebody that just enjoys watching him play, feel like you have to live with a little bit of a he might miss a game here or there because his style is so just physical. Aggressive and physical, and that's part of what makes him great and different, as opposed to some of the great receivers like a Moss or a Rice, yeah. who are like they're not running straight out of bounds, but it's just different. Like they're not throwing themselves straight into bodies, and if you ask him, he probably doesn't have it in him to play a different way. That's just exactly how he plays.
14: I've never seen him get up slow.
10: No,
14: I've never
10: seen he's him get a tank.
14: I've never seen him in the tent.
10: To what Trudell just said, and I think it's a great point, is that there's a reason that Jerry Rice

0: and Randy Moss played 100 years each. Yeah. And it's because of
1: that style.
0: There's a reason that Eric Dickerson played for a really long time. Like there's, and it's not a matter of being tough or not tough. It's a matter of being strategic or not. It's a matter of extending your career. You and I, your former teammate, Hall of Famer, Isaac Bruce, I asked him about it and he's like, yeah, there's that moment where you realize, you know what? I'm gonna get down or I'm gonna step out and we're gonna run another play.
1: But they wouldn't, I mean, to that point, they wouldn't ask Isaac to run the same plays that Puka's running. Like, you wouldn't ask Jerry Rice to run a tunnel screen. He ain't going to do it. I mean, that's running back into linebackers. Puka loves that sort of stuff. Slants. He's going to run with his head down. That's just how he does. But just being that physical, I'm surprised that the red hat, the concussion doctor, has never worried about him ever after a collision. He gets right back up. That dude is special.
0: Yet.
1: Yeah, it comes for everybody. It really does, except for Derrick Henry.
0: Yeah.
1: Yeah.
0: He's a great player, but that style, and I think Trudell's right, that, you know, Leopard can't change his spots or whatever that line is. Like, that's how he plays. I wouldn't want him to either, but there's a price to be paid for that.
1: And I think that's the problem, because when you do pay him, you're paying for a guy that goes in there full bore. Yeah.
2: Just
3: thinking of Devontae, though, now, and Devontae showing how clearly he can still be a number one. Now Puka's coming back. Just what are we expecting from Devontae?
1: Expanded offense. So this is funny. You go into that game with five tight ends. So clearly in Denver and four receivers, clearly 13 is going to be a big part of your offense. Then you lose two tight ends quickly. Right. I mean, that really just hamstrings your game plan. So I would bet this week more two tights, more 11. Somebody else said something. Where's DeAndre? Or can I talk to DeAndre?
0: Yep. He's back there.
1: That Philadelphia runs more 11 personnel than anyone in the National Football League. Mm-hmm.
4: They sure do.
1: Wow. Well, guess who their coordinator is? Sean Mannion. Where do you think you learned that? Yeah. Right here. Yeah,
0: In the building Ram.
1: Yeah, 2017 version of the Rams we're about to see.
0: On a scale of 1 to 10, how surprised are you that Sean Mannion's an offensive coordinator in the NFL?
1: Super shocked. Yeah. Guess who he started last week at tight end? Oh my God, he just dropped his name. The tight end, Munt.
0: Johnny Munt.
1: Played for the Eagles, yes.
4: Yeah, no business starting either.
1: Hey, so he's going to throw him a touchdown pass and hire him as a coach later on.
0: Former Oregon Duck legend, Johnny Munt
1: is getting it done.
0: All right, Wild Fork is coming up at 3:45, so that's about 15 minutes away, which means you can decompress with your Morales moments for at least another 15 minutes. The game that will determine who the Dodgers' opponent is on Saturday afternoon at 1 o'clock starts about an hour and a half right now. Which one do we want to see? It's coming up next. Right. It's DeMarco and Travis. Trudell is here on a Thursday on ESPN LA.

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6: 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Right now, I'll leave you for 10 minutes.
7: Well, thanks for coming in.
8: Why don't you just stay? Just stay.
7: Travis did have a good tease.
6: His tease was good. I want you to slap it around.
8: I can't mention, by the way,
6: 6 p.m. Between the Horns tonight, you and J.B. Long. It's going to be a good show.
8: Fun. Honesty. Yeah.
6: Did you guys pick the Eagles or no?
8: Of course not.
6: All right.
8: I can't believe you picked the Eagles.
6: I picked them.
9: You can't?
6: No, wait a minute.
9: He's the agent of chaos.
6: I picked them. Wait. Yeah. I made it my 5. I picked them to cover.
8: Oh, okay.
7: Yeah, not win.
8: Close Rams win.
6: Yes.
8: Oh, okay. We'll say that.
6: Yes.
8: You said you picked the Eagles.
6: I picked the Broncos last week, too, because I thought, again, that the Rams would cover.
8: They're almost close. Did you hear about the apology from the NFL about the call?
9: I did.
8: They said it wasn't a PI, a DPI. NFL.
9: By the way, I never said it.
6: That wasn't right.
8: No.
6: We all knew it was a trash call.
8: I just hate when they do that.
6: But it was the same ref as the NFC Championship game against Sean Payton.
8: Vinovich.
6: Same deal. But he had to make good.
8: What it is it turns into a de facto IOU type thing.
6: Of course.
8: Yeah, so there'll be some sort of make. They're all human. It is what it is. And there's nothing you can do about it. You can't ABS this. This is part of football. Human element will always be out there, but I just can't stand the fact when they do that.
9: Yeah, it almost makes it worse.
8: Yeah.
9: It really does. That if it were just a, hey, listen, that's the call in the field. We're going to go with it. Sorry. But yeah, we blew it because it, literally would have ended the game. If this were in the second quarter and you miss it, that's just in the flow. But this was a decision that changed the outcome of the game explicitly.
1: The white hat is the head of the officials.
9: He's the boss.
1: He's the boss. Okay, if there's ever that moment, they should get together. He should review his own guy's call and say, you know what? Pick the flag up. I don't agree with the call. It's not right. Fourth down. You don't have to
9: review. And it's at his discretion to determine what to review and what not to
1: review? Because that's on his record. One of your guys cost the Rams the game.
9: I hear you. And I don't hate your idea, but I'm just playing devil's advocate here a little bit. That the referee, the white hat's behind the quarterback.
1: Yes.
9: This play is happening down the field.
1: Yes.
9: He does not see it. So who alerts him to the fact that this needs to be reviewed?
7: Not
1: fully fleshed out, maybe a buzzer. I don't know.
9: But it should be him. I'm with you, but that brings a third person in that's saying, okay, do review this, don't review this. It just gets so complicated fast.
1: And if I'm him, and I'm sure he's a perfectionist, you blew the game.
9: I'm with you on that.
7: So I like the spirit of where you're going and the way that they do it in soccer, which, by the way, has gotten ruined by VAR, by video review. But the center ref is in charge. Let's say the linesman makes an offsides call. What the center ref can do, the center ref can run over there and basically kind of give everyone one of these, talk to him. So at least then he's giving himself a chance to think about it. Okay, why'd you call this? Yes, but did you see this guy running? Meanwhile, the video replay is like, well, technically he wasn't. The center ref can overrule the lesser ref, which in this case would be the linesman. And then the reason why he's the center ref, or in the NBA, the chief ref, is because he knows better and has been around longer and is trusted better. And so he has some oversight over the other guys.
1: You shouldn't just call that because he called it. You should review that.
7: I'm with you.
1: Your own. Yeah. I don't know. Have a fan do it.
9: That'll work out. Yeah, that would work out great. I think the problem with this is that because technology works so well for some of this stuff, like you look at tennis, the technology is bulletproof, right?
1: Oh, yeah.
9: It was on a line or it wasn't. The ABS, it's in the box or it's not. Mm. There are some things, you know, you go in the NBA, the ball's out of his hand before the red light comes on. There's just some stuff that you can see that's very, but on things like pass interference that are by nature subjective, it's really hard to employ technology to fix it.
7: You can't.
9: You can't.
7: Just make the call and move on and stop talking about it.
9: I think that's what it is. And it's dissatisfying.
1: But it is what it is.
9: But it's the only thing that just kind of, hey, look, we're going to miss a few of these. We're going to do the best that we can. We're going to try to find the honest, most, you know, respectable people that can do this. And just understand that every once in a while, they're going to get one real wrong.
1: Absolutely. You guys read Pro Football Talk, Mike Florio?
9: Occasionally.
1: I just wonder, because he went strong. He said it was PI. Like on Wednesday, Thursday, by his eyes, it's the right call. Then the league says, we messed up.
9: Yeah.
1: So I wonder how he feels today. But that underscores the thing about PI.
9: Yeah.
1: Even with replay, it's still going to be 80-20.
9: Yeah,
1: it's never going to be 100%.
9: By nature of
1: it's
9: that
1: subjective,
9: rule, it's subjective. Yeah, you're never going to get it right.
1: I'm sick for Josh Wallace. That dude fought his way back in that game. That should have been a game-ending pick. He should be a star right now.
9: You know what's interesting about Wallace in that game?
1: Almost as bad as Jim Joyce. He killed that guy. Yeah, see?
9: Poor guy.
1: That's what I'm saying. I feel as bad.
9: Armando Galarraga's imperfect game.
1: What did he say? I kicked it all over the place?
9: Yeah,
1: that's what that official did.
9: Yeah. But Josh Wallace is one of the, and I'm sure it's happened before, but it's the one time I can really remember seeing it where guy comes into the game because of an injured player. Jalen Watson is out. Here comes Wallace. He's going to fill his role.
1: They're coming after you.
9: Right? Yeah. They're coming after him and they're getting him. But as the longer the game went, the better Wallace was getting.
1: Yeah.
9: You could see it in real time. Usually it's over the course of maybe a month or a season. Like, guy starts in week one, and by week 10,
1: now,
9: he's better.
1: That was quarters.
9: This was by play he was getting better. So I'm cautiously optimistic that he'll be much better this week.
1: Didn't it seem like when Watson went out that Denver's receivers all of a sudden got taller?
9: Oh, yeah.
1: They did.
9: Oh, yeah.
1: They just started to, like, lurch over you and make plays. Yeah. Now, that's going to be a big loss. Ferguson's a big loss, but like I said, you're out of excuses. So you got to come back from Philly with a dub.
7: Just before we eat a ton of meat, Travis, I want you to pay off the tease about baseball. Like, who should the Dodgers be rooting for tonight?
9: Well, I think what they should be rooting for more than anything is a long, grueling, brutal game that beats up both
7: bullpens. The bullpen?
9: Right.
7: Use them all?
9: In a perfect scenario, this game ends with somebody shortstop on the mound. Right?
7: Extra innings?
9: Yeah, this is where all hell breaks loose.
7: Okay,
9: and you
7: fine.
9: Go through your whole thing.
7: But barring that, like, which team would you rather see?
9: I would rather
7: the Phillies,
9: see
7: right?
9: the Phillies.
7: Yeah.
9: Yeah. I think it's the Phillies because their offense scares me less than Atlanta's. I do think the Phillies have better pitching than Atlanta, but I don't worry about the pitching as much because I think the Dodgers are going to match up pitcher for pitcher. It's going to matter of who's going to score more runs. And I think Atlanta is more likely to score more runs than Philadelphia.
7: Who's got the better bullpen? Because
9: Atlanta.
7: Because the Dodgers are going to get to the pen.
9: Yeah.
7: That's the other thing, right?
9: Well, that's everything. You look at these games so far, it's the starters for the most part in these games have been really good.
7: Yeah.
9: But they, you know, in the way that baseball's played right now, if you get 6 innings out of your starter, that's probably maybe 7 if the guy's really efficient.
7: Maybe less against the Dodgers.
9: Maybe less against the Dodgers. And even if you've got a good bullpen, those guys are out there for a reason. They're not starting pitchers for a reason. They're less consistent. It's not necessarily less talented, but they're less consistent than those starters. And you're going to get to especially if you can get to the second guy and the third guy. Every time that bullpen door swings open, the chances for a guy having a bad night go through the roof. So I'd like to see Philadelphia, but
7: yeah.
9: Atlanta is still a very, very dangerous team. So are the Phillies. Padres look really good. The Brewers we know are really good. Whoever they play, whether it's this round or the next round, they got their hands full.
6: I got to ask you, DeMarco, have you ever had an Argentina bonbon sausage?
1: I don't think I have.
6: Well, you're about to.
1: Bonbon.
6: Bonbon.
1: Bonbon?
6: Bonbon.
1: Okay, I'm in.
6: B-O-N-B-O-M.
1: Argentina. Okay, let's go.
7: What kind of animal is that from?
6: Well, it's a sausage.
9: Could be a lot of animals. Could be
6: we'll
9: pigs,
6: find out. Marcia
9: cows,
6: Green from Wild Fungus. It's time for our football foodies drop.
7: That's what I'm saying.
6: Coming up in just a few moments with our friends from Wild Ford Meat and Seafood Market. The smells that are happening in the kitchen.
1: Oh, so good.
6: Wait till you try the Wild Ford cheese potato. Oh.
1: Let's go.
6: And we'll tell you more about our big event coming up in October, on October 11th with Keyshawn Sua. I mean, we're all going to be slapping the meat around.
1: Mm.
6: Well, you said yummy when I said Sua, though.
1: No, meat, the food.
7: Will you not eat rabbit now?
1: No.
6: I've only eaten rabbit once.
9: I've never had it.
6: And I didn't know.
1: Good.
6: It was at in New York. It was at a northern Italian restaurant. And they just, we knew, the person I was having dinner with knew the manager or whatever. So they were bringing all kinds of dishes. I tried it and it just tasted kind of chewy, but so much garlic, so much olive oil, I didn't really. And the chef said afterwards, basically.
9: How'd you enjoy the rabbit?
6: Basically. And I said, it was great. I didn't know that 20 years later, my second favorite soul in the world would be a rabbit. But these are different rabbits. A Hollenhof's rabbit is a pet rabbit. This probably was like a jackrabbit.
7: Yeah, I just didn't know if you would feel guilty if you went home and talked to Otis and were
6: can
9: you look him in the eye?
7: Yeah, exactly.
6: So Saturday at Wild Ford. And you know, they have exotic meats.
7: Right.
6: I tell Stephanie, let's not go down that aisle because that's where the rabbits
7: are. Yeah, you don't want to be that close to it. I don't think.
9: They got a goat?
1: I will stare down a cow in a heart.
6: Let's ask Marcia Green if they have a goat. I'm not specifically sure if they have a goat.
9: Laura, correct me if I'm wrong here, but isn't traditional birria made with goat? I believe it is.
1: Yes.
9: Yeah.
10: It is. Yeah. But my mom used to, when I was younger, make it sometimes with rabbit. When we used to go to Tecate, they had a lot of bunnies over there.
6: Sorry. We're talking about more rabbits now.
7: Tecate, like the beer?
9: I was talking about goat, actually.
7: It's like a town?
1: It's good.
10: It's a town.
7: I love it.
9: Goat's good.
7: It is good.
1: Yeah, absolutely.
6: I can't wait for you to eat this meat.
1: I'm dying.
6: I'm so excited.
1: Yeah, let's go.
6: It's our Wild Fork football foodies drop coming up in about 3 minutes.
7: Yep.
6: Marcia Green from Wild Fork is going to be in here. But
1: bring the meat.
6: Talk about Calshi.
9: Indeed. We did a game of games with the theme being October. And October means one thing, playoff baseball, right? The question is, who? Who is going to be the one that wins this round, the next round, the World Series round, right? Because on Calshi, America's number one prediction market platform, you can trade on your predictions, right? 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
6: .348 on a Thursday afternoon, the DeMarco and Travis Afternoon Show. Special Thursday edition, not just because Trudell's here, but it's Travis's second favorite day of the week because I'm back.
7: It's not just Tuesday.
9: Well, it is my second favorite day now because of who you brought with you.
6: Yeah. Well, I brought the great Marsha Green from Wild Fork Meat and Seafood Market. It is our football foodie
1: Marsha,
6: drop.
1: Marsha.
6: And we are getting ready for Saturday and Sunday, October 11th. And now Saturday is the day I'm going to go on October 10th to stock up on more Wild Fork meat and seafood product, because last Saturday, that's going to become our new Saturday tradition. Stephanie and I are going to go to Wild Fork and stock up on meat because it's the best meat you'll ever have. 11

0: And then we're definitely going to have barbecue all day. We're going to do our rendition of a tailgate.
1: Okay.
0: Ooh. We're going to do like hamburgers, but we have over 60 different types of sausages and hot dogs. So you'll get different types like boar and all kinds of stuff. Mm. And then besides the cooking, we're going to have a little bit of some three-hole putt-putt.
2: Ooh. So, see, this is why you got to come that Sunday. It's not far from you.
3: It's not far from me.
2: The location's in Costa Mesa this time. Our event we did a few months ago was at the Long Beach location. That was the location I was at last Saturday to go shopping. The Costa Mesa event's going to be off the hook. It's going to be Keyshawn's neighborhood next to his country club and not that far from you.
1: No.
2: And it's an off day because we got Rams Bills the next night for Monday Night Football. You got to come.
4: Twist your arm.
2: You got to share some meat with us.
1: It's more of what's on my plate right now and what I've eaten so far. You will not have to convince me. Have you tried the potato yet?
4: I'm halfway through it. I'm trying to savor it.
1: Oh, my goodness.
2: Now, let's talk about what Marsha and our friends from Wild Fork brought in today. Barbecue chicken.
4: Uh-huh.
2: Brisket.
4: Yes.
2: The Bon Bon sausage.
4: It's gone.
2: Did you try it? You tried it.
4: The sausage is gone now.
2: The Argentina Bon Bon sausage.
4: Yes.
2: Of course, you get a Wild Fork with a little chimichurri sauce.
1: You have both already?
4: Gone. Oh, I'm Argentinian right now.
1: My second one right now.
2: And then the Wild Fork cheese potato.
0: Yeah,
4: so good. So good. Yeah. Quick question. We're South Bay guys. Is there a Wild Fork in the South Bay? Where?
0: Yep.
1: On Sepulveda, dude. Right by Target?
0: Yeah. There's
4: right
0: two.
4: By the Target.
1: Yep.
0: Yeah.
4: I thought I saw that. Yep. Okay,
0: there's
4: good.
0: One in Manhattan. We have now 13 Pacific Beach just opened last week.
2: Oh, now 13.
0: San Diego. We have 13.
2: They got to give me updated copy, Marsha. I've been saying 11 all week.
0: You need to talk to your marketing person.
2: I've been saying 11 all week. 13. Okay.
0: Well, we've added Arizona.
4: Oh,
0: so we
4: wow.
0: have that one now to the West Coast. Venice Beach, Valencia. Oh, my God, I'm forgetting.
1: Laguna Niguel, there's one in my neighborhood.
0: Laguna Niguel, Mission Viejo, Costa Mesa, Huntington Beach. And then we have them sprinkled up through the valley, Thousand Oaks, all the way up to Valencia, where Sua loves the show.
2: Yes, of course. Now, this was prepared. The meat you brought us today in this meal was prepared by somebody special, right?
0: Yes. This is from Chef Chris Bonotto. Mm. Hi, Chris. Chef Bonotto is a two-star Michelin chef. He's beat Bobby Flay. He's been on the Food Network a few times. Mm. But he's been smoking this since 5 a.m.
2: Oh, wow.
1: It shows.
0: He's amazing. This is only a scratch of what he can do. He does all kinds of cool stuff. He comes to all of our events. He won't be there on the 11th, unfortunately.
2: But that's okay, though. I know you'll have amazing chefs there.
0: Yeah.
2: The last event was incredible in Long Beach. This one's going to be Sunday, October 11th, Costa Mesa, 11 a.m. We're going to be broadcasting live. Sua Cravens, myself, Keyshawn. Going to be a great event. We're going to have great giveaways. And here's the thing. We've been talking about it. You hear Sue and I talking about the meat nonstop, about how incredible it is. And yes, you need more room in your freezer because once you experience not only the quality, but also the prices. Mm-hmm. And Marsha, I always use different terms because it's flash frozen. Mm-hmm. Now I say at impact because when I say at slaughter, people go, eh.
0: I know.
2: Say at butcher, people go, eh.
0: I know.
2: I've asked Travis, what do you think I should say?
1: Impact.
2: Impact's nice.
1: Yeah.
2: So it's like flash frozen at impact.
0: I always say when the animal leaves the pen.
2: There we go.
0: But I'm from West Virginia. So.
2: Right.
1: You understand how things work.
2: So it's
0: like, where was that goose and that pig in the backyard?
2: Exactly. So the meat isn't traveling on a truck getting to you 3 weeks later in the market. This is frozen at impact. And then it comes to us. So then when it goes in your freezer and you either throw it on the grill or you defrost it over the day, put it on the grill. It's so fresh. It's so amazing. I've cooked a lot of tri-tips in my life. That tri-tip I bought Saturday and Stephanie and I had it Saturday night. And I came from the kitchen after I cut it up, and I had this big smile on my face, and she goes, "You're smiling," because I said, "That's the best tri-tip I've ever had."
0: Yeah.
2: It's incredible.
4: Almost done.
0: All our meat, too, is, it's hormone and antibiotic free.
4: Yeah.
0: We have the farm,
4: you
0: so
4: go.
0: You're not getting, schlepped meat or products, and we have all kinds of seafood, but the cool thing about us, as soon as the animal is taken out of the pen.
1: Impact.
2: That's going to be a new thing. At impact.
1: Animal has been impacted.
0: Impacted. Yeah. When you unthaw it, you're the first person unthaw.
2: Exactly.
0: So some retailers will freeze and thaw a few times.
2: Right.
0: Can't say who, but
2: right.
0: we don't do that. So you're actually unthawing, and it's like a year. And we have anything, too, like duck, capon. Like,
2: well,
1: is there goat, Marsha?
0: We do have goat.
1: All right.
0: We don't have Rocky Mountain oysters, but we have goat.
1: I'm not interested in that.
4: That's all you, Trev. There you go.
1: I'll stick with the goat.
0: Yeah, we have goat. We have venison. Mm-hmm. We have boar. We have bison, but we do have goat. We even have tripe.
4: Oh, okay.
0: Is there like one making a menudo?
2: Yeah, Zamarco here likes
0: liver.
2: Exotic meats.
0: We have liver.
2: So.

0: Yeah.
1: I don't like liver.
0: Oh, you don't like liver?
1: I'm not a liver guy.
0: Trudeau, you were going to ask.
2: So good for you.
3: Yeah. I'm just, is there one sort of type of meat that people may not have thought that they like, and then you just keep hearing more and more, they come back for more the next time you're at your spot?
2: Believe it or not, it's the hanger steak. It's a big deal. The picanha. We actually are one of the few vendors that has a picanha. We have two types, one with the fat.
3: Now, what's that? What's picanha?
2: Picanha.
3: Yeah.
2: It's a type of Brazilian type of meat.
0: It's amazing.
2: And it's cut from a certain piece of the cow, but it has, you can either get it with a heavier fat cap or not. And then we have that in like slice. We have it in steaks. We even have whole lamb shank. We have all that, but picanha is a big deal.
1: But have you tried the brisket yet?
4: You tell me.
1: Brother.
4: There's nothing left on my plate. I got half of a chicken thigh left, and that's going to go down in the next 10 seconds.
0: It is our Wild Fork football foodies drop. 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
2: 13 now.
0: 13 now. Not 11, like I've been saying all week. 13.
2: Yeah.
0: WildForkFoods.com.
1: All right.
0: Wild Fork is incredible. They got exotic meats, because I know you like exotic meat, DeMarco.
1: Well, he better hurry up with that potato. You better hurry up and eat that.
0: The hanger steak, by the way, I first experienced.
3: It takes me a little longer than you guys. I'm 165 pounds. I'm looking at
4: adios. That was so good.
0: I had never had a hanger steak until our event in Long Beach, because the special that day was Sua's hanger steak. And Sua told us you got to eat it from behind and you got to get the spice. You get a little spice on your lips. Now, every time I go to Wild Fork, I buy the Sua hanger steak. I cook it up. I eat it from behind. I got the Wild Fork spice on there. It's amazing.
1: You're a good sport.
2: The bundle. Remember that day? We called it the Sua bundle.
0: Yes, the Sua bundle.
2: And it was the hanger steak and fries.
0: Yeah. And the spice.
2: And the spice.
0: Wow. You get a little spice on your lips.
2: I didn't even realize it until I did that. And he's like, oh, why'd you do that to me? I'm so sorry. I didn't even think about it.
0: Well, Marsha, we're looking forward to Sunday, October 11th. Thank you so much for the amazing food today.
2: Thank you,
0: Marsha. Wild Fork Meat and Seafood Market.
1: To see you.
2: Appreciate you guys.
0: WildForkFoods.com, the great Marsha Green, who's, by the way, Travis, also an amazing Yacht Rock fan. The reason why on the morning show at 8:45 each day, we do the Wild Fork Yacht Rock song of the day, it's because of Marsha.
4: All right.
0: There we go.
2: I have to tell you a very quick story.
0: Yes.
2: I was with a client a couple days ago, and it's a professional team that's south of here.
0: Okay.
2: And as soon as I said, hey, I want to work with you guys for next year, and he's like, why does your name sound familiar? He goes, oh, wait, you run around with the ESPN guys.
0: There we go.
2: And the first thing he said was the Yacht Rock thing. And so he actually talked about Yacht Rock.
0: I love that.
2: Yeah.
0: So I love that. Cool.
1: South of here.
0: Awesome.
2: They play hockey.
1: Oh!
0: Ah, there we go. Okay. All right. The great Marsha Green. The great place.
1: Thank
0: friends
1: you.
0: In Wild Fork. Me and Seafood Market. It is the DeMarco and Travis Afternoon Show. I believe we have the Far Side as soon as you finish your food.
1: I'm going to be asleep.
0: In 3 minutes from right now on ESPN LA.
2: Bye, everybody.
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1: This is the cool thing about football. Once I cross the white line, there's nothing coaches can do about anything. All they can do is scream. So, Laura.
17: Whoa.
1: How are you?
17: What are you?
1: No, they nothing. We were having a discussion, they were, about what Austin Reeves said about Luka Doncic.
4: In that promo we just played.
1: The promo about Luka translating in his head, like he probably thinks in Slovenian but speaks English.
4: I think you'd think in your native language. That's just an assumption, but Austin just in that clip said he speaks four different languages. That could get muddy at some point.
1: I had a girlfriend in college that was from France. She was French, but she spoke English.
4: Okay.
1: So one day she woke up. Don't go dirty. She just woke up and started speaking to me in French.
4: Oh, wow.
1: And I kept saying, I don't understand you. You're speaking French. And she kept getting mad. Like, why aren't you answering me? Because I don't understand. You're speaking French. And then it finally clicked. Oh, and then she spoke English. So do you think in Spanish or think in English? You're bilingual.
17: Honestly, it's mainly in Spanish, just out of habit. But because sometimes I do it to you guys. When I'm talking, I'll start saying stuff in Spanish. I'm like, oh, just kidding. Or the day that Briones was here, we honestly had no clue. We had a full-blown conversation in Spanish.
1: And you didn't know you were speaking Spanish?
17: No, okay. I didn't know. Yeah.
1: I'm going to keep this going and see if we can get Greg to run in here. Yeah, messing around.
17: Pero puedo hablar en español.
1: There you go. Yeah. That's weird. But yeah, it makes sense.
17: There you go. Muy bien, Miguel. Muy bien.
18: Está por verdad.
1: Look at you. Are you bilingual?
18: Un poquito.
1: What was that question I was going to ask? We were going to test you every day. Every Thursday, we were going to have a test
4: like
1: for you.
4: We could do like a Trudell grammar rodeo.
1: Where's that? Yeah, for fun. The guy that plays with the Lakers, Sandro
18: Mamuskalashvili.
1: Spell his last name.
18: Okay. M-A-M-U. S-K.
1: Nope.
18: K.
1: M-A-M-U-K.
18: I have a pen so I can write it down.
1: Write it down?
18: Yeah, you think
1: better when you write?
18: Yeah.
1: Okay, this. Okay.
18: Okay.
1: There you go. Sandro, M-A. You have to say it out loud. Yeah.
18: Okay. Mamuskalishvili.
1: You did it.
4: That's highly impressive.
1: I can't even say it.
4: Mamu.
1: Mamu. I'm just going with How do you say the
18: just,
1: name
18: Just
1: again?
18: Break it down by syllable. So, Mamu.
1: Mamu.
18: Kelish.
1: Kelish.
18: Vili.
1: Mamu Kelishvili.
3: Mamu Kelishvili.
1: Okay. There was a Ram named O'omanawanui. That took me forever. He was a tight end.
4: Okay.
1: And

0: They threw it to him a lot. We just called him
1: Who-Man. He wasn't just a blocking tight end.
0: No, we called him Who-Man after a while. Is he going to actually be a big part of this roster? Is he going to play, Mamu?
2: Yeah, 100%. Yeah.
0: Okay, so we have to learn this name.
2: Oh, yeah. Okay. No, he's a real player. Okay. He's a good player.
1: He's a starter, right?
2: I think the most likely thing is that he would come up, be kind of like the first guy off the bench, and then he kind of can carry the bench unit offensively to an extent. He could start, but then you're asking Luka to probably play in the perimeter more since Kessler's starting.
0: Okay.
2: So, like, Redick hasn't hinted at this at all. This is just my reading into it, thinking that if you've got Kessler, Doncic, and Reeves, then you probably want two wings next to them. One bigger wing, one a little bit smaller for the guards. But he's going to play, like, borderline starters minutes, though. Like, we're talking somewhere between, 20 and 30, depending on the matchup. But he's a real player. Yeah, he's the guy that you're going to get to know.
0: It took me a year to say Antetokounmpo.
2: You know,
0: like, proudly, because I was afraid of it.
1: I can get
2: through. I just wrote that down. Yeah, just because you were just thinking.
0: Greek freak, Giannis. Now I'll say his name.
1: Yeah, Giannis is the one that I go with more often than not, but Antetokounmpo is something that I've gotten comfortable enough with.
2: Yeah.
1: Mamu Kelishvili?
2: Yeah, just so again, do the symbols.
0: Look at you!
2: Mamu Kelish.
0: Kelishvili. Okay.
2: Mamu Kelishvili.
0: And he is from where?
2: Georgia.
0: He's from Georgia.
2: So it's north of Turkey, south of Russia.
0: No, it's in the south. No?
1: Yeah. North of Florida, south of South Carolina.
0: Isn't that where it is? No.
2: Yeah.
0: No. I was thinking about this and watching that tape, and I swear to God, I don't know why Matthew Stafford is trying to prove that he's still a young man.
1: Do you think that's what it is?
0: I think he's playing the game the way it needs to be played, because there was a moment in that game where they were coming after him and he broke contain. And if you watch, I'll show you the video because I love showing you clips.
1: Yeah.
0: There's four guys in hot pursuit and they change speeds when they realize he's out and unprotected.
1: Yeah. Like,
0: this is our moment.
1: This is their chance.
0: To get a shot on him. And he understands that. He takes a hit, but not a big one.
1: No. Yeah.
0: And he got up without using his hands.
1: Yeah. Mm.
0: I do that. That's a fun party trick. If you want to have fun, if a party's getting boring.
1: Much harder than anybody thinks it is.
0: Really hard, and people fall all over the place.
1: Especially if you've had a couple glasses of wine.
0: Absolutely.
2: Getting up without using your hands.
0: Sit on the ground. Sit on the ground. Yep. Indian style, whatever you got, and try to stand up without using your hands.
1: I believe we say crisscross applesauce.
0: My bad. You know what I meant. I meant no harm. Thank you. He's a soccer player.
1: Yeah.
0: See that?
1: Yeah.
0: That was too easy.
1: He's also
0: the
1: young side. Give that 10 years and let's see what happens. Yeah.
0: He's not trying to disprove the theory.
1: Did you just jump right up?
0: He popped right up.
1: Yeah.
0: See?
2: I popped up. But doing it from your back is probably harder.
0: Try it again. Do it from your back.
2: From my back?
0: I can't do it at all. There's no way I can get up without using my hand.
1: I need to get to the point where my feet are crossed beneath me and then you can kind of push up.
0: That's
1: a young person.
0: But that's exactly how Stafford got up.
1: Yeah.
0: And we're watching as defenders. Like, when you may follow flight of ball, the hunters that are hunting quarterbacks are looking right at you. And when you get knocked down, I want to see your reaction. And he pops up without using his hands. Like, it doesn't matter what you do. You're not going to get me.
1: Yeah.
0: That's going to frustrate defenses.
1: That's one of the things that does. I don't want him to run the ball very often because I don't think that's a winning formula for the Rams. But in the two times that he ran it against Denver, there was lots of space.
0: Mm-hmm.
1: And I think he's got that eye in the back of his head. He kind of has that clock to know where it's coming from.
0: Yeah.
1: I'm going to get down on the ground before you get a chance. Even if it's some mild contact, but I'm generally with
0: it's
1: him.
0: On his terms.
1: Him running with the ball is never my first choice.
2: Just one slight, of course you're right, but one slight pushback to this. How much do you think Stafford weighs?
0: About 220.
2: He's a big, strong guy.
0: Yeah.
2: Is the only thing. So relative to a Jackson Dart or I think like a Jaden Daniels.
0: Those guys are athletes and they run.
2: They are, but when they get hit though, they're not,
0: and
2: that's the only thing. It's like Stafford, he's walking by you. You're like, that's a big dude.
0: Yep.
2: That's all I'm saying. And so the big dudes,
1: he's not as big as the guys that are hitting him.
2: I agree, but I'm just saying Josh Allen, Matthew Stafford, like big, real athletes. Mm-hmm. And Josh Allen's a little different, right? Because he's probably closer to 250 and he's more like LeBron and Shohei type. But I just think that Stafford is a big, strong dude who is a football player. He's not just a quarterback. He's a football player. He's not like a delicate little guy
1: That's the
2: only thing. But of course, you guys are right. It's not worth it.
0: I just like he made him pay without giving them the payoff, which was awesome.
1: Absolutely. Yeah. The one thing with him when running with the ball that I'm with you 1,000% is that sneak.
0: That
1: we've seen that three times in the last two seasons and they're 0-3. Like that's just, it's just not a play that works.
0: Trying to think, who would I like to see do that? Ferguson? He's not really a sledgehammer type.
1: Colby Parkinson?
0: He's not really a sledgehammer type.
1: No?
0: No.
1: I just know that he's 6'7", 260-something.
0: I would bring in a designated. You know yeah. what? Why not the young kid? I always thought that.
1: The young kid being Simpson?
0: He's young. He's athletic. It's a sneak. It's 1 yard.
1: But he's not on the. He's the emergency QB, right? Right. Like he can only play in certain circumstances. You would have
0: to activate. I don't want Stetson Bennett. I think I might want him to do it if you're going to do that.
1: Why not Blake Corumer? Just not heavy enough?
0: Right, Blake Corum's a good way. He's a running back.
1: Yeah.
0: I mean, you got to take the snap.
1: Yeah.
0: Yeah, if you're not used to that. So, yeah. And one more thing. This is the other thing I noticed from watching the tape. Denver, their hallmark is pursuit. If you watch Vance Joseph and why some of those runs were great. The Rams ran the daylights out of the ball, right? There could have been 15-yard runs where there were 8-yard runs. If you stayed on the block.
1: Mm-hmm.
0: That's the thing. The Rams did a great job of blocking guys and what we thought were blocked people. Then Denver disengaged and got in pursuit. So Blake Corum, Kyren Williams is getting ready to do work on a safety, and they get hit from behind, and then they get tackled.
1: Yeah.
0: It's a great gain. It's a first down, but that should have been 20, not 8.
1: Yeah. Correct me if I'm wrong, but neither Corum nor Kyren Williams are that I'm going to run away from you type of back.
0: No, but when you get a hole like that and a safety coming downhill, you're a professional back. You're going to make that guy miss and go.
1: Right.
0: Absolutely. So right. When you have space to work, they're going to win. But when you get a guy hanging on your leg and you have to deal with that, then the safety comes, boom, you go down.
1: I want to preface this with your big takeaway from earlier in this week, because I agree with what you said, which is I don't the excuses, the explanations, whatever you want to call them, that fine, whatever, go win in Philadelphia.
0: Uh-huh.
1: I'm with you on that 1,000%. But I do think that what you were just describing about the Denver Broncos, what we know about the San Francisco 49ers, and that one is still weird because of the travel and everything else. The two times that they have not won the game, and I thought that for three of the four quarters, the Rams were pretty good in Denver. Mm-hmm. The third quarter was not their best quarter, but these are not like they're getting killed. It's not like they're getting out-schemed. It's not like it's the...
0: Starting to sound like Lincoln Riley.
1: No. What I'm saying is that these are a play or two here and there.
0: Yes.
1: They got to make that play or two.
0: Plays. Yep.
1: But and again, if you don't make the plays, nobody cares. So I'm not going full Lincoln Riley, but it's not like, hey, man, you can match up with all these things. You can get off those things. That all of those little things, if one or two of them go a different way, we're talking about if the official makes the right call,
0: win the game.
1: They escape that game. This is not a, hey, man, this thing looks busted and broken and nothing works. They're a long way from
0: that. Did you know the Rams are number one in offense right now?
1: I'm not surprised.
0: Yeah. They're number one, 416 a game, just ahead of Kansas City.
1: Dude, Stafford, the last two games, he threw for nearly 400 last week. He threw for over 300 the week before. He's been lighting it up.
0: Top 10 defense. Guess what's lagging? You are the worst special teams in the league.
1: The worst part about what you just said, the single worst part about what you just said, is that's the second year in a row we're saying it.
0: It's got to win.
1: That's the worst. Like, again, the Rams are great in the front office. They're great at ownership. They're great on the sidelines. The personnel on the field is great. They're great at quarterback. They're great at wide receiver. They're great at getting back. All of the pieces that you would like to have for a championship team are in position, but it's in the margins, in the little things. It's in making your field goals, covering kicks, making good decisions on returns. And they're not only not at the level where the rest of the organization is, they're at the bottom of the whole league.
0: Right. You're getting out punted. You're being out kicked. You're being out returned.
1: You're making mistakes. Out-fought.
0: Yeah.
1: Like the play where we've talked about a million times, the Emmanuel Forbes running out of bounds, the X Smith deciding to field the punt on the 2 yard line and try to run. Like these are just bad decisions as much as it is anything else.
0: One more thing that gets me, and I hope this is going to infuriate DeAndre, but of all the coaches that have beaten Sean McVay, you think Kyle Shanahan, guru, genius.
1: Mm-hmm.
0: LaFleur has given him hell.
1: I don't think he's beaten LaFleur.
0: He hasn't beaten LaFleur. Yeah. He's 0-5.
1: Yeah.
0: Nick Sirianni is 4-0 against Sean McVay.
1: That doesn't add up.
0: That doesn't make sense.
2: Not for long.
0: I hope not. Sorry, DeAndre. Not to be a hater.
1: He's going
0: to
1: get his Jalen Hurts love in there for sure.
0: Yeah, we haven't
3: along
0: beaten
3: with Jalen Hurts.
0: The last time the Rams beat the Eagles was November 20th, 2020.
1: that the pandemic season?
0: Yeah. Mm-hmm. 37-19 Rams actually infield.
1: I don't even remember that.
0: Yeah.
1: I literally don't even remember that.
3: Yeah. That was against Carson Wentz.
0: Yeah, there you go. That's right.
1: Now, to be fair, I don't remember a single play from that entire season.
0: We were busy.
1: Yeah, there were other things going on in the world, but yeah, I remember when Carson Wentz came to the Coliseum and got his knee blown up.
0: Yeah.
1: And then all the next thing you know, Nick Foles is winning the Super Bowl and he's Super Bowl MVP.
0: Yes.

0: I remember that one. I remember Barkley at SoFi. Oh. I remember Barkley in the
1: going
0: snow.
1: bye.
0: I remember last year in Philadelphia, two block kicks in the fourth quarter.
1: Yeah.
0: I'm hoping that the story changes on Sunday.
1: Okay, so last thing before we go, and we'll finish the far side. If you are beating me, if it's 4-0 your favor, can it still be a rivalry? Because I think it is, even though the Rams haven't won in 6 years.
0: No, I don't think it can. I think it can be an important game, but no, both sides have to win occasionally in a rivalry. It doesn't have to be 50-50, but it can't be zero.
1: Okay, so you got to make it a rivalry Sunday.
0: You got to take something they want.
1: I agree with that.
0: What do you think? And they got to take something you want.
1: Because it's close. Every single game, every single Rams loss, all the games look the same.
2: A true rivalry has to have back and forth, but it's a rivalry in the perception of the team that has not won yet. It certainly is. Like, so take Lakers Celtics. For many, many, many years, it wasn't like the Celtics were just like, come on, you never beat us. We beat you every year, even though there are eight teams in the league.
1: Little brother.
2: Yeah. And then once the Lakers started to beat them back in the 80s, then that's when really crystallized and it became like a two-way fight. Right, same thing with the Yankees and the Red Sox. Like that
0: Yankees
2: was a one-sided.
0: Yankees and the Dodgers for a long time until the Dodgers finally won the World Series in 1955.
2: The best ones you have to have give and take.
0: Yeah,
2: but it to your point though, DeMarco, like if one team is dominant and the other one has never beaten them, it's still intriguing in that kind of like for similar reasons. It's not like the true rivalry of sorts, but if both sides are, there's hate on both sides, that helps.
1: Oh, there's definitely hate coming one way. Yeah. Oh yeah, yeah.
0: I'm not saying that this is what the relationship is, but there's rivalries, which is what Trudell just described, and then there's relationships, like a hammer and a nail have a relationship, but it's not a rivalry.
1: That's true.
0: Right?
1: Yeah. Like
0: they're together.
1: That's a relationship.
0: But they're right. All right. Introducing Waba Grill's new chili crisp dumplings, a spicy twist on a favorite. 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Try the new chili crisp dumplings today, only at Waba Grill. Here's a sentence I never thought I would have come out of my mouth. I want to talk about Mike Tomlin in Minecraft. That's a thing that happened in the world. We'll get into that next. It's DeMarco and Travis. Trudell is here on a Thursday on ESPN LA. And Trojan fans, don't forget, it's not just football season. It's election season. Come on out to FanFest this Saturday. Stop by the LA County booth right next to the ESPN LA booth to get everything you need to vote in this election. And if you can't make it, visit plan.lavote.gov to get started.
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0: get my.
1: There we go.
0: Oh man,
1: this is my bad guy phase.
0: By the way, you guys are aware that like the NBA season started, right?
1: Yeah,
0: just making sure.
1: We're playing a week. Travis is like,
2: I'm gonna wait for the Warriors.
1: We got stuff though. We got stuff coming out of camp.
2: I'm all ears. I would love to hear what's coming out of camp, but the preseason games.
1: We're playing a week from today, right?
0: The 5th and the 6th.
1: The 5th and the 6th. Yes. Oh yeah, let's go. Yeah, we're back.
0: Not even a week, man.
1: Let's go, Bronny.
0: I gotta get on a plane on Sunday.
2: I would like to defend myself for a half a second. I have been consistent in my disinterest in spring training baseball, preseason football, and NBA basketball.
1: That's true.
2: Yeah, all of them are cool. Nice practice.
1: Yeah. Call me when it's real. Yeah,
2: call me when somebody's gonna be pissed if they lose.
1: When do you get out of preseason? I love preseason football. I am the only one because that's where the greatest stories are. What do you like about preseason hoops?
0: I think it's the same thing, right? It's more of on the hardcore person side where like you really do care about, in your case, maybe it's the camp battles or like the stories of who's up and who the seventh round pick, right? That looks good. So for me, it's the same thing. It's kind of like who's gonna get that last rotation spot, right? Who's really itching their way into the rotation. How much did the young guys develop? Like what happened to Adu Thero and Cameron Carr of the offseason? So for sure, it's more of the hardcore level. And I think that's fair what Travis says. Like once you see the first preseason game and we've got a starting lineup and you hear the coach after, I get that. But it's just right now the vibe level is super high, and not just because it is in every camp for everybody. It's because the roster makes sense. Everybody senses their own opportunity in a certain way. And everyone's kind of rowing in this certain direction where it, like, everyone, I think, understands what their job's going to be.
2: I know you've told me this before. This is which season for you with the Lakers?
0: 19
2: seasons with the Lakers. Yeah. Is the vibe noticeably different than other of the 18 ones that you covered?
0: Yeah, it is. I mean, so usually it's good. Like, there were a couple years where it wasn't. I think the year after the Westbrook acquisition was kind of we'll see what happens this year. Coming up, not making the playoffs. Eventually, he gets traded. But this is towards the high end of it, for sure. And it makes sense why. Just thinking, Luka, Austin Reeves, they just got Walker Kessler. You three are going to do certain things for the team. Everybody gets it. And the rest of you guys, nothing but opportunity. Show us. Play hard, run up and down, defend. It's there's a lot of cohesion there. And then Redick being in year three, being confident, knowing what he wants to do. So that's all. It makes a lot of sense.
2: And so the vibe that you're talking about, I want to stick with that for a second because, and I asked this question and set it up in a way, and I mean absolutely no disrespect to LeBron James when I asked this, but is the vibe different just because it's new? It's fresh? It's a very distinct difference that when LeBron is around, it's LeBron James. He's the center of the solar system. Everything is going to come to him and be, you know, affected by him positively, negatively, anything in between. Is that part of why the vibe is different, if not better?
0: Yeah, for sure. Exactly. It's not a pejorative or a negative thing to look back and say, like, it was a little tricky to figure out exactly the overall direction, because LeBron just on his own is a direction. Is the main attraction, is the main thing where somebody else can't come in. This would be in Luka's case and like lead and have the team follow a certain way. And ultimately that doesn't mean that the team is better, because if you have healthy Luka and healthy Austin Reeves and healthy LeBron James, that might be better than what you have in a team with kind of a clear direction. But it is at least easier to figure out and assign roles and to figure out who's doing what when you aren't also figuring out, how many games is LeBron going to play at this age? How hard can he go in the first quarter in a back-to-back in November? And ultimately, again, LeBron's amazing. You'd rather have him than not. It's just that it's clarifying to kind of know,
2: that's a good word.
0: Hey, there's no like, we're not trying to figure out, can Quentin Grimes or Zaire Williams go for the full 48 super hard? Because if they don't, they're coming off the floor and Adu Thero's coming in or Jake LaRavia is coming in. You know, that part is clarifying, I think, around what Doncic is going to do at the center.
1: Do you think anybody will ever actually say, I like it better now that LeBron is gone?
0: No, of course not.
1: I mean, what if it's going great? Nobody will slip up? We don't have that issue anymore?
0: No, I mean, because it went well with LeBron here. They won 50-plus games with a roster that wasn't necessarily, like, complete with a huge midseason trade. They got to round two of the playoffs last year despite missing their best player. LeBron was an all-star level player who, of course, made the all-star game again. There was nobody that was like unhappy. It wasn't like there was anything bad with LeBron. It's just that now, LeBron came here. He had his 8 years. They won a title. I think they would have won two if not for COVID shortening the offseason. And like that was what he came here to do. He did it. You wish him the best in Philadelphia. Hope that he plays well there. And now you have this next young superstar who's 27. And it's now Luka's turn to show that he's going to be like all of these other Laker greats over the years. He's got to win now. And it's about, like, that's what it's about. It's about building the roster around him as this next superstar. And it's a clear path going forward.
2: I wonder to go back to what you were asking, DeMarco, and because I think it's really interesting. Mm-hmm. I don't think anybody's going to say this is better because LeBron James isn't here. That sentence is not coming, or even something in the general neighborhood of that sentence isn't coming. But I do think that something that if you really want to see it, you'll find it, whether it's a, hey, this is a great new start. It's exciting to be able to do X, Y, Z. There's an energy to this team that I haven't experienced before. There will be phrases like that, that if you want to hear it in a way that, oh, it's nice to be able to not have, you know, for, I don't mean this negative, like dad. It's nice not to have dad in the room.
0: Yeah. So you're even the trip to Slovenia, I think is probably part to your point, because if LeBron is still going to be on the roster next year and Luka wants to do that, he still has to kind of figure out, can LeBron do this?
2: Right.
0: And if not, then it's kind of hard because it's not the full team. And LeBron, and by the way, LeBron's 20 years older, at least 15 than all of his teammates.
2: And that's a huge, especially at that age. Like the difference between 40 and 25
1: is difference.
2: The difference between 50 and 65 isn't that big of a deal, but the difference between 40 and 25 is a massive deal.
0: And for that to happen, like, so when Luka puts out the bat signal, and by the way, he didn't have to do it the way he did it, which was everything first class, like cover the plane, cover the food, cover the lodging.
1: Yeah, he did.
0: He probably did. But I'm just
2: does Southwest go to Slovenia?
0: Right. Let me put it this way. I'm saying that like a lot of times a star player, quote unquote, does that, but really like the team helps out with a lot.
2: Oh, I gotcha.
0: You know what I mean? So somebody at maybe it's even, hey, Rob, this is what I want to do. And then Rob's making a million calls and I'm going to do this, that, and the other thing. And by the way, maybe he did help, but like Rudy Gobert, kind of to an extent hosted the Wolves in France, but that was at the behest to a degree of Anthony Edwards, knowing that Edwards wanted to do it as the star and the team was going to go over. Wemby had the Spurs over to San Antonio. So nobody on the Spurs roster can say no if Wemby is the one doing it.
2: Take me through this, like, because, you know, the sport that I'm the most familiar with is very different than basketball. And DeMarco, you know, the sport that you played, there were so many people on the team and, you know, the defensive linemen and the running backs they're doing different things. It's not like you're doing, you know, you're in your position groups and everything else. Basketball is a relatively small team where one person can really change the dynamic of all the things.
0: Yep.
2: But what is the role of a guy, whether it's Luka or LeBron, that guy that clearly, whether by decree or just by understanding, is I'm going to set the tone. Like, how does that manifest itself? Is it verbally? Is it just the way that they walk into the room? Or is it, hey, I'm in charge, this is how we're going to do it? Is it spoken, unspoken? Take me through that.
0: It's a good loaded question because there isn't one definite answer. I've seen Kobe do it a certain way, LeBron do it a certain way, and now this is really the first chance to get to see how Luka does it.
2: Yeah.
0: And I could guess just based on how he
2: held. Kobe do it?
0: So Kobe, by the time I got there, which is in 2008, this is number 24 Kobe.
2: Okay.
0: This is mature Kobe. This is leader Kobe. This is I'm bringing all of you guys along with me, whether you like it or not, Kobe. But also he had, if he had to, not that it happened all the time, but he could be a little bit softer by that point, where he knew sometimes he can't just yell at Pau Gasol. A lot of times he would, but sometimes he had to go put his arm around him, right?
2: Yeah.
0: And early Kobe wasn't doing that. He wasn't putting his arm around you, number 8 Kobe. He was there to kill everybody, including sometimes his teammates. And I'm going to get this done because I have to, and I'm going to do it. And then he learned that that's not always going to hit the buttons for every player. So that was evolved Kobe. LeBron was much less direct with his leadership style. LeBron was, I'm going to go out there. I'm going to set the example. I'm the first one in the gym. I'm going to be a vocal leader in the sense that I'm calling out all the plays, but I'm not going to come to the bench and tell you what you did wrong necessarily. Like,
2: would
0: that's the coach's job.
2: People, even privately?
0: What's that?
2: Would he get into people?
0: Not a ton. Like, not in the way that Kobe would. Again, he might do it with an expression on his face.
2: Okay.
0: right? Like he might roll his eyes or something like that.
1: Yeah.
0: If somebody missed
2: the
0: rotation.
2: Would you do that, DeMarco, when you were playing? If you had a teammate that was not doing what you thought was, would you get up there? You know what?
1: Travis.
2: Yeah.
1: Of course.
2: Yeah.
1: Absolutely. Yes.
2: Did you have to learn how to do it, or is that just how you're wired?
1: I got checked once by London Fletcher.
2: Yeah.
1: Right before a playoff game, I was smiling on the sidelines at practice, and he, what the blank are you smiling about?
2: Yeah.
1: And he was right.
2: Yeah.
1: Yeah. Keep your mind on the game. Yeah. I would check people all the time. Absolutely.
2: How would you
1: more than a face?
2: How would you do it?
1: Scream, yell, get into them. This is football, bro.
2: Yeah.
1: Slap you right back into focus. We need everybody. Yeah. You can cost us a game.
2: Yeah.
0: In the sense, I think generally though, like with younger athletes today, I think there's going to be fewer and fewer of the direct, like the way DeMarco was just talking about, or the way that Kobe was. I think it's going to be more like how LeBron did it to an extent. And Luka to me isn't a guy that's going to go out and start screaming at one of his teammates.
2: Yeah.
0: Neither is Austin Reeves. But they have sort of a way about them where kind of we're all in this together. We might, we're going to compete over silly stuff sometimes, like who makes more half court shots or whatever after practice. And we're going to do that to the death. But in terms of like, if you miss a rotation, that's the coach's job.
2: JJ will
0: do that. Correct it. That's a little bit more. Yeah. I feel like coaches do that more. I feel like than some players that I saw earlier.
1: I thought that with LeBron out the door, the first person that's going to benefit is actually JJ. Because now you can coach everyone the way you want to coach, because it can only go so far with LeBron. You know what I mean?
2: Oh, yeah.
1: You could, it's for you guys, not for him. But the other thing was Luka and leadership. It may not be vocal or direct. It's what he does on the floor.
0: Yeah.
1: It's how he plays. And that's what I'm worried about. If you start going back into old Luka complaining at the refs and not getting back, you're the leader. If you start it, they're going to do it.
0: Yeah.
1: I hope he changes in that regard. That would be great leadership.
0: The ref stuff, that's fair, right? That is something that JJ has said before. Luka himself has said to before that he does do that a little bit too much. And I wonder now that he is kind of seen as the clear guy, which is what he was in Dallas, by the way. But, you know, he was 22, 23, 24, 25 in Dallas. Now, he has grown. He has matured. So I'll be curious to see how that looks. And then the lead by example stuff also has to come into a point of, all right, well, now, defensively, same thing to your point, right? He doesn't have an out in the way that maybe he did when there was a mid-season trade or LeBron is still there. And so I do think that he'll raise his level of accountability on the court. But like the one thing that's clear about him, guys like him. He's a very generous guy of spirit. He's fun to be around. He is kind of like a big kid in certain ways and a big brother, like with the Reeves. So
1: nice.
0: I do think that part of it I've all seen is nothing but positive. On the court, then we'll see how he ticks things up a little bit from an intensity standpoint.
1: Did you
0: ever
1: ask him about that Michael Finley and beer thing? When he took the beer from him, like what was that about?
0: No, I mean, I think everyone kind of assumed that, like what it was. It wasn't that big of a deal.
1: It was a bad look or like,
0: no,
1: you're breaking protocol?
2: I'm not sure.
0: Yeah, that was just sort of like he wasn't the only one, and Finley was an exec on the team, and it was sort of just like, it may have even been playful.
1: Oh,
0: but,
1: okay.
0: But the thing is, here's to your point though, he came in ridiculous shape.
1: Great shape.
0: Like he looks better even than he did last year.
1: Okay.
0: And what does that tell you? Well, he took his offseason prep super seriously. Yeah.

0: he's already doing all of the things so he doesn't necessarily, like, he'll keep leading by example, but the best way for him to do that is to come in looking like he's in the best shape of his life. And that speaks for itself.
1: Mm-hmm. I want to continue this because I think there's a part of that leadership quotient or formula, I should say, that we just don't know the answer to, that even though he's done it one place, this is a little bit of a different animal. We'll get into that coming up next. Trudell is here on a Thursday. It's DeMarco and Travis, ESPN and LA.
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1: The Los Angeles Rams are headed to Philadelphia to take on the Eagles in week 4 of the NFL season. And the big question for the Rams is, how healthy will they be when they arrive in the city of brotherly love? All sorts of injury questions for the Rams. Let's start with Jalen Watson, who is not expected to play. No word on when he may be able to come back, which means more Josh Wallace. Some high and some lows for Josh Wallace in the game against the Broncos. Will Puka Nacua be back on the field for the first time since the game in Australia? And will he and Davante Adams be able to have big days at the same time? And Aaron Donald held out of practice earlier this week with a sore back. Something or just a veteran player working his way back into the rigors of playing an NFL defensive lineman position? With Thursday's Rams Report, I'm Travis Rogers.
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0: Hey! Were you into this too?
3: I know you're a hip hop guy.
4: Yeah, no, I listened to plenty of 90s alternative. My mix was classic rock, influenced by my dad, so Beatles, CCR, Elton John, all that.
3: Classics.
4: Into the like 90s hip hop, 90s alternative, right? And then kind of like pop, even some pop stuff. So throwing 80s Michael Jackson. But yeah, this is Pearl Jam.
5: Yes.
4: Even Flow.
5: I know that one, Trudell.
3: You're not a music guy, but I bet you can sing a lot of NSYNC songs because they're always out there.
5: This is a genre that I don't want to say I know it well, but I know it.
3: I could
5: identify Pearl Jam, Nirvana, that whole Soundgarden.
4: I had all those CDs.
5: So you were almost exactly the same age. When you were in Seattle,
3: I was just going to say,
5: it must have been wild because, you know, half those bands came out of Seattle.
3: We'd go to this bar called the Rock Candy. You'll love this. Dollar Pitchers.
5: Let's go.
3: Of course.
4: Dollar Pitchers.
3: 12 egg omelets.
4: Damn.
5: Whoa.
3: Oh, yeah. Big time. And they'd have these bands. So you would see Soundgarden, Pearl Jam, all these grunge bands before we knew what grunge was, all playing under different names.
5: That's wild.
3: For $5.
5: That's crazy.
3: By the time you got to the payphone to say, hey, Nirvana's here, they're done.
5: They're over.
3: Right.
5: Wait, go back to Dollar Pitchers.
3: Uh-huh.
5: Okay. Trudell, I'm sure Northwestern, you had a place that you and your buddies went to that had that or a deal in that neighborhood. Yes?
4: Nothing quite that cheap because it's basically Chicago. So it's like downtown Evanston. So yeah, there were some places that were cheaper, but our move would be to go get the 30 pack of Busch Light, the cube for like $9.99.
5: Okay.
4: And then bring it and then play beer pong in the basement.
5: Okay. Cause my question, you guys had weather to deal with too. So in Santa Barbara, there's a place called McBurley's. Okay. Long gone. It's been gone for 30 years, but they had what were quarter monsters. Okay. Imagine a cup about the size of Trudell's Hydro Flask. Hold that up for the game. About that big.
3: Yeah.
5: Okay. Budweiser, quarter.
3: Really?
5: One quarter for a beer that big.
4: 32 ounces or something?
5: Yeah. It was about 2.5-3 beers worth of beer
3: for a quarter.
5: And it was for like 2 hours on like a Thursday night.
4: I'm there. Bud heavy?
5: Yeah, Bud heavy.
4: Man.
5: How is that a business?
3: I don't know.
5: Like, I don't know, because we would never go there when it wasn't that 2 hour window.
4: And it's not like you're buying a ton of food.
5: Not a bite.
4: Yeah.
5: It wasn't Budweiser. But what's the business plan? Like, I'd spend $2 in 2 hours and have 8 monster beers and then wait for next Thursday to roll back around.
4: Would the deal would the deal only be for a certain day or a certain time?
5: It was Thursday nights from 10 to midnight.
4: So then that's just simple marketing, get them in the door, and then hopefully they come the other day.
5: But no one ever went back. This is the only night anybody was ever in that place. Like, I've never understood.
3: Well, they're not there anymore.
4: I guess it's kind of like, you know, there was Pizza Mondays. There was half-price pizzas at this place at Giordano's, which is a great local place in Chicago. And we never went if it wasn't Monday for half price.
5: Well, that's the thing. McBurley's had like this corral in the backyard. It was literally like a wooden corral, and you could only get those beers on the corral. Wow. It was a different time. All right, back to Luka and his new role with this team this year. And you said a second ago, Trudell, that obviously he was in a leadership position with the Mavericks, and he did well. The Mavericks are not the Los Angeles Lakers. Mm-hmm. The Lakers are unique in the NBA, I think, and they're one of a very small group of teams in American sports. Talking about the Cowboys, the Yankees, and the Lakers, you know, maybe the Dodgers. There's a very small group.
3: It's different here.
5: It's different. Mm. And the expectations / pressure / extras, whatever it is that comes along with it. And players like Magic Johnson, Kobe Bryant, LeBron James, they handled all of that extra really, really deftly. They would tell the truth when they needed to. They would stick up for teammates when they needed to. They would be a little brusque when they needed to. They understood how, and they also understood that this is part of the job.
3: They understood how important it was to everybody watching.
5: Exactly. Yeah. Does Luka need to learn that, or do you think he has that inherently?
4: No, I actually think Luka is perfect mentally, like from a mentality standpoint for the Lakers specifically. And I'll use a counterexample to try and make my point. What you don't want if you're like somebody that's going to be the leader of the Lakers, the purple and gold, all that. You don't want somebody like a Kawhi Leonard, you know, a Paul George, somebody that's a little passive aggressive, that isn't necessarily going to lean into it, that fans can't tell are they into it for sure? Are they just sort of playing? Even like a Kevin Durant, right? Who just kind of plays. They just play. That's not Luka. Obsessively cares about everything. And I get it. Sometimes it goes a little far with the refs, but like

0: what I've learned about Laker fans since for being here for a long time, they just want to win, and they want someone who is desperate to win. And if that boils over, so be it.
1: Sounds about right.
0: It's a much better way to be like that. And trust me, there will never be a time where you're watching Luka in a game wondering if he cares about winning it or not.
2: I'm with you, and that's interesting, but I'm getting at something slightly different than that.
0: Try me again.
2: What I'm getting at is they've lost six games in a row. He's playing his tail off. He's awesome.
1: 45 points a game.
2: He's doing everything he can, but the team isn't clicking for whatever it is, and everybody goes to Luka. They're going to go to him first every night, no matter what. Win, lose, good, bad, indifferent. The weight of being the guy that has to deal with it every night, and when it's not going well. Like, I know that he's deeply invested and cares, but just carrying the mantle of, I've got to address this every night, whether I want to do it or not.
0: Yeah. That I think is probably less natural, especially not in his first language.
2: Right.
0: And so I'm trying to think of other NBA equivalents. So Jokic would be similar in this front, but to your point, I'll smaller market, right? Not as many people. Giannis would be a little bit like that, even although he seems to
2: grow into it.
1: He's got a commercial
0: but
1: now.
0: But Giannis is good at turning it up and, the smoothie thing, but he can be a little grumpy too and not always want to do all that stuff. So I think that like Luka will have some help there with Austin Reeves, who is just naturally kind of disarming and good at that kind of stuff. JJ Redick being great at the media part of it and being able to, because JJ is going to talk first. If you think about it this way, let's say the Lakers are in a losing streak as you think. Well, there's no walk-off interview in a losing streak.
2: Right.
0: And so therefore the first person that you're going to hear from is JJ Redick. And he's going to kind of set the tone of that. And he's going to take a certain amount of accountability for it. He's going to do a certain amount with Luka. So I don't think it's all going to be on Luka in the same way of like Phil Jackson would do that for Kobe when things were rough. And they were losing games. So I don't know that in the modern day and age with all the access that we get, that he has to kind of lead verbally in a certain way. I think he can focus more on his play and on caring and let that carry the day.
1: Another thing, be healthy for the postseason.
2: Oh, no.
1: That's also leadership.
0: Well, that's the most important thing. There's no doubt about that.
1: How's the other guy? Austin Reeves, Batman. No, that's Robin.
2: That's Robin.
1: How's Robin?
0: Robin.
1: How's he rounded into form?
0: Austin, I think we kind of forget, and I was looking back at the start of last season because, in short, LeBron didn't play for the first 14, 15 games.
1: Sciatica.
0: And so we had our first kind of sense of, all right, well, what would this look like, Luka and Austin in the future? And I think that the group that they played with last year to start the season is much inferior to the group that's going to start this season. So first of all, so you're swapping out DeAndre Ayton / Jackson Hayes for Walker Kessler. So that's a big upgrade at that position, provided that he's able to stay in the court. And then they didn't have Marcus Smart to start. And so it was just sort of like a lot on Reeves and Luka Doncic. And Reeves started the season averaging like 35 points and 10 assists.
1: Looked pretty good.
0: For the first couple of weeks and was absolutely dominating. He's hitting game winners. Like flow and the vibes were all of that was great. And I think that if you combine when they were on the court together, I'll have to look this up again later, but it was something like 33 and 10 or something along those lines with those two playing, no matter who else played.
2: Yeah.
0: So they were able to carry a team when the two of them were healthy together. And that was without the sort of 3-and-D types that they have now with a Matisse Thybulle, with a Zaire Williams, or with a Laravia and Vanderbilt.
1: Spell Thybulle.
0: Thybulle.
1: Too easy.
0: Yeah. Not as hard as Mumbo Cousins.
2: You're the grammar king over there. He knew how to use the semicolon. Don't you?
1: I know. I'm going to catch it.
2: All right,
0: setting me up to fail here now.
2: Smith. One of those weird ones with a Y. All right, we'll do a little tip or no tip. Coming up next, it's DeMarco and Travis, ESPN LA.
1: Oh, I got to do this one. 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
5: Hey, guys. All right. So something crazy happened to me this morning. I had to go get an oil change. And I went to a place where it's kind of quick. I usually go to the dealership, but I didn't have time for that. I go in, pull up. The girl was extremely nice. Maybe like 3 seconds, I said, hey, you know what the craziest thing is? I'm always really scared of driving my car up because, you know, they're navigating you like, hey, yeah, come through, whatever.
6: There's those guys underneath that do the work.
5: Right. Yeah. And she goes, oh, you know, me too, but nothing ever happens. And we kind of laughed it off. I swear to you guys, 5 minutes later, we hear a tu-tu-tu. And we're like, what the? It felt like something crashed in. Well, someone was not following directions, and the car next to me actually fell in that little hole.
7: Oh, no.
6: Holy, you know what?
7: Anybody hurt?
5: No.
7: Oh.
5: But the girl obviously was screaming. The girl that
6: did
5: was...
6: Did they have to tow the truck?
5: They did.
6: Yeah.
5: It was a whole scene. So my oil change that should have taken about 15 minutes took over an hour, but understandably so, because they had some crisis next to me. There was a passenger also in the car, so I had to get him out. They had to call a tow truck, but they were worried about that net because it's not meant to have a car on it. And it was half, I mean, I showed you guys a picture about half the car. And by that time, they had already tried to tow it. So tip or no tip, you guys have seen something like that?
7: No tip, but I'm always scared to death going in there for that reason. I'm like, I go in like old grandma, and I want to make sure, like, this way, that way, are you sure? I don't want to fall in there.
6: Yeah. I've never seen anything like that. It's no tip for me, but what I'm trying to visualize here is we've all pulled into these places,
7: yeah,
6: right? And there's a lot of wiggle room. You got to be way off to drive into that
7: ditch. I've never
6: seen
7: the hole. Like, how much space do you have on either side?
6: So, I mean, a foot in either side, but you got to be like, because usually there's toolboxes and equipment and everything else. Like, there's not a lot of ways to get that far out of line, but apparently she accomplished the impossible.
5: She did.
6: That's crazy.
7: I mean, So my first job outside of being a soccer referee, which I did when I was like 12. Well, that was a little later. That was while I was in college.
6: Okay.
7: Before that, I worked at a gas station and like as a cash register guy and a car wash attendant.
6: Okay.
7: And so at the car wash attendant, of course, you have to guide people in and they have to get the wheel between the tracks, right? And so I had.

0: several times where somebody just couldn't get in there, or they almost ran over my foot, or they like went to the wall, especially like when it was snowing outside. And so like that always happened. But I never actually saw somebody like in terms of a oil change go into the ditch area. I no longer have to get oil changes now because we're fully electric family.
1: There you go.
0: Okay. So that's one way to avoid it.
1: Is Minnesota one of those weird states where you're not allowed to pump your own gas?
0: No, you can.
2: Okay.
0: Yeah. Well, although my mom just for like literally never did it. It was something my dad gassed up the cars.
1: Yeah.
0: And almost to the point where she said, "Oh, I don't know how to do it." And I'm like, "Well, I'm pretty sure you can figure it out, mom." And she's like, "No, I'm not going to." And then finally, like literally after he passed away, we're like, "Mom, we're going to actually have to teach you how to do this." Like my brother Scott from Maryland, he can't come meet you at the gas station every time. And then she was like, "Oh, it's not that hard." I'm like, "You think?"
1: "No, it's not."
0: "You think it's not that hard?" It took her 67 years, but she can pump her own gas now.
3: You ever seen those trucks, runaway truck lanes?
1: Oh yeah, the gravel.
3: Gravel pit. I see a lot of people in those.
1: I have as well.
3: Yeah.
1: That always scares the you know what out of me, because I'm thinking, they built those for a reason.
3: Right.
1: And that a truck is coming down a very steep hill and the brakes just like, what if you're the guy right in front of
3: you? You're in trouble.
1: Is that guy just blowing his horn and saying you need to get out? That's no good.
3: It's about a quarter mile from where Tiger wrecked.
1: There's my brakes don't work off ramp.
3: You're right there.
1: Really?
3: Yeah. Oh yeah.
1: Guess Tiger didn't see
0: it. That's a nice hill there.
3: That's a big hill. Yeah,
4: right. I shouldn't laugh. That's a bad place to laugh. Yeah. All right. The one other thing that I wanted to add is, as she was saying, that never happened. That's when the girl actually did that.
1: She spoke it into existence.
4: Yes, wow. She did. All right, Funchy, what do you got for us?
2: I need some help, guys.
3: Uh-oh.
1: 7-Eleven closed?
3: Yep.
2: No, actually, I...
0: What, 90 Day Fiancé, you canceled?
3: There you go.
0: What?
2: It's never going to be canceled. It's a true franchise. I just hope my wife...
1: It's the Simpsons of marriage shows.
2: It is, yes.
0: We'll see.
2: It is. Yeah. A reality show. Yes, it is. But anyway, I hope my wife's boss is not listening right now, because he listens a lot.
0: Oh, he's about to get called out.
2: Uh-oh. Yes, no. I need to find some place to take my wife for her birthday in a couple weeks. Mm. A nice restaurant.
3: Okay.
5: Oh.
1: In your neighborhood?
2: No, it can be anywhere.
5: Funch, I got a spot.
6: Okay. Fix that. Hi, guys. Hi, he actually asked me this in the break, and he mentioned a spot. I'm like, no, don't take her there. I know his wife. She's a beautiful woman, lovely woman, and she has a fine palate.
1: Oh. Mm.
6: So, that's where you go to lunch with me and Morales.
2: Really?
6: Yeah.
2: That place I was talking about?
6: Yeah, yeah. It's cool, but nah. Like, your wife's a little bougie.
1: What vibe are we looking for? Are we looking for elegant and modern? Or are we looking for old school comfort?
3: Heels and dress?
7: Elegant and modern.
1: Elegant and modern.
6: And you know, for Instagram.
2: Yes, yes.
1: You're willing to drive a little bit?
2: Of course I am.
1: I know. Do you want me to say it on the air?
2: Yeah, please do.
1: Go to Restoration Hardware in Newport Beach.
2: Restoration Hardware.
1: Yeah.
3: I thought that was a store.
1: It is.
2: I know. That kind of sounds like a Home Depot.
1: Look at my face. Trust me.
2: Restoration Hardware.
1: Yes.
3: Is it that Restoration Hardware?
1: It is, but they also have restaurants in a couple of there's one in Montecito that's one of the best restaurants I've ever been to in my life.
3: Okay.
1: And they are modern, elegant, delicious,
3: like half my living room is from Restoration Hardware.
6: Yeah. Yeah. There's a couple spots in downtown Fletcher. I don't think your wife wants to go to downtown.
2: Yeah, she does.
6: Oh, does she?
2: She does. Yeah, she does. Yeah, she likes downtown. She loves downtown.
6: Oh, then by where Laura lives in that area, there's a bunch of beautiful artists.
2: Oh, yeah. You know what? She took
6: there's a fancy Mexican one I'll send you.
2: It starts with a B or something. She took me there for my birthday last year. Mm. I forgot what it's called, but
6: yeah.
2: Yeah,
6: because she's a bougie Mexican, so you could take her there. That Italian spot right around the corner from there. I'm not saying the names.
2: That's where she took me.
6: $100 per person. I'm not giving them credit.
2: She took me there for my birthday last year.
6: Like I said, bougie.
1: R-H,
6: you don't appreciate it.
1: R.H. Ocean Grill.
2: R.H. Ocean Grill.
1: Yes.
4: So I sent him one, and I told him, this is a hole in the wall, but it's really good. And we actually met one of the owners. I think it's called Grano Italian Restaurant in Duarte. It's actually really good.
3: Unbelievable.
4: It doesn't have like the views, but it's super good.
3: Funchy, what you do is you run out of 7-Eleven.
2: I don't want to divorce.
6: Nah, it's cheaper to keep her, bro.
0: Hey, baby, anything in the cooler, whatever you want. It's on me.
1: Baby, I got you. Pick two things.
3: Pick two, baby.
6: You can get Ben and Jerry's.
2: Baby, you want some M&M's?
0: Here's a fountain drink right here.
2: Yeah. That's right.
6: She's never incredible. Leaving you,
0: Free
6: Funch.
0: Refills.
6: Never going to leave you.
0: Incredible.
6: Because you have the Disney pass.
2: Oh, shh.
0: Yes,
2: of course.
0: Have you guys, what's the Disney, like the club?
6: Club 33?
4: Club 33.
0: Is it?